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8: You know, sometimes you say you like a bet and you don't bet it. Here's the lock of the century. That bet will end up cashing. Right now, Royals lead 6-1 over the Reds in the fifth inning, Matt. I like the over in that game. It's one of the few bets I did not make tonight. Of course, it looks pretty strong.
9: Yeah, we talked at the top of the show about the Royals-Reds game, and you said, I like this over 9.5. Did you bet it? No.
8: No.
9: Now you regret not making that bet.
8: Of course. Now, I also regret another bet, and that is not taking a flyer on the Vegas Golden Knights to win the Stanley Cup.
9: Yeah.
8: Because at this point in time, why would you ever doubt this team? Why would you ever doubt this fan base, this organization? Because you can make a case for the last 9 seasons. Nobody's running a tighter ship than VGK to help us break down the Stanley Cup final. We are going out to the Progressive Guest Line, welcoming in someone who hosts a show right down the dial from us on SiriusXM NHL Network Radio. He is Gord Stellick, former Toronto GM, Rangers assistant GM, morning skate, 7 a.m. Eastern on SXM Channel 91. Gord, thanks for joining us today. And some perspective on the Stanley Cup final. How about the stories of these two franchises meeting? Carolina, Rob Brind'Amour trying to get over that hump for the first time again in 20 years. And then the Golden Knights bringing in John Tortorella late in the season. They win the West. What do you make of the two stories from these two teams?
10: Hey, by the way, I got to say on the baseball side, Jays fans think if you put Jeff Hoffman in, you got a chance to win any game, just so you know. Okay, so being down by 4 runs may not be the end of the world. But it's first of all, Vegas is just such an incredible story to be an expansion team, come in, make the final their first year, 3 times in 9 years, have already won a Stanley Cup. And it's not that easy. I mean, look at the Seattle Kraken a few years later come in as an expansion team, and they're still trying to find their way. So it's an interesting, you look at the two teams. Carolina has been knocking on the door, has not been able to get to the final the last number of years with a really good cast that most of them are still there, and now they get there. So, a lot of people think they were the better team during the regular season, but the Vegas Golden Knights got hot at the right time. Connor McDavid called that division the Pacific Division, the pillow fight division, right? It was the weakest division, included Vegas, but they made the coaching change, brought John Tortorella in. Carter Hart got healthy. They got excellent goaltending. And all of a sudden, at the right time of the year, they're playing their best hockey, and they have more success hoisting that cup or being in the final than the Carolina Hurricane players do.
9: The third time in 9 years. I was going to ask you, Gord, about John Tortorella. So he takes over the last, 8 games of the regular season. The Knights go 7-0-1. They're 12-4 in the playoffs. That's 19-4-1. Wild Bill Carlson's back. That makes a difference. Mark Stone healthy makes a difference. Carter Hart has played much better in goal. To you, what's the biggest difference you see in the Vegas Golden Knights with Tortorella in charge as opposed to with Butch Cassidy as coach?

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7: Cruising along from the Circa Hotel and Casino, downtown Las Vegas. I'm Dustin Sweetelson. That's Matt Eumanns. We got you covered here all night long on VSiN, the sports betting network. Some baseball games are about to get going across the United States, including our game of the night. Matt Eumanns, you have a play on this one as the Dodgers go to Arizona. You've got Eduardo Rodriguez taking the bump as a plus 135 home dog. Emmett Sheehan is laying 163, although that's come down a little bit from the last time we checked in at minus 170. And your total is 8.5. You took a plus 135 price with Arizona. What do you like about this matchup?
8: This number, like you said, has dropped a little bit here at Circa from 143 back to 135. What I like is Eduardo Rodriguez. And I think E-Rod has got a chance here to handle this Dodgers lineup as a lefty. Dustin, he should give these lefties for the Dodgers some trouble. You talked about, when you're talking about lefty-lefty matchups, the advantage goes to the pitcher. And you got Shohei Ohtani, Freddie Freeman, Max Muncy. You got a lot of big lefty bats in the Dodgers lineup. And over the last four starts in May, I'm drawing a line through the start in Denver, Colorado, at Coors Field.
7: Sure.
8: All right? The other four starts in May, 28 and a third innings, three earned runs, allowed only one homer. E-Rod, the lefty for the D-backs, has been hot, and I think he could be catching the Dodgers at the right time. By the way, last year, Dodgers won the season series 7-6, and they had trouble winning in Phoenix. So I'll take my shot with the dog, the D-backs, at plus 135 here.
7: Yeah, I like where your head's at there. I think Rodriguez has been really good for him. He's had a couple good starts in a row against the Dodgers, including earlier in the year. And then one bet for me, or two bets for me in this window, principal play plus $1.70 on the Rockies. And I laid 140 last night with Seattle. Better number out there with them hosting the Mets. Mm-hmm. Emerson Hancock taking on Austin Warren, who will open for Sean Manaea. I think Sean Manaea stinks. I don't care if he's looked better lately. I don't care if the number moved against me. I like Seattle minus 131. So that's where we stand with the baseball. Now let's talk a little NBA. And we're going to talk with one of the best out there. He is CBS sports writer Brad Botkin. You can find him on X at Brad Botkin CBS. And he joins Matt and myself here on the Progressive Guest Line. Matt, thanks for doing this, man. Or Brad, thanks for doing this, man. Let's begin with the series pricing as San Antonio, just 4 days of rest, taking on the Knicks, who have had 9 days to wait before we tip off here on Wednesday. San Antonio is a minus 205 favorite. The Knicks are plus 170. Does that feel appropriate to you that San Antonio is over minus $2?
9: No, it doesn't to me. I think this should be, you know, we've ran our sports line models here at CBS Sports, and I agree with those that it's closer to a 50-50 series. I mean, I certainly don't think it should be where it's at right now. You know, I don't know what that speaks to. I think there's some bias there with the Eastern Conference in general. But what we can get caught up in is the depth of the Eastern Conference isn't there, but there's always one team that, you know, whether it was LeBron's Cavs or the Raptors with Kawhi or the Pacers last year or the Celtics in 24, there's always one team that's as good as the best teams in the West. And I think the Knicks are every bit as good as the Spurs. So I would personally be, if you're just talking pure value, I would be running to the

0: free.
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5: 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They seem to be making me just really itchy.
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8: 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And even though I no longer wear the uniform, I am still a Marine. My service has come full circle. I will always look after those around me. I will always uplift and support my country and my community. Because that is the promise I made. 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
16: All right, back here on the GM Shuffle, the NFL has decided that June 1st lets you make roster moves that alleviate the cap and help you out for next year. I still have never understood this. You've explained it many times. Maybe I just refuse to understand it, but this allows you to spread cap space out over certain years, and so we see trades and other things occur roster-wise this time of year. What do you expect to happen here next couple of days?
17: Okay, what you just said worried me for 30 years, Jeff, that I was... So technically, the rule says after June 1st. So if you made a mistake and put that transaction in before 4 o'clock, you probably cost your team millions and millions of dollars of acceleration. So those are the little things that keep you up at
16: June 1st.
17: Nobody
16: marks
17: up. It's after June 1st.
16: Yeah.
17: So when you trade or release a player before June 1, the signing bonus proration that he's got in future years, if you do it before June 1 or on June 1, that accelerates into this year's cap.
16: So a couple of players that, you know, their money will move around here. Kyler Murray, Cousins, Njoku, Wyatt Teller, Greenlaw, McManus, Tua, Bradley Chubb, you know, all their money, I guess, on June 1st. You know, we'll save more for the cap for some of these players that were released, with that June 1st designation. Do you expect any other trades? I don't really see much on the horizon for, in the NFL right now. I think teams are still looking at their rosters. I was trying to figure out. They're still in OTAs. I don't really see much movement outside of maybe the AJ Brown trade. Do you?
17: No, I don't either, Jeff. And it used to be that there were more cuts, you know, more cuts of the veteran players that had proration after June 1. But that really, you haven't seen that in recent years, really. So I don't expect a lot of movement. There's always going to be a surprise.
16: If you like what you're hearing here on the GM Show, even more of VSiN Pro, betting splits, power, sharp announce, all for done on your first month. 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All right, Marty, breakout players 2026 on defense. We have a varying degree of that. We have different players too, which is nice. So we'll kind of go back and forth here. Marty, who's your first defensive player?
17: I'm probably going to go with the obvious, and it's the same guy I talked about as my offensive player last week, is Travis Hunter from Jacksonville. I have now read they're putting him over the corner full time, and I just think the guy's too talented, Jeff. I mean, you know, you've been saying for a year that you got to put him at one position. It's too much too early to have him play both, and I think you were exactly right. When you move this kid to one position and have him play, he's just too good, Jeff. He's got instincts. He's got quick twitch. He's really got everything that you're looking for. I just thought he would have been a great receiver, and I would have put him there first. But listen, he's going to be a amazing corner as well. So I think that's the first breakout guy, just because there's going to be so much

0: Habs just running it back after getting swept.
1: And oh, man, I can't believe it. Guys, I'm in shock. What's going to change?
2: Nothing.
1: What's going to change? I mean, I don't, like, you know, the guys, their attitude, where were the guys that played Game 7 against the Pistons? They looked like, now, I know it was a different opponent, but the Knicks are, I don't know. They're good. I give them a chance. I do. But the, where was Mobley and Allen the way they played in Game 7? They lost that lead in Game 1, and it looks like they let go of the rope. That's unacceptable in this town. You can get beat in the ninth inning with two outs to, in a Game 7 in a World Series. You can give up a 98-yard drive with 5 minutes left to go to the Super Bowl. You can't quit. You can't do that here.
2: Yeah,
0: they did.
2: I'll tell you this. One of the first reports I saw after the Thunder lost, they have no interest in Giannis, but they do have a lot of interest in Evan Mobley. What are we doing here? Why would they trade for him?
1: They liked him coming out of the draft, Mitch. Go back and look it up. Their GM liked him a lot. And somehow they didn't get him. And I'm sure the Cavs are going to have all the discussions. But right now, their message to us is we're planning on running it back. And the Harden thing, the Harden thing real quick is because they made a wink-wink deal when they acquired him that he gets another year.
2: Yep. All right.
0: Yes, they did.
2: God bless, buddy. Thank you for the time. We appreciate that.
1: Thanks, boys. Always.
0: All right.
2: Tony Rizzo, ESPN Cleveland. Had the news before anybody else today. Myles Garrett to the Rams. Unreal. Win-lose up next. The Carolina Hurricanes became the first team since 1983 to pull this off. Incredible detail from Paulie coming up next.
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15: Back on a numbers game, live from Circa Resort Casino in downtown Las Vegas. Gil, Kelly, and a cast of thousands. Guys behind the glass already sort of, it wasn't enough that I said, hey, we'll go to the NBA Cup every year. They were already like, so are we going to the NBA Finals, Dad? That's what they said. Darnell.
16: Well, y'all treated us. You treated the kids last night.
15: We are not going to the NBA Finals. By the way, you hear this, like the prices in New York are so expensive that you can, it's cheaper to fly to San Antonio, yeah, go to that game.
16: Get a hotel, rent a car, have a nice dinner, fly back. Yep. Incredible, man.
15: Those Knicks fans, they're something, huh?
16: What do we looked it up last week. $100K to sit by the floor.
15: We get Sweet Speedy the Book. Oh, Super Jerk is back.
16: What's up, Super Jerk?
15: Super Jerk reacting to our last segment with Greg Peterson. He goes, this poor kid could have a podcast on his dating life. Why do you say this poor kid? He lives a happy life. What are you talking about, Super Jerk? It was a great life. Two podcasts, the baseball betting podcast, and, of course, Coast to Coast Hoops, where he has longevity streaks on both of those also. The college basketball one for years and years and years. Hasn't missed a day.
16: What you more impressed that he does a podcast every day or runs every day?
15: Running every day. Because, you know, if you put your mind to it, you could do a 15, 20, I don't know how long his podcast is. He tends to do four-hour ones during college basketball season. But the 12 miles a day. He says you just got to get the job done. That's what he said off air.
16: Yeah.
15: I guess it's not a job. That's how his brain works. By the way, he also...
16: Maya Chwilinska? Who is this girl?
15: Maya Chwilinska.
16: Week of the French Open.
15: I had her as a big dog earlier this week. Yeah, she's headed to the quarters.
16: Jeez.
15: Yeah, it's going to be Kalinskaya versus Chwilinska, Svitolina versus Kostyuk, Andreeva versus Gersteya, and Schneider awaiting the winner of Sabalenka-Osaka, which I expect to be Sabalenka.
16: I might have just threw a few bucks down on Tiafoe to win the whole damn thing.
15: That was not good. Shouldn't have done that. Warrior 013, Matt, maybe she just couldn't get enough of your game breakdowns, Greg Peterson. Pretty sure the car sleepover would have been a compliment. Well, he did sort of tell me off air there was like a... I don't know if she properly mixed her meds.
16: Anyway. Yeah, it sure sounded like there was something like that.
15: I'm glad she's out of the car. Zachary Singleton had the Reds' most wins in the month with you last month, had Phillies at 15-1 last month, and made it to the last day again.
16: Mm.
15: All for nothing. I can almost taste it. Got any takes for June? Yeah, Zachary, we did the whole thing last week. Let's update that now, shall we? Here's the May most wins, by the way. This is final now that we're in June 1st. Special numbers game investigation reveals that June has begun. This is the log jam that resulted in the end of May. The Brewers end up winning outright at both Circa and William Hill Caesars. The reason I say it that way, remember, is because William Hill Caesars is a dead heat, but Circa would then go to tiebreakers. Those did not come into effect. Fewest losses, best run differential. The Brewers beat the Rays, Dodgers, Braves, White Sox, Phillies, and Guardians all by one win.
16: Wow. As always, on a numbers game, congratulations to the Brewers, their players, their front office, and everybody that put together this fine team for the magical run that was May.
15: Champagne was popped. It was amazing. Corks were popped. The champagne was amazing. I don't know if you guys saw that. And in a tradition unlike any other in baseball, bunting on July 4th, throwing out the first pitch. You name your favorite tried-and-true baseball tradition. The Guardians gacked the month on the final day.
16: Oh, man.
15: Brewers win it by one. By the way, the Mariners were our team. They did not finish in eighth. They finished in 13th. only, I say, 4 wins behind in the end. So while our Reds was in play the entire time in March, April, and only lost at the very end, and they finished, I think, two wins back, the way that the cookie crumbled at the very end there, the Mariners ended up finishing 4 wins back, which is kind of amazing, and never had a shot.
14: Yeah.
15: But the handicap remains, you know, a good one, though it did not become a winning one. By the way, the bottom teams, in case you were wondering, Rockies second worst at 8-20, and your Detroit Tigers, 6-22. Look at the Rockies' run differential, minus 76 in the 1 month.
16: When are we getting fewest wins in the month?
15: We should, by the way.
16: Come on, Biggio.
15: I mean, the Tigers would have been... The Tigers would have probably gotten you a great price.
16: Right.
15: Here's the... I tweeted this out yesterday. So this is the May most wins odds, pre-flop odds at Caesars and at Circa. Remember, in May, they both did this. Remember, March, April versus April was a little fakakta. But here we have the Brewers end up cashing for Caesars and Circa sports folks at 40-1 and 32-1, respectively. I can't, like, in retrospect, I'm like, were they that long? And they were. The one I want to point to, by the way, Tampa Bay, who finished in second, right, 75-1 and 40-1, respectively. Then it's the Dodgers in the mix, as always. That's why they're the favorite every time, the short shot. But look at the White Sox, Kelly. The White Sox were 300-1 and 200-1, respectively, at Caesars and Circa for the month of May. One win back, I guess, at Circa. At Circa, they would have lost the tiebreakers, too. But at least for a dead heat,
16: yeah,
15: that would have been a heck of a dead heat at 300-1 for them.
16: Who won April?
15: Well, let's show those. Do we have that? If we continue with the tweet? Did we not continue with the tweet? Oh, Danny has it. Okay. March, April. Well, here's April. April was Atlanta. Just the month of April intact, the 30 days of April, was Atlanta at 19-8. They beat the Padres by one win, the Cubbies and the Reds by two. And then March, April was also Atlanta.
16: Okay.
15: When you added the March days as well. Remember, that was the market we were in, where the Reds finished just 2 wins back. There it is. Atlanta, 22-10. The Dodgers, Yankees, and Reds were all 2 wins back. So of all those three, March, April, April only, and May so far, the one team that has been consistently good the whole time, more than any, is the Atlanta Braves, followed by the Dodgers, and then, of course, reflected in the standings. Our team for June is the Chicago Cubs. We did a whole thing on that last week, and I gave my reasons for that. Got them at 12-1. I see them like at plus 650 now at Circa.
16: Oof.
15: Is this the current now at DraftKings? DraftKings posted. The Cubs are 10-1 there, so you can get almost as good of a number as I got them. Dodgers are plus 340. They should always be the short shot. Yankees, who are my number two. Remember, I went 6-5-4-3-2-1 last week in terms of who I considered. My Yankees were my runner-up, so there you go. Yankees are going to win it just because they were my second choice. 7-1. Phillies are 10-1. They were consideration in there as well. Cubs at 10-1 is my play. And the Mariners, who we had in May, they're 11-1, along with the Brewers. Everybody else, starting with the Diamondbacks, 12-1 or longer. So the Cubbies are the play. Let's go.
16: The Dodgers are just the Scotty Scheffler of this.
15: Market. Sure.
16: It's incredible. Second both months so far? Actually, all three, right? If you did the March, April, or just April, and then
15: March,
16: May.
15: April, or May, yeah. Were they April also? I can't remember now.
16: Right. Yeah.
15: Atlanta, the most consistent, Dodgers right behind them. Rick Olier. Hey, Gil, when's football? People, it's so funny, the anti-basketball or the anti... Actually, I don't know if it's that now or if it's just that we're down to the finals.
16: Everything slows down.
15: We're down to the finals and everything, so everybody's ready for football. We'll get there. Kelly and I do this thing, though. We were talking about it a little this weekend. Kelly and I kind of slow play football more than others just because it's all football immersion come football season.
16: Mm-hmm.
15: It's going to be mid-August, beginning of August. It's all football. So we try to slow play it a little bit in the summertime.
16: I do have some breaking news for you.
15: Please.
16: You're not going to be shocked by it because you expected it was coming, and we talked a little bit about it last week. But 23-time Grand Slam winner Serena Williams officially making her return to professional tennis.
15: Is she saying doubles yet?
16: We'll play doubles next week at the HSBC Championship, the tournament announced this morning.
15: Yeah, that's the Queen's Club, I believe. Yeah. She's going to play singles. You don't come back out of retirement to play doubles. She's going to play singles. Yeah, we talked about it last week. The morning sinner got knocked out. I said, there's even bigger news in tennis.
16: You think she's going to do like a few tournaments or just doubles to like ramp up?
15: Yeah, and then she's gonna play. I guarantee she's gonna play singles at Wimbledon.
16: Yeah,
15: yeah, that's awesome.
16: So what does that give her? Like three tournaments?
15: Literally 3 weeks. Four weeks.
16: Yeah. Grass season is so quick.
15: Real Knicks. Like Hoops, I too had a horrible first date recently. Maybe he and I should have gone on the date together. Sure, the physical attraction wouldn't have been there, but talking run lines and bullpen ERA would have been way better. And he could have taken me to Texas Roadhouse. That's the other thing Hoop said off air. He said, more Roadhouse for me. And Joe at TheJoe3232, love the show, gents. Thanks for getting me through my mornings. I just noticed the guy in your intro that says, the numbers tell the story. They always do. Sounds just like your old producer, Jeff Parlay. Keep up the good work. It was not Jeff Parlay, the Grover Cleveland producers. I am informed by Rob Moreno, the great Rob Moreno, that is from the show Billions, mm-hmm. Season 2, Episode 1, I believe is what he told me. It's when hedge fund manager Bobby Axelrod, played by Damian Lewis, he says the quote, while discussing horse racing and investment strategies, in the scene he explains how watching the vets bet heavy and late at the track taught him that thorough data-driven analysis always uncovers the truth of a situation.
16: There you great go. Show.
15: From Billions. People had trouble identifying Charles Barkley, saying,
16: he's one of the
15: It's Barkley as well. We'll come back with Noops. Alex Noops Christensen talking NBA Finals. See if he has any French Open plays left on the slate today. It's a numbers game at Visa, the Sports Betting Network.
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0: Welcome in. Franchise Boarding Show, Tuesday, June 2nd. Eddie Rodasovich, Ryan Chapman, Drake Vitito at your services. Oklahoma headed to the Super Regionals in dramatic fashion. Dayton Tocchi with the 10th inning walk-off home run. The field of 16 is set. And OU will be headed up to Lawrence over the weekend. Should find out the schedule, all that kind of good stuff this morning. Got a championship series set over at Devon Park. Game one coming up tomorrow night. Game one of the Stanley Cup Finals coming up tonight, as well as the NBA Finals starting on Wednesday night as well. Gentlemen, good morning.
1: Good morning. Good morning. How we be?
0: We're here.
1: I almost had a disaster to start the day this morning.
2: Uh-oh.
0: I did have a disaster.
2: You woke up.
0: We're here. We woke up.
1: Yeah.
0: We did it.
1: Well, I almost like added to that as I'm just leaving my apartment, mindlessly walking to my car, and I turn the corner, and there's like a flash of white out of the corner of my eye, which usually does not happen. We're usually a very calm parking lot. We had a skunk that like sprinted straight across my sidewalk and was hurtling away, and I was just like stopped. I was like, please just run. Don't be scared enough to spray. Thankfully, we avoided that. But that'll get you going at like 5:15 when you're like, oh, I just stared like.
0: I've had that happen out in the parking lot before with the skunks out in the fields.
1: It's like I just stared like mortality in the face, basically. So I was like, you know, the first thing that would happen if I got sprayed by a skunk, I just text you boys and be like, you guys got it. I'm going to restart my entire life probably.
0: What's the angle for that? Isn't it like tomato juice or something that you're supposed
1: to bathe in
0: for hours?
1: A bath and all that.
0: That sounds awful.
1: No, I might have just had to go straight to Walmart and be like, I'm not even waiting for the Amazon delivery. I'm just going to go knock on the doors, be like, listen, I need all the tomato, whatever you've got. So I'm glad to have like narrowly avoided that. But
0: did the skunk see you?
1: I don't know. It might have heard me just because I was like stepping down the stairs. Mm-hmm. But if it did, thankfully, I guess the plus of me being like all of 5'9 is that it was not intimidated whatsoever. As it was continuing to scurry, because if it I do wonder, though, if I had like stepped out a couple seconds before and instead of it being like crossing, if it was like right there, if it would have just whipped around and just sprayed me and my life would have been over. That was like on the table, I think.
0: That would not have been great.
1: No. So I guess I'm living on borrowed time this morning.
2: Did it wake you up? Did it get your blood flowing a little bit?
1: Usually I'm definitely on autopilot till about 7:30, and as I'm driving in, I was like, Let's attack the day. I guess we're ready to go. I'll be crashing and napping very early today. Is my normal energy conservation not happening this morning?
2: I didn't have an interesting morning, but I had an interesting evening last night.
1: How so?
2: One of my neighbors, not the ones that keep up after themselves, the ones that don't, did a huge, huge garage clean out.
1: Okay.
2: So
0: nice.
2: Not holding my breath, but I think maybe they're getting influenced by everyone around them saying maybe we should, you know, keep up after ourselves a little bit better.
1: Trying to make things just like a little bit nicer.
0: Yeah. Drake, I don't want to be TMI on you here, but you know, my parents, they somewhat live kind of in that area.
2: Uh-huh.
0: I would say.
2: Mm-hmm.
0: I think a big trash pickup is tomorrow, so maybe it was
2: the first Wednesday of the month?
0: I think so. Maybe they were just cleaning out their garage because they had a bunch of stuff they wanted to put out to the street.
2: That's great because half the time the garage is just open.
0: Okay,
2: like even throughout the night. So
0: the way that you painted a picture of these people, I don't know if that's maybe something that they were looking to do.
2: It's good news. I mean, the garage definitely looks a whole lot better than it did, you know, last week.
1: You're just like, but it's a step in a positive direction.
0: Is there anything that they set aside that maybe you wanted?
2: Not me, but someone picked one of their tables up that they had.
0: Oh, good.
2: So thank you for reminding me the big trash day is tomorrow. I think I have like one thing that I'll have to put out.
1: Yes, but say, is it your turn to get after it on big trash day?
2: Luckily, we don't have too much of a mess. Not a lot of stuff around the house is something that you'd probably say, like, do I really need this or not? But we'll see. But yeah, you could imagine how excited I was when I walked outside and saw that. So.
0: Interesting.
2: It was a good evening. It was a great evening.
0: I mean, talk about a evening full.
2: Now, if they could, you know, mow the lawn semi-regularly, I think we'd be on a roll.
0: Something tells me that's going to be a big ask.
1: Well, baby steps, I guess.
2: Yeah, baby steps.
0: Are you friendly with these people?
2: Oh, yeah. Say hi to them every time I see them outside.
0: Do they say hi?
2: Yes, they say hi. One of them says hi. The other one kind of broods a little bit.
0: Mm. Interesting.
2: Mm-hmm.
0: Well, that is good. Keep the mojo going in the neighborhood.
2: I'll try. I got to pick everyone's thunder signs out of the yard, though. It's over.
1: Is this like right after an election or whatever? You're sitting there just like, okay, can everybody on the corner pick up all the we all voted?
2: Yeah.
1: Pull all the signs up and
2: just serves as a reminder.
1: Toss them to the dumpster or whatever.
2: Yeah. It's over.
0: It is over.
2: We'll be back in October.
0: Hopefully.
2: I mean, most people will be back in October. I'll be back later this month and into July.
1: Are you going to...
2: For the Summer League happening.
1: I was going to say, are you making another voyage out to Salt Lake for Summer League? Or
2: sadly,
1: are you
2: going
1: to let the Summer League just take care of itself? No Salt Lake, no Vegas. Just
2: I don't know. Maybe I should. The year I actually went out to scout, I mean, I ended up winning the whole thing. So maybe I'm doing something wrong.
0: Do you think that you are... a big portion of it. Do you think that you played a part in it?
2: Sure.
0: Interesting.
2: Not really, but I did my part.
1: But I was about to say that there are two roads ahead of us. Either you don't go to Summer League, Sorber knocked some of the rust off and he's just like a back end rotation guy, or you do go to Summer League and he emerges as the great Wimby stopper that as he was talked about in some circles. I was like, nothing against Sorber. Could we watch him play an NBA basketball game first before mm-hmm. we declare him the solution?
2: I mean, I don't want to brag.
0: But we can't say that he's not.
1: Yeah, we can't rule him out.
0: We can't rule him out.
1: We can't rule him out. But I would also just like to say, could we be wait and see as opposed to just anointing him that?
0: I feel like I remember watching a couple of Georgetown games 2 years ago before he got hurt. And I don't necessarily think off the cuff he's going to be the guy that stops Victor Wembanyama. But to each their own.
2: Now, to be fair, Georgetown has just been so bad for so long. Maybe it's just that cloud.
0: They were about to make the tournament with Thomas Sorber, if I remember correctly, and then he got hurt and things kind of went the other way.
2: Now, I'm not going to brag, but I was one of the first people in that Salt Lake Summer League to see A.J. Mitchell be A.J. Mitchell. So, you know.
0: Maybe, it sounds like you're bragging.
2: Maybe we're on to something here, depending on who and, honestly, if the Thunder pick someone in this year's draft.

0: Well, if it results in profit in June, be willing to send you that direction. If not, we'll just let Summer League be Summer League, probably.
1: Do they even do Orlando anymore? Or is it just, do they do, is it Vegas? Vegas?
0: Everyone just goes to Vegas.
1: Okay.
2: Yeah, I think they've consolidated everything.
0: I don't know if Orlando has like a, hey, if the teams that are around want to come in for a day or two and play a couple games before we head out to Vegas, kind of like with Salt Lake, because isn't it basically now Salt Lake and San Francisco are the two pre-Vegas summer leagues? And then just a couple games, then everyone goes to, like, summer league is in Vegas.
1: See, I was unaware of San Francisco.
0: Yeah, I think the Warriors just host, like...
1: Oh, the California Classic.
0: Yeah, a couple of times, basically.
1: That's in Sacramento.
0: And
1: San Francisco.
0: Oh, okay.
1: You were halfway there. So, yeah, no Orlando.
0: Tough.
1: But, you know, we got a month and a half.
2: Do what we got to do.
1: That's right.
2: To get through this thing.
1: Got a draft to prepare for.
0: Yeah, I must admit, I don't quite have the countdown clock up for Summer League, but... You know, we get a couple more weeks into the dog days, and I could be convinced.
1: Mm-hmm. We'll get there. After softball and baseball ends, we'll be there.
2: Well, that might be a couple weeks on the baseball side of things. Obviously, softball will head into their Women's College World Series Championship Series yesterday. We went the extent of four games. Texas comes back, beats Tennessee twice. They nail their spot. Tegan Kavan was really good in the second game. And then Texas Tech comes back. They beat Alabama twice. And really, it was the two teams coming out of the loser's bracket yesterday. They kind of beat that ass.
0: It was
2: both times.
0: The, like, cliche of you win that first game and then suddenly you're playing free and loose and the other team tightens up a little bit. I think that happened in both those games, as we saw. Certainly it helps when Kavan is electric and Nyjah's electric just to start that thing off, but it almost seemed like super simplified for Tech and Texas once they got into game two. It was like, give the ball to your best pitcher, offense, just tack a couple runs on the board, we're probably gonna be all right.
2: Kind of surprising just the way that Texas controlled the game. For the most part, but Tennessee only ended up scoring two runs, right?
0: Yeah.
2: All night?
0: It was...
2: Or all day?
0: I don't know. It was borderline just like dominant yesterday.
2: Yeah.
0: Texas and then UCLA, or not UCLA, goodness gracious, Alabama and Texas Tech going back and forth there early. And then it just kind of felt like if Texas Tech could kind of overcome it and get that first win, that if you just gave it to Nyjah and you got a vintage Nyjah performance, that was going to be a tough thing for Bama to turn around and... Certainly was, and now it'll be a little bit of either Texas going back-to-back in the exact same way or a little bit of redemption for Texas Tech in the Champ Series.
2: A rematch of last year's National Championship Series for the second consecutive season, correct?
0: Yes.
2: Texas and Texas Tech. All right. Well, that's going to start on Wednesday. We'll find out when OU Kansas start today. Really good day in the Super Regional action yesterday. Dayton Taki with the 10th inning heroics. Oklahoma come back from a 7-3 deficit again. Just a pretty special weekend. We can get into much, much more from that.
0: Many more than just one hero. Obviously,
2: it was insane.
0: Not the number two seed, but
2: it was insane. Insane.
1: When's the last time we
2: incredible run?
1: We haven't had the 1 and 2 seed make it to supers.
2: I don't know off the top of my head. There are not a whole lot of teams that were in the. Even in the top 25, just in general, that are moving on. This thing seems rather wide open, especially when you consider that Mississippi State and like Georgia are going to be playing in the Super Regionals. I mean, we live in a world where Troy might. I mean, we live in a world where Troy and
1: Little Rock
2: will be playing for a Super Regional, the winner going to the College World Series.
1: Hell yeah.
2: Just kind of bonkers. Everything that's going into that and in between. As OU's going to be headed up to Lawrence. Hoglund Ballpark coming up this weekend. Just insane.
1: And you're going.
2: I think I'll go.
1: You're going to be there.
2: I think that's going to be happening. I've always wondered what Lawrence looks like this time of the year.
0: Yeah, we only had, what, 9 of the 16 seeds make it through?
2: Is that what it was? Nine of the top 16?
0: Yeah.
2: It's crazy.
0: And it's not just like, hey, you rolled out there and, it like, obviously in Oklahoma's case, that was like the 2 seed there. But, like, you know, Cal Poly coming through and dump it out. Not just UCLA, but Virginia Tech and everybody involved. It's been a squeeze play has been electric all weekend. Like it always is, but when the games deliver like this, it adds that much more juice.
2: Just incredible happenings over the last, you know, 3-4 days leading into a super regional action. So, all right, 6:15 Franchise Morning Show. We'll take an opening timeout. It is a Tuesday, June Deuce. Be back.
3: 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If you picked A or B, yikes. 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And when reading feels like too much work, hit listen live and let the takes wash over you.
4: It's that time of the year again. 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

0: Welcome back. 620 Franchise Morning Show. Game one, Stanley Cup Finals coming up tonight. I don't even know. Where were they playing at? Where does that start at?
1: I believe it's starting in Carolina.
0: Carolina.
1: Vegas's record is not fantastic going in.
0: Do they just go... yeah, it is in Carolina. Do they just go, like, best overall record? Is that how that works? Vegas is a... I didn't know if there was, like, a... you know how, like, Major League Baseball did it stupid for a while, where it was going to be, like, the winner of the All-Star game and stuff like that. Vegas is kind of an unbelievable story. They damn near didn't even make the playoffs.
1: They were in the FAFO for a while, and then...
0: They turned it around, and Tortorella came in, and I think they went, like, 7-0-1 in their final 8 games or 9 games or whatever it was, and ended up making the playoffs, and... Rest is history. They got a bunch of guys that have won Stanley Cups before on the team.
1: Made a big goalie change. And
0: did they?
1: Yeah, rolled with that.
0: Love that.
1: That's always a, I feel like anytime you have a somewhat like Cinderella run, there's usually something like that of somebody got canned and then goalie change and then boom, look, they're in the Stanley Cup. It never really works out the way of like they made the goalie change and crashed out in the first round and have the big think pieces.
0: Very well could have missed the tournament, the entire thing, but they're into the Stanley Cup Finals. All right, I don't really care who wins. I hope it goes 7, though. That's definitely what I usually try to cheer for when we get to this time of the year.
1: We also need these two teams. They've had a couple of moments here, and both of them kind of railroaded through the conference finals. So could we just not exit the first period with one team up 3-0?
0: Yeah, well, sure.
1: Like, give me 7, yes, but could I also get, like, 5 games that, even if it's decided early in the third period, like, that we're at least going into the third, and I'm not like, well, okay, it is 3-1 at the end of one, and while I'll hang on for a little bit here, unless, like, Montreal, for instance, got going quickly, I was probably going to let that thing go.
0: Drake, who will you be cheering for?
2: I don't have a dog in the fight.
0: Okay. If you have to choose a dog, though.
2: I'll probably go Vegas.
0: Okay. VGK. VGK, is that what people call them?
1: We are all anti-Tom Dundon here.
0: Yeah, definitely.
2: I was
0: maybe spend a lot of money. I want them to take like trips back and forth from Vegas that they have to make, so he has to end up paying more.
1: Well, I want it to go a step further. I want you to see stories of like, hey, Vegas is taking kind of like how the Pacers did, if they basically bought out one of the sections in Loud City to be like, hey, this is for all the staff and everybody that's just been grinding in the org. I hope that Vegas does that, and then you get like. The peer pressure of, well, Vegas brought all of their people, and Dundon's like, no, if you want to pay for it to go to Vegas, then great. But if not, I'm just only keeping the power. Like, I'm keeping the power on at front office. That's what I'm doing.
0: We won't have to worry about it, but I had heard that the Knicks weren't going to be so forthcoming with tickets for
1: the Spurs.
0: Or yeah, like, whoever won the Western Conference, whether it be the Thunder or the Spurs, supposedly the Knicks had already told them that, hey, we're not doing that game. Well, we're not giving away tickets to, your front office or to your people that work for your franchise. Basically. Yeah, I don't think it was happening.
1: Well, I think that they looked around and said that the get-in price for like standing room only is still $4,000, and I think the Knicks were just like, we are going to print so much money.
0: It's crazy.
1: This NBA final.
0: It's absolutely crazy. What are you saying, Drake? Sorry.
2: Oh no, I was just saying. I would really like to go to a World Cup game and
1: hold the line, Dallas. Drake, hold the line.
2: I just don't know which I should try and get into. I'm obviously.
1: Do you want the best game or
0: are you going to try to play?
2: Well, I mean, the best game is going to be what, the semifinal match? Dallas gets to have a semi, right?
1: Well, of the games that are already on the schedule of the knockout games,
2: I'm trying to make it a weekend game too, which stinks. I don't think I want to go during a week.
1: I need you to be 2% less picky. Can you work?
2: I mean, I'd love to go to Netherlands v Japan. That's a Sunday.
1: Does Friday work for you?
2: That could work.
1: Let me see if I'm doing my maths correct because. Never mind. If you wanted to go, England Croatia is the game to go to now.
2: Okay.
1: Last I looked, that was the one that Eddie and I looked a couple weeks ago, and the get in price to sit in the 400s was $1,000.
0: What?
1: Yeah. Okay. But hold the line, Drake. If we get to like Friday before the Netherlands Japan, it might be a little bit more profitable. This is what happened last summer. They had the Club World Cup, and they priced it not as expensive because they were just like, this is not the World Cup, but they put like Looney Tunes prices out there. And then if you bought tickets within 48 hours, there were tons of stories of like, well, my buddy paid $500, but I got a ticket 12 hours before the game for $75 or something like that. So,
2: okay. I'll hold out. Yeah, it's looking like maybe Netherlands v. Japan. If the other one isn't happening on a Friday.
1: Could you be interested in going the other direction, going to Kansas City?
2: Maybe. What weekend games do they have?
1: As far as the weekend goes, they've got Ecuador Curaçao on Saturday. Does that do anything for you?
2: No.
1: Got Algeria and Austria on, I believe that's also a Saturday, the next Saturday.
2: Better.
0: Well, it sounds like you're being pretty picky for somebody that wants to go to these games.
2: Yeah, well, I would like to see a good game.
1: But
0: they're all going to be good games. They all made the tournament. This tournament
1: that it's
0: play.
1: Not going to be a good game.
2: I don't know.
1: Drake, you're not looking for good games. You're looking for name brands.
0: Yeah, I think you just want to be able to tell people that you went to go see, insert team.
2: Okay.
0: Argentina or the United States.
2: I think Argentina does have a weekend game in Dallas.
1: If you're worried about
2: Jordan.
1: If you're worried about ticket prices, I wouldn't look into Argentina games.
2: Okay.
0: So
2: you're saying I can't get in on the Jordan side?
1: I don't know if
0: you can.
1: I don't know if there's going to be a Jordan side at that game. I think there's going to be a lot of sky blue and white and a lot of Messi fans. A lot of Messi jerseys.
2: Yeah, I'm good. I'm good with that.
0: And do you think that your hatred for other races is going to prevent you from getting into some of these games?
2: I'm not following. Mainly the former part.
0: Well, I think that just kind of the way that you talk about some of the other, non-white races, it makes me wonder if you really want to go see some of these people.
2: You're going to have to be a little bit more specific, elaborate.
1: Well, usually we have to use the dump button.
2: Funny story about the dumb button. Someone used it. I don't know if it was over the weekend or Friday. It was not loaded up and ready to go yesterday morning. So I'm really glad we didn't have an incident because that incident would have been.
0: What do you mean? When you use it, do you have to?
2: You have to reload it?
0: Yeah. Like a shotgun?
2: Yeah, pretty much.
1: What probably happened is that we were carrying games all weekend long, and you want to eliminate that so that you can get as close to the live broadcast as possible, which means on Monday you always got to turn around and hit the rebuild button.
2: Mm-hmm. So someone didn't do their job, is what we're saying.
1: Who's the first person that sat behind the board on Monday morning?
2: Who was the person that should have rebuilt it after the game where they turned it off? That's the question.
1: That is failsafe number one. True. But failsafe number two is, you still didn't answer. Who was the first producer that sat behind the board on Monday?
2: You want to get really technical?
1: No. I want you to say Drake Vidito.
2: The person who came in here Sunday morning to do those shows should have done it.
0: Who's doing shows on Sunday morning?
1: There was a baseball game on Sunday afternoon, evening.
2: Oh. Well, don't put it in my hands. It won't get done.
0: Kind of sounds like this is your fault, Drake.
1: Kind of sounds like...
2: Definitely not my fault.
1: Like, kind of sounds like he jumped into the waters of I'm trying to throw blame at somebody when it was like absolutely 100% him.
2: Yeah. No, not my fault. You turn it off, you rebuild the back. That seems pretty first grade. First grade lessons.
1: But there wasn't going to be any live programming until you, so.
2: Well, magically, it's always rebuilt itself up until this weekend,
1: listen,
2: somehow.
1: Just another instance of that's the difference between this side of the glass, that side of the glass. Accountability, integrity, initiative, over
0: that's
1: there.
0: Right.
1: Lazy,
0: excuse filled,
1: moody.
2: That's right.
1: I think we've always said that.
0: So is it loaded up or not? Because I want to say a cuss word.
2: I mean, you can say whatever you say, no matter if the dumb button is loaded or not.
0: That's really?
2: That's your free will as a citizen.
0: I'll remember that. I think there's going to be a time where maybe I decide that I want a couple weeks off.
1: Mm-hmm. You're doing a surprise test of the dump button methods, things like that.
0: Something like that.
2: I mean, I could just not hit it if you say something.
0: Oh, let's do that. Let's schedule that up.
1: Well, then you both get in trouble, and then I'm just here. That sounds like a bad deal for me specifically.
0: Just come down with the ship. If I say something, it'll just be like a domino effect and we'll all be dotted. Then they have to figure it out themselves.
2: I'll just tell Betty that Ryan told me not to hit it. And then we're all three done.
1: We're all three in.
0: That actually would be a dream. We should do that. That'd be like a cult suicide pack. We'll take people down with us.
1: Depending on what time of morning we decide, we just all wander out to like Harvey Bakery or something. Just be like, all right, well, we're done here.
0: It'd be unbelievably fantastic, actually. 6:30 franchise boarding show. We are hitting a portion of the season where there's not a whole lot going on, and it kind of feels good, but it also is gonna somewhat be kind of busy as well.
1: It'll be a spot where this happens, where we take the first couple weeks, it's like, oh, this is nice, and then I very quickly look up and I was like, I'm ready for football.
0: I'll
1: now.
0: Be ready for I'm football
1: ready,
0: season.
1: I'm ready to lock back in, but for us, that's a couple weeks away because we got Supers this weekend.
0: Supers coming up this weekend, and then a little bit of high school stuff. But yeah, I'm excited about the start of everything that is to come for the baseball side of things. Pretty magical run. Let's get into Oklahoma baseball, what they're up to when we return.
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0: Welcome back. Franchise the Boarding Show. 6:36 on a Tuesday, beginning the month of June. It's that time of the year. All the Diamond Sports firing up. OU with a incredible come from behind victory on Monday. They trailed 7-3 going into the seventh. Just started chipping away at it. Dayton LeChance named a most outstanding player in the tournament, hitting .318 over the course of the regional with two home runs and seven RBIs. Just an unbelievable comeback. You got to hand it to, really, there's so many guys, but Jackson Willis with the game-tying single in the ninth inning. Obviously, Dayton Taki with the big fly in the 10th inning. I don't think that people really have given him credit enough in terms of Jackson Cleveland and what he was able to do over his 3 2/3 of innings in the back end of the game yesterday for Oklahoma to really give themselves an opportunity, because things were looking quite bleak, like they were on Sunday when they were down 8-2, to come back and to win that game with, five runs to basically come back and stun a Georgia Tech team that was quite confident that they were headed to a not just a super regional, but maybe a national championship.
1: Well, it's just and the work that Jackson did at the back end. How many times does Georgia Tech offense get rolling and just turn the faucet off? Because that's the big part of
0: it. Yeah, they were unbelievable all year.
1: It's full credit to Oklahoma's offense for being able to chip away, but you had to go out and put goose eggs up on the board in the seventh and the eighth and the ninth, because as much as we saw the big fourth inning 2 days ago, it just didn't feel like the way that they were piecing things together that it was going to be a six-run explosion or something like that, which meant you just had to do the work to keep it within striking distance, and then kind of started a little bit with not just the ninth, but Willits in the seventh getting RBIs in like both of his final two at-bats to get that thing going. And once they rolled into the top of the 10th and it was pretty academic, it was like, okay, it feels like all the momentum's in Oklahoma's dugout. It's just where
0: it felt like they had to go right then and there, though. And luckily, Taki had one swing and got it done, but it was incredible. It was incredible. It's definitely out of nowhere. Obviously, nobody was giving them much of a opportunity to go out to Atlanta. I certainly wasn't. We'll talk to Josh Calloway this morning. He certainly was, and I don't think that you were. Drake, were you?
2: No.
0: Well, you're a hater, but either way, it's pretty special. Pretty special. Happy for Skip. Obviously, we'll talk to him again on Thursday. Hopefully, we'll text him this morning or today and see what his situation is. But I would have.

0: that will be able to do that.
1: Well, I think the other thing that's pretty incredible, too, is if you had told me, hey, let's build the path, like, what's the most likely scenario for Oklahoma getting this thing done?
0: Yeah, sure.
1: I would have told you that probably includes, like, Cam Johnson just putting everything out of his mind and turning the clock back to his first couple of starts this season or stuff like that. And not like a knock on him, but it was basically the youth movement that got you through the front end of the weekend. And then, like we said, when you get into a game like this, that if you just have one guy go out there, I just keep flashing back to UConn in that Monday game a couple years ago, where it's just like you just have a rando come out of the basically come out and give you five or six dominant. And then it's like, did it happen the rest of the tournament? No, but that was enough to power you through a regional. Won six innings, but it wasn't like a rando, but Jackson Cleveland just coming out and giving you just not just scoreless, but dominant. It was just with the one walk, basically. Everything else was full command and sitting down a very, very explosive Georgia Tech offense.
0: Incredible. Now you look up, and I mean, they got as good of a chance as anybody. Obviously, Kansas had a really good season, winning the Big 12, they won the Big 12 tournament as well. Bunch of JUCO guys. Need to do a little bit of more research on them today just to kind of get a better idea of what they have to bring to the table. But OU's playing pretty good baseball right now. I mean, I think that we talked about it over the last, really, I guess the last month of the season, maybe even the last 2 weeks. They played well. It was just like little things. You know, a bad bottom of the fifth or a bad top of the seventh or whatever it was. It was just little half innings where they'd commit an error and open the door to Tennessee or whomever. And I think it, as it turns out, we're finding out as well over the last, you know, last week, really, the last 3 days over the weekend, the SEC is pretty damn good.
1: Yeah. Well, and it also felt like, too, it wasn't like a full philosophy change for, and you obviously felt much closer. It seemed like a little bit more of, hey, we've got runners on first and third. Let's just send the next guy up because everyone's swinging a pretty competent bat right now as opposed to trying to stretch it and force it. And it feels like once they got into Sunday's happenings and beyond, it felt like they were always making the right decisions on the base paths, which they've always been aggressive, but it's not always been aggressive. And you look up and go, would you rather just, like, left that
0: sure.
1: third and tried to extend that inning with another couple of at-bats or something like that?
0: It was pretty special. Pretty special performance over the course of the weekend down in Atlanta. Crazy. Mason Patel kid held Oklahoma at bay really yesterday, too. Just wild. It's kind of a wild scene. West Virginia, that was a cool scene after the game yesterday in Morgantown with everybody singing
1: Country Road.
0: That was kind of cool.
1: It was, it was really good vibes just kind of across the whole situation for the couple of home teams that scrapped it through, because obviously you got like UCLA coming through, or not UCLA, excuse me, USC coming through yesterday out of the College Station situation. I guess Auburn eventually avoided disaster after the Milwaukee meltdown on Friday.
0: Yeah, they kind of opened it up last night. I want to say they scored like three or four runs in the sixth or seventh to find their way to their, I think it was sixth super regional ever.
2: St. John's.
0: St. John's. Shout out St. John's. They were the team that opened up the day on Monday. The win down in Tallahassee. Crazy.
1: We end up with only two supers that are seed versus seed, the Georgia Mississippi State and the Texas Oregon. Everybody else is a little bit of chaos coming around.
0: It's wild. It's absolutely wild. Did not expect to be going to Lawrence, Kansas this weekend.
1: You thought the West Virginia vibes were high yesterday. Imagine if they're able to roll this thing in and take care of business. They thought they were going to be headed cross-country to UCLA. Now they're like, Cal Poly, come on now.
0: Yeah, no kidding. It's crazy. Cal Poly headed to Morgantown. I'm sure that should be fun for them.
1: I was about to say, that'll be like an incredible educational experience for a lot of the Cal Poly players.
0: I would imagine that is going to be a trip that many will be making for the first time coming up this weekend. We'll find out where all the start times, all that kind of stuff, coming up at 9 a.m. this morning. So we'll talk to Josh Calloway coming up at 8:15 as well.
1: Can chart our schedules and get our weekend plans booked.
0: I think there's a little bit of rain that they're going to have to deal with up in Kansas this weekend, but not too much.
1: Hopefully,
0: nothing terrible.
1: Won't just like wreck shop on the entire schedule.
0: You would hope not. You would hope not.
1: push some things around, but not a, hey, if you can survive the rain that you had in like Atlanta, then I think that every little schedule change and schedule alter is going to be gravy for Oklahoma this weekend.
0: There was a little bit of a chance of rain yesterday that I think held off until Oklahoma was able to get done. I was like completely blown away, shocked yesterday when I opened my phone and saw that the Browns had traded Myles Garrett. Why?
1: The second move of the day, the AJ Brown, when it came out, at first I was like,
0: finally.
1: I was like, hey, and then I go, oh, it's June 1st.
0: They should have let Diana Rossini break that story. I think that would have been unbelievable if she would have been like her first real true tweet after everything that had come out.
1: Just like OBP
0: was just breaking the Boston news.
1: I was thinking there though, when the Myles Garrett trade came down, I was like, how long has this been set in stone and kept quiet? Because I wonder, is this something that's developed here over the last little bit?
0: Or sure.
1: Did they kind of have an idea going into the draft where part of the conversations with Stafford's like, hey, that first round draft pick you're going to see, I know that you've only got a couple years left. You're probably not going to be over the moon, super stoked, but trust me, we're going to make it worth it. Like, we're going to upgrade this team, pinky swear. We're going to make it worth your while. Also, the best tweet of yesterday was Jared Verse is texting Max Crosby to see what he needs to do to get Cleveland to pull out of the trade and fail the physical. Because can you imagine waking up being like, oh, Rams, okay, you're sending me where?
0: Yeah, that's what? That's a bad deal for Jared Verse, isn't it? He kind of got screwed in the deal.
1: He's like, not only am I going to Cleveland, but now I have to be the guy that makes up for Myles Garrett. Like, either one of them, to be in a trade like that, you're like, well, hang on. That's suddenly much different expectation. And then you're like, and on top of that, and I'm going to do it in Cleveland?
0: Probably not the easiest conversation to be had.
1: No. But
0: I didn't even think about it that way. I was thinking more about Myles Garrett going to the Rams. But yeah, that sucks for him.
1: Yeah, Myles Garrett's going to be like, wait, we're doing what now? Sure.
0: Just I felt like it was out of nowhere. Like, why? And to be honest, I don't really care. But I don't know. It just seemed like Cleveland making more dumb moves, unless they're getting a bunch of guys out of it.
1: Well, it's a...
0: or getting something out of it.
1: Seemed like compensation heavy, but also it's like, I think we thought that eventually this was going to be, not like this move in particular, but there were going to be... They were going to have to pay the Piper at some point for the massive deal that they had thrown out there for Deshaun. I just thought that they were just going to have to eat it on Watson and basically be like, we can't commit money to quarterback, or instead of saying, actually, we're just going to start to detonate this thing and try again.
0: Completely stupid question. Did something happen yesterday? Like, was that the start of the league season? Or?
1: Yeah, there's the... when we get into cut season, sometimes they're like, hey, this guy's going to be waived, but it's a post June 1st designation.
0: That's right. So June 1st.
1: When the calendar
0: didn't even think
1: rolls
0: about
1: over,
0: that.
1: Yeah.
0: Makes sense.
1: Well, we were deep in the NBA waters for, understandably, since mid April, basically.
0: Yes, sir. It's crazy to think that it is over. Obviously, just two teams left. NBA finals start on Wednesday night down in San Antonio. We'll see. I mean, I'm hoping that it's going to be a competitively fun series to watch, as painful as it will be to watch.
2: Who's favored?
0: Who's favored to win the title?
2: Yeah.
0: I would imagine the Spurs are.
2: Okay.
1: Where do you want me to check, Drake?
2: Anywhere.
1: The Spurs are plus 225.
2: And the Knicks.
1: Wait, no, that's wrong. Still including the Thunder. Stand by.
2: Will the Knicks be underdogs in their home games?
1: That I think part of that's
0: probably depends
1: be
0: on what the what happens
1: game
0: in
1: one
0: the first
1: game two.
0: Yeah, exactly.
1: If they end up looking like there's not a lot of.
0: I would imagine it's probably going to reflect a little bit of what we saw during the Western Conference Finals.
1: Spurs are minus 220, Knicks plus 180.
2: Okay.
1: Yeah, I would bet as long as the Knicks don't look like they're just in a malaise of like a big long layoff, they'll probably have pretty close odds in the home games. Especially like I know we just read the stat yesterday, if OG and Obi is like actually someone that has some success against Victor Wembanyama defensively, and it's not just a hey, there's not just a ton of lineup data out there, but the Knicks did have success against the Spurs in both the regular season a little bit and in the tournament thing, in-season tournament.
0: The Cup?
1: NBA Cup. There we go.
2: Congrats to
1: the NBA Cup.
2: And really, Emirates, I guess. Really the most, what we should be celebrating the most is that both the Knicks and the Spurs have had a little bit of a reversal of fate when it came to teams in the past that have done traditionally pretty well in the NBA Cup, just being awful for the rest of the season. So congrats to them. They turned the page on history.
0: Because it's the Cup.
1: Big congrats. Yeah, I mean, the Knicks won 119-89 in March, and then the Spurs beat the Knicks on New Year's Eve, but it was a two-point game. So the Knicks, incredibly small sample, but in three games they've played the Spurs well this year.
2: I don't think Jalen Brunson's going to have a good series.
0: Why?
2: Well, I'm just saying whoever has the assignment on him, whether that be, you know, Castle, Vassell, whoever. I mean, if it's played at the level of physicality that was allowed for Thunder Spurs, I just have a very hard time believing that he's going to be able to get to where he wants to go.
1: It'll be his biggest test as far as what the Spurs have defensively for him since the Hawks series, just as far as having many, many long, lanky, physical defenders to throw at him. Now, he was also excellent down the stretch of a majority of those games. Even the ones they lost against the Hawks were just one-point losses. But this, I think it's going to be a little bit different level of physicality than what the Hawks were bringing. Going to need Cat to continue his offensive exploits.
2: Yeah, I mean, Cat's the X factor in this series.
0: Doesn't sound like you trust Big Cat too much.
2: What do you mean?
1: Big Purr?
2: I just call them the X factor.
0: Just doesn't sound like you trust him very much.
2: I mean, I'm riding with him in terms of Knicks success. He's the biggest swing guy for them.
0: I think I've talked myself into thinking the Knicks are going to win the series. Now, can I disclose that?
2: Is that because, yeah. Why is that?
1: Wait, have you been convinced by Reggie Miller saying that the Knicks were going to be the favorites over whoever came out of the West?
0: No, that didn't happen. I would say it's 80% out of hate and spite.
2: There you go, I like that.
0: And 20% with my brain.
2: I like when your blood.
0: I am definitely worried that the like game one's going to be just an ass whooping, though.
2: Yeah, just with the but
0: 11-day layoff and everything that goes into that, and the Knicks really truly going to San Antonio with the idea of just steal one.
1: Well, and this is not the. I mean, we saw a couple different times of teams that go to seven and then immediately 48 hours later are, okay, now I'm on the road headed somewhere.
0: Yeah.
1: The Spurs are going home. You get the extra couple of days for the NBA Finals. And it's also this isn't the, the Knicks have had playoff runs, and it's not like the Thunder have been, you know, 10-year veterans of just being a fixture in the Western Conference Finals, but, like, this is a brand new spot for a lot of those Knicks players, too.
0: Sure. Sure. I don't know. Be interesting. It's got my attention. Probably the best way to say it.
1: I still am locked into. I think we might have. I don't know how the game's going to go. I think we just might have all time scene leading into Game 3 at MSG of.
0: And it's
1: finally breaking through and making the finals.
0: When is that? Sunday?
1: Is it
0: Monday?
1: I don't know.
0: It's not on the weekend, I don't think. Because we're probably, what are we, Wednesday, Friday down in San Antonio?
1: I think it was weeknights because when the final schedule dropped, yeah, it's Monday, Wednesday. Because I remember seeing a lot of people being like, well, this kind of sucks. I'm just like, yeah, if you're going to MSG, I think that you'll be excused on Tuesday and Thursday.
0: Let's be honest. If you can afford to go to Madison Square Garden.
1: You can afford to call in the next morning.
0: You probably own the business that you work at.
1: True.
0: To go to some of those games with what? $4,000 to get in just for standing room only in the bowels of Madison Square.
1: Up on the, it's no longer the Chase Bridge. It's been renamed. I don't know.
0: It's crazy.
1: I don't know what the new sponsor of the Chase Bridge is, but we'll be.
0: Do people sit up there? Is that actually a thing? I remember them talking about it when they built it. I don't think I've ever seen anybody actually up there, though.
1: Well, I think it's just like
0: or like pictures from up, from up there.
1: I know that some of the overflow media seating is not, it's like close to the Chase Bridge type situation. I think it's more like a walkway with like, you know, at the top of an outfield, you have like the bar seating basically where it's like, hey, here's a stand if you want to stand here, whatever. And I think it's closer to that than actual like.
0: Okay, that makes seating. That makes sense. All right, hour number two, franchise morning show coming up. Be back.
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1: Will you guys be partaking today?
0: In what?
1: Today's national holiday.
0: What is it?
1: It's National Running Day.
0: No.
2: Okay. I can not a chance. Confirm I will not be even approaching a jog.
1: Okay.
2: If I didn't run this morning when I almost died, then I... And that was me just like standing as still as possible. That's probably the physical work that I'm trying to get done today.
0: Will you be participating in National Running Day?
1: What are we counting as a run?
2: I would say running after pups does not count. That's not a, like, are you going to pop the headphones in?
1: Okay, so we're like, talking about actual running.
2: Like,
0: yeah, are you going to go run around the lake?
2: Like, I mean, mile and a half at least on the low end.
1: No.
2: I was about to say, your noises there made it sound like it's a hell no. Not just a no, but a hell no.
1: Maybe if the weather were a little bit on the lower side.
2: Yeah, if it's anything like it was yesterday, I'm looking to like...
0: It was warm yesterday.
2: Do nothing but sit on my couch. But I'm not even looking to walk.
0: It was rather warm yesterday.
1: I am kind of excited about tomorrow morning, though.
0: It's tomorrow.
1: It's the first time... The pups are going to be getting groomed at home. And I'm after the incident with the younger one, I'm very intrigued to see how he operates in close quarters with everybody.
0: What was the incident?
1: He freaked out when we tried to take him to Petco
0: to
1: get a bath, and he kind of shut down mentally.
0: He didn't like it. He hates you.
2: He opted out, basically.
1: Yeah, he was.
0: Does he hate you now?
1: No, he doesn't, but...
0: Wait, well, you don't know that.
2: Was this a full... Was it just a bath, or was this supposed to be a full situation, and he opted out before the bath even
1: started? Oh, yeah, he didn't even make it to the back.
2: Uh-oh.
1: Yeah, I think he probably thought that he was going back to the pound.
2: Oh, no.
1: And he was like...
2: Yeah, you traumatized the poor thing. What are you doing?
1: But he's good, so this is why we're having the services brought to the house, and he will be getting a bath and a nail trim with the brother. So hopefully he will be in better spirits.
2: Oh, good luck.
0: Fun in the sun.
1: Fun in the sun.
2: Good luck. Don't get your hands like bit or cut or something like that in
1: is that what
2: protest.
1: Is that what happens? Do they do it in the yard? I thought they have like a little mobile unit that the dogs just go into the mobile unit.
2: I ain't know.
1: You don't know? Well, we'll figure it out tomorrow and I'll report back next week.
2: Scout the dog just gets her nails trimmed around the corner at Petco and she's pretty chill about it. Nice. She doesn't want me to do it, but she's cool with everybody else. She's just like, all right, whatever.
1: Love that.
2: Dog life.
1: I'll have a report.
2: Thank you.
0: Thank you for that report.
1: Mm-hmm. 8:15 a.m.
0: Wow. There he goes again, having to get up.
1: Getting up's the fine part. It's staying up.
0: Interesting.
1: Mm-hmm.
2: Yeah, what time are you going to... Are you game planning to be in bed so that you're ready for the 8:15 happenings?
1: They're coming at 8:15. Got to be... Ready by 8:15, so...
0: You'll get up at 8:05.
1: No, I'll get up at probably like 7:15. Get a shower in. Breakfast. Be ready to go.
0: Wow. Things you do, Drake.
2: You're very strong. We're proud of you.
1: You mean be normal?
2: Don't know how we over...
0: I mean, it's just it's kind of inspiring.
2: At least the
1: to what? To wake
2: Yanks
1: up?
2: Are playing early
0: today. Yeah, I mean, the way that you... operate. It just seems like we're asking a lot out of you.
1: I'm lost. Just, it's my game plan for tomorrow.
0: Okay.
1: Sounds like you would have gotten up at, like you said, 8:05 to be ready at 8:15.
0: Yeah, I'd get up at 4:30. Get everybody ready.
2: Make sure you're on top of everything.
0: I think I'm more tired this morning than I was yesterday. And I don't know how that's possible. I didn't do a damn thing yesterday.
2: Outside
0: of the baseball game.
2: I think it's a little come down of like, we're not running all over the place or like headed out to Paycom or whatever. And so I think my body's like, oh, you can like get a little bit more sleep. Please do.
0: I know. And I should have. I don't know what I was doing last night.
2: I had the.
0: Wasn't necessarily, didn't stay up late by any means, but
2: yeah.
0: I probably should have got to bed a little bit earlier than I did. I ended up staying watching a little bit of the A&M USC game.
2: I made it about
0: Auburn and Milwaukee, and I was like, all right, I'll stay up for a little bit.
2: Yeah, I made it about halfway through the late Tech-Bama game before kind of That was a, we're going to start about the second or third inning in bed, and we'll just see how long we make it. But other than that,
1: I felt nice, though, didn't it?
0: Oh, it felt great.
2: Yeah.
0: Felt great.
2: Really, once you get to the, like, finals schedule, that's when it's very release, a big release of, oh, we're not having to do the 9:30 tip times anymore.
0: Yeah. It was good to put those in the rear view. Don't have any games scheduled now, though.
1: Get a 6:15 early start for the Braves today.
2: Yeah,
1: that's nice.
2: We'll get that. Roll through.
0: Who they got?
2: Blue Jays coming in to hang out.
0: Toronto.
1: Yankees at 6:05, and then...
0: Who the Yanks play?
1: We have the Guardians.
0: Guardians.
1: So, should be a pretty good series.
0: Is that in Cleveland or in New York?
1: It's in New York. Then the Cubs have the A's at 7:05.
0: Athletics.
1: Okay. At Wrigley.
0: Why'd you say it like that?
1: Is Talion on the bump today?
0: I don't know. Is it Jameson?
1: I think so.
0: Tyon.
1: Schlittler for the Yanks. Elder for the Braves.
0: Wow.
1: Go teams.
0: Indeed.
2: You concerned about it being Bryce Elder Day, Drake?
1: No. Cubs get the best weather, though. Get a nice 60.
0: Supposed to be nice in Chicago?
1: 63 for the first pitch.
0: Damn.
1: 75 for Atlanta / Yanks.
2: Yeah, it's supposed to be pretty muggy in Atlanta. Shocker. In June, it might be a bowl of humidity out there.
0: That actually sounds amazing. 63?
1: Mm-hmm.
0: Especially with, compared to what we're getting. Are we here? Did we make it to summer?
2: I mean, so.
1: It so lops
0: hot
1: off
0: yesterday.
1: It lops off a little bit.
0: Yeah, aren't we? For the rest I think of the week. There might be a
2: some cold
0: front blowing through, some showers on Wednesday, maybe even Thursday. I know that just talking to some people that were going over to Devon Park yesterday, Nick Kelly, the great Nick Kelly, AL.com, was in town, went and ate lunch with him yesterday, and I was joking with him. It's like, we really haven't had too much weather. Usually with the Women's College World Series, you're used to having some type of weather delay. Haven't had that yet, and I think I jinxed him. Well, I guess not him particularly, because he doesn't have to worry about it anymore. I think they're going to have a rain delay out there at some point on Thursday or Friday.
2: Yeah, I just
0: if they make it to Friday.
2: Yesterday, the Tennessee-Texas game looked like an absolute just miserable, like you were just sitting on the surface of the sun if you weren't up under the overhang.
0: And yeah.
2: The intermission,
0: you could tell that people were like finding shade yesterday.
2: Yeah, between the killing 35, 40 minutes between the two games, it was basically like everyone vacated the outfield and everyone camped out under the overhang on the concourse, which is exactly what I would have done too.
0: Had to. It was quite warm yesterday.
2: It was an absolute heater, but we'll see if we can. Now, once we get through this showers and stuff like that, I think we're like 95 all week next week. So
0: it kind of feels like after we get through this weekend, the first weekend of June, we're on the steady downhill swing of it's going to be 95 plus every day. Until August.
2: At the end of the day, though,
0: we probably knew that coming in.
2: Yeah, you get into the second week of June, if it's mid-90s, then it's kind of like, what else did we expect?
0: Yeah, and I guess in some way, I kind of like that.
1: It's time to find a pool. Or a lake.
2: Just get into some
1: water. Or a body of water.
0: Yes.
1: All the above.
0: When are you throwing your pool party? Your annual summer pool party, Drake?
1: On my pool party.
0: What do you mean?
1: Can I throw a pool party if it's not my pool?
0: I thought you've thrown a pool party every summer.
1: No.
0: At your parents' house?
1: I have not.
0: Mm.
1: I'm selfish. And just get it for myself.
2: Last year, he didn't throw a pool party. It was basically like finals watch parties from the hot tub, basically.
1: Oh, yeah, that's right. Forgot about that.
0: Which is a little disgusting, considering it's 1,000 degrees outside that you're sitting in a hot tub, but that's neither here nor there.
2: Mm-hmm. I guess you got to do what you got to do at 7:30 when it tips off or stuff like that.
1: Yeah. Neilio on Twitch. Ed.
0: Neilio.
1: What is the odds of you making it up to Lawrence officially?
0: Like 100%.
1: Okay. Okay. All right. I'm sure he likes that number.
0: I'm going.
3: He's going. He's in.
1: Your
0: I haven't booked
1: there.
0: Anything yet, but
3: we're waiting to see.
0: Just waiting to see if it's going to be a Saturday or a Friday start.
3: Yeah.
0: Find that out today at about 9.
1: You won't be driving?
0: No, I will.
1: Oh, okay.
3: Just got to.
1: You said, did I hear flying?
3: No.
0: Well, book like hotels and all that kind of stuff.
3: Does he need it Friday night, Saturday night? Does he need it Saturday night, Sunday night?
1: What is the length of the drive?
0: Oh, not bad at all.
3: Is it like 4.5?
0: Yeah. Is it? I thought it was like 4.5 or 6, something like that.
1: 4:30.
0: 4:30?
1: Yeah.
0: Even better. Yeah, not too bad at all.
3: It's one that we
0: basically driving to Kansas City, just south of Kansas City.
3: One we were very accustomed to making. Just haven't had to since.
0: I always enjoyed the trips up to Kansas City.
1: Was that 21?
0: Last time I was up in Kansas City was for the Missouri game 2 years ago or last year. Was that last year?
3: 2 years ago.
0: Two years ago.
3: We had that for Kansas City, and then the last time I think we were through Lawrence was to the Fog.
0: Yeah.
3: That was on the same day of the Dolphins Chiefs playoff game that was like negative
0: 2 degrees outside.
3: It was at Arrowhead.
0: I'll never forget how cold it was walking out of Allen Fieldhouse after that game.
3: You could also tell there were a lot of Kansas fans in the winter coats were all the Chiefs winter coats. I think there were a ton of them that were trying to do we're going to hit Kansas OU in the morning and then work our way over to Arrowhead.
0: The daily double. Yes.
3: It was like an 11 a.m. tip-off or a noon tip-off?
0: It was like a noon CBS tip-off or something like that.
1: When was the last time you were there for football? Was that 23?
0: At Kansas?
1: Yeah, wasn't that 23 they lost Kansas?
0: Yes.
1: The 10-2 season?
0: Correct.
3: Yeah, that was the Dylan Gabriel pick six immediately.
0: Correct.
3: Jason Bean was...
0: Had the rain delay. They have a rain delay in that game?
3: Yes.
0: Yeah, this would be my first time up to Kansas since they redid the football stadium.
3: Yeah, you have to let me know.
0: I'd be kind of interested to see that. Everything is right there.
3: Yeah.
0: The baseball stadium is kind of just catty-corner to Allen Fieldhouse. Kind of looking forward to seeing what... I've always kind of liked Lawrence. I think it kind of reminds me a little bit of Norman.
3: Well,
0: in some regard.
3: It's hard to have a bad trip up there when you can just be like, hey... We'll do all of the dot the I's and cross the T's for Mass Street after the game.
0: Definitely got to see Mass Street.
1: What kind of food are we working with in Lawrence?
0: Great food.
1: Yeah?
0: Good food. I would say good food.
1: Okay.
0: There's a burger place that I've gone to that Todd got me on that uses I think it's like duck grease or something on the fries.
3: Yeah.
0: Nice. You ever eaten at that place?
1: A little duck fat fry?
0: Yeah, duck fat. That's what it is.
1: Cool. Sounds good.
0: Maybe have to go to the Wheel. You ever heard of the Wheel?
1: I have not.
0: It's like a bar that has like multiple bars inside the bar.
1: Okay.
0: Kind of a cool place. I don't know what to expect though, because I think all the students obviously are gone right now. Now they're going to be at the game. I would imagine there's going to be some holdovers, but kind of excited to see what the town of Lawrence has to offer. I might have to, I was thinking about this last night. I need to talk to Josh and see if we want to sneak up to Garazzo's at some point.
3: That is the move.
0: Is that not a pro move?
3: That's the move.
0: I think so too.
3: Especially because you don't have to, if you get like a Saturday night game.
0: See, I think, I was talking to Josh last night about this. Isn't like the power alley here to get like 1 o'clock starts?
3: That would be, I was wondering if you get like a 7 o'clock Friday, 7 o'clock Saturday.
0: I don't know if they're going to give OU the night tip offs. I could see those being afternoon games.
3: Well, here's the thing. This is the farthest west super.
0: Didn't think about that. That's
3: West Virginia,
0: good point. Yeah.
3: Kansas.
0: Yeah.
3: Alabama.
0: Yeah.
3: Is it Troy or hosting? Is it Troy hosting?
0: I think it's Troy.
3: Austin, Chapel Hill, Auburn.
0: Damn. So it is going to be. Might be looking at 8 o'clock starts.
3: Yeah, you might look at the.
0: Okay, well, that goes the opposite way. We might not be able to get up to Garazzo's.
1: Is Garazzo's only a dinner place?
0: That's a good question. I don't know. I've only been there during the evening hours.
2: It looks like it's 11 to 9, so you might be able to do like a lunch.
0: Yeah, I don't know if I'd want to do that. I don't know if I'd want to do that. That sounds like that'd just be miserable.
2: Here's the other move. It's a Saturday, Sunday, roll in Friday, go up Friday.
0: Yeah, we could definitely do that.
2: Back and then
0: we could definitely do that.
2: Then you can just kind of post up all day Saturday.
0: I kind of think they might play Friday, Saturday, Sunday, but I don't know that for a fact. We'll find out in about an hour and a half.
1: I did. I think we came to a decision on where we're eating for the anniversary, by the way.
0: Oh, where?
2: Oh, where we go?
1: I've never been to Stock and Bond before.
0: Oh, yeah.
1: Okay. I feel like I got to experience.
0: I've heard that's
1: that.
0: A. There's some people that claim that's the best steak in Oklahoma City.
1: Really?
0: Mm-hmm.
1: Okay. Well.
2: Looking forward to your report.
1: Yeah,
2: back.
1: We shall see.
0: Did you get a rezzo?
1: Yes.
0: What night?
1: Saturday.
0: Oh. Wow.
1: 7:15.
0: Prime time.
2: You didn't ask either of us.
1: Did not. Is it our anniversary? It actually was my anniversary yesterday.
2: I thought we had agreed for 4. Eddie and I, a little side saddle?
1: We could check this morning, see if there's any additional.
0: Well, I'll be in Lawrence.
2: He's booked up now.
1: Oh.
0: We got to move. Can we move it to next week?
2: Screw this thing all the way over?
1: No.
0: All right. 7:16, Franchise Boarding Show. 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

0: 7:21, Franchise and Boutique Show. Drake, what do you think about Vegas' forecheck going into game one tonight?
1: Vegas is what?
0: Okay. Thank you for your hockey updates.
1: You're welcome.
0: Can you skate?
1: I have not attempted to skate in many a year.
0: So you probably can't skate?
1: No, probably not.
0: Okay. Just making sure.
2: Would you rather skate or run on National Running Day?
1: Run.
0: Really?
1: Because I know how to do
0: skate.
1: I know
0: how to be a lot easier.
1: Know how to do that.
2: I think today specifically, I wouldn't mind being in an indoor like ice rink or something like that.
0: It's supposed to be hot again today.
2: Supposed to be
1: lower than yesterday.
2: Get close to 90.
1: Yeah, but you know that won't happen until what, 4 or 5? So you'll be what, 80s?
0: Mid to rain today, I guess.
2: I'm worried that if it's like a just scattered rain, it's going to be just enough to piss us off. Like, just enough that, hey, it cools you off for an hour, and then it's
0: sometimes it can be like it can be the other way, and it's even worse when it gets humid.
2: Yeah, 2 hours
0: especially
2: later,
0: like in the morning,
2: it just heats up
0: if it rains all night, and then it. Yeah, I'm not a fan of the summer weather, the summer rain at least.
1: I will say I've started to take up rucking.
0: What?
1: Yeah.
2: What?
1: So like if I were to run today, then I'd have to ruck. I wouldn't just be running.
0: What is that?
1: It's the weighted vest.
0: Shut up, Drake.
1: I'm just saying. That's what it is.
2: Why?
0: Are you telling me that you are working out with a weighted vest?
1: I'm walking or like, yeah, when I walk the dogs or something, I'll put the weighted vest on.
2: How did it become
0: that
2: rucking?
1: Well, that's what it is.
0: Well,
1: like walking with like a heavy backpack. Like,
0: you're stealing valor from people that actually work out.
1: Am I?
0: Yes, 100%.
1: Well, good thing I do both.
0: Steal valor or what? Or work out?
1: I work out. So, like, I'm not stealing valor from anyone.
0: So, you let me get this straight. When you take the dogs out, you're putting on a weighted vest while you walk.
1: Oh, yeah. Oh, yeah. It's good for your heart. Get your heart rate pumping.
0: You're a scumbag.
1: No.
0: That is stolen valor from people that actually work out.
2: Hang on. How long are these walks that you're like? Is this a pretty sizable walk with the pups?
1: Or oh yeah.
2: Like,
1: I mean,
2: hey, I'm just going around the corner. I'm doing 5 minutes. No. I'm like, I'm tossing the vest on just for 5 minutes.
1: It's 20-30 minutes. It gets your heart going. I mean, it gets your heart pumping.
0: Let me ask you this.
1: Sure.
0: Do you ever not walk, but then you think, well, I'll just put it on inside the house because I don't have time to go on a walk, but this will get my steps in for the day and I'll be wearing the weighted vest.
2: And Drake's like vacuuming. Have you ever thought about if you're vacuuming the floor, putting the weighted vest on?
1: No.
2: Or if you're mopping the kitchen or something?
1: I can 100% transparency tell you I've never worn it in the house before.
2: Here's what's going to happen next. Drake's going to start telling us that he lets the dogs in the backyard, but then he feels guilty, so he just starts like walking laps around the backyard instead of taking them on a walk.
1: I'm kind of disappointed in you both that you look down upon rucking. It's what good folks in the military do every day.
0: And I respect those people.
1: No, I respect those people.
0: I stand with those people. There's nobody that supports the military more than me. America first. It's just kind of disgusting that you feel like. And can we sidebar?
1: No.
0: Where did rucking come from? Where did that even...
1: That's a military term.
0: Okay.
1: Empire Insider texts in, 8-year Army vet here, Drake isn't committing stolen valor. Thank you.
0: Well,
1: thank you. I kind of think
0: that you're making that up.
1: Seems like my comrades on the other side of the glass have never rucked before.
2: Who are you
1: so
2: calling
1: they just
2: a comrade?
1: Don't know.
0: I think that...
2: there's one commie out here.
0: I think you should disclose what you wear underneath your weighted vest. Are you wearing military fatigues?
1: Vanderbilt Insider, maybe with the best text of the day. Drake, please tell us you ruck barefoot on the treadmill.
0: That's
1: pretty good. That's pretty good. Have not done any rucking on the inside.
0: Now, how heavy is this weighted vest?
1: I'm at 35 pounds. I'm a beginner. I'm a beginner rucker.
2: I think you need to get close to the...
0: How heavy is that? Like, can you tell when you walk around the block can you tell, like, oh man, this is kind of heavy?
1: By about 25 to 30 minutes, it's like, okay, like, I'm starting to feel it.
0: Well, maybe I should do this.
1: I could probably do more though.
0: Should I be doing this? Now, do you feel...
2: is rail rucking like close to like 80 pounds or 100 pounds? Like legit?
1: Oh, I don't know. I don't know.
0: Do you feel...
1: I could probably do more than 35 pounds. I could probably do like 50, but I didn't really know where to start
0: because
1: this
0: right.
1: is my first time.
0: That's right. Do you feel like this is working?
1: What do you mean? I mean, if I were to
0: walk... How long have you been training with the weighted vest?
1: I'd probably say a month now. I'll say this, like, if I were to take the dogs on a walk today...
0: Do you wear a shirt underneath it?
1: Yeah.
0: Because I think that's your next step in evolution, is going shirtless underneath the weighted vest.
1: If I were to walk the dogs today without the vest, the only way I'm getting sweaty is maybe in the underarms for how hot it is.
0: Mm-hmm.
1: If I'm walking the dogs with a weighted vest for 25, 30 minutes, like, I'm building a sweat.
0: And that's all we're trying to do, is just break a sweat.
1: So, I hope you've been turned, Ed.
0: I'm thinking about sounds buying like, a weighted vest now.
1: Sounds like you were a rucking naysayer, and now you're...
0: Well, I just didn't know that that's what it was called, nor did I know that people were doing this out there.
1: I mean, you were ready to burn me at the stake.
2: We have a couple of...
0: I just kind of find it disgusting that you are stealing valor from people that actually work out, from the CrossFit community.
2: We've got a couple of folks around the apartment complex that I was unaware that was called rucking, but they are rucking... All day, every day. They usually have ankle and like wrist weights.
0: Yeah, you needed to add that to the repertoire. Mm. Do you feel a little like conscious, uncomfortable that somebody might judge you when you're walking? And they're like, oh, look at this guy. He's wearing a weighted vest out here.
1: No.
0: Okay.
1: I think seeing a guy walking both of his dogs with a weighted vest on, I think someone looks at me and says, he's got it figured out. He's doing something.
2: Well,
0: power move is what
2: you're thinking.
0: If
2: they knew it was you, and we love you, but I think they would know quickly he doesn't have anything figured out.
1: Mm-hmm.
2: He's just trying to like get through the day.
1: Mm-hmm.
2: Which is a fine way to live, but we just don't pretend.
1: 918 says Drake would wear a fat suit while exercising if the internet told him to. Is the fat suit the one where if you're trying to lose like a ton of weight, like fast, it gets your body... Heat like super high. It's what the like fighters would wear.
2: Is that the like have you seen like the sauna suits that's just like
1: they
2: just like sweat it all out basically?
1: I've always wanted to try that because I saw a video where a guy lost like 10 pounds in 30 minutes by wearing that.
2: Yeah, that's one of those that I look at and go, that may be true. This doesn't sound like a healthy way to do things, but
1: true. Yeah.
2: Like, you do you.
1: I mean, you eat any food after that period of time, you probably just get it all back.
2: Happens. We have a off-topic question for you, Edward, from Champ 27. Top five public courses of the OKC Metro.
0: Public?
2: Yes.
0: Are we counting Edmund? We'll count Edmund.
2: I say count it.
0: We'll go Lincoln West, Kicking Bird, Early Wine North. I haven't been to Trosper in a second, but Baby Trosper, we'll put that five. That's 5A. 5B would be Lake Hefner North. And I guess we'll throw Trosper in there, so we'll just go 4-5.
1: Okay, now give me your top three worst.
0: I don't know if I could make a worse list. I don't know if Hefner South is in very good shape right now. I haven't been on that side, though, in a minute. That'd probably be about right.
1: That was quick.
0: Shout out Westwood. That's not part of Oklahoma City, though.
2: Yeah, Westwood's
0: its own little
2: situation.
0: Hamlet. Yeah, I think that's probably about right, though.
2: I also, not Westwood Golf. I guess Westwood Pool's getting ready to open.
0: Oh,
2: and
0: beautiful.
2: I saw them firing up like, hey, come hang out with your friends. And they were definitely trying to market to like college kids / like mid-20s. I was like, that... Guys,
0: that's probably not going
2: to
0: work.
2: Love you. Appreciate you. I would stick with the trying to corner the middle school market because you do well there. I was like, I don't know how many like mid-20s adults are like, hey, let's go gather up and head over to Westwood for the day.
0: It never came up on my radar when I was in college, and I don't know if it ever would. but shout out.
2: I respect the hustle, I guess. I guess they're trying. Maybe they know, hey, we're going to rake in the elementary school, middle school. Let's try to expand our horizons a little bit. But I saw that. I was like, nope, I don't know if that ad buy is going to get what you wanted out of that. But shout out to Westwood.
0: I might also put Lincoln East in there. It's usually in pretty good shape. Lincoln does a really good job.
1: Same guy says you got to try Winter Creek and Blanchard.
0: That's not part of Oklahoma City.
1: Right. I think he's just saying it, though.
0: Yeah.
2: Like, no, I just like sidebar aside.
0: I've heard that I haven't been down to Winter Creek.
1: Have? And,
0: no, I have.
1: Oh, okay,
0: it's been a couple years. It's usually in really, really good shape, though.
1: They're making a new golf course down in that area.
0: Are they?
1: By my home.
0: They're building a brand new course?
1: Yes.
0: Did not know about this. What is it?
1: I felt like we talked about this last week.
0: A whole new brand new course. Or is this part of Winter Creek?
2: I was not present when this conversation happened last week.
1: Give me 2 seconds.
0: Drake.
1: It's called Bridge Song.
0: Bridge
1: Song. It's a massive 1,000 acre master planned luxury golf community currently under construction.
0: Oh.
1: Featuring the first Ernie Els designed course in the U.S.
0: Interesting. I had no idea.
1: So, yeah. Don't know who Ernie Els is, but...
0: God bless. Go to break. I might strangle you.
3: 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The franchise. The franchise.
1: And this could be seen as Cope. But the further detached we get from
0: everything
1: the series...
0: Everything that we say is going to be part of it. There's a portion of Cope that comes with it.
1: It's Cope week. It's not finals week. It's Cope
0: fine.
1: Week, right?
0: That's fine.
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1: The further detached we get from this series, I think it's almost more impressive.
0: That they were able to get this far.
1: Team to 7 games.
0: Yeah. That is definitely Cope, Drake, but I think it's probably also right.
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0: Welcome back. Franchise Boarding Show. You have anything to say for yourself?
1: Is it history lesson time?
0: Well, it can be if you want it to be.
1: Sure. I'm always down to learn more.
0: Ernie Els.
1: Double E.
2: The Big Easy.
1: As he was known.
0: The Big Easy. All he did, Drake, was win 19 PGA Tour events. He won the U.S. Open twice. He's won the British Open twice. He's a four-time major winner.
2: Let's do an easy one.
0: Show some respect.
2: Where does Ernie Els hail from?
1: I'm going to need a hint.
0: Not America.
1: England.
2: But I think he currently lives in England.
0: He might live in England, but he is from South
1: Africa.
0: There you go. Who's the most famous golfer from South Africa, Drake? I swear to God.
1: Is he currently playing?
0: No. But he does hit the ceremonial tee shot at the Masters every year.
1: Give me the first letter of first and last name.
0: GP.
2: It's not Louis Oosthuizen. You can rule him out.
0: Gary.
1: I have no idea.
0: Gary Player, Drake. It's okay.
1: Would have gotten that one.
0: Yeah.
2: Well.
0: We didn't expect you to, though. And I think that's the most important thing that you need to understand is that we did not expect that to come out of your mouth.
1: But give me another golf question.
0: I don't know if I have another golf question. Shout out Preston Stout, though. He did win the NCAA championship yesterday.

0: from Oklahoma State. The Pokes into match play today. That'll be good watch this afternoon.
1: I mean, just simply put, does Drake know what the next golf major is on the calendar?
0: Probably not.
2: Is that in the U.S.?
0: I don't know if I want to answer that for you, Drake.
2: I don't know if I would get it if you answered it.
1: It happens every year on Father's Day.
0: It is in America.
2: Mm.
0: And it's our United States Open, Drake.
2: That's what I was going to guess. So thank you. Got that one right.
0: Shinnecock. Coming up in, what?
1: What, 3 weeks?
0: Yeah.
1: Ish?
0: Yeah. Father's Day is what? 3 weeks from Sunday?
1: Is it?
0: I think that's right. Or 2 weeks from Sunday? What is that? June
1: 18th? The 21st?
0: 19 days? Yeah. So week from, I guess 3 weeks from this past Sunday.
1: Yeah.
0: All right. Very good.
2: What are you doing next Friday, Eddie?
0: I don't know.
2: Next Friday morning.
0: Maybe going to be in Omaha.
1: He might be at the boardroom.
0: Mm. Might be up in Omaha. Why?
2: Nothing.
0: Well, now I'm kind of interested. Why would you ask that?
2: Your name got floated around for something is all I'm saying.
0: Oh.
2: That I would be partaking in.
0: Would this be in conjunction with you?
2: Yes.
0: If you're involved, I'll do it.
2: Okay. It was a golf tournament.
0: Oh, yeah. Well, where?
2: I believe it's happening at Kicking Bird.
0: Oh, beautiful. If I'm in town, maybe.
2: Okay.
1: It's a firm TBD depending on what the baseball squad does this weekend.
0: Rafael Jodar? Who's this Spanish freak?
1: He's the
2: soccer?
1: Youth movement.
0: Tennis. I'm so used to seeing Alcatraz. Where's this Jodar from? Jodar?
1: I would say Jodar.
0: Jodar. Is it raining there today or something? Why is the roof closed?
1: Yeah, it's been a bit rainy.
0: And Zverev, he's the scumbag that likes to beat up girls, isn't he?
1: Yeah, if he doesn't win this major, I don't know if it's ever coming. Like, this is the...
0: Has he won a major before?
1: No, we're guaranteed a new major winner on the men's side. And Zverev might be the most, like, talented player that's not won.
0: And everybody hates him, right?
1: Yeah, everyone hates him. And his bit is usually he gets to the quarters or semis and just, like, explodes. So we'll see what he's got here.
0: Well, around quarterfinals.
1: Yeah, we're in the quarters.
0: Okay.
1: Tiafa went down yesterday. Not good.
0: Damn it.
1: USA out.
0: So nobody, like, is this a nightmare for the French? Because nobody's, none of the big names are in this?
1: Well, here's how you know, and the French hate putting women's matches in their, like, primetime slate. They claim it's because they can't program it because they never know how long the matches are going to go, but they put Sabalenka-Osaka at night yesterday, and they refuse to put women's matches at night.
0: Oh, because there's nothing left?
1: Yeah, it's like there are no men's seeds. That if they're featuring Sabalenka, Osaka, like every other major would, the French are basically like waving the white flag and saying, we don't have any other men's matches that we really want to put out there.
0: Well, they deserve it because they're French.
1: So,
0: not a fan of the French.
1: Yeah, we are out on the French for obvious reasons. But
2: questions?
0: Yeah, let's do it.
2: Let's start with MLB today.
1: I was gonna say, where do you want to start?
2: Let's start with MLB today.
0: Okay.
2: Oh, boy.
1: What do we have today before we...
2: We have MLB, NFL, college basketball. I think Groovy. We should end with that. We don't always...
0: See, Momcilovic signed with Kentucky yesterday.
1: Yeah.
0: But he's making a nice money.
2: Chain restaurants, music, movies, television, and then geography.
1: Okay. All right.
2: So we'll start with MLB. Apologies if I mispronounce this. Corey Koski?
0: We'll allow it.
2: Launched 101 home runs for this AL Central team from 1998 through 2004.
0: Is he a White Sox?
1: There's a twin.
0: Twin? That would sound right.
2: Is that our final twin?
0: Yeah, Minnesota.
2: That is correct. When was the last time the Twins were good?
0: Made the playoffs a couple years ago, didn't they?
1: The wild card, was it 3 years ago now?
0: Yeah, didn't they play the Yankees?
2: I don't know. When you talk about all teams in the MLB, which team has had the least success in their history?
0: Like the worst franchise?
2: Yeah.
0: don't know. I mean, even
1: 23, they made the ALDS.
0: Even the Marlins, who've been a terrible franchise, have won a World Series. I mean, I guess you're.
2: Do we have any team that hasn't won a World Series?
0: Yeah. Mariners, one that comes to mind.
2: But what would we call them, the least successful?
0: No. Probably not. I don't know.
1: The Marlins have the lowest winning percentage.
0: But even then,
1: they've won
0: a World Series. I don't know. I don't know who would fit that moniker, Drake.
1: Oh, sorry. The Rockies have overtaken them
0: Rockies, in
1: the last couple of years.
0: Yeah.
2: They've won one. That.
1: The Padres are 469 for
2: really?
1: Their entire history.
0: I don't think the Rockies have won one, have they? They haven't.
2: Maybe the Rockies is the answer then.
1: Orioles and Phillies entered the year tied at 475 on the winning percentage.
2: Hmm. Who's the Rockies' best baseball player in franchise history?
0: Probably Todd Helton.
2: Okay.
0: I mean, Matt Holliday's probably in that consideration.
2: Maybe it's the Rockies.
0: Larry Walker was a pretty good player. Mike Hamilton.
2: Just something to stew over while we...
0: I'm stewing.
1: I always think of...
0: Todd Helton's probably number one, though.
1: Tulowitzki.
0: Troy Tulowitzki's definitely on the... like Mount Rushmore, I would think, of Colorado Rockies.
2: Let's move to TV.
1: Do you accept that, Drake?
2: Yeah, no. I mean, that was a for the class question. Television. From 2009 through 2015, this Fox show set at a high school had a recurring bit where students got hit in the face by slushies.
0: Well, that seems worrisome. I don't know. Is that...
1: I'm just trying to think of...
0: What was the sing and dance show that everybody's died from?
1: Glee?
0: Yeah. Is it Glee?
1: Yeah, that's about the right time.
0: I didn't really watch Glee.
1: Yeah,
0: so I can't tell you if that was a thing with the
2: Everyone's died slushies. From Glee, though?
0: No, yeah, like half the cast is all dead.
2: From what? Like the same thing?
0: Just crazy, like, you know, the Montague guy, did he overdose from drugs? I think somebody else committed suicide.
2: Jeez.
0: I think somebody else got murdered, maybe? Does that sound right?
1: You've got...
2: Doesn't sound very
1: Corey
2: gleeful
1: Monteith,
2: to me.
1: Naya Rivera, Mark Salling. And you've got some other people who have, like, played guest roles and stuff like
0: yeah.
1: that.
0: It's kind of crazy.
2: Final answer?
1: Yes. I don't know what other popular Fox show is set at a high school.
0: Yeah, I don't either.
2: That is correct. Let's move to music. In quotations, why do we scream at each other? This is what it sounds like. Are repeated lyrics from this 1984 Prince song.
1: Is that When Doves Cry?
0: I think so.
1: My mother would actually disown me if I didn't get that right.
2: Bum, bum, bum, bum, bum, that is correct. Bum, good pull. Bum, bum, last one for the first half. We will go to the National Football League.
1: Okay.
2: Jared Verse.
1: Oh.
2: Won 2024 Defensive Rookie of the Year while playing for this NFC team.
1: Pour one out for Jared.
0: Sucks.
1: Surely you can get this one, Drake.
0: No, I got no idea.
1: What do you mean?
0: We literally just talked about it.
1: Drake, what dominated the headlines in the NFL? And kind
2: oh,
1: of
2: was
1: just
2: it the, for the Rams?
1: The sports world yesterday.
2: Rams?
1: Mm-hmm.
2: I didn't know if he was.
0: Mm-hmm. Yes.
2: I didn't know if he was there in 2024.
1: Well, he was just at Florida State not long ago.
2: Nice. In about 45 minutes, we'll have college basketball, chain restaurants, movies, and geography.
0: All right. Did you make any headway yesterday on getting Trey Burfey to Oklahoma City?
2: I did not. In fact, the more I thought about it, the more I was like, is this just going to be an underwhelming offseason for the Thunder in terms of getting someone?
1: Well, do you need to discuss a little bit? Let's take a time out and we can air out any grievances, worries, concerns.
2: Sure.
1: The like for the offseason ahead.
0: Drake Vidatos, Thunder Exit Interview, next.
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0: Welcome back. Hour number three of the Franchise Morning Show, 7:55 on a Tuesday, June 2nd. Eddie Radosovich, Ryan Chapman, Drake Vidito here on the Franchise Morning Show. 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
1: Yes.
0: This is your Thunder exit interview now that the smoke has cleared.
1: Has it? Are we already over it?
2: Did you?
0: I'm already over it. Are you not?
1: No, I am. I just...
2: How much did you read into the Tim McMahon report yesterday?
0: Uh-oh. What did Timmy report?
2: He was commenting on Shea's comment about sitting back, letting Sam Presti do his thing.
0: Mm-hmm.
2: He said that he reported that while Shea was not going to like throw his toys out with the pram or anything, that he will be making it known to the Thunder front office that he would prefer to continue playing with Lugan Stort.
0: Ooh.
2: Longtime pal.
0: Okay.
2: Longest tenured teammate.
0: Shout out Canada.
1: Well, I guess there is an aspect of this that we did not talk about.
0: What's that?
1: Yesterday, it's what if the Thunder are just okay with living in the first or second apron? What if they're okay with just ponying up the money?
2: Run it back, trying to do the extensions that we've talked about. If you can get Hart to agree to, like, it's less money, average annual, but it's a longer-term deal, stuff like that. Same with Lou, find a way to pay Kaysen.
1: Yeah. Now, not saying everyone's exempt.
2: Like, I would be A-OK if they would like to do that.
1: I still think that, you know, guys like Aaron Wiggins, Isaiah Joe, depending on, you know, what the offers back are, I would still probably bet we don't see either of those guys back in Oklahoma City. But as far as anyone who made some sort of tangible difference in the series this year, maybe we should all get maybe a little bit more accustomed to thinking that the money they will try and make work for everybody, at least for
0: one run,
1: one more year,
0: like one healthy run.
1: Yeah.
0: I mean,
1: it's not the sexiest answer.
0: I was going to say it's kind of boring,
1: right,
0: to a certain extent, but I do think that through the lens of which Sam Presti will most likely look at this thing, it will be more. I would side on I would err on the side of them trying to just run it back. This is a pretty damn good team. I don't know what the number was that I saw yesterday, but I think they were the second best team to never win a championship from a
1: analytical
0: standpoint. Yeah.
2: Oh no, we're getting into Kenny Atkinson territory.
0: We're not claiming wins though that we didn't win.
2: Analytically, the Thunder are in the NBA Finals in Kenny Atkinson's mind.
1: Now, with that being said, let's just play theoretical here. Let's say that they try to make the money work for everybody and everyone agrees to it. I still think that comes with caveats.
2: It would be a situation like a situation which they're keeping Lou, which be cool with, but I think it would come with the terms of, hey, you're not making the money you probably thought you were going to make last offseason.
0: Mm-hmm.
2: And hey, I know that you've been Shea's longest tenured teammate, well, the longest tenured members of the Thunder, alongside Shea, all that stuff. Mm-hmm. You need to go to the bench.
1: Yeah, that's the big caveat, is that. And also, I think
0: how will that be accepted?
2: Yeah, will that go over well? Will we just be like, sure?
1: I think that's where the ball's kind of in the Thunder's court a little bit, and you feel a little comfortable because if Lou means what he said in the posts, you know, the posts
2: exit interviews,
1: whatever, then we'll see how much Oklahoma City actually cares for him versus is it for us or is it just going to make the most money? Because if that's the case, then we want to find you the best place because it's obviously not going to be here where you're going to get the most money. So it's a little bit of a calling a bluff situation.
2: And I think that's like the biggest part of like the stuff that you don't know is, hey, and I thought you just saw like this is no shock. The guys that have been around the block a couple times and had to change teams, like Shea has been traded before. He's one of the longest tenured guys just in the league on this team. But Shea knows that as long as he doesn't ask out of Oklahoma City, he's going to be in Oklahoma City.
1: Yeah.
2: For a guy like Isaiah Hartenstein, for a guy like Caruso, I think those are the guys that were just like the most matter of fact, which makes sense. They've been the guys that Caruso's had a couple different teams. Hartenstein's had a couple different teams. He had the just the reality of, like, though he had emerged as a key member of the Knicks, they were paying other guys, and they're in the finals type thing. So we'll see. It, that's not something that, like, Lou's had to deal with quite yet on the real. That's something that, as Kaysen approaches his extension, it'll be the business of the league for the first time. And I think when you get a lot of those guys that have that stuff for the first time, it can be pretty unpredictable. As are they cool with it, or is this going to be a, it's all, as you're saying, Drake, it's a great comment to go out and make, but I actually don't want to come off the bench after starting for years and years and years in the case of a Lou Dort.
1: And, you know, assuming whoever McMahon has for sources, the Shea comment of, you know, at least letting the front office know I would like Lou to stay, like, if that's true, what degree of work did the Thunder need to put in to say, okay, here's what we did for Lou, here's what we offered Lou, and he still declined. Is that okay with Shea? Like, does he come to that understanding of, okay, the Thunder at least tried to keep Lou, but it still didn't work out. Is he okay with that? The one thing we could bank on is this offseason being at least a little bit more entertaining than what we've had in the past couple of years.
0: It kind of seems like both sides are going to have to meet each other a little bit halfway. We'll see how much you really want to hang around.
1: Yeah.
0: Is that kind of where that ends?
1: But I think that's a comfortable position than whatever the alternative could be.
0: Sure. It doesn't seem like it. I mean, I don't think that Lou in any way would be looking to just kind of skate out of here.
1: Right.
0: But if it doesn't make sense for both parties.
2: Yeah, because the Thunder's parties could be like, we would like to continue to empower Kaysen Wallace to develop.
0: Yeah,
2: and,
0: sure.
2: And be a...
0: And I think I'd be okay with that.
2: Yeah. And
0: if that's ultimately what the decision has to be made is.
2: Yeah. I don't think that anybody would be upset with that whatsoever.
1: And again, this is all stemming from Lou Dort's play this year.
0: Sure.
1: Which, you know,
0: and that's to disclose, or, you know, we're not disregarding
1: right
0: how bad he was in the playoffs.
1: Right. I mean,
0: quote unquote bad. He was not good in this series.
1: He was, I mean, usual self on defense, right? But the reason why he was so valuable, especially even last year in the playoff run, was that you had to respect the 3-point shot.
2: And he was locked down on defense in the Spurs series.
1: Right. But, I mean, where the value comes from, it's very much lesser apparent this year than it was last year.
0: Sure.
2: I'm curious in the, I think the Thunder would like to probably package picks and move up. That's been one of the rumors that the Thunder have had for, like, is this the seventh straight offseason that they've liked to package picks and move up? Is this a spot where they take their two first round, like the two teams, and then say, start calling teams up above and say, that plus Joe, that plus Wiggins, does that actually get people to, like, want to move and shake at all?
0: And is there anybody, like, I know this is the deep draft. Like, who is somebody that can just step in and it's worth the while to shake this up and move all the way up and then get somebody in the, you know, top 10 or whatever?
2: We're going to set the top four off to the side. I just don't know.
0: Yeah, what I don't think that the Thunder are going to get any of those
2: with
0: guys.
2: With Washington, Utah, Memphis, or the Bulls. You stop me. When I'm going to start it, just mock draft at 12, where the Thunder are going. You stop me when it's like, okay, that's worth a move up.
0: I mean, I like Lindenberg.
2: Yeah, Lindenberg, and this is just like the consensus mock draft thing. Lindenberg's at 12. You just stay put. Are you really moving and shaking, move up one spot to grab Nate Amet?
0: This is such an amateur, like, I don't know what I'm talking about here. I just don't know if Nate Amet is one of those guys that I could look up and all of a sudden in the month of June in 2027, he's like really, truly helping the Thunder in a playoff run.
2: Right. He's giving you 8 good minutes.
0: I don't think that that's the case. What do you think, Drake?
1: I mean, his skill set is what? He's a really good catch and shoot 3-point shooter, which, you know, it's never bad to have another. Yeah, it's never bad to have another floor spacer on the floor. But again,
0: and this is like in the back of my brain too, for a Thunder team that just kind of got their ass physically beat in this series. Is he a guy that's going to be able to come in and just bang with some of these guys? I don't know.
1: He's measuring in at what, 6'10", 6'11"?
0: Yeah, he's a massive dude.
1: He's got a 6'11" wingspan.
2: He's a 6'10", but like, I think what is attractive to like a Yaxel is he's a 6'10", 240.
0: Yeah, he's a little bit stronger.
2: As opposed to a 6'10", 210, which is what...
0: 100%. Meant.
2: One spot above that, different positions, might be a little different calculation, but are you moving heaven and earth to go grab Mikael Brown Jr.? I don't think so.
0: Probably not.
2: Burries?
0: Burries could shoot the S out of the ball.
2: He's mocked at 9.
0: Again, he's so just, young, though.
2: This is just a consensus mock draft, so...
0: Like, is there anybody even in the backcourt that it's like, yeah, they need immediate help there? I don't know.
2: My backcourt suggestion to the Thunder would be to have A.J. Mitchell healthy. You know what I mean?
0: Yeah.
2: Have J-Dub able to handle the ball because he's healthy.
1: I could definitely see a world where Amit makes sense if you do move off of, like, Joe and Wiggins. Because, again, those guys are what, your 9th, 10th guys off the bench?
0: Sure.
1: And if that's where Amit falls, then, you know.
2: You've got Schwarber coming in. Is Mara somebody that you're looking to really package stuff and move and shake?
0: I would be intrigued. I'd be intrigued. He is very, very talented. And I, like, again, I know that we talked about this during the college season. I don't think people realize, like, his development over the last 2 years. Because I remember seeing him at UCLA, and he was gangly to a certain extent. And this year with the run with Michigan, he was dominant. He was a dominant big.
1: Like, give me a comp. Give me, like...
0: To Mara?
1: Give me a best-case scenario NBA comp for Mara.
0: I mean, is it... This might be insane, and it probably is. Could he develop into like a Steven Adams? Could he get that big?
2: Here's what this is one of those like,
0: I think he's a little bit more talented offensively too.
2: Unless I like stood next to him, like is how much fill out does he have?
0: Yeah, I don't know.
2: He's obviously
0: he took a jump over the last year from, you know, Westwood to Ann Arbor, obviously.
2: Yeah, 7'3", 240.
1: So like if you were comparing him with like, let's go small and then we'll go big.
0: Okay, I think I've talked my... That was quick. So I want Mara.
1: So, like, on the low end of things, is it like Moses Brown? Like, that's where he could be in year one?
2: Is he that athletic?
0: I think he's a lot more athletic than you think.
2: I don't think he's...
0: But on a scale of Wimby,
2: yeah,
0: he's not very athletic.
2: Yeah, because that it's not like the... I don't think it's an Edie situation where it's like people are just underselling like his footwork and stuff like that. But I don't know if he's going to have any of that.
1: He's a better passer than Moses Brown, I would assume, probably. Moses wasn't doing a whole lot if he didn't have the ball in his hands.
0: I'd say probably, yeah.
1: Okay, so let's go high now. Let's go like...
2: Real quick, Drake, just if you on 23.4 minutes a game, he had 2.6 blocks... 0.4 steals, 2.4 assists, almost 7 boards, shot 56% from the floor, almost all twos, obviously.
1: I love how we're saying all this, and then the Thunder are going to go.
0: But here's the thing. Like, I don't think with what we, I guess, do or don't know about Sorber, would that necessarily be drafting over him without him even having, you know, stepped on a practice floor?
2: Does that mean that you're probably preparing for life where you're doing one last ride with Hartenstein, basically?
0: Probably.
2: Walk.
0: That just doesn't seem like a... I don't know. That doesn't seem like a move that the Thunder would make. As boring as that may sound.
2: Because then, when you get a little bit higher, you're getting into... The rest of the guys are the Wagler, Acuff, Flemings, where you're grabbing... I know Wagler's a little bit bigger than those guys, but you're mostly just looking for backcourt.
0: I know he doesn't play any defense, but how high does Acuff fall on that?
1: I bet Acuff goes top 7.
0: I was going to say
2: 6.
0: There are
2: a bunch of rumors that Sacramento like loves Acuff, and I'm just I feel so bad for...
0: That's perfect. I feel bad for Acuff, and I feel bad for Sacramento.
2: If I'm Acuff, I'm looking around being like, anybody else? I have very high hopes. I think he could be incredible, except for if he lands in Sacramento, then it just becomes as excited as I am, I'm going to lean on the institutional failure of Sacramento over and over as opposed to that he's going to be the one that can finally break through and figure that thing out.
1: So now, you know, after some thoughts on some of the, you know, top 12 guys, now let's ask the question, even though we've asked this before, but some time has passed. How far can the Thunder actually trade up for? How far can they actually get up if they were to package for someone that they really, really wanted? Is it at eight?
0: Here's the problem. Those four teams at the top are such bad organizations. If you put something together really good, they probably would look like. Do you trust Chicago to make the right decision at four?
1: I think the Wizards are the only organization in that top three. No, the Jazz, excuse
2: can
1: me.
2: I give you
1: Jazz, like, and Wizards will not move off.
2: Can I give you a wild card for Chicago, which is maybe going to, for new front office coming in? Year one, they're just going to probably get Caleb Wilson, or if Caleb Wilson jumps up, get one of the, you know, top three guys that's not injured. If I'm the new front office, I'm like, screw my projection, whatever. I'm just going to take whoever's left out of that, sit tight, and just say, the other three teams in front of me made their decision. I just picked the fourth guy. And if it's like Caleb Wilson, you're like, hey, maybe the injury carried a little bit more and stunted his development if it doesn't work out. Like, I'm just probably saying, I'm just going to sit and take whoever the fourth guy that falls to me is and not worry about anything else. And that's how I'm going to start my new reign.
0: Yeah. Presti's going to just have to. Preston just needs to take advantage of somebody. We just gotta identify a target and then go just completely bamboozle them.
2: Here's the wild. I mean, having Sacramento existing at seven, that's if like Acuff is mocked at six. If they truly love Acuff and he goes at six, does Presti just pick up the phone and be like, let's just spin some plates and see what
0: Acuff would be sick. He just plays so little defense. I don't know if like from a culture.
2: I'm saying less about the Thunder, more about if Sacramento, if that's who they truly love, and that report's true. And they don't get him, does that become the trade target? I don't know who Presti would then be targeting.
0: Sure.
2: But if you're like looking to move up, that's the, it's a front office that I bet that Sam's like, just give me a couple minutes. I can talk. I can whisper some sweet nothings into the phone line.
0: These guys are idiots. Just let me call them.
2: Yeah, just let me call them. Let me see what I can get away with and see if they'll accept it.
0: Would it be the worst thing in the entire world?
1: Who do you think has
2: something to target? I would just say Sacramento is the easy.
0: Yeah.
2: The catnip.
1: Who do you think has the most potential to just be there at 12 if the Thunder were not to move up of the guys that we've
0: I think that there's a chance that Lindenborg's there.
1: Yeah?
2: Yeah. Yaxel. Would it be
1: You think like a guy like Keaton Wagler falls at all?
2: Would it be that'd the least be shocking thing in the world if
0: Wagler would be, that'd be incredible. Like I would move things around in the Thunder backcourt if they could get somebody like that. I just don't know if that's
1: something that
0: they're even interested in.
1: I was about to say, because AJ Mitchell.
0: Has he even come in for a workout? I know that, was it Ament that was here for one of the games last week?
2: It was,
0: Game five, I think?
2: Was it Ament? Was it Yaxel and Mara? But wasn't it like both of them guys?
0: I have no idea. I haven't really paid attention to that kind of stuff.
1: Wagler also probably not a whole lot of sense because you have AJ Mitchell and, I mean, Wagler probably more than anything is a really good creator for himself and others. And so you already have that in abundance as long as you're fully healthy. But again, a guy that can shoot threes at a pretty high level. I just don't know. I just don't know where they go. I don't know if you go big man, best available, if you don't have the fullest confidence of a guy who hasn't even stepped on the floor and played actual minutes yet, or you go big wing, which is largely what the problem was against San Antonio defensively.
2: Here are the Thunder pre-draft visits that have been like officially out there. Rafael Castro from George Washington, Carabon, Yaxel, Alan Graves from Santa Clara, Nate Johnson, Isaiah Nelson, Amari Allen, Nate Ament, Chris Bell, Jalen Washington, Bryce Harris, Sam Alexis, Jamar Brown, and Lajay Brown.
0: Okay.
1: Now I'm going to have to do research of, did the Thunder end up picking someone that they had in for a workout during their, you know.
0: How often do they end up drafting? I would imagine. they've worked out every player that they've drafted. That's just guessing on how the Thunder work. Daniel Drake, Bell would be able to tell you.
2: Drake, you're not doing your job if you haven't gone back to the Presti on the phone covering his mouth video at the combine and tried to like reverse engineer, like, based off his jaw movements, I think that these are the likeliest combination of words and like work backwards from there. Even though we all agreed he was probably just ordering a pizza, but like you need to spin that into something. Throw that out there on NBA Twitter. I think they'd love that.
1: I think you guys have convinced me to go on it now.
0: I'm going to have to warm up to that idea. Lindenborg, at least, he fits a lot of the boxes. He checks a lot of the Thunder boxes, it seems. I don't know anything about him personally. I know that some of the comments he made were a little immature in the NCAA tournament, but he's still an old guy.
1: And also a guy that...
0: Hell, he might be like one of the older guys on the team if he comes in.
1: I was about to say, that is also something that deters me from them picking him, because when have the Thunder ever picked the old guy that's ready to play?
0: Sure.
1: Day one.
2: We got troubles at the French. The roof isn't like fully closed.
0: Well, these French, I mean, you can't...
2: And we had umbrellas out in like the top row.
0: You can't trust these people.
2: Facts and facts.
0: The French. All right, 8:16, Franchise Boarding Show.
1: Good talk. Was that a good presentation?
0: Yeah, I think that we've solved a lot of the Thunder problems. We'll see if Josh Callaway agrees with us. Be back.
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0: 820 Franchise Morning Show. Oklahoma is headed to a super regional this weekend, and as weird as that is to say aloud, it's probably equally as surprising to our next guest, Mr. Josh Calloway, 24/7 Sports. I believe he will be joining the brigade up I-35 this weekend. Hello, Josh. I guess we're going to be busy this weekend.
1: Yeah, who'd have thunk it?
0: Yeah. I told you they were going to go to Atlanta and to book your room for Omaha. No, it was an unbelievable weekend for Skip Johnson's crew. Dramatic win after dramatic win in the regional final over Georgia Tech. Come down from 8-2 on Sunday. The eighth inning, fourth inning is going to be talked about for a long time, as well as the comeback yesterday with the Dayton Taki walk-off. Just kind of incredible. Every cliche thing that you can say about a baseball team, I think the OU baseball team did this past weekend.
1: Yeah, the resilience is incredible, truly. And again, like you said, cliche, but it's true. This is a team that we've been talking about it. Just really kind of, this is a group that was in the top 10 at one point. It's not like they don't have talent, or weren't any good. Obviously they comfortably still made the tournament for a reason. They played a really hard schedule. They had a lot of good wins, but obviously down the stretch, it wasn't good. They lost the last four series, went one and done in the SEC tournament. The pitching was really struggling, but the offense did get it going at the end of the year. We talked about that, and that even though they weren't really winning games still, they were hitting the ball. They were scoring runs those last couple of weeks of the regular season. They just were giving up so many runs that it was still hard to find wins. And this weekend, we talked about it last night. I thought Skip Johnson coached his tail off. Just pushing all the right buttons with the pitching. And he made some bold decisions. He goes with Corey Rager on, in the opener. He was great. He goes with Xander Mercurius against Georgia Tech, who gave him a chance to win. They didn't win that game, but he gave him a chance to win. Then he goes Nick Wislofsky, with the season online, hadn't started a game all year. He was great. He goes to Cam Johnson, which everyone was waiting for Cam to get a start. He goes to him against Georgia Tech. It doesn't go great at all, but he makes a really quick hook after 12 pitches, gets him out, saves that game, gives him a chance. They come back, like you said. And then, yesterday, Michael Catalano was solid, but he gets him out before it snowballed. He was on it all weekend, mixing and matching, getting the right guy in at the right time. And it seemed like if a guy didn't have it, he was able to recognize it really quick and make a quick change before any one guy could blow up and lose them a game. He was on it. And so the pitching was, good enough. And he just, mix and match with a bunch of different dudes. And that's all without Caden Leon, who was maybe the best reliever over the course of the season, or at least at certain times in the year, he definitely was. So, really, really impressive. To be down 8-2 and come back against Georgia Tech on Sunday night, down 7-3 yesterday, and to come back and win. Just unbelievable against a Georgia Tech team that, best offense in the country, on the road in their ballpark. They had sold out crowds. It was just, again, every impressive thing you can say. And I really thought that the team played with kind of an attitude of I don't even know the right way to put it.
2: They
1: didn't care.
2: Loose. Like
1: they, yeah, they, like they didn't care, but like in a good way. I really think the time off really helped a lot in that regard. They didn't play for, almost two full weeks. It was 11 days between games. And I think that really helped them kind of reset the mentals a little bit. I think of whenever OU was getting ready to go play Tennessee at the Brick, and Skip did the interview with Toby Rowland, and he basically said they don't really get excited about anything. And also a lot of people took that in a bad way, but I think he meant it in the way of they've played all these good SEC teams on the road in all these environments all year. And so this type of situation is not, really foreign to them. And I think they went into this thing and were like, nobody's picking us to win it. Nobody's expecting us to get through this. We had a rough end of the year, but it's a little bit of a reset for us. Let's just go roll the ball out there and kind of see what happens. And you look up, and sure enough, they beat the number two team in America, and they're two wins away from going back to Omaha. It's pretty incredible.
2: Talking to our good buddy Josh Calloway here on the Quail Creek Bank franchise hotline. Josh, you're not going to see an offense the rest of the way as good as Georgia Tech, just because that's what they're doing. You mentioned all the right buttons being pushed. Is that something you think that could be replicated going into a super, or was that just kind of some of the unique challenges of it's regional baseball and you make some different pitching decisions and everyone just kind of rolls with it?
1: That's the other thing that I should have mentioned before as well, is that on top of everything else, they also got dealt a horrific hand with the weather. I mean, that's just the way it goes. But the fact that they played four baseball games in 2 days, Saturday and Sunday, obviously two of which being against Georgia Tech, the best offense maybe the sport has ever seen in the regular season, and then come back and play again on Monday, and to find a way to win four of those is also unreal. Like you said, in different format, the Super Regional is a little more straightforward. It's the best two out of three. I'm very interested to see what the pitching decisions are. I don't see any reason to stray from what you just did.
0: In terms of,
1: I would do Corey Rager game one. I would do Xander Mercurius game two. And if there's a game three, I would do Nick Wislofsky. I mean, I wouldn't stray from that. And, you know, obviously, Daxon Cleveland is a dude that you can lean on to give you multiple innings. LJ Mercurius was unbelievable this weekend. Obviously, he made the all-regional team. Clearly, out of the bullpen suits him, or at least right now it does. So continue to roll with that. And so, yeah, I mean, it's not quite as all hands on deck, like the you know, just chaos nature of a regional where with weather and you're playing all these games. I mean, it's a little more straightforward, like a normal weekend series. But I still think it's an all hands on deck situation in that. And look, we said it throughout the year, like this is a really, really deep bullpen for Oklahoma. And it got wobbly at the end of the season, but there's a lot of dudes down there, and Skip was able to really just mix and match it all weekend long. And I'm curious to see if they can keep that up, obviously, against Kansas, who's another really good team, not like Georgia Tech on paper, but obviously another really good team that obviously won the Big 12, both regular season and the tournament, hosting for the first time ever. Their crowd is obviously going to be absolutely insane as well, being two wins away from Omaha. But obviously, we've seen that this team can handle that sort of thing. So very interested to see what that looks like. But I would roll out the freshman again this weekend. I don't see any reason to get away from that.
0: It's kind of incredible. And I'm thinking back to some of the conversations that we were having, whether it be the Florida series or up at Oklahoma City at the Tennessee series. It was like there was, I would say for like 85% of the time, Oklahoma was playing pretty damn good baseball at the end of the year. It just happened to have like a half inning where things fell apart.
1: Yeah.
0: And all of a sudden you looked up and they were having to chase. It's kind of unique the way that one weekend can flip an entire season.
1: It really, yeah. I mean, truly. I mean, even think of what was going on in our heads when they were down 3-1 to the Citadel on Saturday morning.
0: Sure.
1: We're sitting there thinking like, good God, like this is, just end it. Like this rip the Band-Aid off. This team is just, you know, has so much potential and promise. I mean, when they went to Austin back in early April, that was a top 10 matchup. We're thinking like, man, if they can win this series in Austin, it could be a national seed, you know? And obviously they got swept out there. I felt they were just kind of playing catch up the rest of the year. But like you said, like there always was the bones of a good team. That's what made it kind of more frustrating was like, look at all these arms in the bullpen and like this offense had caught fire. I mean, Dayton LeChance has been absolutely insane for 2 months. I can't really recall, like, obviously guys that, you know, have had better seasons than what Dayton LeChance is doing, but the heater that he is on is all time. I mean, 14
0: incredible
1: homers all in the last, you know, 6-7 weeks, and the timeliness of some of them. I mean, the grand slam on Sunday night, I mean, all time. I mean, to flip that game on its head like that, and the guy, we joke about all the time, Dayton likes to talk a lot, but he backs it up. He backs it up. And, you know, it really is just a total season changer, obviously. And it's going to be painful, no doubt, obviously, if you can't go win two in Lawrence, because it just feels like it's a golden opportunity to get back to Omaha. But either way, it feels like you did a lot this weekend to carry a ton of momentum with you into next year, at the very least, again, with all that young pitching and just, I think everyone's very, very excited, and this, especially in a year where, you know, the Thunder didn't make the finals, OU softball's not playing. I think they had more eyes on them than they normally do in a regional, and to go play like that, I think was really, really cool, and it's been cool to see the fan base, you know, fired up about the baseball team right now, and obviously I imagine there'll be a lot of eyeballs this weekend. I'm curious to see how many OU fans can maybe even get to Lawrence, because it's just right up the road. So pretty cool stuff, and a fun and obviously massive opportunity for that team to somehow out of nowhere get back to Omaha. We'll see what happens this weekend, but just an unreal weekend up in Atlanta that I don't think anyone saw coming.
2: Talking to Josh Callaway here, 24/7 Sports on the Club Creek Bank franchise hotline. Just spin it forward. We'll have a bunch of preview stuff with you on Thursday, obviously. But sure. You mentioned Kansas, regular season champs, tournament chance of the Big 12, number 15 seed. Not caught much Kansas baseball this year on my part. Hand up. Obviously got some power, but it's one of those things that if you look up and down and you just look at the stats, kind of top half, but still more toward the middle in batting average, top half, much, much closer to the top in like staff ERA, defensively, most errors in the Big 12. Like, what does Kansas hang its hat on? Because obviously they do nothing but just kind of win baseball games this year.
1: Yeah, you know, like you said, I haven't watched a ton of Kansas either, other than just knowing the fact they've had a good year. I mean, they were obviously toward the top of the Big 12. I mean, obviously, if you win it, it kind of goes without saying. But wire to wire, I mean, they've been in that host conversation all season long. There was even a thought at one time that they could even be a national seed in the top eight. And we were thinking a lot of the way that maybe OU could get sent there in their regional, but obviously the way the season ended up shaking out, Kansas slid down. Oh, you got placed, you know, below, you know, 20s and high 30s, and they end up going to Atlanta. But the one thing you have going for you here is Kansas is obviously they're really good. They're going to have an unbelievable crowd. They've never hosted before, and so the regional they just had was insane. There was a lot of thought of, like, oh, Arkansas is going to go in there and take that thing over, and obviously it didn't go that way, right? And so if you're Oklahoma, not that this would be an issue in a super regional, but you have to resist the urge to kind of be like, oh, we've been to the SEC, we just went to Atlanta, this is not going to be anything like that. And while that would be understandable to think that way, this Kansas team, you know, it's kind of been a magical year for them, right? They've kind of just, this is one of those, like, it all has come together at the right time sort of a thing. I mean, it's a program that has never done anything. And it's a school that doesn't really care about baseball generally, you know, historically. And they're having an all-time year, and they're thinking the same thing, like, oh, my God, we have two home games to get to Omaha right now, two home wins to get to Omaha. And so it's going to be an absolute scene out there. But, yeah, I mean, if you're Oklahoma, it's not anything you haven't seen before. They're not going to have nearly the level of MLB talent on their team that most of their SEC opponents or certainly Georgia Tech just had. And so, you know, it's going to be an interesting spot to see if Oklahoma can maintain that edge when it's not, you know, a big, bad, you know, top-ranked team that you're obviously heavily underdogged against. I mean, I'm not sure how the picks nationally will go for this Super. I would imagine that Kansas will still get most of the picks because they're going to be at home and the way they've had the, you know, the season they've had. But it's going to be interesting to see that dynamic a little bit. And I assume that we'll talk to the team sometime before they leave to go to Lawrence. And I'll be very curious to kind of hear that dynamic and what sort of stands out about Kansas to them, obviously. But, yeah, I mean, they've had a great year, and so it should be a fun matchup up there and certainly quite a scene for that fan base that is obviously 2 wins away from getting Omaha for the first time.
0: Thoughts, concerns, criticisms on a Thunder season that came to an end?
1: Yeah, sucks. A lot, obviously. Saturday night, you were there, Ed. You were there, Ryan, I presume. I don't know if that's for a fact, but I'm assuming.
2: Yes.
1: I mean, all-time crowd. I mean, one of the best crowds that I can recall at the Paycom Center. It was incredible. But, you know, I just thought, you know, it's tough because it's excuse-making, and it is, I guess. But I just thought the injuries caught up to them in Game 6 and 7. Like, it was just so abundantly obvious that they just needed another creator so bad, and they have that, right? I mean, there's been a lot of think pieces on the Thunder's roster and, like, what they can do to get over the hump against the Spurs. And it's like the think piece, is the analysis is that they need Jalen Williams to be healthy or at least A.J. Mitchell, or
2: sure,
1: one of the two, because not having both just made it really, really hard. And, it, you know, SGA was obviously incredible. He was the best player on the floor on Saturday night, but he just didn't really have a running mate. Casey Wallace got it going in the fourth, but that was about it as far as someone else offensively. And obviously Chet, it was a disaster, right, for him on Saturday and really all series. Really, really rough series for Chet, which leaves them in a tough spot because, you know, he had a great year. I mean, he was all NBA, he's in the defensive player of the year conversation, but he just had a horrific series against the team that presumably is going to be in your way for a while, right? And so it's like, what do you do with that? They're not going to move Chet. They shouldn't move Chet, but there's going to be

0: this can't happen again. So tough way to end it. I just thought at the end of the day, the injuries caught up to them against the Spurs team that's just too good. And look, and that's how it goes, right? I mean, it's fun to run the right side of that. A year ago, Denver was really beat up. Obviously, Tyrese Haliburton missed game 7 for the most part. Like, I mean, obviously, you got to catch some breaks along the way. And this time around, the Thunder just could not catch a break when it came to the injury side of things. And I thought it, you know, cost them in the end.
1: All right. Very good. Going to be interesting. We should get the schedule here in about 20 minutes for the OU Kansas Super Regional coming up this weekend.
0: Yeah, definitely looking into that. And, yeah, I would love to get up there to Lawrence. I think that's definitely in the cards. Going to be fun.
2: Well, the real question
0: is, looks like up there.
2: You're going to be able to stop into Graza's. We were just talking.
1: Yeah, I've been trying to plan out how we could get in there.
2: Well, Eddie had wondered if this was going to be
0: Barry.
2: Rolling in the afternoon. I did point out, this is the farthest west super.
1: Didn't think about that part, Josh.
2: Might screw this.
0: Oh, yeah, you're right.
1: Is that not crazy? This is the furthest west.
2: But Lawrence, Kansas is as far west as you go.
0: That's a phenomenal point. I wonder, although it is, but also like Texas is hosting Oregon. So sure. I wonder if they'll get
1: the late
0: one.
1: That's a good point. Maybe
0: A&M was playing late.
1: You know what will happen? OU Kansas will play at 8. Texas and Oregon will end up teeing off at like 10 o'clock, whatever those game times have been.
0: Yeah.
1: Like Auburn.
0: I don't know. I can see just about any time. I'm looking forward to this schedule because I think we kind of were in agreement that they'll probably throw this thing early, like 11 a.m. or 2 or something. But I didn't think about that. They don't have any West Coast teams.
2: Yeah,
0: I didn't really even think about that.
2: Anybody back? It wouldn't be the first time that the NCAA has put Texas and Oregon at like 11 p.m. though. They did that in softball burritos.
0: I think usually, I could be wrong, I'm pretty sure usually the first Friday is just 11-2-5-8 are the 4 times. I'm pretty sure. It's just a straight-up quadruple header.
1: All right, well, so, maybe get a 5. But 11,
0: 5 wouldn't be bad.
1: If it's 11, we're going to Graza's Friday night.
0: Oh, yeah. We have plenty of time.
1: We'll just plan on that. We need to get with Barry Travel, get him a
0: Barry
1: reservation.
0: Barry might even
1: does he
0: go
1: have
0: up
1: to
0: there.
1: Be with us?
2: Yeah, well, I think Barry's just a ride through.
1: Maybe we need to get to Hogland Park, too.
2: What else is going on?
0: Yeah.
2: I mean, you know?
0: I don't know. I'm very interested in the media contingent that makes the trek up to Lawrence because we're in a spot where I said before, no Thunder, no softball. There's little to nothing going on. I'm wondering what that looks like.
1: Yeah, but we need to shrink that list. It needs to be the riders.
0: Oh, yeah. Oh, yeah.
1: All right. Yeah. Very good. We'll talk to you on Thursday.
0: All righty. Talk to you guys then.
1: Josh Callaway joining us on the Franchise Morning Show, 8:38. Questions on the other side. Impressions on the other side. Be back.
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0: Welcome back. 8:43 Franchise Morning Show, closing out the program here on a Tuesday. It might be in the impression, so I'll hold, but that was some fun news out of Lincoln yesterday in the softball world.
1: Yeah, I was going to say, we can roll off on that. I think that there were some people that probably raised an eyebrow when a Jordy Fromm didn't get an AUSL golden ticket, but then she was added to the reserve pool, stuff like that. I don't know how much softball Jordy like really wants to play beyond
0: she's done her thing
1: college.
0: Like she did her thing.
1: We've seen that from a couple of that. Like Grace Lyons was one that basically was just like, I put in five really good years. I'm happy to kind of set up the next step. So congrats to the Fromms who announced
0: that, expecting.
1: They are expecting. It wasn't quite the was it the French that Serena won? Well, or was it Wimbledon? Either way, it was almost like having a no-hitter go on that. It was almost the like, hey, mom power. Just full props to that.
0: No doubt about it. All right, let's impression.
1: Let's kick it off. Closing out the 8 o'clock hour here on a Tuesday, the same way we closed out every single day with our daily impressions. They're brought to you by our good friends over at Impressions Printing. Hit them up. 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That is your first step to make all of your best ideas come to life. Let's dive in. We're just going to kind of do some compensation updates on the big moves. Obviously, the one that shocked everybody yesterday, Myles Garrett headed to the Rams in return. Jared Verse, a 2027 first rounder, a 2028 second rounder, and a 2029 third rounder. Sounds like the Rams had pestered Cleveland. Initially, it was that we're hanging up immediately, and they kept calling. Eventually, once they tossed in Jared Verse and decided to go top end on the picks, that's when the Browns called Myles Garrett and said, hey, you got a no trade. Are you interested? And I think that that was a pretty quick yes. I would like to leave Cleveland and go to an organization that has their stuff together. So we'll see on that. As far as the Eagles-Patriots trade went, A.J. Brown headed to the Patriots in return for a 2028 first-round pick and a 2027 fifth-round pick. New England has two 5ths. It'll just be the better of those as far as that goes. And the other big move, I don't know if we classify this as a big move, but the other move that turned heads yesterday, a reunion of sorts in the NFL. OBJ headed back to New York to sign up with the Giants. So Odell Beckham Jr. going to join Juju and Braxton Berrios, who all signed minimum deals as far as that goes with the Giants. So they're taking a couple swings on some veteran guys, low money, see what you get. But Drake, that's all we got out of the NFL side. Over to you, my friend.
2: I'm just going to keep it rolling into questions.
1: Do it.
2: 4 left. We're undefeated on the day so far. Let's move, gentlemen, into chain restaurants. Mardi Gras mustard and Bayou buffalo sauce are offered by what fast food chain?
0: Kind of seems like a Popeyes thing.
2: Oh, that's a great, that's a great guess.
0: Aren't they a Louisiana company?
1: Yeah. Mm-hmm.
3: Yep.
2: Final?
0: I don't eat at Popeyes very often, so I don't know if that if they offer that.
2: It's not going to be like.
1: Would it be like a Bubba Gump company? I just don't know. I'm just trying to think.
0: Is that fast food though?
1: I don't know if sometimes they play free and loose with their classifications of.
2: It's not Bojangles. I didn't know they have a Mardi Gras mustard. I might have to go over there today.
0: Try it.
2: That is correct. Good pull.
0: Nice.
2: Good pull. Let's move to movies. This actor had a run of films from 1996 through 2003 that included Joe's Apartment, Jerry Maguire, Can't Hardly Wait, Scream 2, Tomcats, and Kangaroo Jack.
0: Say what now?
2: This actor had a run of films from 1996.
0: Jerry O'Connell.
2: Okay.
3: Yeah. Yep.
0: J.O.C.
2: That is correct.
3: Biggest lover of the Bravo Real Housewives franchises.
0: Kangaroo Jack. Some people say it's one of the greatest movies ever made.
3: They really don't.
0: Some people say that.
2: Let's move to geography. Santiago is the capital of what South American country? That's Chile. Chile.
3: Yep.
2: Chile.
1: Corlett.
2: And finally, we end in college basketball. This Villanova player was a consensus All-American in 2017 Big East Player of the Year before becoming a first-round pick and helping the Knicks make the finals.
3: Tough one.
2: Well, they have a couple of them, Villanova players, on the Knicks.
3: Okay, wait, yeah, okay.
2: Is it Brunson?
3: Or was Brunson gone after 16?
2: Or is this Josh Hart?
0: Was he drafted? I kind of want to say it's after the Hart, because did Brunson get drafted by the Knicks?
1: Brunson's a second round guy. It doesn't
0: matter.
1: Okay,
0: so yeah.
1: It's a second round guy.
2: Josh Hart. It's Mikal Bridges?
0: No. I think this is harder than we thought it was.
2: I mean, those are the three Villanova guys. So,
3: wasn't Brunson gone after the 16 title run?
0: He was a senior on that team? Or he left?
3: So he couldn't have been an All-American in 2017?
1: But he was a second-round pick. It's not Brunson.
3: Okay.
0: Josh Hart, a first-rounder? See, Biggie
2: so
0: player
2: it
0: of the
2: is
0: year?
2: Bridges.
0: I don't think he was... Was he drafted by the Knicks, though?
2: No, that wasn't it, though. Just helping the Knicks make the finals.
1: It doesn't say drafted by the Knicks. It says becoming a first-round pick and helping the Knicks make the finals.
2: So it is Mikal.
0: Sure.
2: That's incorrect.
0: No. Damn it.
1: Josh Hart?
0: So it's Josh Hart.
3: Obviously Josh Hart.
0: I don't think I realized that he was the Big East player of the year.
2: It was Josh Hart.
0: Josh Hart.
2: Yeah.
1: He was also the number 30 overall pick, so he just slid
3: just
1: in.
3: Just made the cut.
2: That's tough.
0: That's kind of cheating.
2: That is tough.
0: Not my first round. All right. Thank you, Drake.
2: I'm going to hit the button now.
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0: That will do it for the program today. We will reconvene on a Wednesday. Good luck at your dog appointment.
2: Thank you.
0: Tomorrow.
2: Thank you.
1: Don't ruck too hard either.
2: I won't.
0: You going to ruck today?
2: I might. Weather's a little bit better. Oh, actually, I'm not. I'm playing basketball tonight.
0: Interesting.
1: For the free throw merchants?
2: Mm-hmm.
1: Good luck.
2: Thank you.
1: Hey, are you guys still pink?
2: No.
1: Okay. Can I give you a shirt and can you take it to Chad?
2: I think you just get to keep it.
1: Okay. Easy enough.
0: Very good. Bye-bye.
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0: the Franchise Morning Show. Getting after it here on a Tuesday, June 2nd. Line change complete. Got the Bone Man, Bob Prispillo, in the house. Bob, good morning. How are you?
1: We did all that. Three phenomenal days just to get Texas versus Texas Tech again.
0: I know. This was the scenic route to get there. Maxed out the games yesterday. If we get a game three on what would be Friday, I guess, we will officially max out the session slash games at the Women's College World Series. But we have a champ series set there. We have super set on the baseball side of life as Oklahoma takes down Georgia Tech. We'll talk about that here in a second. But we also have our good pal Daniel Bell in the house. Daniel, good morning. How you be?
2: Good woke update.
0: I almost died this morning. I know that you guys were in here when I talked about this, but the first thing that happened to me today. So leave my apartment, shut the door. It's like 5:10, 5:15, something like that. I've got two flights of stairs that I walk down, out into the parking lot, hop into the car, all that. Anyway, normally pretty cut and dry.
1: Sounds like it.
0: As I'm walking out, and 100% of the time I'm on my phone just being like, hey, like, let's look at the notifications from last night. Did we miss anything deep into the night? All that stuff. Especially after a hectic day of the NFL front. I see this, like, flash of white that cuts across the sidewalk. I'm just like, well, that usually doesn't happen here. It's dark out, all that stuff. I look to my right. There's a skunk scurrying into a field. I was like, if I had walked downstairs 5 seconds sooner, I'm probably...
1: You could have got sprayed!
0: I'm probably, like, crossing paths with a skunk, and it's probably 180, tail up, and I'm just calling somebody and be like, I'm not coming in today. I'm going to go straight to whatever store I can find, whatever remedies, all that stuff. So I almost just wasn't here with you guys today. So I apologize, maybe, but also thankful that the skunk decided that it was far enough along that it just said, I'm just going to keep running instead of yelling and spraying and all that fun stuff.
1: Craziest antidote I've ever heard. Because this actually happened to our neighbors a couple weeks ago.
0: Yeah.
1: Pepto-Bismol is a great thing to get rid of the skunk smell on you.
0: So, hang on. It's always been like a, I don't know if you actually do this or not, but fill the bathtub up with the tomato juice or whatever.
1: Yep.
0: Like, sit in it,
1: yep,
0: or whatever.
1: That's
0: with
1: true,
0: the,
1: too.
0: With the Pepto, are you buying, like, hordes and hordes of Pepto? Are you just, like... Like sunscreen? Am I just like putting Pepto on my arm and rubbing it around? Like what is the method with the Pepto?
1: I can ask for more details.
0: I need more details.
1: Just like, what? He's like, it really worked. It really worked.
0: I'm not.
2: What if he's just setting you up?
0: Well, because this can't be a situation of dumping a ton of Pepto and sitting in it, because that just
1: I would rather
0: do the Pepto.
2: What's the biggest bottle of Pepto you can get?
0: Yeah. Not large, not that big. You rock up, hey, can I get 2 2-liters of Pepto? Like, that's not happening.
1: But yeah, he did talk about tomato juice, too. He talked about, you know, some of the baking soda. But he goes, Pepto really got the job done.
0: Well, they need to add that to the commercial. I don't think it's going to fit into the, like, jingle as well, but it's like... Once they roll through all the symptoms, they need to be like, and oh, by the way, also skunks. Just like toss that in there.
2: The little quick stuff that they do at the end.
0: Yeah, when they're just speed reading through all of the disclaimers and all that stuff. Also, like, it should be da da da da da da da. Also, skunks. Pepto-Bismol. And then screen just goes black, and then we're on to like a gambling ad.
1: Which is every other commercial.
0: Pretty much. Pretty much. So that would be good there. If you went around and put a ton of money on the Jackets this weekend, you were going to be sorely mistaken. The do or die game 7 of the Atlanta Regional was yesterday. And if anyone turned that game off early, my just question is why? With the events of the weekend with Oklahoma, it certainly 2 nights ago, that contest to force that game 7, even when Georgia Tech was up, it's like, was, like, confidence high? Probably not. But I was like, all right, let's see what they got going here. Got 2 in the 7th. Picked one off in the 8th. Tied it with the 9th. Willits with RBIs in both the 7th and the 9th. That got you all the way to the 10th, where I have no idea why Georgia Tech just left McKee
1: just
0: out
1: terrible.
0: There. When he
1: just awful.
0: Like, I thought that it was so...

0: clear from the very first
1: left him out to dry,
0: like,
1: man.
0: He didn't have it. Yep. I know he had thrown what 100 pitches or whatever on Saturday. He
1: yep.
0: clearly was like running on fumes, and you just left him up there to get shelled. It just took one at bat.
1: Hand up
0: in a 10th at least.
1: I did leave early. I left in the 6th because, like, well, Pearl's got gymnastics.
0: Well, you were also doing some dad work.
1: But she wanted me to attend.
0: Yeah,
1: it's like, I want you there. It's like, well, 7-3. If it was 7-5, I would have had a bad conversation with Brittany and Pearl.
0: Just like,
1: I think I got to stay. But instead, it finished right as the 10th inning started. So again, we heard the Toby Rowland call as we were driving home here on 107.7 Franchise. It was phenomenal.
0: You got all of that. There are a bunch of heroes to go through. It wasn't just the 9th, the 7th as well for Willits. I also thought he hung in there and just... it wasn't the perfect start, and we've seen that kind of snowball into, like, hey, even if it's not the defense, like, does it spill over to the defense, stuff like that, as they're pressing. I thought they did a really good job to not do that. He got the RBIs in 7th of the 9th, but then, I mean, Jackson Cleveland coming in and just shutting that thing down. There have been a bunch of times this year that Georgia Tech has, they have been steamrolling people because they do not stop. They do not turn the faucet off once you get into the deeper innings, and part of that, too, is, if OU wasn't going to put together a, you know, massive send 11 batters to the plate like they did in the 4th on Sunday night, which I don't think you expected that specific explosion was going to happen again, the ability for Jackson Cleveland to come in there and keep things calm and keep getting OU back into the dugout to try and build that momentum so they could chip away at the lead, that was massive.
1: And we got our super regional schedule.
0: We do. Fire it out there.
1: Saturday at 6, Sunday at 6, and then
0: Monday
1: if necessary.
0: Well, we will see. Apologies.
1: Going to Lawrence.
0: To the great Eddie Radosovich and Josh Calloway. I think that's going to throw a little spoke in there.
1: Yeah, it does.
0: My suggestion would be just go out Friday night, and then you can just hang out all day in Lawrence on Saturday and not have to do the, hey, we're traveling and it should be fine, but not, but you know.
1: Because in theory, you could leave Saturday morning and be there just fine. It just depends on how you want to spend the weekend. But going back to your point, I think Georgia Tech had to feel that after OU got out early and then they put up 7 unanswered, like, we finally got them. We finally beat them down. Like that, the throwing air. I was like, oh, this reminds me of April. We're back in the April, May territory where they just had errors and issues. And it's like, okay, it was a really nice story, but they just, they fell one game short. But instead, and I don't know, man. I mean, I'm not going to say it, but I am going to say it. Georgia Tech baseball maybe felt like OU softball in terms of the type of offense that's next level, but kind of tightened up when it mattered most.
0: Well, this is I'd say this is another degree of choke job by the Jackets than getting to supers and crashing out. But it was a very similar vibe. I think that you saw I don't know if you saw any of the photos or stuff like that from some of the Atlanta based like beat writers that. The team did their usual meeting like in the dugout, and they were in uniform, still just like sitting.
1: An hour and a half later,
0: just kind of going, "What the heck just happened?"
1: I mean, and that's back to back years now. The 1 and 2 overall seeds don't even make it out of regional. I don't know what that means. I don't like. I know some people are complaining. Clearly, Georgia Tech didn't get to be the home team for a game like that. I'm not sure that matters in the grand scheme. You're just grasping at straws.
0: Yeah, I do think how the NCAA comes in for regionals, both baseball and softball, is so dumb with like, hey, we need, part of being the host is that you should get to play all your normal stuff as far as like the musical, that stuff goes. And they pull out this massive spreadsheet of like, we have to have equality as far as, well, OU was the home team, but not the home team. And I'm just like, yeah, you're the regional. If you want to do on the regional final, if you want to do the team that has to get beat twice as the road team in game one, then flips around to be the home team and have the advantage game two, totally cool with that. There's no reason that Oklahoma coming out of the loser's bracket
1: right.
0: and being not the seed should have been the, like, I don't think it mattered. I don't think it affected the game, but there's no reason they should have not been the road team. Like, I don't understand why that happens, but that's an NCAA problem.
1: Yeah, and I mean, it's just...
0: Add it to the list.
1: It's just clear Georgia Tech was a little shook, and it's almost a little interesting just because, Well, you just went through this Sunday. So I get you think you've killed OU baseball at 7-3, but you just saw it. And here, hand up. I knew nothing about the Yellow Jackets pitching, right? I knew everything, you know, averaging 11 runs per game, all the offensive numbers. But if you don't think you've got the horses in the bullpen, they needed to keep tacking on. And as we mentioned, like Jackson Cleveland said, no, that is not going to happen on my watch.
0: Yeah, I thought that you saw Skip Johnson, a obviously veteran of the NCAA tournament, versus James Ramsey going through the first time. I thought you saw a huge, huge, huge like mismatch of Skip being able to push all the right buttons, things like that. And like once the Patel bobble happened and you knew that they were going to have to start making some changes, that's where it got pretty, pretty, pretty tense, I thought, for the Jackets.
1: Yeah, and that's where you need your home crowd to kind of galvanize you or, like, will you to the finish line. I think no one in that stadium wearing those colors had any idea of how to respond, of having the type of confidence of thinking that they could get it done. It was just uncharted territory, especially for that type of offense, for that type of team in their building. Because I was like, this doesn't happen. Like, I couldn't believe that stat when they said – seven innings was tied for the longest stretch in the entire season that they hadn't scored. When you go to the back half of Sunday and the first part of Monday, like that blew my mind. But it's like that's what this team is accustomed to. But you get to this part and every little thing matters, and you just see the offenses usually kind of tighten up a little bit. And boy, did they ever! And OU just. I mean, when they could have folded, clearly they chose not to. And just the way I love it. It was little by little. You know, it wasn't just a big inning. It was just, we're just going to keep coming and we're going to see if you can answer as we keep responding.
0: Seven SEC teams into supers. They've already got two spots in Omaha by virtue of the Auburn Super Regional, which will be Auburn Ole Miss, and the Athens Super Regional, which will be Georgia and Mississippi State. Really cool scene in Morgantown as
1: that
0: they're
1: was.
0: Arm in arm just singing with the fans. West Virginia will host Cal Poly in the Morgantown Super. Elsewhere, obviously, OU's headed to Kansas. You got Troy and Little Rock getting it on. One of those two teams going to be headed to Omaha. You got Alabama and St. John's going to Tuscaloosa. As St. John's, that was like the first one out yesterday. They knock out Florida State leading into the OU game.
1: Poor Florida State. Softball and baseball, man. 9-seed, 10-seed, can't make it out.
0: Not poor Florida State. If you flirt around with like the Saudi investment, all that stuff, I know it didn't come through. This is kind of what you get. So good luck. Have fun over there. North Carolina, USC, the Southern Cal one, not the South Carolina one. And then Texas, Oregon is your other super that is out there. And circling all the way back through, as you had said, if you missed it just a couple moments ago, the schedule, it's going to be a Saturday, Sunday, Monday if for OU and Kansas. 6 p.m. Saturday, 6 p.m. Sunday. And if they get to a Monday game, if they need the Monday game, we'll line that out when we get to it.
1: See how many are out there.
0: We will see. All right, let's take a timeout on the other side. We continue to forage further into the offseason for the Thunder. Got the finals firing up tomorrow. More like reaction and runoff from a big, big, big recruiting weekend down in Norman. Plus, we also get to have tons of NFL news. It's the June 1st designations, the June 1st trades. We thought we were going to get an A.J. Brown trade. We did. We also got a massive, massive one that kind of stole everyone's thunder. All of that and more. Throughout the rest of the morning here on the Franchise Board Show after this.
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1: Hand up, hand up, hand up. Franchise warning show correction. Super schedule was published in Eastern time. So it's 5 p.m. Saturday, 5 p.m. Sunday, TBD Monday. Hand up, hand up, hand up. That's on us. Lawrence Super Regional, 5 o'clock Central time, 6 o'clock Eastern time. Saturday, 5 o'clock Sunday, TBD on Monday. We would like to issue that franchise morning show retraction.
2: I'm sorry.
1: That's on that on us. That's okay, though, as far as that goes. So we'll get that going Saturday, Sunday, Monday. Daniel Bell's hoping it doesn't go into an if game on Monday, because that's really going to overlap with game 3 of the NBA Finals as he's out and about in New York City. As we've moved 24
3: not
1: hours.
3: Not going to New York.
1: You're not going to New York?
4: Wait, what?
3: Thankfully, no.
4: Wait a minute. Wait, what?
1: Fake reporter. Wait, so you're going to San Antonio, fake but not reporter. New York?
3: To be clear, I don't want to go at all. That's number one.
1: To go to San Antonio, not New York, you might as well not go at all.
3: What? If I have to go, I'd rather not go to the crappier city, and I'd rather go to the closer place where I can just
1: I don't
3: just
1: care
3: drive.
1: What...
4: Was it just prices, or was there something else?
1: New York City is the crappier city than San Antonio, which is an absolute dump, is laughable. I don't care what the price is.
3: What do you think New York is? Tulsa of the Northeast.
4: The Tulsa of the Northeast. Okay.
1: It's like we're talking to Eddie. It's like Oklahoma City is the shiny land of hell. I'm like, no, it's not.
3: Yeah, well,
1: it's
3: then that's false too. But
1: I was like, to just be like, New York dump compared to San Antonio. It's like, okay.
3: Well, I'm not saying San Antonio is just this beacon of light.
1: Well, to say comparatively,
3: it's closer.
1: You need to culture yourself.
3: I mean, if I was in Philly, and it was between New York and San Antonio, then I would go to New York, begrudgingly, but it'd be closer, so I'd go there.
1: I'm trying to think
3: just
1: of
3: hop on a train.
1: What are the Eastern? Now I've never been to Cleveland, so I don't want to speak out of pocket about Cleveland. But I'm
3: phenomenal
1: trying to think
3: city.
1: Of what the. I've heard good things from you about Cleveland. Although knowing how you view cities, that makes me immediately go, is Cleveland
4: that's
1: actually
4: true.
1: The worst?
3: Underrated city. So much to do in Cleveland.
4: Have you done the Rock and Roll Hall?
3: Yes, multiple times. Right. Phenomenal. Phenomenal.
1: What else is there to do in Cleveland outside of
3: geek?
1: Other than eat. Sorry, that came out.
3: They have a nice
1: negative.
3: Zoo too. Surprisingly,
1: I was curious. What are the like tourist things to do in Cleveland that aren't just like chill around the city or the Hall of Fame?
3: It's also like a nice city to look at. Like not in the non-winter. Winter, it's really cold and it's just a lot of snow. But like when it's like really green. Surprisingly,
4: it is really green. Yep. And then the one thing they do since I visit my. In-laws enough. In the summer, they purposely have to have road construction to fix all the roads that got destroyed during the winter.
1: So what you're saying is Myles Garrett is not going to have a big like culture shock when he gets to L.A. and just like, this is just unnavigable anyway.
3: It's going to be way better.
1: How about that yesterday? I had forgotten that, not that I'd forgotten, I knew that we were waiting for June 1st for like the A.J. Brown and some of the designations on cuts and stuff like that. But when the June 1st popped, I wasn't like waking up yesterday thinking, this might be the day for big NFL stuff.
4: Correct.
1: Then the
4: same.
1: Myles Garrett thing comes down and I'm sitting there going, I know that the stories have come out that the Rams called and called and called and eventually like ticked up their offer one rung and another rung and finally like wore Cleveland down a little bit. I now wonder, like, going back, how much of the draft stuff where they're taking Ty Simpson is they're like, hey, Matt, you're not going to love this because us drafting a quarterback in the first round that's going to stash is not going to help your last ride/rides here in L.A.
4: But
1: we got something else that's going to happen as Myles Garrett. Was that the easiest no-trade wave as well? Just him being like, hey, we'd like you to waive your no trade clause. I'm sure he's initially like, I'm set up here in Cleveland. Okay. We'd like you to go for the Rams where you're going to actually compete to win like big prizes. I'm sure that Myles Garrett was like, okay, we love you guys. Thank you. I'm out.
4: And I love when our worlds intersect, seeing the Miz reaction to Myles Garrett.
1: It's like the only bit of happiness that he's had.
4: I know.
3: A little bit of a shock because I just forgot. It was June 1st.
1: Yeah.
3: I saw that and I was like, wait, they can trade? And then I saw the date. But sucks for, like, imagine you're Jared Verse. And you're,
1: I know, poor guy. Like, he's waking up today like, wait, I got to go where?
3: Again,
1: play
3: Cleveland.
1: For who?
3: It's not about Cleveland. It's about the Browns, which he's probably like, get me out of here as fast as possible. Like, how do I complete my contract sooner than later? But I mean, it's a little shocking that their odds didn't really move much. Like, it went from, I think Super Bowls went from like plus 425 to plus 300. I wasn't expecting it to go like minus 200 or anything, but I expected to move more than that. But I also appreciate the Rams saying, we do not care about picks at all. Let's just try and bring in the most players. I admire the ownership just saying, we'll pay whatever, bring in talent, and let's just go for Super Bowls.
1: Doesn't that make it so the Rams are all in on that and the Cronkies like won't pay for the Nuggets?
3: So weird.
1: It's yep. bizarre.
4: So weird. Yep.
1: They also, I don't know.
3: It's kind of like the to a similar, lesser extent, but the Saints and the Pelicans.
1: Well, at least they have some stuff, though, of like the Saints medical staff has always been bagged on, much like the Pelicans medical staff. So, like, that's a shocking that ownership group has not invested like on either side of it or stuff like that. But you look at two across the pond, the Cronkies also own Arsenal, and they kind of like made a shift over the past 5 or 6 years of saying, that's a sport, there is no cap, and we can just spend and spend and spend for the most part. And they have done that.
4: Yep.
1: And then you turn back around, and they're just like, we've got Jokic, and that's good enough for us. And
4: I hope it's good enough for him.
1: Like, we'll see if maybe they look around and go, this has been the path to success, and because that makes like Peyton Watson conversations that much easier. But it just, I see that, and I know that Nuggets fans go back to like caring about other stuff the second that the Nuggets are out, but I just wanted like the Titans to be like, why can't we get that?
4: Poor Nuggets. Or not poor Nuggets, depending on your point of view here. But
3: it's like, why do you own the team?
4: Yep.
3: if maybe they just care about LA. Maybe this is just the Nuggets is just like, it was a package deal. I guess we'll buy the Nuggets for a discounted price. I wonder if they'll sell. Because they clearly just don't care.
1: Is that just a status thing of I own one of everything?
3: Yeah.
1: Basically?
3: Get into the WNBA. Bring the WNBA back to Oklahoma City. Or back, or to Oklahoma City.
1: To
3: not
1: Tulsa?
3: Back. No, don't. That's why.
1: that's why
3: you don't have. Yeah, because it's Tulsa. Don't know how to treat anything.
1: I also think the W was in a little bit different state when that decision was made as opposed to.
3: Why did it even go to Tulsa?
1: Well, that would have been a thing that if the Thunder had been rolled up from Seattle to drop back into Oklahoma City, that would be one of those things like, oh, you're getting the Thunder and you're getting a WNBA. Instead, it's like, no, we'll push that aside and look at it, go, oops.
3: Either way.
1: Miscalculation.
3: Shout out to the Rams. They're going to lose to the Broncos in a Super Bowl.
4: Or the Bears in the NFC Championship.
1: You're going to unplug the PlayStation after that? What's going on?
3: Our time is coming.
1: Uh-huh.
3: Just wait.
1: Went so well last year.
3: Well.
4: Now you got A.J. Brown to stop.
3: Your quarterback is hurt. Kind of. Doesn't help.
1: Hearing just excuses for it.
3: Broncos easily win a Super Bowl if Bo is playing. Mm-hmm. Dying on that hill.
1: Mm-hmm.
3: One of the top hills I will die on.
1: Well. I hope that you continue to operate around in that fantasy land, Daniel Bell. If it makes you happy, it makes me happy.
3: Look here, you were for the Raiders. So your whole football existence is fantasy.
1: I spend more time hate watching the Broncos than
4: I do watching my own team.
1: More years than not, very successful.
3: Either way, Broncos win the Super Bowl.
1: Well, if that happens, then we can just end the league and shut it down, which maybe they will if they continue to encroach on some of this. Raj Goodell's being requested to come speak about the media rights deal, stuff like that. So I love that we can just ignore like actual issues and be like, we can't fix college sports. You know what we can do? We can make Roger Goodell come and waste a day of his time talking to us losers. That's what they do on Capitol Hill. So I appreciate them there as far as that goes. I was disappointed that Diana Rossini didn't reemerge to report the AJ Brown deal in all of its glory yesterday.
4: Oh, wow.
1: We knew it was coming, but still, I would have appreciated that. And shout out to the Giants for getting in the mix, bringing Odell Beckham Jr. in, where I was just like, why?
4: What?
1: Now? But also,
4: what? Huh?
1: Okay, like...
4: And Juju, they're going to bring him out.
1: It's the most, like, if it doesn't work out, it's like, okay, you spent minimums and, you know, good effort. If it does work out, we're also going to look back and be like, they really had something there.
4: Oh, the Giants.
1: I also appreciate Odell Beckham Jr. being in the news on the same day as the Browns. That was probably good for keyword searches across specifically BSO.
3: Well, no.
1: And if not, you guys missed an opportunity to ring up some keyword searches.
3: Because I'm not focused on it.
1: Yeah, you're focused on opting out of the NBA Finals.
3: Didn't want to go. Would you want to go?
1: To the Finals? Yes.
3: I've been.
4: Not to Madison Square Garden finals.
3: If there was a game six.
1: Like, game three is going to be one of the all-time scenes.
4: Yeah. Game three is going to be nuts.
3: I don't think it's going to be better than anything I've ever seen. I don't think it's going to be better than
1: You're
3: Boston.
1: You're just wrong.
3: I don't think it's going to be better than Boston.
1: They haven't been to the finals since 99.
4: 99? That's a lockout season and no one really cared about.
1: They've been trying to set Madison Square Garden on fire to beat, like, the Sixers when everyone's like, yeah, you want a cookie? Also, what are they going to do in the actual finals?
3: I also don't care about that. If there's a game six, I'll go.
1: I'm so disappointed. This is the same as going to the Final Four and then just bitching and moaning because Duke lost or that Duke's not there. And you're just like,
3: I've been to those and they were crappy.
1: I'm covering an all-time Final Four, but I just,
3: this is not an all-time finals, though.
1: Game three is going to be an all-time season.
4: Game three will be an all-time season.
3: On the outside, yeah. On the inside.
1: May or may not live up to it just because that's how these series go, but like game three is going to be an all-time basketball atmosphere.
3: I don't think it's going to be anything better than game three in Boston in 2022.
1: Okay.
3: Also,
4: all right.
3: I truly do not care about the atmosphere in New York.
1: All right. Man. Good luck.
4: Like,
1: it's one of the biggest basketball brands in the world.
4: Pre-game to the introductions to the first 2 minutes, it's going to be.
3: It'll be loud for 2 minutes of the game. Great.
4: And we'll see what happens.
3: That does nothing for me.
1: And if it ends up being an all-time great game, you know it's going to be? One of the big-time atmospheres.
3: It won't even
1: for
3: be.
1: For someone who knows so much ball, you don't know so much ball.
3: It won't even touch the Thunder in 2024 against the Pelicans. I've been in great atmospheres.
1: I guarantee you it will.
3: I've been in great atmospheres. Been in one. I don't really care to be in one where it's in New York. That's just me.
1: Just an absurd.
4: Speaking of which.
1: Claim to love basketball. Claim to love the league. And you're just like poo-pooing what's going to be one of the, this is one of the.
4: This is going to be
1: this
4: legit.
1: This is one of the, fan bases that cares so much. And
3: yeah, but I don't care.
1: Nothing.
3: I don't care about any other fan base. I don't care about the one I cover.
1: All right. Well,
4: he's just a hater.
1: Robot Daniel strikes again.
3: I just really don't care.
1: That's basketball guru D, right?
3: There are a lot of people. I'm not the only one. There are a lot of people that do not want it. Like, when you cover the sport and you do it, for so long, and, there's a month off in between, you just get tired. And it's like, who cares about going to the finals, where no matter where it is? Like, there are so many media members that so much that got an email yesterday saying, we have so much space in the media hotel. That has never happened. So many media members are opting out. Like,
1: why wouldn't you opt out of the draft or summer league? Stuff that, doesn't matter.
4: Thank you. Jeez.
3: The draft matters because you're the first one that gets to talk to whatever player whatever team drafts. And so you're establishing a relationship right there. And then summer league matters for networking. And I'm opting out of Vegas also to go to Utah because I heard Utah was better for networking.
1: Well, don't claim that you cover the league if you're going to opt out of the finals.
3: I've done it all. It's not like I haven't done it. I've done it. like man. For 7 straight years.
4: If this isn't a financial decision, I'm disappointed.
3: I've done it for 7 straight years. I'm tired. I am so tired.
1: Boo-hoo. Welcome to the
3: game. 9-7. What do you mean? Again, this is not only a Daniel thing. There are a lot of people who just don't want to go. They're opting out of the whole thing. At least I'm doing half of it. 9-7-8 says, I truly don't understand how Daniel has a platform. Just said he wouldn't go to the Final Four or a Finals. Is he lazy or just doesn't like anything? Well,
1: both.
3: One thing you can't call me is lazy. I work my ass off. That's number one. Two, I never said I wouldn't go.
1: Wasn't the last 5 minutes
3: one.
1: Just about woe is me, I need a break?
3: Yeah, after working my ass off. Not after.
1: You did it, though. The Thunder played they played 8 games in the first 2 rounds.
3: What does that have to do with anything? I still work my ass off throughout the whole year.
1: You just had all the time off you need.
3: I still have
1: a final schedule.
3: I still have to go. I still had to cover the All-Star game when there was no Shea or no member of the Thunder there except for Chet, which, whatever. Still had to stay in Vegas for the, when everybody else got to go home. I still had to stay there for
4: got
3: the,
4: got to see the final cup. Preview.
3: Yeah. Wasn't anything shocking.
1: This is a historic,
3: still have to go
1: have
3: to
1: the first team that does the domestic double in the NBA.
3: And I can still see the winner.
1: Winning the NBA Cup.
3: I can still see the winner.
1: And the NBA title.
3: I still have to go to the draft. I still have to go to Summer League.
1: Franchise text line, 405-478-1077.
3: I still have to do all this stuff. This is not a woe is me. This is, I am tired. And I've been doing all of that and more for 7 straight years.
1: Fight on. Guru D-Bell pulling a Thunder, being too cool for school. 446, Daniel tapping out, not surprising. The real fat Daniel Bell, he's fat and lazy. 747, 7 years, we should all salute, man. Amazing.
3: 7 straight years of nonstop. 0 vacations taken. First off, it's been a rough last couple of years. That's number one.
1: Trip McNeely, load management has made its way to the media.
3: Oh,
1: sad.
4: That's why we were confused when you had those sweeps and you just weren't like sleeping. You were still like staying up to like 3 in the morning.
3: Still have to work.
4: It's like you got that's recharge.
3: Working on like draft stuff.
1: How many?
3: On...
1: You did all 41 road games?
3: No.
1: Oh.
3: That doesn't dispute anything. Oh. That doesn't dispute anything. Again, one thing you guys can't call me is lazy. I am not accepting that. There's absolutely one thing you can't call me. I work my ass off way more than most people in this market when it comes to basketball. There's not a single person that has covered in my 7 years that's covered the league the way I've covered the league. Can't call me lazy. You can call me whatever else you want.
1: Rocket power. But
3: lazy
1: you're
3: isn't
1: for a
3: one
1: free
3: of
1: buffet.
3: Them. No, I wouldn't.
1: I would say, based off the reaction on the text line, you can say that one thing you can't call is lazy. I think that a lot of people are on the franchise text line.
3: A lot of people couldn't do what I do either.
1: 405-478-1077. Let us know. On the other side, since Mr. J.D. Bell is going to have plenty of time this offseason, we'll get into a little bit
3: I won't.
1: More
3: That's the thing. I won't.
1: Preview, see what they actually will or won't do after. Yesterday was about burying Chet. Today is about finding new beginnings and all of that as we get deeper into business day 2 of the offseason, at least for us, on the other side here on the Franchise Board Show.
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0: going to
1: be a rough 15 minutes for Mr. Bell.
0: Of the day, from 6 to 6, 405-478-1077. Hit us up. Text us just like you text your mama. 446, I think Daniel's hamstring is starting to tighten up. It does. I did see Daniel Bell. It was kind of like game two Wimby where in like the timeouts, he would kind of just be like stretching some stuff out after he had gone to double OT. I have seen Daniel Bell having to like do a little bit of stretches over there as he hunches over the computer. Maybe we're onto something here.
2: I just want to point out.
0: Would you be
1: it's going to be a rough 15 minutes.
2: No, I don't care. I don't care. This doubtful. Doesn't get. I just want to point out.
0: Game time decision.
2: For anybody calling me lazy.
0: Probable. I don't care, but I want to. I don't care, but also if you're calling me lazy, I do.
2: Anyone. Never mind. I'm not going to get too personal.
0: No. Go ahead. Go ahead.
2: I just want to point out. I am somebody that worked my ass off so much that I had to be hospitalized from exhaustion. So don't call me lazy.
0: 763. Danny works his ass off for sure. He's the hardest working of the lazy. I like that.
1: Hardest working of the lazy.
0: From 763. Oh, no!
1: No!
0: Do you want to say that in the microphone?
2: I heard
0: this
2: it.
0: This is the boss man, Buddy Wiley.
2: I heard you said Jerry works.
3: Jerry works harder.
0: Oh, no! Lie the culprits.
2: No comment.
0: Okay. Okay. Yeah, I think you did more than that. I think you're going to have to find a new... You might have a spot open up on the lineup here. 255, I do have a Lakers question.
1: Hey. I'm
0: not a Lakers fan.
2: I'm opting out.
0: Was very curious what kind of assets they have or don't have. After weekend coverage, had everyone talk about Giannis, just figured the Lakers would jump into the circus. The first thing's going to be the Austin Reeves, LeBron... Line all that stuff out. Yes, Mr. Bell?
2: I don't know what the first thing is. It needs to be LeBron. Because, like, LeBron needs to, from the Lakers side, it needs to be Austin Reeves. But LeBron, from LeBron's side, needs to be him trying to figure out what he wants to do because the Lakers just can't wait for LeBron to figure out.
0: I don't know which one goes first, but those are like the first two problems that they have to do before they can look like outside the roster.
2: I actually think, for the Lakers, Rui needs to be the second and for them because you can't lose two of the three. And if it comes down to it, I'd rather have Rui and Austin Reeves than LeBron and Austin Reeves or LeBron and Rui. You got to figure LeBron. He needs to know what he wants to do right now, whether that's test free agency and go through back channels and figure out who would offer him what.
0: Like, what are the actual options?
2: Or figure out if he wants to be in LA and what that number is going to be at for 1 year. Probably, I can't imagine he's going to be playing for two years.
0: Beer Man on the franchise text line. PM Dan does have a lot of ass to work off, to be fair.
1: Ouch. See, unnecessary.
2: You guys aren't even clever with these. These aren't even ones I can laugh at.
0: I completely disagree. I thought that was a fantastic text from Beer Man.
2: Sure.
0: We liked it on this side of the glass. Intern Q. Thumbs up, thumbs down. Beer Man. Yes, no. I'm not answering that.

0: Smart man.
1: Smart
0: man. Smart. Smart man. Daniel's blind. Thumbs up, thumbs down. Don't worry about it. I'm the only one that see it. Don't worry about it. It's a big thumbs up from intern Q over there. No, he's off camera, but man. Tough.
2: My career is just getting started. I'm not.
0: Did a good job out at the park. So very, very proud of you. Good. Yeah, thumbs up. There's a thumb. His thumbs are up. Good text for Beer Man. Good text for Beer Man from intern Q. All right, let's dive in. Daniel, Thunder offseason, I do think that once everyone got through the initial shell shock and things like that, I think we can all come to the conclusion, if Chet Holmgren's no longer on the roster, I think that'd be like a pretty shocking development, regardless of how you feel about it, don't feel about it, that kind of thing out there. Are there any other moves? I know like the Trey Murphy one's been tossed out and about just because trade machine stuff. Are there any moves like that that you think would make sense for the Thunder? Is this more about moving and shaking and reorganizing in the draft to see if you can add something else, knowing that like some of the big stuff might be like another offseason ahead, like if you just ride in with a like let iHeart play this thing out type thing and then just let him walk next year?
3: That's not happening. I have to fact check this, but I'm pretty sure the last asset Sam let walk away, good asset, excuse me, that Sam let walk away was KD. And I don't think he's ever going to let that happen again if he can control it. I've seen PJ Washington get thrown around. I like that move. I don't know what that would take for the Thunder to like bring him in, like who they would give up. Also don't think it should be like an Aaron Wiggins and Isaiah Joe for him. I mean, if you can, that's what you can get for him, but also don't think that's what he'd want to do. PJ Washington, I don't think he would want to come off the bench for the Thunder, in which if you're having iHeart, if you're keeping Lou or Cason Wallace, he's going to come off the bench. He's not going to start over anybody that's already here. So, but I do like the move. I like the Trey Murphy move. But most of this is probably going to be trying to move up to only consolidate those picks to only get one pick instead of bringing two in, because that's guaranteed money. And then you're going to have to figure out who you're going to get rid of. And Sam is not bringing in two young draft picks, first round picks, to get rid of them. So it's going to be somebody on the roster that you try and get rid of. There's not many, like I've seen a lot of drafts. There's not many drafts. There's like two drafts I've seen, or not drafts, trades. It's like two trades I've seen that were good. The rest of them are crap. And I have seen some, move on from iHeart because of the money, and there's a lot of people that don't think he's going to take less, because why would he? He's coming off a good year where he's proven to be extremely valuable, and particularly valuable against Wimby. That a lot of teams could want him, so I can also see him saying, I still want the same amount of money that I've been making or somewhere close to it, and not a huge decrease. And so I've seen a lot of people say move Chet back to the five and go get a bruiser for a power forward, but I just don't know. I saw Zion pop up, but that just doesn't make sense. I don't know what that power forward would look like. I don't know if the Thunder would go back to Dub at power forward, but I am intrigued by moving Chet back to the five.
0: I don't think that Dub at power forward in that specific matchup would go particularly well.
3: I mean, yeah, because Chet would have to guard Wimby.
0: Yeah, and Chet's just not up for that.
3: Or, I mean, you can go back to when you were guarding Wimby with wings,
0: which
3: didn't work out too well.
0: You could go for that. That was one of the things about, I know having Dub in the lineup, obviously better than not, ball handling, all that stuff. I was like, how much do you think Mark would have been tempted, Bob, to not throw Hart 100% of the time over there on Wimby, because it just got into like a math problem for Jalen Williams about Wimby's wingspan versus his wingspan and the areas of the court that Wimby was like getting the basketball in that game one.
4: Yeah, it wasn't had the same effect, like Caruso on Jokic. I think we all point to that. I just don't know if that's sustainable against someone like Wimby, who just, again, he's not as good as he needs to be yet. So I kind of get scared about where his ball handling might take him throughout the course of this summer. It's again, he got to stay healthy. It's so hard for those dudes that big. I think of Yao. I think of other, you know, like Bill Walton. I think of the dudes that have fallen apart. Please let him stay healthy and become the dude that he can.
0: Or not. Doesn't bother me either way. Not rooting for it, but I'm not going to cry over spilled milk if it's another load management, stuff like that. It does become the draft, I think, is a little bit fascinating just because of, much like many of the other years, like, it doesn't matter who is in the draft. You could blanket go into it and say the Thunder is sitting at 12 and 17. They would probably like to package and move up.
4: Yep.
0: I am not seeing, unless you're just going like something drastic, like a path into the top four. This feels kind of like that draft a few years ago where it's like, hey, there are four guys, and I think everyone that's in the top four, even the team sitting at four, is just going to be content to say, okay, we'll just pick whoever the fourth guy is and call it a day. But
4: I think the Bulls are going to get Wilson.
0: It's
4: Caleb Wilson time in Chicago.
0: After that, like, the guys mocked in the immediate aftermath, after you get through DeBonsta, Peterson, Boozer, and Wilson, Wagler, Acuff, Flemings, Burries, Michael Brown Jr., Amint, Yaxel, Mara, Filon, and Kareem Lopez. Is there a profile of guy that, like, actually helps what this Thunder team needs outside of just adding in, like, that's a lot of high-end backcourt guys, but I don't know if that's what the Thunder are, like, looking for.
3: I mean, they always zig when everybody thinks they should zag, so they go and draft a point guard. It wouldn't be the most surprising thing because that's not what they need. So, and, like, Cason Wallace wasn't what they needed. At the time he was drafted, everybody was saying big, big, big. Then everybody got excited when Lively's name was called, and then end up trading the pick. But if you're going to move up, it should only be for Wilson or Boozer. I don't think you can get DeBanza. There's no way he's getting past two. And there's no way the Jazz are letting anybody move. If they think the Wizards are taking Peterson, there's no way the Jazz are letting anybody move up to try and get DeBanza. So it's only Boozer and Wilson. And I don't think the Thunder are going to put a trade package together to move up that high, because those teams need those players more than anybody on this Thunder roster outside of Shea and Dub. Like, this is the wrong time to trade for Chet, to move up and trade, or move back if you're one of those teams like the Bulls or Grizzlies and trade for Chet. And it makes no sense to just get 12 and 17 for the Bulls or the Grizzlies and say, we're going to build around those two guys at 12 and 17, just, and some Thunder role players. Makes no sense. Those teams need to hit on one of these stars more than anything.
0: Getting like Wiggins, Joe, 12 and 17 does not.
3: Yeah, that does.
0: Like, current.
3: Yeah.
0: Yep.
3: Bull, like Bob how happy would you be about 12 and 17? Because who is that? Is that a Day Mara and.
4: Oh, you know I don't want Mara. You already know that.
0: You just get Yaxel and be like, he's been tossed. He could get drafted in the Thunder draft pick spot, just not go to. He could wear the Thunder hat, just not actually go to the Thunder.
3: Like, who's mocked at 12 and 17 right now? Let's see at the first mock draft I pull up. CBS, they're not good. But that was the first one. It's at 12, it's Braden Burries, and at 17... it's Jaden Quainton. So would you be happy with Burries, Quainton, Joe, and Wiggins instead of
0: Caleb Olsen?
3: Yeah.
4: No.
3: Like,
4: that's a lot of pieces.
3: And I think the Grizzlies would say the same thing. They'd rather have Cam Boozer.
0: The Bulls are also kind of a unique spot with a new front office coming in. I think that, like, it could go two ways. You could be like, I'm the new guy, let me do something crazy. Or you could just say, at the end of the day, my decision's made for me. Whatever three guys get taken above, I'll just take the other one. If it's Boozer, if it's Wilson,
4: mm-hmm.
0: And you can just say, what was I supposed to do? We're going to get the fourth guy. And I don't think anyone's going to be upset whatsoever with what happens there. And I feel like that's the easiest, just like, first decision for a new front office.
4: Correct. I just want to make sure Boozer's picked in the first three. So that I don't want another Boozer experience. It's in, not in
3: this
4: Chicago.
3: One is better than the last time.
0: You
3: Bob.
0: Get the other one.
3: No. Next year.
0: Just hang on. Hang on. Ball handling, I hear, is a strength of his.
3: Not decision making, that's for sure.
0: Certainly not decision making. All right. Well, hope everyone has a good Tuesday. My time is up, but don't worry. The hardest working man in the biz, Daniel Bell, alongside the great Bob Prisbilla. DNB on the radio coming up next.
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3: 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Bob Prisbilla, Daniel Bell here to guide you the next hour of sports radio, and there's nobody better to do it but us. I'm going to give you the smartest radio you're going to hear all day, bar none. I would say hit us up on text line, but
0: you're done with that today.
3: I'm probably not going to read it. So you can hit us up Maybe Q will read it. I will see, and we'll see if I will.
4: All you ask is creativity.
3: Yeah, like, at least be funny. There's just straight shots. We're not funny. We're not worth reading. But we'll see. Big story of, oh, Twitch also, Franchise Live. Big story of the day. OU season continues. The first thing I thought of is, like, when you think of the season, or like the beginning of the year, how far down the list would you have had to get when you say OU season goes the first? I guess technically, would it be basketball? I don't know. Like, what would be the equivalent of the other sports for super regionals? Like, how far do you have to go in the NCAA tournament to? Because in this, like,
4: the sweet 16 at least.
3: So, and then what about football? Like, is that just making the playoff?
4: No.
3: The playoff means more?
4: I would think you have to get to the next round of the playoff.
3: Okay, so, and then obviously in softball. And then, I guess we can say there was a national champion on the campus also. But how far down the line do you think you would have had to go for to say they'd be one of the last teams standing in their perspective sports?
4: For this year's baseball
3: team? Yeah.
4: I mean, in February? Not very far. In April? Pretty dang far. I mean, it just looked like a convoluted mess throughout the back half of the SEC schedule, where it's like they're just scratching and clawing to try to get a victory. Obviously, they didn't win, you know, the series there coming down the stretch. And there's nothing to suggest that what happened in Atlanta was about to go down. It wasn't like OU was, you know, playing pretty well, but playing against great SEC teams. And so it's like, well, you know, they're playing good. They're just playing against better teams. And then when they get out of the SEC, you're going to see them. They're going to wake up. There's nothing that really pointed to that. All we could point toward is the legendary, historic Georgia Tech offense and then wondering, well, how good is ACC baseball? What's going to happen when they're forced to answer the call? When they can't just be a front-running, let's put up, you know, 10, 12, 14. They put up 22 runs in their initial game against Illinois, Chicago. It's like that was their way of, like, trying to make their statement. But then it's like they couldn't sustain it the entire weekend. And when their bats just go quiet for just a little bit, They didn't have the pitching, and again, that they showed to me zero confidence after OU punched back on Sunday and Monday, because they needed to keep scoring. Instead of just thinking, "Hey, we've done enough," they had to keep going and give credit to Jackson Cleveland, give credit to the OU pitching staff as a whole. It wasn't always perfect, but they were able to quiet those bats probably more than anyone who's followed Georgia Tech this entire season would have thought would have been humanly possible. There, I just don't think. And because once you go through it once Sunday, like if OU takes the early lead and Georgia Tech answers, OU starts making miscues and it's 7-3 and we're in the sixth. And you're like, well, you know what? You're running out of outs. This isn't 8-2 like in the third or the fourth. This is, we're getting close to, you know, the seventh inning stretch. We're getting close to those final outs. There's no way this can be done. And they just kept scratching. They kept realizing you didn't have to get all four at once. And it's 7-5. And then it's 7-6. And then 7-7. And we're going to extras. And all the momentum, even though you're in Georgia Tech's ballpark, all the momentum was with the Sooners, and Dayton Taki with a shot and Toby Rowland with a call to remember.
3: Now, obviously, this has been some sort of Sooner magic that they've had the last couple of games. Didn't work in on Saturday, 9-4. Was that Saturday?
4: Yeah, 9-3.
3: You're getting down, and then even yesterday you got off to a good start, got up 3-0, yep. And then it was seven unanswered, And then you had the little Sooner magic, but how much do you think that they can continue with that? Like, or like, what's the urgency they're going to need to make sure that that doesn't happen and they can't lean on the, what is it? It's been the fifth innings.
4: Yeah. You don't rely on getting an 8-run fourth on Sunday or all the stuff that you had to do in the seventh through ninth innings on Monday. But I look at Kansas again. This is a very initial glance at Jayhawks. They feel like they're average across the board. They're not bad at anything, but they're not great at anything. I'll give credit to them because I thought Arkansas was going to take them out. I thought the Razorbacks, like Razorbacks history, duh. Like there's no, they're going to go to Lawrence. They're going to take care of business there, and that's going to be another regional seed that doesn't make it to Supers. And Arkansas put up a 5-spot early. I know it's 5-0 Hogs before Kansas bounced back and showed what it's made of. I mean, Kansas has been one of these surprises of the entire college baseball season. I know I've made that joke a couple times on this show. It's like, what? Kansas is good at baseball? When did this happen? When did Kansas get
3: be good at something?
4: Get competent at softball and baseball. Now, obviously, softball, they got sent to OU, so that wasn't going to work out well for them. But it's like, it's been, you know, credit to them. And, you know, they've gone the junior college route, which is interesting. If you don't think you can compete, like, through NIL and transfers, take some flyers on junior college kids and see what can happen. It's worked out really, really well. At this, I'll do more digging in as we get deeper into the week. I would lean KU just slightly, but old momentum can be such a huge thing. And right, OU's got every single bit of it going into Lawrence. And I think the crowd coming up from Norman, OKC, any OU baseball fan, this is as drivable as it gets, is going to absolutely make that a special atmosphere. At least 2 days, I bank that this is going all three.
3: You hit on a point that I actually that I was going to ask you about, like, how much of that momentum do you think can carry over, especially being on the road? And, like, I imagine it's going to be somewhat easy for OU fans to travel, but they still, no matter what, won't have more fans than a home Lawrence crowd, who hasn't had much to root for this year anyways. And I'm not talking about baseball, I'm talking about just Kansas sports. But can they bring that momentum for a couple more games, or if they can't, what will they have to find to get over the lack of momentum that they will have on the road?
4: Well, you'd like to think your starting pitching can wake up just a bit, because that was like a built-in excuse. Like, duh, you're not going to stop Georgia Tech. No one's asking you to. You can give up all the runs you want. It's just, can we answer? Can we keep firing back? If Kansas has better pitching than Georgia Tech, and now we're coming more to like 5-3 type of games instead of 10-8. Will OU starters be able to put them in that conversation? That's sort of what I'll be watching, is because I mean, you even go back to the first game against Georgia Tech, or the first elimination game for OU against Georgia Tech, and what Cam Johnson did or what he couldn't do. Like, you can't have a 12 pitch outing and expect that to try to get the job done in the grand scheme of things. That's what they say it about baseball, and they say it about hockey. Momentum only goes as far as your next day starting pitcher and the goaltender the very next game. Like, you can have all the momentum in the world, and all it takes is one elite performance, because one person can dictate everything like that when it comes to a pitcher, when it comes to a goalie. So can OU find its starting pitching, or does Kansas have better pitching than what I know? Again, I admit it's not much at this point, but Kansas will be here for a reason. That is for sure.
3: And then last night with softball, on the other Diamond Sports that I was actually watching, that was a good game. With
4: all four had their own type of angles to it, at least.
3: With Texas Tech and Texas punching their tickets back-to-back years. I know Jerry Ramsey will be happy. But is this just a Do you feel like this is just a situation for like for Texas Tech? They were seated lower, obviously. Like, do you feel like it's more so they couldn't lean on Nijah every game, so like they would have some mishaps. But then when you get to this point, it was just trying to make sure she got to this point where they just throw her out there every day.
4: I mean, it was interesting because Nijah has not been great throughout the postseason run at all. I was like, man, she's as average as like Caitlin Terry right now. They're both kind of giving up some shots. They're performing well in the clutch at times, but they're nothing. You know, she's been nothing compared to who she'd been their first three seasons until that second elimination game against Bama. That is the reason. When we go back to when the pairings were first announced, going back to selection Sunday for softball, I picked Texas Tech to beat Nebraska in the championship series. The Nijah that pitched the second game last night is why I thought the Red Raiders would be able to do it. That was her locked in as ever before. It was like, that's what I remember, not the one that's going three innings, giving up a home run here, a run there, and not looking like her dominant self. But, and I don't think, like, I thought Bama would win, so that did surprise me, but it's just, she finally was able to find it again, find that next level, that elite level that is like, when she's at her, because that's how I looked at it. It's like, when Jordy Fromm and Nijah Candy are at their best, no one can touch them. And so that's why I'm going to say they're in the championship series. Now, the Nebraska offense just couldn't get it going, and we're finding out against Teagan Kavan, neither could Tennessee as well. So it's not a big knock on it, but yeah, that was a lot of fun to watch. I did not think going into Sunday, all the teams that were left, that we were bound for another Texas versus Texas Tech championship series. But kudos to Bolts. We'll get Teagan Kavan versus Nijah at least once, maybe even twice, but I mean, the way that Sid Lolly came through in game one against Tennessee to open the door for Teagan versus Carlin Pickens, and I know Jerry will want to talk about it more, but the fact that Teagan Kavan has just ended the careers of Jordy Fromm and Carlin Pickens in back-to-back days is incredible, and now she'll have the chance to do it with Nijah here coming up in the next couple days.
3: What's your head saying about who should be favorite in this final?
4: I think Texas should be favored. Even though I picked Tech to win. If I would have had Tech versus Texas, I still pick Texas every single time. Right now, Katie Stewart is on a heater, and that is huge. And Reese Atwood woke up in Oklahoma City for the first time ever. So you've got, you know, players in the clutch that I believe will come through every single time. And I'm not saying Tech doesn't. I'm just saying I like what Texas brings to the table. And I'll trust Teagan and Sit Lolly just a tad over Terry and Nijah. I don't know if it's going to go three. I'm still debating on that. But I think Texas, somehow, it's just a team. It's a mentally strongest team in the field, and I can't believe I'm saying that after 2 years ago when they were the number one seed going up against OU, and when T.R.A. Jennings hit that home run in game one, everybody knew the series was over. Somehow they've made that leap to where, like, they can lose every single game that you're allowed to in the postseason and still get the job done. So it wouldn't surprise me if they have to go three, because Texas doesn't care if it has to go three. It is unflappable at this point. Credit to Mike White. I know that's going to pain some people to hear, but credit to what they've been able to do the last 2 years, just in terms of how mentally tough they have become.
3: Champ 27 says, watch the series with Kansas and OSU. Kansas is very mature due to the JUCO kids, yep, and they never stop scrapping.
4: Yeah.
3: It was only one P.
4: I mean, that's what it sounds like. It's just, you're going to have to get down in the dirt, and all the little things are going to matter.
3: Either way, gets underway this weekend.
4: Saturday?
3: You said 5 or 5?
4: Yes. The game's at 5, pregame 4:30, Saturday, Sunday, here on the franchise.
3: There you go. When we get back, get to some comments, talk about some NBA, talk about some NFL. We'll see what else we talk about.
4: You're trying to avoid the text line.
3: When we get back, I'm gonna browse through it and see what people are saying. When we get back, we'll talk about all that. When DAB on the radio returns after this.
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25: 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Wind and hail wrecked their homes, and they had insurance, but their claim was denied. It wasn't denied because it wasn't valid. It was denied because it saved the insurance company billions. The secret Wind Hail Initiative was implemented statewide. If you're a victim of this scheme, call me. My number is 777-7000.
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3: Welcome back. Quite a few trades in the, or moves in the NFL last night or yesterday. OBJ going back to where it all got started means nothing. It's funny. It's one, he's not all that good anymore. Two, it's funny because I don't, for some reason, I follow a lot of Giants fans and they trashed. Yeah, I don't know why.
4: Interesting.
3: They trashed him on his way out. And that was really weird to see. But I guess welcome back to New York. I don't know how, I mean, it gives Jackson Dart another weapon. I don't know what it's going to do for him, but.
4: OBJ and Juju.
3: Sure.
4: Exactly.
3: If that does something for you,
4: it shouldn't.
3: Sucks to be you. If that is like truly doing something for you, then we saw. I'm calling out the Cardinals. I thought Larry Fitzgerald died.
4: Oh,
3: like. I legit thought, and I'm not like, there was a lot of people complaining that they even posted it about his dad. First off, RIP to his dad. But they put the picture, like, you see the picture and it's grayed out. And I'm like, damn, Larry Fitzgerald. And I saw like 2 hours after it was posted. I was like, how is this not bigger news? And then I read the tweet and I was like, but it got me like, damn. But like, put the dad's picture front and center if you're going to do it, and not Larry Fitzgerald hugging his dad with his back turned, because it made it seem like Larry was the one that passed away. Larry Jr. is the one that passed away, not Larry Sr. Again, RIP. But it was just a shock. I was like, wait, what? And then actually I read the tweet also, and I was confused at first because it was still Larry Sr.'s picture at the forefront, and his dad's face was like small, and I had to read it again, and I was like, oh, okay, could have done this a lot better. But
4: so that's what people were mad
3: yeah
4: about. Because a lot of people were, I was like, oh, I guess because I'd already I'd seen things in my For You that already meant it was the dad. So when I saw the Cardinals tweet, I didn't blink at it. But yeah, I guess if that's your initial first look at, like, wait a minute. Okay, gotcha.
3: I don't have it. Like, there's people that had an issue with them posting it. I don't have an issue with them posting it. I just want that picture to be more prominent, yes, in the tweet. So it wasn't such a shell shock. But then also elsewhere, the Patriots bring in A.J. Brown. Everybody knew A.J. Brown was going to get traded. That's not a shock. It sucks that he went to the Patriots, but hopefully he can get overthrown like he was getting overthrown in Philly. I'm skeptical to think about how big that move is for them, but
4: same. I don't think, like, I still like Diggs more.
3: Yeah.
4: I don't care. But
3: this also could be a situation where Hurts wasn't the right guy for the type of receiver he is, and maybe Mac Jones is going to be better for him, and he's going to be put up better numbers. But I mean, how often do we see a guy get traded for the second time and then still is like,
4: right, still has it?
3: Yeah. Maybe he does. He's still a good receiver, but we'll see if that like moves the needle for them and helps them get over the top. It won't, because they have to play the Broncos, but we'll see. And the Broncos would have beat them if the quarterback was healthy.
4: And any word on your guy? Is he doing okay?
3: From all I mean, having a baby, that's all the news that I've gotten, which is, I feel like, positive, like no setbacks or anything. So I'm assuming he's on track, but also haven't really kept up too much with the Broncos stuff. So I like haven't done a deep dive and trying to see him walk around or anything like that. But I'm going to just assume that the fact that the only news I've seen is him having a baby is positive. So there's that. And then the big news yesterday, obviously, the Rams get another Hall of Fame pass rusher in Myles Garrett.
4: Time for Donald to come out of retirement.
3: I will once again say, one of my favorite interviews I've ever done with Myles Garrett. Such a classy, nice, great, great interview. And just really good person from my interactions with him. And wish him nothing but the worst. No, I'm just kidding. But no, it's a huge pickup for the Rams.
4: Yes, it is.
3: I mean, like I said last hour, I like when teams say, screw those draft picks because we don't have time to develop. We're just going to go all in. Now, when Stafford gets old, and which is probably his last, like, good year, maybe.
4: Mm-hmm.
3: It's going to get ugly. But if you win a Super Bowl.
4: Even Garrett will be pretty old at that point, too, though.
3: If you win a Super Bowl this year, it won't matter. Just like it didn't matter when they brought in Von Miller and OBJ and had all of that. Cooper Kupp sucks now. and not even there, but they have Puka. And you found a diamond in the rough with Puka. Nobody even knew who the hell Puka was. Not nobody, but I'll say 95% of football fans didn't know who Puka was until he popped off for them in fantasy. And then Puka became a household name. But maybe they'll continue to find diamond in the roughs like that. But for now, it's all about winning the Super Bowl. And that I can value. I can respect that. Them saying Super Bowl or bust. And we're going, and if we're going to have that mentality, we're going to put the players in position to make sure it's Super Bowl or bust, not Super Bowl or bust. And we don't bring in anybody. You don't help your talent. So I guess shout out to the Rams in that respect, but can't root for them.
4: Yeah. I mean, that made me mad. Now you're bringing him to the NFC. No, thank you.
3: It was all good when he was just on.
4: He could be with the Browns. He could put up all the numbers, and he did put up all the numbers in the world. We knew it was never going to matter with Cleveland. Now, can he be the same type of impact, dynamic player at a championship team?
3: Let's hope not.
4: I know.
3: Have the Bears made any moves or anything?
4: No, nothing. I admit I'm not really paying attention at this point, but I have not heard a word. Again, I forgot that yesterday was going to be such a big day until I got home. Like, wait a minute, what just happened?
3: OG Baby Bone says, Mac Jones, don't you mean Drake May? Yes. Yes, Drake May. Why did I say Mac Jones? Either way, whatever. But yes, that's who I meant. Insert white guy. Just kidding. But yeah, I don't know how much, like, if Drake May was Joe Burrow, I'd probably feel a lot more confident about that move. But and that Drake May could have a great year. He was good last year, but he wasn't like what did he finish in MVP? Like, he was up there, but he wasn't great. He wasn't somebody that was like, that's going to be a future Hall of Fame quarterback.
4: Yeah,
3: right,
4: it was
3: there.
4: Just more the surprise that they were making this run. I don't know how much of it was him, but it was like, this is incredible that the Patriots are back again. I thought we weren't going to see him anytime soon.
3: And that's not like, and that's not to say he can't be. Right. He very well could be. He's young. Just like, I didn't see something to say like, wow, this is a great addition for a great quarterback. He's a solid quarterback. He's probably like a tier three quarterback. Man, it worked well for them last year. Kind of shocked, like you said, it kind of shocked everybody, but I don't think they're going to shock anybody again this year, especially with the addition of AJ Brown. Now you have expectations, and let's see how you will be with some expectations. A lot of draft questions. And some lazy questions or stuff. Percival McLeach says, New York City is a giant toilet. Yes, it is. San Antonio is, in fact, a beacon of light. It's not, but I agree with you.
4: I don't know if it's ever been called that before.
3: I agree with your. San Antonio is like an entertaining city. There's plenty to do there. The Alamo is overrated. It's just there.
4: It's there. Like it doesn't take that long.
3: Yeah. Like, it's just there.
4: Don't think you're going to be there the entire day.
3: There is a mall, like, downtown that I appreciate. Found some shoes for $30. Some, like, shoes that are normally $130, so $100 off. So there's that. Some good shopping. The Riverwalk is what it is. Yep. Great food, I will say. But just saying, like, I mean, it's not a bad city. I will say that, but Tulsa, I mean, New York.
4: Tulsa.
3: I mean, Tulsa is a dump, but New York is kind of crappy. Roadshow says now the Browns have a chance at the 2027 first and 2027 32nd picks. Yeah. Poor Browns fans. You have nothing to root for.
4: Ever.
3: A person will release you guys. Just need to hold on to your butts. The Vikings are winning this year. Mark it down. We need to bring. We haven't had any hot takes in a while.
4: We need. Need Kyler just to win that battle. Get JJ McCarthy out of the conversation.
3: Did you seen the stuff with them with Kyler talking about how he was asked what his relationship was like, and he was like glowingly talking about it. And then they asked JJ, it's like two people sitting on the opposite end of a classroom. Like, first off, who's lying? Second, let's say Kyler is lying. Do I applaud him for being positive about the situation while lying? Or do I applaud JJ for being truthful about the situation? But I want to know who is being. I would lean towards JJ being, because there's no reason why if it's positive, like the way Kyler was saying.
4: No, it's not.
3: Yeah, you're not gonna trash it like the way he did. Is basically saying they don't talk. It's just like they're two guys sitting in the classroom. One's a cool guy. One's a nerd. Like, but it does make for intriguing situation. But I too hope Kyler wins that battle, because I just don't think JJ's it.
4: Exactly.
3: So sorry, Percival McLeish. The Vikings aren't doing much of anything. Also says he's 52 and the Knicks have been a nothing burger for most of his life. Yep. Yeah, I just don't care. Like, I've seen great atmospheres. The arena is a dump. I've been to the finals. I'm still, this is the funniest thing about this. I'm still covering the finals. It's not like I'm not covering the finals. I'm still have to do a job. I just don't want to go to New York or cover the finals. Like, I don't care about the great atmosphere that it's going to be. It is what it is. And I'm not the only one. There's a lot of people opting out. I've never gotten an email saying we have plenty of space in the media hotel and on the media charter flight. Please sign up, basically. Like, I've never gotten that. So it's not just me. Like, and then, like, more and more, we're seeing more and more less media at the NBA Cup, less media at the All-Star Game, less media at Summer League. Like, just the year is so long.
4: Mm-hmm.
3: You get worn down, and I've gotten worn the hell down. Like, if y'all think I'm lazy, you should talk to some of these other NBA writers and reporters, because they don't do half as much as I do.
4: It's just going to give the stink to your whole fraternity.
3: I mean,
4: they're going to say NBA beat is just lazy.
3: It's an 82 game season.
4: Baseball is 162.
3: And they don't, well, There's not as many things to do in baseball as there is. Like, there's no summer league in baseball. There's three summer leagues. And there are some people that go to all three.
4: I don't know why you would do that.
3: Is there a combine in baseball? Like last year, luckily I didn't have to go to the combine this year. But the last two years. When I had to go to the combine in the NBA, the lottery,
4: mm-hmm.
3: It was cover the Thunder here, travel to whatever city they were in, Dallas or Denver last year, then cover that game on the road, then fly to Chicago, then do all that stuff, then have to come back to whatever city, cover the Thunder, then leave, go to Chicago, do a little stuff, then come back, cover the Thunder. Like, that's just, that is tiring. And I'm not saying that to say it's the hardest work ever, because I'm truly blessed. It's the fact that I'm defending myself that it's tiring. Like, it's just truly tiring to do over and over for months at a time, zero vacation. Like, And again, I'm still covering the finals. I still have to do the draft. I still have to do summer league. Like, I still have to do this stuff. And then my offseason, like, my everybody else for the Thunder, they're already in offseason mode. I'm not. Anyways, that's all I'll say on that. When we get back, though, we'll get into more of you guys' comments. See what you got to say about me being lazy, defending myself. And I saw some other draft stuff about the Thunder we'll get into. Some sad U.S. Open news where Big Foe flamed out of the
4: no American
3: the
4: alive. Yeah.
3: And on either side.
4: Across the board. That's why the French Open doesn't really exist.
3: I was rooting for Naomi after all the American women went out. She flamed out against. Nope. Yeah, just sucks. I don't even know who I want to win at this point.
4: Zverev has to. If he doesn't win this, dude's never going to win one.
3: at all. I truly don't know who I'm going to root for. Maybe the Canadian that won yesterday.
4: Yeah.
3: Maybe I'll root for
4: Felix.
3: Him.
4: Yep.
3: Yeah. We'll see. I don't know. Maybe I just want the French Open to just burn.
4: I don't. I will tell you flat. I don't think I'm going to watch it.
3: Really?
4: I mean, there's zero.
3: There's no intrigue.
4: No
3: really.
4: Rooting interest for. I don't hate any of them either. But it's like, there's no reason for me to want to watch this.
3: It just sucks. Either way. Anyways, Americans do better. But when we get back, we'll get to your comments and whatever else we can get into when DMV on the Radio returns after this.
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0: Twitch, Fuzzy Schnutz says, hot take, the Tampa Bay Buccaneers are going 10-7 this year. Is that a hot take?
1: That sounds like what everyone else probably thinks.
0: Yeah, is that a hot take? Like, is the hot take that they only go 10-7?
1: Right.
0: Like, do you think they're supposed to be better?
1: You can't determine that.
0: Yeah.
1: It can't qualify for the board.
0: Yeah, like, I don't know if that's quite a hot take.
1: Were they 8-9 last year?
0: Because they
1: had a chance to win the division.
0: They just fumbled down the stretch of that season, losing to the Browns. Who else they lose? Did they lose to the Browns? They lost to some crappy teams.
1: They did.
0: Either way, it might not have been the Browns, but they lost to some crappy teams that they shouldn't have lost to. While healthy, Tootsie says, people that never traveled for work won't get the wear and tear, not sleeping in your bed, safe space can get. I'm not even saying that. It's just long. Like, it's a long season. And it's, like, mentally draining. Also, I don't just do this. Like, I have a lot of other jobs. I don't just do this. Anyways, 514, I was in New York City last weekend. The city is juiced for the finals. Knicks gear everywhere. Watched the first half of Game 7 at a bar. Nothing but good vibes. I'm sure. From terrible people. No, I'm just kidding. But you can say that about any city. Like, San Antonio is probably juiced. Not juiced for the same way New York is going to be. I just don't. That means nothing to me.
1: I've noticed
0: at this
1: that.
0: Point.
1: You're not a bit, you know, like, were you ever? Were you
0: no,
1: ever
0: I,
1: that,
0: yeah,
1: that
0: I,
1: guy?
0: I still love good to great sports atmospheres. I mean, I still love them. And that's, like, one of the best parts.
1: By the way, how was that? Like, with the NBC mics so mute, like, the Thunder crowd sound like crap on TV.
0: They were loud. So, they were really loud.
1: Yeah.
0: Yeah. I don't know why. Yeah. I saw people saying that, but they were.
1: It's true, because you would not think, like, that was. This is Paycom.
0: Oh, no.
1: This is OKC fans.
0: Like, it was juiced. Now, when you get down 14 early, it kind of takes the juice out. But when you come back, yeah. Like,
1: yeah.
0: Especially that run in the
1: second
0: third quarter.
1: Third
0: quarter when they, because Lou didn't start the second half and he comes
1: right.
0: in. Yeah.
1: Yep.
0: So the third quarter when they come back.
1: Yeah, they were up 63-60.
0: Yeah.
1: Yeah.
0: It was a great atmosphere. But it's just like, when I say I don't really care for it, it's like I'm not going searching for it. If it happens, if I'm going and I know it's going to be a good atmosphere, then yeah, I'll get excited. But it's better when it's a surprise, because the Celtics was such a surprise. I was expecting to hate it because, one, I'm a Lakers fan, two,
1: Boston.
0: Yeah. But it was such a great, positive sports atmosphere that it was one of the top three that I've ever been in. But I don't, it's like, it is what it is. Because, again, I don't think that Knicks atmosphere is going to be any better than Boston. I don't think it's going to be any better than the Thunder. Now, they'll be rowdier, probably a lot more cuss words going around. But those games also probably, that game probably also won't be as good, but whatever. Thunder Max, people might die in New York from celebration if they win, so I'm rooting for the Spurs. I legit think New York could burn. For a while, if they win. And I don't, why would I want to be a part of that?
1: So why would you go to game six if that's where it happened?
0: Well, that's more of like have to. Like, if it's a closeout game. But Vanderbilt Insider, Daniel, how old are you? Like 20-something, overworked. Homie, your generation suffers from muscle muscle atrophy, not from being overworked. Not 20-something. So that's
1: take it.
0: That's
1: taking
0: wrong.
1: It wrong.
0: Thank you. Yeah, thank you for thinking
1: it.
0: I'm that young. Also, I'm not going to say you're wrong about the generation, but you're wrong about me. Like, I worked my butt off. Like, you can call me whatever. You can call me a lot of things. Dumb, lazy, and definitely not things you can call me, ever. But you can call me whatever else you want. I will not accept anything. I will not accept those two. 446, if you were a Thunder GM this offseason, what moves would you make? It's tough because I'm speaking from a stance of I don't know where Thomas Sorber is. I don't know where, like, Topic, like, truly is. So I don't know that. But let's just assume the

0: the overwhelming positive for both. And Thomas Sorber is going to be as mobile as he was in college, or maybe a little bit more. And I first go to the owners and say, we're going to have to spend some money on tax. Like, you just, that's just unavoidable. Mm-hmm. If you want to compete, you're just going to have to. You don't win championships by being cheap. Then I would figure out, Kaysen is number one. Figuring out what his extension is number one, because that affects literally everything else that you want to do. Because Kaysen affects iHeart, he affects Caruso, he affects Lou. He also affects Topic and AJ down the line because they're extension eligible. Kenrich, he affects Ijo because he's extension eligible. Like, I think Kaysen is the thing that you got to figure out first. Kaysen says and is adamant about him wanting $30 to $35 million. And I'm going to probably say, you know what, Kaysen, we love you. But I don't know if we can, I don't know if that's financially smart for us to do right now. Because again, there's a lot of other extensions coming down the line that you got to have to, you're going to have to worry about. Jarrett McCain. Like, these guys are really good, and it's first world problems, but figure that out. Then once I figure out that, if Kaysen says, I'll take a team discount. I think if Kaysen says I'll do $25 million,
1: good.
0: Sign on the dotted line.
1: And then you get rid of Dort.
0: Yes, then you probably you pivot
1: would you
0: toward
1: get rid of Caruso too?
0: Then that turns into what do we do with iHeart and Caruso? Yep. iHeart, if iHeart says, you know, we can opt out and I'll extend for that's the thing, I don't know what the financial what would be financially smart for both sides.
1: Mm-hmm.
0: Like, is it 20? Because that's only an $8.5 million pay cut, but you're getting more years. So let's say 20, which is still their tax bill's gonna rise.
1: Or like 4 for $80?
0: Yeah. If he says that, then yes. Then I'll put Caruso on the side and figure out some other things, which, like, all right, now how do I get up off of some of these other contracts? We got rid of Lou, so that opens up a spot. I'm packaging draft picks to move up, not because there's somebody to move up for, but because, or move back, whatever it is, but to clear up some clear up roster spots.
1: Yep. Mm-hmm.
0: And that also is a killing two birds with one stone, clearing up a roster spot and clearing some money off that tax bill. Because as it stands, they're going to be, the tax bill is like, I mean, the total money spent for the ownership is going to be $500 million, somewhere a little over $500 million. So I just want to get that lower. So that means moving on from Wiggs for sure.
1: Mm-hmm.
0: And that's not a knock to Wiggs. That's to give him an opportunity to go somewhere else.
1: Joe's interesting.
0: Yes. If you can get shooting. Yeah.
1: How much better are you going to get?
0: Yeah, that's the thing. If you can get shooting at cheap, which that, who's the best? Okay.
1: Cheap shooter.
0: Here's the thing. I would package Joe, Dort maybe, and somebody else, and picks, and maybe move back, depending on, but you'd have this intel on these guys, and I would take Isaiah Evans, because then I'm not just completely losing shooting.
1: Correct.
0: I'm not saying Isaiah Evans is as good of a shooter as Isaiah Joe, but, and you're still keeping the Isaiahs. No, but he is probably the best shooter in this draft. So, and he's taller, he's a wing, and has defensive potential. So, that way, I am comfortable with losing Isaiah Joe, and to where I don't have to lose a shooting that way. And then that clears up that Joe, Dort, Wiggs clears up a lot of money. And then I will see where my cap is and see if we can keep, if it makes financial sense to keep Caruso, and then that would be my team. I'm not getting rid of more than that. I'm not getting rid of Chet. That's just stupid. And then using summer league and an off season for Sorber and Topic to,
1: for sure,
0: to really develop, obviously, continue to develop Jarrett McCain, AJ. And I think that's a really solid team. You need wings. And also, it might be a situation where you trade for a wing, and then you also can bring in Isaiah Evans in the draft. But either way, if you don't think Isaiah Evans is the best shooter, whoever you think is the best shooter in this draft.
1: That's a great point. I didn't even thought about that. Who is the best shooter in the draft?
0: It's not that many.
1: It's not that no one in the lottery.
0: Yeah.
1: Which is fascinating.
0: Your boy Rick, I work 7 days a week, 10 hours a day. Stop crying, Daniel. Oh, no, I get paid to watch the NBA Finals. Get the F out of here. Be better, Lil Nas XL. I will say, just like we don't know all the stuff you guys do, you guys don't know all the stuff we do and that we have to work through. Like, that's one of the biggest reasons Dylan left the business, who will be filling in tomorrow, because he's so overworked. And on the outside, it might seem like he's getting paid to just go to football games and watch the NBA and go on TV. But there's a lot of other work that we have to do. And I'm not saying it's the hardest work. We're not laying pavement or anything. I'm literally sitting on my butt right now. But I will say, it's not just getting paid to watch the NBA. And Bob can attest that he's not just going to OU football game, going to OU softball game, going to OU basketball games. He's not just doing that. There's a lot of work that goes into the job that a lot of people understand. And again, we are blessed. We are right now sitting on our butts talking about sports.
1: We get it.
0: It's not the hardest work, but that doesn't mean it's not hard at all. Or doesn't mean that we don't work hard at all. Doesn't mean that we don't get overworked. Doesn't mean we don't get tired. That's all I'm saying. I'm not here to compare my job versus somebody else's, your listener's job, to say yours is harder. Because I would much rather be doing this. Much rather be able to do this. But 7 days a week, 10 hours a day, there are so many days where, or so many months where it was 7 days a week, 18 hours a day, no sleep. Like a couple years ago when, for the Thunder, you get up, do radio when they were on the road in Minnesota, get up, do radio and work, go to shoot around.
1: Yep.
0: Right off of that, or do something off of that. Just like an hour downtime. Go to the arena. Do all stuff you need to do at the arena. And then we don't get done talking to the players until 1 a.m. Then we still have to write and stuff after that. And then the Thunder say, all right, we're having exit interviews starting at 9 in the morning. And so we're in Minnesota. So you got to figure, there's nothing back, like direct, that will get you here in time. So there's a 5 o'clock, flight from Minnesota to Dallas. So you got to stay up. You're not getting sleep because, again, you still have to work. So you're not getting sleep. You fly to Dallas. Some people got to fly from Dallas at 7 to Oklahoma City. I had to fly, which is still a lot because no sleep, and it's hard to sleep on planes.
1: Yes.
0: I had to drive from Dallas to Oklahoma City to get, and then do a whole day of exit interviews and then work off of that. And that's normal. Like, that's just normal. So again, like, it's not hard. But it is tiring. It is hard work. I mean, and we do work hard. Like, that's all I'm saying. That's it. 725, everyone knows exhaustion is code for something else. I wish. PM Dan, Ryan already said that. Rocket Power, who should I bet on, San Antonio or New York? My dad and I want to put money on the finals. I am the wrong person. I do not bet. I think the Spurs are easy favorites.
1: Is there a consensus as to what the line is saying? Like Spurs in 5, Spurs in 6?
0: Yeah. I think the consensus is for Spurs in 6.
1: But I always find fascinating. That means you're winning on someone else's home court. I always find that fascinating.
0: They already did it.
1: That's true. They have.
0: Probably the harder home court to do. Welding Man Fat Dan, why are you so worked up by people telling the truth about you? Boo boo. Just kidding. Much love, fat boy. Or fat butt. 627, Daniel suggests drafting a player from Duke. Shock. Not even. I mean.
1: I think that was interesting.
0: But it was more so. That was just the first shooter that came to mind. And I mean, again, if not him, whoever you think is the best shooter, I think it needs to be the best shooter if you're giving up Isaiah Joe. That's all. I know he's a great shooter, and he was just the first one to come. He's going to be in the first round. So, but if you think somebody else is a better shooter, draft him. But I think with Isaiah Evans, it kills two birds with one stone. He's a shooter, but he's also a wing. Mm. And you need wings, and you will need shooting. So you don't need a 6'2 shooter. You already have one of those in Jarrett McCain. So, and then you're getting rid of one with 6'3", 6'4", in Isaiah Joe. So you don't need somebody small. You just need somebody with a little bit more size. Chez, the reason why they aren't playing now, what do you mean keep his little soft butt? Is from Biggie. He's 24. Had a bad 7-game stretch. I would imagine the trade market for him is low right now.
1: I'm keeping him, but you got to change your expectations of what you think he can do.
0: Yeah.
1: Or tailor things more to what he can do.
0: Yeah. Do things that, like, build your offense a little bit more around what he can do, but you're not trading, Chet. Where can I find where you read your stuff? Thunder Roundtable, BSO, franchise. Okay. It's all in my bio on Twitter also, except for Thunder Roundtable because I don't have space. I got to figure out how to put space in my bio so I can add that to the bio. But yeah, those are all the places. Sooner 95. I don't think the average person could do what y'all do. People think y'all just talk on the radio and fly around and watch games. It's a little bit of it. And that's the thing. That's the easy part of the job. The writing, the traveling, the editing.
1: I hate transcribing with a passion of 1,000 suns, but no one wants to hear about that. Dude,
0: it's like Sam Presti, Media Day, and Extra Interviews are some of the best days because the Thunder do the transcribing for you, and they're like, you have ASAP text. Those are some of the best days, but any other time when I'm having to, after games, wait for them to upload on YouTube and then type down, stop, type, stop, it's like... what did he say? Hold my ears. Like, sometimes it's tough. But again, we're blessed. I want to emphasize, we are blessed to be doing this job because it's a competitive job. And not everybody can do it, but it's competitive. A lot of people want to do it. So we're truly, truly blessed. And that's all I'm going to say. What about the big kid from Michigan? Yaxel?
1: Or did you talk about Mara?
0: Or are you talking about Mara? Yeah, which one are you talking about?
1: The big kid, Mara.
0: I don't like Mara. I'm not too high on Yaxel, but I think Yaxel would be a great fit for the Thunder. And he's an easy fit, an easy plug-and-play guy for the Thunder. He can play from day one. And he can be that that bruiser as a power forward. But Mara... I say keep him far away from the Thunder. He's just too slow. But he's big.
1: His value because of what Wemby just did is gonna go up.
0: I don't know if he can. I don't know if he can guard Wemby at any point.
1: But people are gonna believe he can.
0: For like a team with a slower pace, he'd be great. This team, I don't think that fit makes much sense. But that'll do it for DMV on the radio. Went a little long. TV on the radio is up next. I can just imagine, after hearing everything, how much Jalen Ramsey is going to annoy me
1: today. He's got Mike White. He's going to be feeling good.
0: Yeah. We will see. We will find out together. Hopefully it's not a lot. But TV on the radio starts right after this.
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15: The payoff. High fly ball, center field, Burris back, warning track, whoa, it's gone! He talked him off! He talked him off! Dayton Taki has sent the Sooners to Kansas! Oklahoma is super! Straight away center field, Dayton Taki talked him off! Oklahoma wins the Atlanta Regional! The boys from Norman have shocked college baseball!
16: People, that is a life lesson for you. Sometimes life hits you right in the balls. Do you just sit there and grab yourself and cry? Or do you get up and hit a game winner to send your team to Supers? I am Jerry Ramsey. That is Daniel Bell. We're TV on the radio. And that was my biggest takeaway from yesterday's Oklahoma win over Georgia Tech and a very unlikely advancement to the Super Regionals as they go to Lawrence, Kansas to take on an old familiar foe in the Kansas Jayhawks. Did you know that, Daniel, that earlier in the game that he had fouled one right off his midsection? His Jim Ross used to call him? His lower solar plexus. He got hit in the junk.
0: I didn't know that.
16: He got hurt.
0: I want to somebody
16: stress.
0: Who's been hit there. Yes, I can attest it does hurt.
16: I want to stress.
0: Not with a baseball though.
16: And bouncing, just like, you know, somebody threw it probably somewhere in the high 90s, bounces off your bat onto the ground, poop, right into the business. Right? So the walk-off against the number two team at that point in the country, who UCLA got eliminated, so they were the best team in the country that was left playing. A walk-off to win that is not as impressive as getting hit straight in the nuts and getting back up and staying in the game.
0: Straight in the well, came off a bat.
16: Bounce pass.
0: That makes it a little better to take the 90 miles an hour straight there.
16: It was off an aluminum. Here, let me.
0: No, I'm just saying, like, still.
16: And let me throw a ball.
0: Still would not want to do it. Wouldn't sit there to, like, have somebody do that. I'm just saying, like, that makes it a little bit better to take that it came off a bat not straight 90 miles an hour.
16: I don't.
0: Because if it was straight 90 miles an hour, he's not playing the rest of that game.
16: I wish there was an ESPY that he could get or something like that. Because, like I said, it's not the walk-off, which the walk-off is great. Very dramatic.
0: So you wanted the call combined.
16: Totally. Yes. I mean, and I know it's there. We got to go find it. I need the call of Toby saying, because, well, okay, two, you've done some color commentating. Well, how do you get, and you've seen people get hit right in their junk.
0: Yeah.
16: In basketball, in football, in every sport. And
0: I'm just kidding. I just want to.
16: Like, somebody pole vaults the wrong way? I don't understand how that would work, but. You've been there where you've had to pass the time on an audio medium after somebody's been hit just straight in the junk. And
0: you usually go to commercial.
16: Oh, no. Not Sean and I. Sean and I will do a 5-minute bit on it. And I apologize. Lady listeners, our female listeners, our very, very good female listeners, you have no idea. You have no concept. It's like, oh, I've had a baby. Nope. I dare say being hit in the junk is more painful than having a baby.
17: The opinions and commentary you just heard are solely those of Jerry Ramsey. They do not reflect the views, opinions, or positions of 107.7 The Franchise, Tyler Media, or any of Jerry's colleagues, including Kelly Gregg and Daniel Bell. 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
16: Why did I get that for that?
0: Those were your thoughts.
16: Yeah, all these are my thoughts. We don't have that on a continuous loop. Okay. Maybe back in the 1800s or early 1900s, having a baby was more painful because they didn't have the meds they have now. But have you seen this wonderful thing called an epidural? Do you know what I'm talking about? I know you're a big fan of hookah, but there ain't no hookah strong enough to even match an epidural.
17: 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They do not reflect the views, opinions, or positions of 107.7 The Franchise, Tyler Media, or any of Jerry's colleagues, including Kelly Gregg and Daniel Bell. 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
0: Want to really hammer that down. Those are your thoughts, not mine.
16: Which problem did you have there? The fact of how much you like hookah or the pregnant part?
0: Those are your thoughts, not mine.
16: Army Sooner guy, you have a lot of apologizing today, because we'll get to you here in a second. I had you specifically in mind when I was going to say something later about softball. He said, Jerry, I want to rescind my Skip Johnson hot seat comments. I was wrong, and I'm glad to eat crow, Boomer Sooner. Army Sooner guy has said a number of times, is Skip on the hot seat?
0: How many times has Army Sooner guy tried to fire a coach?
16: Well, his other one, too, like I said, he's wrong about the other one, about the whole, oh, you're not paying for pitching. He's going to have to apologize about that one in the next segment. But back on to, we've done it. Listen, neither you and I are huge college baseball fans. We leave that up to our good, close, personal friend, Dave Myrick.
0: Randy Heights.
16: Eddie Radosovich is an absolute baseball head. And poor Ed took a stray the other day on Twitter. Somebody said they can't stand him. It's his least favorite, like, local media person. There's so many other local media people that are above Eddie in that.
0: One across the glass.
16: No, but to people.
0: You think you're more hated than Eddie?
16: No.
0: You don't?
16: Well, to a degree, I guess. I think more people love Eddie.
0: A finance degree?
16: Than love me. But I, as far as hate, I don't know that many. The people that hate Eddie, there's like.
0: More passionate about their hate.
16: Oh, they maybe. Just don't. They don't understand like trash.
0: You're calling Eddie trash?
16: Well, there's a certain. We're all trash in a way. If you don't,
0: I don't think I'm trash.
16: If you don't want to jump in it, that's fine. You're fine. You don't have to. But I think to a degree, all sports radio is just trash radio.
0: I disagree.
16: There's even the best. I always talk about it. Like there's a guy that makes six figures at a OU ball game and has great businesses, and he's sitting there drinking hot damn. I mean, that's trashy. So the sports is there's a certain trash element to it. I try to get above it too, but hell, I'm two paychecks away from having to like go move back in with white trash. So it is what it is.
0: How many shots you gonna take at? You took a shot at Eddie. You took a shot at all radio hosts.
16: I didn't. Then you took a shot at Eddie.
0: Then you took a shot at your family.
16: I didn't take a shot at my. We had a tough run.
0: You call your family white trash.
16: Well, I mean, we had a
0: or
16: tough
0: friends.
16: Run.
0: I don't know who you're actually. I'm not gonna say it was family. I don't know who you were talking about when you said moving in with white trash. Could have been friends.
16: We had a tough run, and let's not pretend that middle class has like outreached white trash. That I'm
0: a tough run doesn't mean you got to be white trash.
16: I'm telling you, I'm a couple of paychecks from it.
0: Great. Did you just spill that?
16: Yeah. Was that instant karma?
0: Either way, do you think it was Sooner Magic with OU
16: football or the Sooner Magic thing?
0: Baseball? Do you with the last couple of games?
16: No.
0: I mean,
16: no.
0: Some really great innings.
16: No. It was really good. Are you telling me that Taki doesn't hit home runs? That's not Sooner Magic. I mean, the kid finally did, like, he did what he's supposed to do. I don't. If Shea hits a shot, last second shot, is that magic? Hell no.
0: No magic is retired.
16: Nice. Or the magic against the magic? Like, no.
0: But there's no such thing as Thunder Magic.
16: No. Well,
0: there's a such thing as Sooner Magic.
16: Sooner Magic is, and I've said this before, is when stuff happens that, like, defies the concept of what could have happened.
0: Stormin' and Norman said Sooner Magic.
16: No, that's fine. Stormin' and Norman. It's not.
0: Coach David Burton or Butron III said it was Sooner Magic.
16: Sure.
0: Dylan said it was Sooner Magic. Brent Nehring said Sooner Magic, but and he put the yelling emoji next to it.
16: But it's not.
0: So people think it's Sooner Magic.
16: I hear you. It's not.
0: Let us know if you guys think it's Sooner Magic.
16: Oh, boy. Here
0: Travis J. Davidson says Sooner Magic is alive and well.
16: It's not. It was a great home run. It was in a regional, too. Can we
0: Georgia Sooner says, gotta love Sooner Magic.
16: Okay. It wasn't Sooner Magic. It wasn't. It's fine.
0: Josh Wheeler said, wouldn't be Sooner Magic without a call from Toby Rowland.
16: And what a call it was. What a call it was.
0: So if it wasn't Sooner Magic, what was it?
16: It was a great play by
0: Explain. Talking. Explain. I'm not the play.
16: It was a more, it was a home run.
0: Not the home run. I'm talking about the going up 3-0. Them seven unanswered runs, and then them having to come back.
16: I mean, it was mental toughness. It was a team acting like their skipper.
0: It was great analysis.
16: Skip Johnson is an incredible coach. He's an incredible guy, and the fact that they like
0: that's
16: emulating him. That's what that was to me.
0: That's all well and good, but that doesn't win games.
16: Nothing magic about it.
0: What was it? I'm not even being facetious here. I'm legit.
16: That was
0: wanting your opinion. What was it that
16: they were
0: allowed them to?
16: This weekend, it was do or die for those guys, and like it was just them against the world, and they showed it. And they never gave. Obviously, that's so stupid. I hate that in sports. They never gave up. I hope not. Damn, you're playing sports.
0: I mean, some teams give up. We see that.
16: But like, they had the confidence just to keep rolling and rolling and rolling. To me, there's nothing magic about Skip Johnson. The guy's an incredible skipper, and Oklahoma's lucky to have him. For not investing as much money as they should be in the SEC, obviously, they're getting new part and they're getting new money invested in him, but the gem that they have in Skip, this is one of those times that proved what a great leader can do.
0: Scott Vermeer says Sooner Magic for sure. Sure. On Twitch.
16: Sure.
0: That's what he said. Sure. For sure.
16: But it's not. Let's go to break. I have a mess to clean up. Obviously, like literally and figuratively.
0: Why do you point at me when you say figuratively?
16: Well, you figure that one out. You know that is Danny Bell and Jerry Ramsey. We are TV on the radio. More of this. Armory Sooner guy, you're going to have to apologize again. More of that. All kind of great stuff coming up this couple of hours. We've got Davis Cordova from OU, from the Norman Transcript, who has been covering baseball. He's going to be with...
0: And a member of the crew now with the tradition of going to cart crew.
16: Of the barbecue crew?
0: Yeah.
16: You guys got to come up with something because you can't be giving them free ads all the damn time. Then we can ask my exit. A guy who actually went to exit interviews, done pretend or cosplay exit interviews, like a real person that went to exit interviews. We'll talk to Davis about that. That's going to be at 12:15. So that'll be later on in the show. 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
16: Daniel Bell, Jerry Ramsey. TV on the Radio. It's Daniel Bell's Tuesday, where he has Wednesday off, and he's back Thursday. I don't understand any of that.
0: That is correct.
16: So you're gone tomorrow.
0: That is correct.
16: So I get a breath tomorrow.
0: Not really.
16: Why?
0: Because another DB comes in.
16: Oh, you're right. DB, exactly. Exactly.
0: I don't think we thought about that when we thought about the name of our show.
16: I thought it.
0: At least me and Bob added D and B.
16: Exquisite. It really is chef's kiss. Because it really does explain who the hell's on the radio. A couple of DBs. So, but back, I mean, just real quick to finish up with OU baseball. They're going to be playing over the weekend in Kansas with a chance to go to Omaha. And they're kind of even teams. Like, they're both sort of, like, lucky to be there. And so we'll see. Kansas, obviously, at home. And but OU has a hell of a lot better shot than going to the World Series against Kansas in the Super Regionals than anybody thought they were against Golden State. Against Golden
0: I mean,
16: State.
0: That is a fact. They do have a better shot.
16: Yes, they do.
0: Than they do against Golden State.
16: Yes, they do. Even in a down year. Still have to deal with Golden State. Georgia Tech. And Toby Rowland. I'll give Toby Rowland his flowers. Right? Because he did talk to Matt and Tyler. And he's just like, yeah, everybody I've talked to, no one thinks that OU can come out of this thing. Every single person I've talked to has Georgia Tech winning this. So I'm going to give him a puncher's chance. So shout out. I mean, it's not that Toby's supposed to say. Yeah, I don't think they have a shot either. Because he's the home guy. But at least he said that. You know, he was real about it and wasn't over homerish. He was like, well, no one else thinks they can. So I guess here I am calling these games for my health. So I'll give him a shot. Anyway, any thoughts from you? I didn't get anything from you except for telling me everybody thinks it's Sooner Magic, which, by the way, is a complete disrespect to
0: the real Magic.
16: To Skip Johnson, who I don't know how many times you've had a chance to interview him a couple times, correct? Yeah. What a dude, right?
0: Yeah, he's phenomenal. Like, he always puts you in a great mood. Like, it kind of reminds me, like, I haven't been with, like, seen him in person or talked to him in person or interacted with him in real life, but kind of reminds me of like a Jared McCain. But just the speaking version where, like, when I called him, I was like, hey, good morning, how are you doing? And he was like, oh, I'm great, blah, blah, blah, blah, blah. And he asked me how I was doing. I was like, yeah, I'm fine. He's like, why fine? And he just gave me, like, this whole pep talk for, like, 30 seconds. And I was like, you know what? I'm great. And so, yeah, just a ray of sunshine.
16: When Myrick first got on the beat and was, like, doing stuff, I remember he was just giddy to talk to Skip Johnson. And by the end of the weekend, I talked to Dave on Friday or something, didn't talk to him until Monday or Tuesday. And by the end of the weekend of Dave going down and covering the Sooners and what have you, Dave comes back and basically was telling me Skip had given him like the best like seasoning for catfish. like to cook cat. Like, you know what I'm saying?
0: I might need that.
16: We cover the Thunder quite a bit. Man, Mark Daigneault, he never pulled me to the side to give me thoughts on seasoning.
0: He has given me playlists and suggestions on music, which I want more of.
16: Sure.
0: So, I mean, I can't. I'm not with you there with the Mark Daigneault stuff.
16: Well, wouldn't you rather have seasoning for catfish What do you tell the?
0: I don't know.
16: What do you tell the reporter the other day? I don't know the way we pitched or whatever, and maybe want to go downstairs and smoke a cigarette.
0: I wouldn't want to hear that because
16: I want to cover that guy. Yeah,
0: not smoking cigarette part though.
16: Well, the man says Jerry doesn't know Sooner Magic because he's not a Sooner fan. Okay, that was Sooner Magic yesterday, and Jerry is pathetic. I'm a lot of things. I don't know if I'm pathetic. I'll agree with short, bald, regularly kind of unhealthy. I get it.
0: Regularly kind of unhealthy.
16: I could use a teeth cleaning. I'll get one tomorrow. But pathetic. 93-52 Sooner Magic, baby, and Jerry sucks. That one's more to the point.
0: Do you suck?
16: Yeah, I do all kinds of stuff.
0: Okay.
16: Caleb Jackson says it was make Caleb forget about the Thunder Magic. I'll give you that, Caleb Jackson. Just for one tiny moment there, you forgot that your team doesn't play tomorrow. 77-79. It was St. Mary's Magic against UCLA. Very impressive, although they didn't move on, unfortunately. Red bearded ninja. Okay, this kind of explains some things. Taki reached down into his jock strap and pulled out some Sooner Magic. I guess after he got hit. Admit it, Jerry. We know it was hard since you're a lowly Texas fan. I don't know if you know this. Things are kind of going my way. 2290. I heard Jerry's a romantic. Am I a romantic? I don't
0: Who
16: know.
0: Are you asking? Because I can't tell you if you are or not.
16: Am I romantic?
0: That's a question for Mrs. Ramsey.
16: I speak out loud about my exploits quite a bit.
0: And any other woman that you're dealing with right now.
16: What is that now?
0: Huh?
16: One more time?
0: Huh?
16: I'm listening.
0: What'd you say?
16: What'd you say?
0: I said that's for Mrs. Ramsey and any other woman that you're dealing with right now.
16: That is awesome. That is 100% untrue, but I do like the idea that I'm dangerous. Good for you.
0: All right, Michael Jackson.
16: All right, that is nice. So enough about OU baseball. Good for them. They're going to play. Let's get on. Is there anything on text line, or the
0: Twitch? No.
16: Okay. Okay, so the softball championships is all set up, and different year, same song. 2 years in a row, we're going to get Texas and Texas Tech. And, man, it has been a dogfight. This has been one of the most exciting Women's College World Series like I've seen around. And part of it is because there is no OU and the dark side. You don't have the evil empire. You don't have the ever-looming, inevitable, force that is the OU Sooners. It is up for grabs this year, and I'll be damned if you blink your eye, Texas might have a chance to win two in a row. And it was pretty awesome. Pretty awesome to watch. They had both them and Texas Tech had to win twice yesterday, and that's exactly what they did.
0: Do you know the last team to win two in a row before, or not including OU?
16: Mm-mm. Who was last team?
0: I don't know.
16: I don't. No, I don't. You can't ask me that.
0: Has Texas ever won?
16: Not have the answers. I don't think so.
0: You know, that's a really good point. Let me find the answers.
16: But, I mean, I'm going to ask you. I think I know this. But anyway, Kavon is a legend killer. Kavon is Randy Orton. She sat down Jordy Fromm. She sat down Pickens from Tennessee, and she has a chance to sit down Kennedy. That is a hell of a run.
0: I mean,
16: that is a legacy run.
0: Does she sit them down, or does the?
16: If it's her pitching,
0: yeah, but it's pitching versus pitching.
16: I hear you, but
0: so it's like quarterback versus quarterback. Sure. Like you're not playing. Tom Brady's not playing.
16: No, but it was Tom Brady versus Peyton Manning, wasn't it? Terry Bradshaw versus Roger Staubach. All those, right? All those. So, yeah.
0: Florida, last team went back-to-back.
16: In the 2010s?
0: Yeah, 14 and 15.
16: Okay. I do not remember that, but there you go. Thank you. And Caleb actually said that. Is that you? Is that who you read?
0: Oh, no. I was looking on.
16: Yeah. Caleb. So, anyway, I give her flowers, right?
0: And doesn't look like Texas Tech has ever won.
16: No, I think this is the whole thing about, about Texas Tech.
0: Money well spent.
16: Yeah. So, all right. So here's where Army Sooner Guy needs to apologize. How many times did you get the text from Army Sooner Guy that said, OU needs to go out and pay for pitching? They need to go get a proven pitcher to bring him in. A big time pitching is what gets you to win, right?
0: Yeah.
16: Okay. Where are we at now?
0: What do you mean?
16: Pickens yesterday, whenever it was eliminated, their manager comes up and says, hey, you know, the coach says she had offers to leave, and to her credit, she didn't leave. Okay. Kevon over here for Texas. You think they were going to outbid Texas for Kevon? She's about to pitch for a championship. What about Canada? Do you think that they could they could convince Canada to come up from Texas Tech? Oh, you could? Probably not, right?
0: Well, she's probably
16: okay, go
0: convince
16: ahead.
0: Her to come instead of going to Texas Tech is probably what that thinking would be.
16: I think that was a thing that happened, and Kennedy chose Texas Tech. Your girl chose me. I don't know if you've ever heard that. It's a very famous pimping line, except they don't say girl. Chick, I guess. Yo, chick chose me. I think Missy Elliott put it in one of her songs too. Anyway. And then who's the other pitcher too? Jordy Fromm.
0: Well, she left.
16: Oh, did she? Army Sooner Guy, she left, man. My point is, those are the premier pitchers. OU didn't have a shot at any of them. So what they did, they took their money, they got the best prospect that was leaving, and it was the girl from LSU, Berzon, and it didn't work out. So Army Sooner Guy, you need to apologize, because OU did the damnedest they could. It just so happens that those four ladies chose places to put them in the position they're in.
0: This is legit a question to Army Sooner Guy's point about buying pitching. Did they not want to pay for what these ladies were wanting? And instead, these ladies opted to take the more money for the same opportunity somewhere else.
16: We'll never know.
0: So Army Sooner Guy could be right.
16: Oh, they didn't want to pay for pitching?
0: No, they didn't want to pay what that price was, whatever their price was.
16: I don't believe it. How about that?
0: So you think they offered the same as Canada, as same as Texas Tech, and she just chose Texas Tech?
16: A part of me thinks that, yeah. Like, you get to, it's your university. Whenever you go, think about it, Canada has been the face of their program for 2 years in a row now. And they went and bought really good players. Hmm. Jason Williams is in town because of them.
0: Watching horses.
16: And great.
0: Downtown.
16: Man, I wish I could get that guy on the show. That'd be awesome.
0: I got his number.
16: Call him. No, that's going to be on the show. So. Anyway, 77-79 says Tegan had a complete game, two hits with 10 strikeouts. So, yes, it was her. Rocket Power, you said you're two paychecks away from moving back in with your mom or whatever you're talking about. I'll take your last two paychecks to get you off the radio. The whole point is I don't want to. That's the point. Army Sooner Guy. I need to hear this softball take. All I see is elite pitching wins softball game. Okay, then you heard it, right? He said they could have paid Jordy a nice sum. I moved her husband down to Oklahoma City. Seriously. See, now you're just coming up with stuff.
0: I mean, theoretically, they could have done that.
16: I mean, theoretically, an elephant can hang off of a mountaintop holding on to a daisy with its tail.
0: No.
16: I mean,
0: it can't.
16: Theoretically.
0: No, not theoretically. No.
16: Yes. Can you draw it? Yes, you can. So
0: no. Do you know what theoretically means? Like, no, an elephant cannot do that theoretically.
16: So dumb.
0: I agree.
16: So dumb.
0: I agree there, but it can't happen theoretically.
16: They could have paid Canada their price. No. Army Sooner Guy. And that's where you're...
0: Was that not... I feel like that was the deal. Was they... it was Canada wanted more money than what OU wanted to give because OU is more about the team instead of one specific player.
16: And it requires...
0: Was that not a thing? Am I just misremembering that? No. Where's Aubin?
16: That's who you're...
0: Well, she's the only other expert in the building. Bob and Ryan are gone.
16: Text Bob.
0: Bob's busy.
16: No, he's not. Just text Bob.
0: Bob's busy.
16: 22, not for me. 2290. They wanted to play somewhere they could actually get a quality education.
0: Yo. I mean, can't speak on it because I went to school up north.
16: Okay.
0: But I've heard. I've heard they have a really good engineering program, a great law program.
16: And by the way, it was kind of unfair when Texas beat Nebraska because they were going against basically 1.5 pitchers. Now that we find out that old Fromm was Prigo. Damn. Imagine taking a 75-mile-an-hour rise ball against a pregnant lady. Do you know that they say that pregnant women have superhuman strength?
0: Like that's so you're saying they're cheating. They're super soldiers.
16: One of their superpowers is that they're just stronger.
0: So they're Captain America. This is what you're basically saying.
16: I would investigate.
0: I've never heard that, actually.
16: Yes. They get super senses. They can smell more.
0: Well, that makes sense.
16: But they're like strong. They're stronger than they normally.
0: Stronger,
16: yeah,
0: though.
16: Yeah.
0: Let's ask Miss Ramsey. Let's ask somebody that's actually been pregnant. I'm not trusting you. I'm not trusting anything you say
16: about
0: pregnancy.
16: I've been pregnant 5 times.
0: Again. You don't think pregnancy hurts, so.
16: Don't you? Don't we're pregnant? Don't isn't that what we say? We're pregnant.
0: I've never said that.
16: We're pregnant.
0: Literally never said that.
16: Well, that's because the paperwork. I'm sure the paperwork you've had to do to make sure that you got out of it.
0: Do you think I wouldn't take care of my kids?
16: I'm saying a financial, nice little, I'm sure, Anthony Edwards, the Anthony Edwards School of Children.
0: We need a break.
16: That is Daniel Bell. I'm Jerry Ramsey. 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
2: Just real quick, because I'm not trying to take up people's time. I'm Jerry Ramsey. That's Daniel Bell, TV on the Radio. I made the proclamation that women are stronger when they're pregnant. And I gave Jordy Fromm a little bit of an extra advantage because she was pitching 3 months pregnant. We have Carly with us. Carly works here in the building. And first of all, foremost, you've been pregnant, correct?
3: Yes.
2: Okay. When you were pregnant, were you stronger than when you were not pregnant?
3: 100% stronger.
2: 100% strong. Daniel, you doubted this?
4: I doubted you because you just say stuff and it doesn't make sense. So I doubted you.
2: Okay. But now that we've had proof, can you give us an example of your super strength?
3: I bowled almost a 300 the week of. And had my child on Thursday after bowling on Monday. Went back the next week. Couldn't do anything.
2: There you go. Carly, thank you.
3: You're welcome.
2: Thank you. I appreciate that. Yeah. You know what that's called, by the way?
4: Cheating.
2: Thank you. Yes, Wonder Woman. Thank you. That is, that's journalism.
4: That is, in fact, journalism.
2: That is journalism.
4: You did the research.
2: Yes.
4: You came up with a thought. You did the research.
2: Yes.
4: And you found fact-based a solution for your or answer for your research.
2: Yeah. Now, listen. Good job.
4: This is the first time you've ever done that.
2: If you want to contend or whatever, if you want to challenge what I said, that's fine.
4: Okay. Here's my challenge.
2: Go ahead.
4: You need more than one person. You need
2: one,
4: more than
2: one source.
4: One person sample size.
2: Then I need to put at the bottom of whatever this is, like this is an ongoing.
4: And you need a base.
2: You're talking about base. What
4: base? You need a base when you're doing research. You need a base for whatever you're claiming. So your claim is
2: women have superpower or super strength. Yeah.
4: So your base would be just a regular woman that's not pregnant, and then.
2: So now I've got to find
4: now you
2: got to
4: have, now you got to find you got to find 100 women to figure
2: 100?
4: Out
2: 100. I had one.
4: And your base would actually it would be a month long. It'd be like it'd be like a 2 year experiment because you'd have to find not just any woman. You have to find that like Carly while she wasn't pregnant, Carly pregnant, Carly after she's pregnant.
2: She had the whole bowling.
4: So the base. So her base would be, but what was it before she was pregnant?
2: Well, we didn't have time to ask her.
4: Exactly. So the base would be them without the pregnancy and then the before and after.
2: Boof says, I thought Daniel was expecting. With the eating mood swings and his gut, he had me fooled.
4: Fuzzy Schnutt says, I feel like the old woman with pictures all over her wall from the Facebook commercial. That's how any of this works. That's not how any of this works.
2: What? I don't.
4: Scott for Mayor. Social media seems to be hating on Texas Tech softball today, kind of like it was hating the Oklahoma City Thunder last
2: week. The coach from, which by the way, had to run from Mexican cartels. do you know that story?
4: No.
2: That's a true story.
4: No. Again. Not going to believe you.
2: You're wrong.
4: I'm not saying I'm wrong. What am I wrong about not believing you?
2: Because
4: you've deceived me.
2: You need to
4: about the most basic stuff.
2: Yeah, so. And when I say crazy stuff like that, you know it's true.
4: I believe Kelly Gregg when he says crazy stuff. Like, so if this came from Kelly, then I'd believe it.
2: No, actually, Auburn sent me a direct like message with a story. It was an ESPN story. Anyway, he said if Texas Tech is the villains, they'll gladly take it. They'll gladly take it. So then he's yelling at Kennedy in the dugout. I don't know if you saw that. Just going a mile a minute. But who gives a damn? Hey, a coach was yelling at his players. You ever heard of such a thing? When you played basketball at your level, did a coach ever yell at you?
4: Yeah, my coach called me stopped practice one time and was yelling at me and said, then like, got a softer tone and was like, you know,

0: I would love for my son to be like you off the court and then started yelling again and said, but I would hate for him to be like you on the court, just so effing soft and just berated me in front of everybody.
1: Oh, wow.
0: He was trying to get me to run through screens.
1: Or just run, probably.
0: No. Right. The next time I did, like, almost hurt somebody running to a screen.
1: That's the point. That's
0: yeah, I know. It worked.
1: Yeah. I know. I coach you up all the time. You have no idea.
0: No, you.
1: Yeah, I do. Yeah. You just don't know that I'm doing it.
0: Yeah, sure.
1: It's tremendous. And
0: sure.
1: You're doing exactly what I want you to do.
0: Sure. That's what we call it.
1: It is tremendous. By the way, I did all that to just congratulations, Jordy Fromm. I mean, pitching 3 months pregnant. Yo! And she almost shut out Texas.
0: Does she announce her pregnancy if they get to the final?
1: No.
0: Or do they, she wait until
1: after? Yeah. I think that's what it was. She was just waiting until, because it didn't take her no time after all, after she got eliminated. Which, by the way, your favorite athlete is nothing like Jordy Fromm, this side of SGA.
0: Because she's not pregnant.
1: Well, there's one. Oh, I looked. Let's see if I still have it. But she signed like a ton of autographs after they got eliminated. Your favorite athlete, Wemby, your favorite basketball player now, Daniel, Wemby, has a bad game. What do? Got the hell out of there. I'm out.
0: I mean,
1: I'm hiding. I'm out.
0: Shea's not like that either because he doesn't sign autographs after the game either.
1: She signed every, but he does before. He does before.
0: Before.
1: He does a great job before.
0: Wemby does before, too.
1: I've seen,
0: a lot of NBA players do it before.
1: Yeah, but I've seen Shea really
0: good. Yeah, Shea does it on the road. Like, I don't think Wemby, I don't think many players stop to do it on the road outside of Shea. And there's the Thunder do a good job of being seen and letting the fans touch them. And when I say touch, the figurative touch on the road. And I mean, obviously at home, but they do a really good job of doing it on the road also.
1: Okay. But just a class act. And I think that college softball is going to miss her. What a story. Even when she didn't go to the World Series last year, it was a great story. The coming home and putting Nebraska back on the map and then getting as far as they did this year. So champion, came home. It was almost like a Hallmark Christmas movie, right? It really is. Played for the biggest corporation in all of sports and softball in her field, and then left it for her little lowly Nebraska. Like I'm sure she came back and the locker room was dusty and she was picking up old equipment. Hey, what are you guys doing around here? Oh, we used to play softball a long time ago.
0: Let's get it back together.
1: We should start a team. Next thing you know.
0: Banana says, Taki found out what his special purpose isn't for.
1: That's a jerk. The jerk. You got to watch Steve Martin's The Jerk.
0: Pass.
1: That is great.
0: Is it a baseball movie?
1: It is not. The Jerk. It would be a baseball movie. How the hell would The Jerk be a baseball movie?
0: He's a jerk
1: movie?
0: And he had to become a good guy for his teammates like him. I don't know. No,
1: Mr. Baseball.
0: I just wrote a baseball movie.
1: No, that's the Bernie Mac.
0: That's Mr. 3000.
1: Mr. 3000. There you go.
0: The Rays of Love, yes, it was Stoggs.
1: Do what now?
0: He asked if it was Stoggs, the coach.
1: Oh, okay.
0: And it was, yes.
1: 0339 says Matt Burton's dad was my favorite coach, and he yelled a lot. 2290. Have you seen Jordy's husband? Their baby boy, their baby, if it's a boy, is going to have a mustache like a 70s porn star.
0: What's his name? What's Mr. Fromm's name?
1: Hell, I don't know. Where's Nebraska baseball right now? Obviously, they're not playing because he's in the stands. I actually heard from a D1 athlete one time, and she said that you have to date and try to marry D1 athletes because you want D1 babies.
0: Have you heard
1: that was an actual athlete.
0: Have you heard the Ball brothers, or I don't know how to say his name, LeVar, and the Brown brothers, the football players, their dad, Amon-Ra St. Brown. Have you heard, you haven't heard what? Yeah. Similar thoughts. A little different. There's a little bit more strategic than just
1: sure.
0: D1.
1: Sure.
0: But similar thoughts. Yes, he does have a thick mustache.
1: What's his name? Do you see his name?
0: Trey.
1: Okay.
0: I think. Trey Fromm. Let's see.
1: I've never been the biggest fan of the name Trey. I think it's lazy. Because what do you know? Unless it's like, unless you're like Trey Jr., right? I get it. Your dad's name's Trey or whatever. Or you're Trey the third because your daddy's name. Your daddy's name and you want to name your boy Trey.
0: It's I fine. Feel like Trey is usually reserved for boys that are the third.
1: I would hope.
0: Maybe not. I guess Trey Young is not. Is he a third?
1: I don't know. No, because Ray.
0: Yeah. So yeah, never. Yeah. That was stupid.
1: That's fine.
0: I forgot his dad's name.
1: Because you knew
0: name.
1: That. Yeah.
0: Yeah.
1: Who played at Texas Tech?
0: Yeah, his name is Trey. T-R-E-Y.
1: Well, still.
0: He has like a, is Tom Selleck?
1: Yeah, there you go.
0: Mustache.
1: That's a good one. But there's more, I mean, there's people now that are popular.
0: That have mustaches like that?
1: Yeah.
0: Like who?
1: Didn't Chalamet have the mustache in,
0: Not that thick, though.
1: What's the stupid movie, the chess movie he's in or whatever?
0: Marty Supreme?
1: Marty Supreme. Is it Ping Pong? Sorry, Ping Pong.
0: I knew what you meant.
1: You gonna watch it?
0: Marty Supreme?
1: It's available to stream now.
0: I've seen it.
1: Was it any good?
0: It's fine.
1: Should I watch it?
0: You mean it was a ping pong?
1: Should I watch it?
0: No. Okay. You hate everything.
1: Okay. Best ping pong movie.
0: Are you gonna say Forrest Gump?
1: Absolutely, Forrest Gump.
0: Best ping pong movie, track movie,
1: best football movie,
0: best war movie.
1: Yeah. Good call.
0: what else?
1: AIDS movie.
0: Best boat movie.
1: She doesn't die of quote unquote AIDS, but we all know, right?
0: Best political movie. Like, what wasn't it?
1: Best Watergate documentary. Yeah. Best origin story for Elvis. Yeah. It's all there. If you haven't seen Forrest Gump, I saw Forrest Gump in the movies. You want to know what I said, by the way, when I walked out of Forrest Gump? No lie. One of the best movies ever, right? Forrest Gump is one of the most sittable, watchable, quotable movies ever. As I'm walking out, I turn to my then wife, pre-Subway. I turn to her and I go, that ending was kind of corny. I just remember saying, that ending was kind of corny.
0: It could have been better.
1: To, like you said, you hate everything. I've been that way for years now.
0: What movie do you like?
1: Boogie Nights. That a great ending.
0: What movie would you consider close to a 10? Because I don't think...
1: Boogie Nights, I'm not lying about Boogie Nights.
0: I don't think there's been a 10 movie.
1: Boogie Nights, I'm not lying.
0: You think that's a 10?
1: It's
0: or
1: funny.
0: Close to a 10?
1: It's funny, it's dramatic, it's tragic.
0: You think it's 10 or it's, close to a 10?
1: It's oh, God, how is it not a 10? How is it not a 10?
0: It's not a 7.
1: Trust me, it's bigger than 7. Yes, it's a 10 and then some. Yes, it's a 10.
0: It's rated 7.9 on IMDb, 91 on Rotten Tomatoes, 4.2.
1: That's stupid.
0: They're saying it's an 8 or a 9.
1: I hear you, but it's not. It's way better than that. And I'm sure, what is their number one, like Shawshank or something?
0: I forgot. I mean, I think that is the number one movie. I forgot Don Cheadle was in the movie.
1: Yeah, Buck. Yes, he's Buck's Super Stereo World. Great stereos at bargain prices. What don't you know about this movie?
0: No, I just said I forgot he was in it. Dang.
1: How could you? He's one of the best scenes. The donut shop scene is one of the best scenes in the movie.
0: Shawshank Redemption is indeed the number one ranked movie.
1: Right after Paddington, correct?
0: It's The Godfather.
1: Well, crap.
0: Then The Godfather 2.
1: Yes.
0: Then The Dark Knight. Then The Godfather 2, which I would flip those.
1: Barely see The Godfather.
0: Angry Man. Lord of the Rings. Return of the King. Schindler's List.
1: The Angry Man?
0: Lord of the Rings. Fellowship of the Ring.
1: 12 Angry Men?
0: Pulp Fiction.
1: Yeah.
0: And then to round out the top 10.
1: Sure.
0: The Good, the Bad, and the Ugly.
1: It's a little spaghetti western.
0: Forrest Gump is 12.
1: Okay.
0: I don't see Boogie Nights.
1: Okay. Well, some of the content turns people away. So that's
0: your favorite movie ever?
1: Yes. Mm. 100%.
0: Mm, interesting.
1: It is. My number two movie, La Bamba. That is Daniel Bell.
0: It's not a 10.
1: I'm Jeremy Ramsey. TV on the radio. What is your... Listen, your buddy is stirring up some S, and we need to get down to the bottom of it. So we will talk Oklahoma City Thunder and what Shea said and what he meant. Coming up next on 107.7 The Franchise.
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1: I thought you said you weren't going to call Bob Brisbello.
0: Got the intern learning some things.
1: Yeah.
0: Had a mishap.
1: He just put his hand up. Yes, I know it's you, fool. That's the worst. Oh, my bad. My bad. Yeah, we know. 405-478-1077. If you want to be a part of the show, 405-478-1077. Because if you don't, if you're not part of the show, then I'm going to keep on talking. That's kind of on y'all. Boof says, Balls of Fury is the best tennis table movie as Christopher Walken.
0: Table tennis?
1: Yeah, I guess so. Ping pong. Martin the Mailman, I would say Lawless would be pretty close to a 10.
0: I just don't think there's ever been a 10 movie.
1: You're wrong. 2290 says there's been a 10 movie. It had Dudley Moore and Bo Derek in it. It was called 10. The name of the movie was 10. What about Harlem Nights, says Big E.
0: I don't think that's a 10. I don't even think that's the best Eddie Murphy movie.
1: No, it's not even
0: close. Not even close. Yeah.
1: Yeah. Yeah. That's Vampire in Brooklyn. Sooner since 82. I know you're going to say Norbit. I know.
0: Just shut up.
1: The Good, the Bad, and the Ugly is the wrong Clint Eastwood movie. The best is Unforgiven. I've never seen Unforgiven. It's a Western with like Gene Hackman and Morgan Freeman and Clint Eastwood in it. It got like an Academy Award.
0: Great cast.
1: I absolutely would want to watch it. We've never crossed paths. Let's just put it that way. It's not even close. And Unforgiven is better than most movies that y'all listed. I agree.
0: How do you agree? You've never seen it.
1: No, I agree that probably is. If you said, Jerry, you can take the rest of the day off, but the only thing is you'd have to go watch Unforgiven, we're in.
0: 8.2 on IMDb, 96 on Rotten Tomatoes.
1: Yeah. Oof.
0: So people like it.
1: 86.31, Jerry, I'm surprised you didn't say Porky's. Do you know they had a video game?
0: I did not know that.
1: Atari 2600 Porky's game. Saving Private Ryan is definitely a 10 of 10.
0: It's not.
1: It's corny.
0: Oh, okay, I'm not going there.
1: It's corny.
0: But I don't think it's a 10.
1: It is corny. The worst part, too, is when they're like sitting around shooting the S in World War II, right? Hey, Gunny Sergeant, what do you say about those Brooklyn Dodgers? And it's like, shut up.
0: Fuzzy Schnutz, Forrest's life is not real, and that he's actually dead for most of the film, arguing that the titular character dies as a child in the scene where he's being chased by bullies. So the bullies kill him on bikes?
1: And so the rest of it is just his imagination how his life would be?
0: Theorizing that he caught up to and beaten to death. According to the thought process, the braces breaking off of Forrest's legs in the way they do, which is impossible by real world standards. It's a movie. Remember that. Is actually symbolic of breaking free from the earthly existence. This is when the theory explains Forrest's it's so long, it had to separate into two different messages. But Forrest becomes sort of an angel, and the rest of Forrest Gump's fleshes out what his idealized life could have been had he survived. I feel like his idealized life would have been him with Jenny and not...
1: Yeah, chasing her.
0: Yeah.
1: While she's going around in the discos and the...
0: It's a theory, though. He says he has another one. Harry Potter is a ripoff of Star Wars.
1: By the way, you want to talk true to life. Like, you don't find the true love of your life until she's just sitting there and being kicked around like a paper sack for about 5 or 6 years.
0: Drummer Ken, The Departed is really good. It's up there.
1: What is it?
0: The Departed.
1: Oh, okay.
0: What's the question? Rays of Love. It's not really a question. It's just I made the statement that I don't think there's been a 10 movie. A movie that's rated a 10 out of 10. And
1: Caleb Jackson thinks Fight Club is a 10. It's really good.
0: It's good. Yeah, it's really one good. Of the craziest twists. But I don't think it's a 10.
1: Okay.
0: Banana asked Fuzzy, did he smoke weed with Donald Sutherland in the bathtub?
1: Rain Man, The Good, Bad, and the Ugly should be replaced by Once Upon a Time in the West. Pretty good movie. 0339, 10 out of 10. What are you talking about? Con Air.
0: Okay. Okay.
1: Thunderstruck was 10 out of 10. That's,
0: Do you have a movie that you would say is a 10 out of 10?
1: I can't wait for this. He's going to say a goofy movie.
9: A perfect movie. I mean, the closest to a perfect movie is probably Dark Knight, in my opinion.
1: Okay.
0: Says the Dark Knight.
1: I hear you. Snoop says...
0: That is a really good movie, though.
1: He said my vote would be...
0: The reason why it's not perfect is Batman sucks in the movie.
1: My vote would be Tommy Boy was close to a 10.
0: Yikes.
1: There you go. Boof says Passion of the Christ is a 10 in my book. The Bible.
0: Well, something specific about that that I disagree with.
1: Ah, okay. We'll get into that more in the summer. What is your boy Tim Van doing?
0: Biggie that you disagree with.
1: Oh, go ahead.
0: Says Sinners. It's a 9.95.
1: We get it. White people stole black culture. Oh, my God. He's a fan of the blues, jazz, basketball. I'm just trying to think of baseball. Just thinking of all the things that, was problematic for most of the 19th century. I get it. Two, you couldn't find a guy to play the part of the brother for Michael B. Jordan. Couldn't find another African-American actor. They had to give him two parts.
0: Well, the thought was that was supposed to go to... so you're wrong about what the movie's about anyways. But there's that. But the thought is that was supposed to go to... what's his name? The guy from Creed 3 from Ant-Man.
1: Like Michael B. Jordan?
0: Obviously. The guy he fought. Oh, okay. I can't think of his name right now.
1: Okay.
0: But that was supposed to go to him. And then he got in trouble.
1: Okay.
0: Fake trouble, but... Yeah.
1: Okay.
0: 50 Shades of Black is a 10 from Catching Deer.
1: A new scary movie coming out, by the way, if you want to talk about civilization going back to crap.
0: Or back to where we used to be at great places.
1: You're going to go on a scary movie?
0: Yeah.
1: 8 or whatever?
0: Yeah.
1: That looks so bad.
0: The like Wayans Bros are back.
1: Every single scary movie. Awful. Just awful.
0: Anyways, Tim McMahon.
1: Why is he stirring up S? I am doing my journalistic job when I ask this question. Where is he getting this information? I've been to all those damn press conferences. I've been to the exit interviews. I've been around that. And all of a sudden I got this fool on ESPN telling me, he heard that Shea is going to, he's going to be putting a little bit of pressure on to make sure that, the organization knows how important Lou is. So I want to know where the hell, he's been that I ain't been. I hear what you're saying, damn you. And it's in my ear. You can say it over there if you like.
0: I'm good.
1: Okay.
0: I think he has really good information.
1: Oh, so he does have sources.
0: I think he does, yeah.
1: Gosh, darn it. Here's how I'd say about this, okay? This is family business. This has nothing to do with basketball. If you are a Thunder fan, out there and you don't think that Lou's salary and performance can help the Oklahoma City Thunder going forward and that they have pieces that are in place or could get places that would benefit them both financially and productivity-wise in the future, I've been telling you that for a couple of years about Lou Dort. I've been saying that for a few years now that eventually Lou Dort was going to age, price, whatever himself, out of the lineup. I've been saying it for a couple of years now.
0: Well, you changed it. First, he wasn't good enough. Then you changed it to he might age or price out of it. But
1: it was going to. I've been saying for years now it's going to be Cason Wallace. Hell, I said a couple of years ago.
0: It still might not be.
1: Should have been Alex Caruso. I told Lou to his face.
0: It still might not be.
1: It could have been Alex Caruso. Did I not?
0: You didn't say Alex Caruso. You just asked him if he should start.
1: Should start. And we all know why I said that. Because they had picked
0: up Alex Caruso. Well, iHeart also.
1: Anyway. So I'm not new to this. I'm true to this.
0: It still very well could be Lou. Because as Tim McMahon put it, Shea really loves playing next to Lou.
1: Absolutely.
0: Obviously.
1: Absolutely. Like you, if I ever quit or they got rid of me, you'd want to leave too.
0: No.
1: It's the same exact thing. You'd be like, I'm out. Jerry leaves, I'm out the door.
0: No.
1: So, I know. It's fine. You can go on my ear on that one and go, yes, it is really.
0: No, it's not. Oh, that wasn't in your ear. Sorry.
1: Is that a problem? Is this the first? No. Is this the first problem that we've had with how?
0: It's not a problem. It's a reality, which I've been saying for the longest time. Like, nobody believe me now, thank me later. I've been saying this ever since Kaysen's rookie year, and it lined up like this. I've been saying the same thing over and over to everybody that listened. It's not, and like, it could be, Lou could be gone. Kaysen could be the one that they choose. I do think Kaysen is the first thing they need to figure out, because
1: he just wants a bigger role.
0: He impacts everybody else. If he wants more money, then you got to figure out what that number is and how you can work that in with what you have. And think about, you got to think about Lou, you got to think about iHeart, you got to think about Caruso, got to think about AJ, got to think about Jared McCain, got to think about Topish, got to think about Sorber, got to think about these two picks on the roster. Like, you have to think about everybody with Kaysen. And so if he says he wants $35 million a year, his max is whatever, like the max for a first rounder is. I forgot what that number is, like 250 or something like that. Maybe not that high, but 230 or something like that. But he's not getting that. But say he wants $35 million. Are the Thunder going to pay him $35 million when they already have three max guys and they have to worry about an AJ extension, a Jared McCain extension? They got to worry about all these extensions. Are they going to pay him $35 million? They very well could. They very well could say, you know what? Screw it. We just going to ball out. We haven't paid taxes in a while. We're going to rock with the second apron. We got the talent. But they very well could also say, we ain't paying anywhere near that. And so then you got to pivot and say, well, if Kaysen's adamant about getting that, which we don't know. We don't know what Kaysen wants. He did say he's not money driven. So that could help the Thunder out. But if Kaysen's adamant about wanting more than what the Thunder would want to pay, they could be like, well, we're going to choose Lou because Lou is going to be cheaper. Also can impact iHeart. Because if Kaysen wants that and they say, well, we're going to pay him, well, then iHeart, what if iHeart says, I also have proven my worth because you guys saw what just happened in this series and the job I did on Wemby and how well I played this year. I don't want to take a $10 to $15 million pay cut. I want somewhere similar. Are the Thunder going to pay that money? No. Who knows? But likely no. So,
1: we're here.
0: I don't know why people are acting like this is a surprise. It's not. I've been saying it for years.
1: We're here. We are to the point where now we're going to see some of these decisions. And like I said, this might be the year that Presti screws up. We'll see.
0: I don't think with as much talent as on this team, I don't think you can screw up. I think it's more so, is he going to make a hard decision? Yes. Is it going to suck? Yes. But it's not going to be. I don't think it's going to be a wrong decision because of how much talent they have, how many assets they have. I don't think he can make a wrong decision. If he had one asset, one draft pick, like, and they traded out everything else, then yes. Like, one thing can tie to the rest of your future, and then you could end up being screwed. But the fact that they have so many assets, a team that's so talented, no move is going to be so detrimental to this team unless you trade Shea. Now, that is screwing up. If you trade Shea, then you would screw up. But other than that, even if you're trading Dub or Chet, which will never happen, whoever you get back, it's probably going to be as good or better. Like, say you trade Dub or Chet for Giannis. That's not screwing up.
1: All you did was just accelerate your timeline.
0: Yeah. Now, does that hurt you in the long run? Maybe. But then you still win championships.
1: Yep. Okay. I haven't heard anybody say trade Shea yet, so good for you.
0: I didn't say trade Shea.
1: You brought something new to the table.
0: I said, that's the only,
1: thank you for that.
0: I said that's the only way he could screw up.
1: That is Daniel Bell. I'm Jerry Ramsey. We are TV on the radio from the Norman Transcript. Davis Cordova joins us next on 107.7 The Franchise.
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1: On the Quail Creek Bank Hotline, one of my new favorites from the Norma Transcript. What is that sound?
19: Susie on the track.
1: What are we doing?
0: It's instruments.
1: It sounds like a monster crunching a bone. I'm not a fan. I'm sorry about that, Davis Cordova on the Quail Creek Bank Hotline. How you doing, bud?
20: I'm doing great. I don't know why you're apologizing. That's a great song.
1: Listen, this is why... I try to get the youth of America involved in my shows, and so I'm glad you enjoyed that, but people my age did not appreciate that.
20: That's okay. Just people don't understand. It's okay.
1: I need to know first things first with you. Do you believe in Sooner magic?
20: Well, here's the thing, Jerry. Here's something that people do not know. I grew up an Oklahoma State fan. Born and raised, I went to OSU, and yes, it is totally real, because I've been on the wrong side of it growing up so many times. It is real. There is Sooner magic.
1: So was yesterday against Georgia Tech with Taki, was that Sooner magic?
20: Yes, and I believe Dayton Taki had 5 hits from March to the start of the regional, and he somehow hit 7 hits, 3 home runs, and, you know, hits that magical 450-foot bomb over the fence. So, that's certainly up there of the moments that I've seen that define this thing that people call Sooner magic.
1: Okay.
0: Yeah, I mean, obviously, it was a little, if it wasn't Sooner magic, it was a little something that was going on over the last couple of games, especially after losing the way they did on Saturday. But first thing is, what do you feel like was working well for them to that allowed them to come back, particularly yesterday where they got down, or they went up 3-0, then got down 7-3, and then were able to fight themselves back to be in position to have a walk-off home run?
20: Right. I mean, they're in the first day, you know, they had to play 2 games on Saturday. They were hitting the long ball against Citadel and Georgia Tech, but, I mean, they scored, what, 38 runs on Sunday and Monday? A lot of it was from small ball, doubles scoring runs, singles scoring runs, getting walks, getting on base. And that's how they've been able to score runs since Skip has been at OU. They don't rely on the long ball a lot. I think they only have somewhere near 80 to 90 home runs this year. They don't rely on the long ball a lot, but they get it when it matters, obviously. So they were scoring runs a lot this weekend just off of the small ball, and they needed to because Georgia Tech, literally, I'm not making this up. They sent out a press release. They literally have the greatest offense that we've ever seen in modern college baseball history. That's literally what the press release said. They had the best average, the best OPS, most home runs, the most hits in a season. And the OU bullpen did enough to limit that firepower.
1: I am going to ask you about the pitching, because I just thought this could have been just absolutely scrutinized if they got rocked against Georgia Tech. And obviously they give up their share, but Skip's just, you know, maneuvering of who started, who was in the bullpen, like who he threw. I just thought it was just masterful. You know, watching this team throughout the season, you just wonder, you know, LJ, Cam, how far can they take you? And that's what we're talking about. And then you get to this regional and Skip is throwing out guys that have been injured, freshmen. Just, it was an incredible field job from the manager.
20: I mean, if anyone's going to coach pitching, it's Skip. I mean, I think we've all learned not to question who he throws or what he does on the mound, because, I mean, it seems to work out in his favor more times than not. I just want to give a quick shout out to Jackson Cleveland, who closed it down for OU yesterday. 3 2/3 innings, no hits, 1 walk and 4 strikeouts against, again, Georgia Tech's prolific offense there in the final 4 innings. So, I mean, he's just throwing. I think I described it as a hodgepodge. He was just confusing the opposing batters, the opposing coaches. And I think it really just come down to Skip out-coaching the other coaches in the other dugout.
0: All right, now moving ahead to Saturday. I mean, let's say this Sooner magic doesn't travel to Lawrence. What are some things that they can do to overcome the Jayhawks this weekend?
20: Well, we did see a lot of base path errors from the Sooners this weekend, just, you know, making silly mistakes running from first to second, or, you know, getting tagged out, getting caught stealing. They can limit those. They can also limit errors. I think yesterday Georgia Tech scored 7 runs and 3 of them were unearned to the pitcher, so that means 3 runs came from fielding errors and fielding choices. So, you know, if they can limit their mistakes and if Skip can work his magic again on the mound, then I think they have a chance because, like they said, Georgia Tech, number 2 seed, they were the favorites to, like, go to Omaha and win the entire thing. So if they can beat Georgia Tech, they could beat anyone.
1: before we get off of this, I mean, what are the chances here? I mean, is it just straight 50-50? Do you think Kansas is just a little bit better? Is OU a little bit better? I honestly don't know what to call with this damn super regional.
20: Yeah, I've been back and forth on it, too. So I would feel like maybe it's a 50-50. It's probably the most you flip a coin. I mean, it's probably the most the biggest regional this weekend that could go either way. So I'm not sure what to think. It really depends on how OU pitches to Kansas. I mean, Kansas has a couple guys. I think they have the Big 12 Player of the Year. I forget his name, but he's smashing the ball just like Georgia Tech had this weekend. So if they can limit Kansas's offense, then OU has a real good chance.
1: Get to exit interview. Is that what you're going with this next?
0: Yeah.
1: One more. Okay, go ahead.
0: Undercutting me, dang.
1: No, I'm just thinking, I'm making sure that you do what I say.
0: First off, with exit interviews, scratch that. But how was your first time joining the crew for our exit interview tradition at Clark Crew?
20: Listen, Clark Crew was amazing. I had a great time, you know, just chilling out with the guys. We had a great time at Clark Crew and some other places we visited after barbecue. You know, it was a great time, Daniel.
1: Well, first of all, it could have been a great time because I wasn't there.
20: It was past your bedtime.
1: And then second of all, what were some of these other places that y'all went to?
0: Just burning.
20: Burning a sidecar.
1: Why did you young gentlemen go there? Your business was over after lunch. You all needed to go home and write.
0: The night was young.
1: You're lucky I wasn't there. I would have sent everybody home. All right. go ahead.
20: Oh, I was just saying, Daniel says the night was young, but he was the one trying to leave early. So,
1: He's older than you guys too. He tries to act like he's young, but he's
20: that is true.
1: He's closer to me than you.
0: I don't try to act like anything.
1: He is closer to me than he is you. With the exit interviews, just a couple of things. First of all, did you find what Kaysen said out of character? Like I said, being in the room sometimes is different than just catching the clips online and stuff like that. The Kaysen thing in particular, a lot of people are, I think, kind of blowing it bigger than what it was. Or am I just understating it, and maybe it was bigger?
20: Well, so when he first said it, I kind of raised an eyebrow. I was like, wait, he just said, but honestly, here's the thing. I just think, you know, a lot of these guys are disappointed they lost the day before, you know, 12, 13 hours before they walk in there and talk to media again. I mean, he went on the podium, 12 hours before he came in there again. So, I mean, these guys aren't necessarily happy or wanting to be there, but, you know, they are. They're willing to answer the questions. So, honestly, I don't think he was prepared for a question like that. So, he just kind of gave an answer on what his summer's going to look like.
0: Which I agree with. It was a big nothing burger, but something that a lot of fans have gravitated towards now is Lou Dort. A lot of fans have already pictured the Thunder next year with Dort off the roster. But then Tim McMahon comes out with the report that said Shea was being a little coy about not having any input on the roster and that he is going to let it be known how much he loves playing with Lou Dort and wants him on the roster. Would it be a mistake if the Thunder kept Lou Dort on the roster? Because Jerry thinks so.
20: Listen, I don't think it would be a mistake unless you re-sign him for the same amount of money that you have him for. But, I mean, he obviously, his role shrinked throughout this year. I mean, he's playing less than 20 minutes a game in the playoffs. His role got snatched by Kaysen and sometimes McCain too, and Caruso, just that trio took his minutes. I mean, it's obvious that his role is shrinking. But you got to listen to your star players sometimes. So I'm not saying Shea's going to influence what Sam does because I don't think that's true. But as we all know, trust Sam and trust trust what he does. I don't think Sam's going to make the wrong decision when it comes to Lou Dort.
1: And then finally, we've had this conversation today, and I'm putting you on the spot. This is the toughest question you're going to be asked today, so I need you to prepare yourself, okay?
20: Let's hear it.
1: Daniel, it's your question. Ask him.
0: I don't.
1: What? The 10 of 10.
0: Oh, yeah. So I have a thought that there has never been a movie made that's a 10 out of 10. Do you think, well, first off, do you think there has been a movie that's made that's been a 10 out of 10? And if not, what is the thing that you, or what's the movie that you feel like is the closest?
20: Oh, gosh.
1: Told you, tough, isn't it?
20: Listen, Daniel, I don't think there could be a movie that's 10 out of 10 because it'll never get, even if it is the greatest movie ever, not everyone's going to like it, so it's not going to be a 10 out of 10. There's personal 10 out of 10s. One of my personal 10 out of 10s, you guys might laugh at this, Shrek 2.
1: Yep.
20: Love that movie.
1: Yep, that's
20: what
1: laughing.
20: A great movie. That's, yep. That's a 10 out of 10 for me.
1: Yep.
20: But
0: I think Shrek was better than Shrek 2, though.
1: Me laughing.
20: No. You're wrong. You're wrong, Daniel.
1: This is how old I am, is I've lived long enough where I have a credentialed accomplished journalist telling me how good Shrek 2 is.
20: It's amazing.
0: Can't wait for Shrek 5.
1: I want to hear, Davis, I want to hear, what makes Shrek 2 a 10 out of 10?
20: Well, it's so much more funny. It's funnier than Shrek 3. I don't go past Shrek 3 because Shrek 4 is not good at all. But Shrek 2 is the best. It has the best plot line. Shrek 1, if you guys remember, I mean, I wasn't alive then, but I know you guys were. When it was made, it was kind of just a movie on the side for DreamWorks. It was just kind of like, oh, yeah, you go ahead and make that. Shrek 2 had the biggest budget of any of the Shrek movies. I guess maybe not Shrek 5 because of inflation, but Shrek 2 was like basically the first Shrek because everyone cared about it at DreamWorks. Everyone wanted it to be a good movie, and that's why it was a 10 out of 10.
1: That is not the answer I expected, but I appreciate the passion. Is that the one where they have the baby or not?
20: No, that's Shrek 3.
1: Shrek 2?
20: That's when Shrek turns into a human.
0: Yeah, Shrek 2 is when they go to her home.
1: Oh.
20: Yeah. Well, I go back castle. To the palace.
1: Obviously,
20: yeah.
1: I'm a huge fan. All right. Well, I guess I...
0: And he meets
1: The Muffin
0: the wicked,
1: Man?
0: No, not the Wicked Witch. The Fairy Godmother.
20: He meets that's where he meets Puss in Boots.
0: Yeah, yeah.
20: You know?
1: Oh, wow. Yeah, so, an institution of film. Yeah, good call.
20: Great movie.
1: Thank you, Davis. That might be the last time you'll be on. Appreciate it. No, in all seriousness, thank you so much for your time, Davis. Super appreciate it.
20: Of course. And real quick, I just want to say the closest 10 out of 10 is The Truman Show. So.
1: Oh.
0: Yeah, this probably will be the last time you're on.
1: Okay. Sounds good.
20: Thanks, guys.
1: I see Davis Cordova is joining us from the Norman Transcript.
0: The Truman Show.
1: Holy.
0: That's way worse than Shrek, too.
1: Do me a favor. You and I don't agree on much, right? Movie night at Davis's house?
0: Never happening?
1: We're skipping, right?
0: Movie night, cookout?
1: No, he's going to have all the fried, smoked cabbage and Shrek 2 and Truman Show we'd want.
0: I mean, Shrek 2 is good. I do think Shrek is better, but
1: he is Mr. Fried Cabbage or Mr. Smoked Cabbage, isn't he? Why would we expect anything different than Shrek 2? It's a great point.
0: I was not expecting Shrek 2 to be mentioned, but
1: to make the 10 out of 10 list. Okay.
0: Teach your own, I guess.
1: All right. That's good. That is it, Davis. What a bang up job to disappoint both Daniel and I at the same time. That is Daniel. I'm Jerry. We are TV on the Radio. One last segment coming up next on 107.7 The Franchise.
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0: The good thing is, it's not a lack of skill. 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Because he does want it. 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

0: What do you think about Osaka's get-ups? I mean...
1: Well, she won't be wearing them anymore.
0: I was going to say, yesterday, was it Sabalenka got rid of her?
1: Yeah.
0: But, so we went from being one of the most celebrated women tennis players in the world to dropping completely out because the scrutiny was too much to now she...
1: It wasn't scrutiny. It was the mental health part of it.
0: This is odd. And then to come back and be a spectacle. And she was a spectacle. Call it what it is. Is she matured? Has she gotten over it? Like what is the thoughts on Osaka?
1: Probably gotten her therapy and has worked on her mind to be better.
0: I did not expect for her to be like that though.
1: Like what?
0: Over the top. She's been over the top.
1: Over the top how?
0: The ballroom gowns.
1: Oh, her dress. Okay.
0: Yeah, her presentation. Yeah. Like somebody that does that usually would.
1: I think it's a confidence thing, because I think that was one of the things that she was dealing with, like confidence. So I think it's a way for her to express herself and be confident. I mean, would Daniel do it? No.
0: What an enigma, right? Like, honestly, and that's, I don't know if that's if I'm saying a compliment or what I'm saying. I just like, wow, like, is this what we're doing now? What's the word? Ostentatious? Is that the word you're supposed to be using?
1: But that wouldn't, sure.
0: I'm asking.
1: Performative?
0: Yeah.
1: I mean, I don't know too much about it, so.
0: And I'm all about it. Now, listen to me. I love a good spectacle. And especially if you got the goods, and she does have the goods. She just got upended yesterday by a just as good tennis player. They go 10 matches, somebody gets 6-4 probably. I'm not even gonna tell you who does what.

0: now. No Americans, nobody other. I mean, the women at the top are good, but then like the men at the top, there's no winner. Nobody's ever won. Is left. Just no intrigue.
1: Just it's the French Open. I mean, just
0: it already sucks.
1: Just enjoy the French Open.
0: Get us off of clay.
1: It is,
0: as Bob would say.
1: I like it. I always like it. I'm not going to tell you that, you know, I can tell you the history of the whatever, but on a good Saturday morning, you know, or Sunday morning.
0: The Rafael Nadal. That's basically the history.
1: There is a documentary coming out. I just forgot when.
0: For Nadal?
1: Yeah. A couple of really good documentaries coming out. Nadal is coming out. There's that Michael Jackson verdict thing that's going to be on later on this week. Why do you say that? It's on Netflix.
0: It's ridiculous.
1: And Earth, Wind & Fire, the Quest
0: Love. That one.
1: Earth, Wind & Fire.
0: Quest Love. If there's a music documentary to be made, just call Questlove.
1: Good for him, though.
0: He's. I mean, obviously, haven't seen the Earth, Wind & Fire one. I imagine it's going to be good, but he's done a really good job with music documentaries.
1: Well, he has a passion for the music.
0: Yeah,
1: he really does, and not just.
0: I have some ideas, Questlove.
1: Not just hip hop and not just R&B. Like, the guy loves music.
0: I have some ideas for documentaries, Questlove. Hit me up.
1: Is it Eric B. Rakim?
0: No.
1: Eric B. and Rakim, the true story?
0: No, the true story, no.
1: No?
0: No.
1: Okay.
0: The first one would be Motown 25.
1: The event in 83? You talking about that one?
0: Yeah.
1: Okay. Not Motown 25, like the 25 years that Berry Gordy sold out and went to Los Angeles.
0: The event where
1: Michael,
0: like all the drama and that went through it and. And
1: the two stories are the Jackson family and the Temptations.
0: And
1: those are the two stories. What's the other one you got?
0: Marvin Gaye.
1: Well.
0: And Diana Ross.
1: I think that we forget Diana Ross and what she was.
0: Who was we?
1: Well, as a people. Yeah.
0: As a people.
1: We forget what Diana Ross.
0: The other one.
1: She was the real deal.
0: Questlove. It's not music, but point me in the right direction. The Wayans brothers. They deserve a documentary. Now, the Wayans family, not just the brothers, because they have a sister and the kids also.
1: Not before Shrek 2. Not before the making of Shrek 2.
0: He said Logan and the Winter Soldier. I agree with the Winter Soldier is close. And then he said Logan.
1: Doomsday trailer.
0: What about it?
1: I thought it was soft. I did not like it. There's a disconnect to me about it.
0: It's a trailer.
1: Usually, like Marvel trailers, I'm like, oh, okay, all right.
0: That's bad if you're like, oh, okay, because then it lets you down.
1: No, this one let me down. Like, I felt like it was a college. Like,
0: I mean, what did you want them to do? Play out the whole movie?
1: No, I more intrigue.
0: I hate when trailers throw plot stuff in there. I don't care. I really have stopped watching trailers.
1: And by the way,
0: like, I haven't seen the latest trailers for
1: Supergirl.
0: Yeah, haven't seen that. Haven't seen the latest trailer for The Odyssey. Like, I just don't care to watch trailers anymore because they just put too much stuff into it.
1: We can talk about this on Thursday or Friday because it'll give you plenty of time to think about this, okay? One of the plot points of Doomsday is Super Baby. It's whatever.
0: Super baby.
1: The baby. The fantastic.
0: Oh,
1: baby.
0: Okay.
1: The baby to rule the world.
0: Franklin Richards.
1: Okay.
0: He is. Do you know much about Franklin Richards?
1: Obviously, he's a very important baby.
0: It's a very important character.
1: Okay. Listen.
0: He's one of the more powerful characters, too.
1: Babies in movies suck.
0: Well, he won't be a baby.
1: But
0: in the movie, I imagine.
1: Babies in movies or anything with babies, like where the baby is a main plot point, they suck. Two of them. Only two movies are good with babies. Only two.
0: I can't even think of movies with babies.
1: Raising Arizona. The plot point actually, is a baby.
0: It is actually WTF says, missed the question. 9 out of 10. Raising Arizona, Zodiac, Goodfellas, Shawshank Redemption.
1: Raising Arizona. Have you ever seen Raising Arizona?
0: No.
1: Great movie. And the plot point is a baby. Okay? That's one of them. The other one, look who's talking. Great baby movie. But aside from that, if a baby's a main character, 3 Men and a Baby, maybe. Tom Selleck, Ted Danson, and Steve Guttenberg, the height of 80s.
0: What about Rugrats?
1: No, those are cartoon.
0: In Paris.
1: Those are cartoon babies.
0: They're babies. And it's a good movie.
1: No, it's not.
0: Baby's Day Out.

0: No, that's awful.
1: The Boss Baby?
0: No, Baby Boss is awful.
1: Three Men and a Baby?
0: I said that's the height of the 80s.
1: Baby Geniuses?
0: Terrible. There's no good baby movies. Actually, so here's my thing with Doomsday, okay? The baby...
1: He's not... Doomsday, the baby is not the main character, and he won't be.
0: No, they're fighting over the... If it weren't for the damn baby, they wouldn't be fighting.
1: I don't think that's the
0: case. Dr. Doom would have kidnapped the baby, and then everybody in all the
1: multiverses. He didn't kidnap the baby because of the kidnap. That's not... What do you think Doomsday is about?
0: That they got the golden baby. That Doomsday has the golden baby.
1: I mean, obviously, we don't know, like, what it's truly about because the movie isn't out. But just based off the comics, that's not what Doomsday is. Not even close.
0: It bet not be about the golden baby.
1: It's not. I think that might be a part in the baby. I mean, the movie. I don't even know if he'll be a baby in the movie. He might be a little older, but.
0: He's going to be a baby.
1: That's not what the movie is about. Like, the baby is not the main character.
0: Okay.
1: So I think I can say that for a fact.
0: In the Golden Child, it's not a baby, it's a child.
1: Either way.
0: But how the hell is Doomsday?
1: Doomsday is not.
0: Avengers is basically the Golden Child.
1: How did you watch that trailer and come to that conclusion?
0: That it's going to be the Golden Child with Eddie Murphy?
1: That's not what. Yeah, you are. You're way off. Way, way off.
0: I just don't want a baby. I just don't want a baby in it.
1: That was ridiculous.
0: Baby movies. Baby Boom with Diane Keaton in the 80s. Here, get this. The concept of baby, is it Baby Boom? Whatever. The concept of the movie is, and I saw it in the theaters with Possum, which is weird. The concept is.
1: What about Honey, I Blew Up the Kid?
0: There's kids in there.
1: But the kid was a baby.
0: One kid is a baby. Anyway. She's a very successful, New York, executive. And then she, like, runs across a baby. She acquires a baby. And it ruins her life. a single woman can't have a baby is basically the concept of that movie back in the 80s. You can't be successful and be a mother.
1: Interesting.
0: 80s were a crazy time.
1: Ghostbusters. Yes,
0: awful. Yes, they do. Yes, they do. And it's awful. It is terrible.
1: Drummer Ken says, Baby Driver. Does that count?
0: Well, no, he's his 20s.
1: Rosemary's Baby.
0: Terrible.
1: The Hangover.
0: Yes, The Hangover. Terrible.
1: That's from Ray. Juno. Well, she was pregnant.
0: She was pregnant, though, so she was super strong.
1: Look Who's Talking.
0: I said that one okay with. Not the sequels.
1: Yeah. Either way.
0: Babies are terrible. Anyway, so my point is, though, that is the baby in Avengers Doomsday, is it basically the ring in Lord of the Rings?
1: No, it's
0: Instead
1: not
0: of a
1: even
0: ring,
1: the
0: ring, it's like a baby?
1: That's not the main... Mm. Read a comic book. How did you come to that conclusion?
0: Because it's like... I don't want to see a...
1: Maybe, what trailer did you see where the baby was even in the trailer?
0: I'll send it to you.
1: Is this some? Did you see that on Facebook?
0: Oh my god!
1: Because admittedly, I haven't seen the like. If there's a new trailer, I haven't seen it.
0: The personal text line: The Mandalorian. Yeah. Yes, it's awful.
1: I mean, all those movies are awful. So,
0: yes, that is awful.
1: I just legit. It said Night at the Museum 2 rules. From Boof.
0: Okay, and is that a 10 out of 10? But it doesn't have a baby in it. We've switched off to babies.
1: Okay.
0: Anyway, okay, speaking of babies, this lady had her babies and now she's coming back. Are you excited about Serena Williams? This
1: Doomsday trailer isn't even... there was like a little trailer that was out, but the only one trailer is out, right?
0: I'll send you what I saw. I don't have it available right now because I'm in the middle of a show.
1: It's probably on Facebook. Was it a giant baby also?
0: It was the baby from the Richards.
1: Yeah, I know what you're talking
0: about. Baby.
1: Franklin Richards, yes. I know who you're talking about.
0: Okay. That's the baby. And Dr. Doom steals the baby.
1: That was at the end of Fantastic Four.
0: And it's a plot point for Doomsday.
1: I don't think it's I really want to know what you saw. To make you come to this conclusion. This is stupid.
0: You're right. Princess Bride is not 10 of 10, 63-18.
1: Yeah, it's not. It's
0: as
1: not.
0: I've gotten older, it's okay.
1: It's crap. As I've gotten older, it's okay. I do not get that movie at all. I don't know why people call that a classic.
0: Well, there's how many Americas are there? I don't
1: like that's a two worlds.
0: I don't know if you're versed in that.
1: Sure.
0: Anyway, Reopen Sugar says, are you trying to make Traver sound intelligent? There is not a dumb enough conversation I could do to have that happen, okay? I guarantee he trumps me every single day, literally and figuratively. All right. Why are you looking at me like that? Oh, here we go. On Twitter, and then we'll read this, and then we'll get to what we do. It said, Chris Parrish, he said, basketball guru D, babe, buddy, Jerry's right. Franklin is clearly a big part of Doomsday.
1: That's not what. No.
0: Does it piss you off?
1: Hit that. Just hit it.
2: One more thing. Price of the brick going up.
0: Does it piss you off that the baby's a part of the plot point, or does it piss you off that I'm right? Like,
1: which you're not.
0: Which one makes you more mad?
1: Like the fact that it happened. I'm not saying like Franklin Richards is not going to be in movie one. We don't even know. We don't know if he's going to be a baby. I'm saying that's not one of the main thing reasons why the movie happens. Like, they're not, these worlds aren't colliding because Dr. Doom kidnapped a baby. At least, and if it is, that would be one of the dumbest thing Marvel could have ever done. Again, we don't know what the movie is truly about, just based on the comics. And based on the trailer and whatever, everything that's been put out, it's not about Dr. Doom stealing the baby and everybody fighting Dr. Doom
0: for the baby,
1: for the child.
0: Price of the brick going up for babies and movies.
1: And if it is, and I'm wrong, I will say I'm wrong, and I will be so pissed off that that's what the movie was about, because that is one of the dumbest things ever.
0: Price of the brick going up for Daniel going to see Doomsday.
1: If that's what the movie is about, I don't know if I'm going to see it. That's stupid.
0: One baby to rule universes. All right, coming up next, one of the biggest babies I know, Kelly Gregg. Can you hear me? Do you hear me say that? Franchise Players, coming up next on 107.7 The Franchise.
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0: 107.7 The Franchise, Jerry Ramsey, Kelly Gregg. It is The Franchise Players. You didn't. Where you been? You didn't show up on Friday.
1: I'm thankful that OU baseball and Friday, what we have, when softball, right? No.
0: So here you are after a nice long time off there. I got to switch headphones real quick. Hold on. But nice long time off. And next thing you know, you show up on Monday, and I'll be damned if the OU Sooners baseball team just didn't pull off one of the biggest coups in America. It would be the biggest upset in baseball if UCLA hadn't gotten handed to them over the weekend. So
1: it's one of them. What? Georgia Tech, offensively one of the most prolific offenses ever.
0: Ever. Yes, ever.
1: And then the Sooners walk them down.
0: I mean, they showed up, punched him in the mouth. Was it yesterday? Yesterday. Punched him in the mouth. And then just
1: the old talkie walk up.
0: Proceeded to give up seven after they punched him in the mouth for three, gave up seven. And yeah, I thought to myself, okay, well, that was a good run. That was a hell of a showing in Atlanta. And then next thing you know, I'm looking up and it's like Talkie, who, by the way, one of the greatest comeback stories in the history of college baseball. Because he got hit in the nuts. I mean, there's no nice way to say that.
1: Well, he's a senior team guy, been in and out of the lineup. What a memory.
0: But one foul ball right into his crotch. And at that point, no one could have, no one could have blamed him for him calling it dunzo. Like, we're down, I just got hit in the worst spot you can hit a man, but he stayed. He stayed in the game, and sure enough, bottom of the 10th goes yard.
1: Yeah, I went skipping. I think it was Will. They were talking about who's going to pitch run for Otaki. and didn't have to have a pinch runner. Dead away center.
0: Because that is funny, because if he would have been pitch run, it's not softball. He'd be done.
1: Right, and they still be playing. Maybe, but yeah, what an unbelievable skip, right? I mean, the Southeastern Conference in general.
0: Yes.
1: They got like 11 in.
0: So
1: 11 of like the 16, I believe.
0: And
1: yeah, we're playing in the right conference.
0: And, and it really is a coin flip on who's going to go to the World Series from them in Kansas. Because unlike Georgia Tech, Kansas aren't world beaters. They're good. They're really, I mean, you don't get to a super regional for nothing, but.
1: Well, you do. Georgia Tech got the host. I know that was a mini regional, but the way you've came out, 11 teams in this, we're battle tested for this. Georgia Tech, ACC, they weren't ready for this, right? Even Kansas, I know they're Big 12 champs, but you got 11 teams of the 16, and again, the way the offense is scoring runs. Watch out, we're going to Omaha. Looks good.
0: It looks a lot better than it did a week ago. And the main thing I gotta take from Skip is just who he threw, right?
1: What'd they call it yesterday? Johnny Allstaff? Is that what they kept saying? I was like, who the hell's this kid? That's just all hands on deck. Johnny Allstaff.
0: You got freshmen in there, you got a kid that
1: hadn't pitched
0: because of injuries, and just, it's one of those you can say, analytics have really taken over every single game, right?
1: Not with Skip.
0: Skip
1: don't believe in all those. He believes in his gut.
0: Sabermetrics is actually the genesis of it that started in baseball, where you do all the, Moneyball is a bastardized version of what really happened. That Oakland A's pitching staff was tremendous. Anyway, that they don't even talk about. But sabermetrics, be damned. He went with his gut, especially with his pitching staff. And say what you want about Skip, who is an overall baseball guy, and I've said a number of times that if there's one coach on campus that I'd run through a wall for, it's Skip Johnson. His team seemed to take that on, especially going down 7-3.
1: And right, after you were up 3-0
0: yep.
1: early, and you've been playing all night, putting it on the Citadel. Georgia Tech, they beat us by 6 the day before.
0: So it's a testament to, I really do think that, when it goes down, and I don't know if they lose or beat Kansas, but this goes down as, one of Skip's best coaching performances. Right now, before we even know what happens to the Panthers.
1: We're talking about Georgia Tech, all-time history of their powerful offense and the way they were scoring runs and everything. But, Kansas beat Arkansas. Arkansas is tough, so, you don't ever count skipping those guys out. But, just like I always say, it's always better to play somebody else than your conference, different color jersey. Because, even Missouri and South Carolina, terrible, but they still got Southeastern Conference talent.
0: It's not where you start, right? And especially, this last month has been hell.
1: About a month ago, we got a chance to host. Now it's like, okay, no chance after that, after we lost 11-14 the way you ended. But playing in that conference schedule, I'll get you battle tested for a postseason.
0: Yeah, no, it was awesome to follow along. And I'll be honest with you, after they got down 7-3, I was like, okay, we're done. It's good. Like I said, a hell of a run. We'll see, but
1: now we just need some weather. Kick us off the air next. I know they play Saturday and Sunday, but no, that game Monday to be determined.
0: There's
1: nothing better than getting off work and they win. I love it. I love hearing Toby on our station. That call was great. Talk you off.
0: We'll have that later on in the show. But, when I say shout out to Toby, because Toby did say to Tyler and Matt when he was on with them, it's like, no one I've talked to has given these guys a chance. So at least I'll give them a puncher's chance.
1: Right. I traded some texts with Myrick earlier that day and he's like, yeah, as soon as be coming home, injuries stink. But give it up to him.
0: Yeah.
1: Andy, Right, you won that first one 15-8. I think Georgia Tech got a little tight.
0: I do too.
1: Especially late.
0: And like I said, it's a testament to Skip because all those guys that played like Skip. Like,
1: just tough grinders. Don't ever get down. Don't think it's. You see all of Alabama. Some of their body language, like, we're going to lose the second game in softball.
0: You do a great job of whenever you come here, like, you enjoy what you do. When you sit down, you enjoy what you do. And I think that Skip enjoys what he does. He understands that he's putting on a baseball uniform to go out and do stuff. He doesn't have to wear a collared shirt or sit in a cubicle or, run reports.
1: Just put your players in the right spot to be, right? We're all sitting there. What, he's starting a kid, his second son? But he has confidence in that guy. And there's nothing better when you got a tough old coach. And he has confidence in you as players and team that, hey, we're never dead. You just keep fighting and scratching for everything.
0: And if there's one sports department on campus that deserves a good, nice gloss over look for some NIL, for a little bit. Obviously, they got the new stadium and what have you. They're working on that to get SEC up. But, Skip Johnson deserves everything. That any of your top guys are getting. It's a little more scratch. And I'm sure he'll appreciate a little bit more money, but I bet you anything, he wants more resources and more money put into the baseball.
1: If you're a player, you want to come play for a guy like that. It's going to grind. You expect tough things. But, yeah, never did. But, yeah, that was unbelievable, that roller coaster they're on. What'd they play, like five straight? What, Citadel, Georgia Tech?
0: Had to play two in a row. Yep, yeah. Had to play two in a row that day. Getting it done. We have not talked since the Oklahoma City Thunder have been eliminated. And I just interested to get your initial thoughts. Obviously, there's one guy in particular, I'm sure, that you have not had your chance to do the code red on. But
1: he deserves it. You get paid all that money. You need some help. Our man Shea was tired. But, I ain't trying to say anything, but Chet went to private school. In private school, every kid wears the same shirt. You never get made fun of. He's never been tough. So, that's where I'm at on that one. And the coaching staff didn't do him no favors. Especially us. We might have won that series if game one, we don't guard Wimby with nothing but short guys.
0: Yeah.
1: So, they sort of thought it. Should have gave him some confidence in the regular season. Hey, maybe pitting it up against him. So, he's got to win. Everybody's got a Wimby problem, but you can't have fear. You can't ever have fear in your heart when you're playing a game.
0: Okay, so just straight up, you think he's scared of Wimby?
1: No, I don't think I know.
0: Okay.
1: You ever seen body language? You ever seen when you're going in there and you say, oh, I'm not going on the rim because he's there?
0: But that's not, now that just wasn't him though.
1: But like, that's everyone. But you're the closest guy to him, 7-1. You know, I don't know his private school coaches. But did they ever tell Chet, hey, you got to box out this public school kid that's, you know, I don't know, 6'4", tough? I don't think so. I think Chet, hey, just run. You can shoot over these guys. And if they're big, slow-footed guys, just dribble around them. I mean, they did him an in-service from not being tough as a kid.
0: I did say this to Daniel, and I'll tell you too, and it's true, that he has a label now. He has a very...
1: Well, he does have a label. He wears sunglasses in the media, the press conference. You got to be a stone-cold killer to wear shades at a press conference. You ain't that guy. And he was... You can do that when you play the Wizards. Hey, you can do that when you play Ayton and everything. But you play a guy that's, hey, physical stature. And I'm not trying to say anything. I was never that very good of an athlete. But damn it, I know when they got a big heavyweight, Kelly, you gotta wrestle this heavyweight.
0: It's going to take him till next year.
1: It's gonna take him forever. Train with Kevin Durant. Go take your shirt off. Do basketball. Go train with your monks. Take your shoes off in the sand. No, I mean, again, that might have escaped him. I don't know if you can get tough at that age.
0: You don't? Okay.
1: You can't. I've seen guys. I played with a guy, Adam Terry, at Syracuse, second-round pick, softer and Charmin. He probably still is.
0: You think it's over for him. He's forever
1: finesse guy. You train as a dog, right? I mean, this or that. No, you don't ever. I mean, what? You're going to be 22 and we're going to take the glasses off. We're going to bend our knees and get tough. No, he's going to try. Hey, I can shoot over guys. I'm this or that. They pay me $50 million, but they won't let me guard the other 7-footer.
0: 0026 says he needs to go to the Octagon, do a little MMA training.
1: 2 years, Dagestan. Send him 2 years, Dagestan.
0: The hell are you talking about?
1: This thing, you're toughening up your kid. They always say, 2 years, hazmat, the USC guy. 2 years, Dagestan. Be tougher. Go up there and wrestle in the mountains. Go up there where there ain't no ice packs. Yeah, and I'm not, listen, I maybe that's why they never put him on there. Because Presti and those guys do such good scouting. They know his kid ain't ever been in a fight except over a, you know, iPhone 12 at school. Right? I'm not saying you got to be a tough guy. Ravens would never draft a guy that hadn't been in a fight on the practice field. And, I mean, that's what it is.
0: Yeah.
1: And I just think you can't get tough at that old age.
0: And it caught him. It caught them. Now Wimby's
1: 1-1.
0: Yes.
1: Yeah, I mean.
0: 28-29 other teams. Because I think they got a Jokic problem, too. I do think that Jokic is still causing them problems.
1: Yeah, but Jokic will give up 35 points there guarding the rim. Wimby won't. I mean, listen, it's just day and age of Chet, and I know this is probably why they were coached this way in high school. Hey, just run, be wings. Him and Jalen Suggs were at that private school I was reading over the weekend. They won 4 state titles. How many years are you in high school?
0: 4.
1: Man, they probably just rolled everyone in Minnesota. Never had to get your fingernails, you know, dirty. Maybe play a guy from Jones. Maybe a guy from Newcastle or something. No, he was always doing the private school.
0: Do they need to do anything drastic in the offseason, or a healthy Dub and a healthy AJ just gets things right back to where they need to be?
1: Well, that would help. But, I mean, listen, the roster will change financially. But if you could add, I don't know, Mitchell Robinson, somebody like that, why not?
0: Okay, so you're saying that they do need some beef somewhere.
1: Well, yeah, right? I mean, Hartenstein's going to make 30 a year somewhere, this or that. Yeah, you got to get some beef.
0: Okay, so, and that's a great thing, is that they had plenty of perimeter guys. They had a couple of perimeter guys go down, so obviously that made them lesser of a team.
1: But Topich, ball handler, we need a creator when all those guys get hurt.
0: So, and that's coming up, so they, I mean, it really is. To get to Game 7 of the Western Conference Finals, constructed the way they were and with the obvious flaws they had,
1: when I was in the NFL, right, we try to win the AFC North first, right? You got to win your division, right? Hey, I mean, you know, Steelers, tight ends, hey, we got to get some linebackers, bigger safeties, cover these guys. You always try to do that. And then you think, hey, can we win the AFC? And, I mean, obviously getting through the West is a Wimby problem. So, I mean, We're a team that has championship aspirations. We should always be reaching for that championship.
0: And just a quick hit real quick, and we'll get more into it like probably next hour. But Knicks, Spurs, just your right off
1: Let's
0: the top of your head.
1: Let's go seven. Remember, I told, listen, I don't know if you remember, I said there was going to be game seven in the Western Conference final. Sure. NBA wants it. China, right, everything. They want it drawn out.
0: So you have game seven, but you don't have a winner yet?
1: Oh, Spurs.
0: You think Spurs?
1: Oh, Spurs.
0: Okay. No, it's Kelly Gregg.
1: Spurs six or seven.
0: All right. That's Kelly Gregg. I'm Jerry Ramsey. We are the Franchise Players. More great stuff. A lot of stuff going on in the world of sports. We'll get to all of it next on 107.7 The Franchise.
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0: So I'm not new to this. 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
0: Absolutely.
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0: You ready to give Mike White his flowers yet?
1: Not yet, but he's done a great job.
0: Had to win two in a row to get to the championship game.
1: So did Jerry Glasgow.
0: And champions do what champions do. And It was pretty awesome to see Texas move on.
1: That's right. Well, hey, Jackson, go back to back. When's the last time that was done?
0: Florida.
1: Wrong. Oklahoma. Jeez.
0: This guy. That wasn't this Oklahoma. That was Florida.
1: No, it's Oklahoma won four in a row.
0: They went back to back to back to back.
1: 21-24.
0: You said back to back. I said they went back to back to back to back to back.
1: When's the last time the Champas went back to back? And we did it a couple times better in Texas. But no, love it. That I mean, what they play last year? 2-1. Mm-hmm. So, I mean, I like it. Kavan, Kennedy, Jason Williams. White chocolate? I'm okay. Listen, Jody Fromm, pregnant, and her husband. I'm okay with softball parents to act like juggalos. That's okay. Because the crowd. I mean, Jason Williams is talking trash to Alabama. Loves watching. But all the energy on the field. Yeah, you know, all the yelling and everything.
0: Yeah.
1: You're supposed to be like that. So I got no problem. I can't wait for, what is that, Wednesday night?
0: Yep.
1: Let's go.
0: And it's second year in a row, Texas and Texas Tech. So you can't win four in a row until you win two in a row, Kelly.
1: Well, just tell Mike White. We've been there, done that. But yeah, what a great series.
0: Tegan Kavan, I said this in the first show, but she is basically the Randy Orton. One of the best storylines in WWE ever was when young Randy Orton, was beating all these old legends. And he was called the Legend Killer.
1: But this is real, though.
0: And this is...
1: this is non-scripted. Listen, I like your idea of sports, right? Your examples. But no, this is real life, man.
0: Tegan, come on, is the real-life Legend Killer. She stopped Jordy Fromm, right? She stopped Pickens.
1: Well, Jordy Fromm, her teammate. She that first at bat, Jordy Fromm... Even with child, went dead away center.
0: Well, that's an unfair advantage. I said this before, too. Pregnant women have, uncommon strength.
1: Well, no. I'm glad. I mean, at least the baby was helping Jordy. Her teammates didn't at all. Scoring one run. Jordy's sitting there talking to her baby. My teammates suck.
0: But... she retired retired Pickens, and has a chance to retire Kennedy. I mean, what a run. That is a legend-killing, legend-making run for Kavan and a chance to win two titles in a row.
1: Gutierrez was great, too. So, yeah, that'll be, what is it, Gutierrez and Kavan versus, oh, God, what's the redheaded girl for?
0: The other one.
1: Oh, she's tatted up. Caitlin Terry from Tech. And watch out for that rotating. Oh, Jerry, you're going to switch him every time. I like Jerry. I like Mike White. I like it that Joey McGuire and Sark, why don't we play talking football? I like the Tech in Texas. Obviously, Sooners, I mean, I love the Sooners to be here. Mississippi State, way to hold the candle for us. Right, since you beat us. This is better. Other than the Sooners being in there, or, you know, even, what, Ruby and maybe Oklahoma State. Texas Tech, I'm all for it.
0: I will say that the attendance was a little more lighter with the Nebraska fans gone. Shout out to Nebraska fans. If we ever do anything in Oklahoma City that, you know, has different sports and different athletic departments that are invited to come down, Nebraska fans are invited every time.
1: Right.
0: Come buy our beer. Come buy our food. Enjoy all the amenities of Oklahoma City. The Nebraska fans.
1: They really
0: fans.
1: Are nice.
0: Yes.
1: Even, I mean, you know, football, but I'll never forget playing Tommy Frazier and those guys. They're like, just try to give us a game till the halftime. give us a game for a half. Like, damn.
0: that was tremendous. And this, this series is going to be great again. It really is. It was great last year.
1: What, first two games I looked at yesterday, what, were run one games, and then Texas sort of put it on there in that third and final match.
0: The Stewart kid, the first baseman, Stewart for Texas. By the way, too, she took one off the face. I don't know if you saw that. So, yeah, she took a screamer at first base, like, off of her face. And they had to review it because they initially called it fair. But it was foul. I don't know if it hits off your face and then onto the foul line, it's fair. But the whole point of that is
1: if it fouls off her face and the catcher catches it, she's out.
0: I don't think
1: they don't hit the ground.
0: I don't think the catcher backed up that fast. But like I said, just imagine taking a screamer.
1: It's been
0: at
1: like
0: first
1: 20
0: base.
1: Years since they've had a rematch in the
0: World Series. Yeah. So just
1: great. Yeah.
0: Yeah. Just absolute tremendous event. And Oklahoma City does that event right. They really do. And it's super, super awesome. And like you talked about, Jody Fromm left Oklahoma to go play. What is she? I love it.
1: Turn home.
0: She left Oklahoma to chew bubble gum and get pregnant.
1: And get hit.
0: She's all out of bubble gum. What a perk.
1: Hopefully they gave her. I mean, for coming back, Joy, we give you 160 acres of cornfields. Hopefully she's sitting on a nice ranch.
0: Can you think of somebody who has perfectly planned their life from the moment they got to college? Quick, get to college, win a national championship. Check. Got it. All right. Now,
1: they said that her pitching coach said she had it at 9 years old.
0: Find a husband. Check. Go back home. Check. Get back to the World Series. Check. The only thing that was off was winning a national championship for Nebraska. But damn, hit a home run to give myself run support. Check. Like that lady is going to be an absolute legend for years to come.
1: And she'll never have to put on a business suit. She can wear her pitching pants or shorts and teach young ladies how to get down and be great in the circle, which is great. I mean, I love it that she went back. All those fans talking about the coach. I guess didn't keep up with softball till this, but I guess Nebraska had some allegations going on. And then she had committed and came to us and then went back home. She was great watch.
0: And just came back, yeah. And just
1: one of the best players ever. I mean,
0: went back to Nebraska and did exactly. I said it sounded like
1: 20 home runs pitching.
0: Sound like a Hallmark movie where she left the big corporation to go back to her small town to bring it life again. And that's exactly what she did. So it's gonna be a hell of a movie.
1: And if she's of child with a female, Patty, go ahead and offer the baby with the first offer. I don't know how many months is she pregnant.
0: Well, now she's 3 months pregnant now. So I think she's gonna have the baby in December.
1: Well, with three months, she's ready to go. Got two offers. OU and Nebraska.
0: In January. In January, Patty needs to go up there right. And offer the baby.
1: Right. What do you call that when you see under the belly?
0: No, the ultrasound?
1: She's nodding. Yeah, she's committing.
0: So that was pretty awesome. That story in itself, too. So, and then, too, NFL, we can switch to that really quick. I talked about this last year about Myles Garrett. Said you're one of the best defensive players in the league. Hands down, could be the best defensive player, but you're playing for Cleveland. Who gives a damn?
1: Well, the Hall of Fame. He'll get his jacket and everything. He's a Hall of Famer for sure.
0: But now there's a legitimate chance that he turned the tide in the NFC a little bit.
1: Well, right now you can walk around Cleveland. Not a guy driving 100 miles an hour. Run your ass over, right? He hadn't even been hit for about three tickets. But no, that Browns had to do that. That's a great trade for both squads.
0: It was because they kind of like, you know, they got into Jerry for trading last year, the defensive lineman, trading him. But what they got back in, we'll see if that actually kind of helps them.
1: Versus, I mean, obviously Myles Garrett's the best, but Versus, I mean, he's rookie of the year. Now you look at what Carson Swissinger, the Browns got the last two defensive rookies of the year, Verse and Swissinger, linebacker,
0: yep.
1: For their squad. And, you know, the pick, hey, I mean, you know, next year when the quarterback draft is, you'll have more chances to move up if you're the Browns. And then the Rams, they're going to win it all.
0: Now, yeah, I was waiting to talk to you about this, though. It doesn't hurt that, I mean, he's 25 years old and for 1 year, Verse is cheaper. Now, they're going to have to look into it next year.
1: They're going to pay him a bunch of money. He deserves it. But, I mean, everyone's like, oh, you only got one first-round pick for Myles Garrett. It's like they got two, Jared Verse.
0: Yeah. And then it's a second and a second and third.
1: One, two, three.
0: Yeah, a second and third also they got. So it's
1: if I'm the Browns and you really get crazy, take the gambler this summer in the supplemental with that second or third round pick. Source me. And there's your quarterback right there.
0: He said the gambler.
1: Well, I forgot his name a little. Jerry, I don't know. Why is he not playing?
0: I believe that there's allegations of gambling.
1: Not allegations. They got evidence. Allegations?
0: No, there's still allegations because his ass is trying to appeal so he can practice.
1: That appeal's been broken. He ain't practicing.
0: In case he beats the...
1: He's outside looking in. He better hope that the Browns use that supplemental. Now, it'd be great if you got that, if they took him in the second round of the supplemental, but why wouldn't you take him on the third if you're the Browns? Add him, now, you know, obviously, you know, add him this summer, but I still like the Taylen Green kid, the late practice squad kid they added from Arkansas, and Shadur would be the guy, but, you know, sort of setting our man Todd Monken up for failure, going to lose it all. But, yeah, that I think you had to. Garrett getting up there. And now let him go chase.
0: I mean, there's a bunch. There's a bunch of men in that Rams locker room. There's a bunch of older.
1: And I like the way they do this. I mean, we don't need these first round picks. I know they took Trent, Ty Simpson.
0: Yep.
1: This year, but yeah, let's win now. Get after him, and I mean, like they said, Matthew Stafford ain't got much left in him.
0: I was kind of looking at ESPN this morning. And they were talking about how they had to smooth over the stuff with the Stafford whenever they took Simpson because obviously Stafford's probably pissed.
1: Then they added $55 million to him. Yeah.
0: Like what are you doing? Why aren't you giving me, you know, something to work with? And I think they said afterwards they got to keep it quiet. But they went to him and said, listen, man, we're gonna pay you, and just we're gonna go big. Was it? They're gonna go big buck hunting or whatever. And sure enough, they brought in somebody. No, it's not a tight end. No, it's not a wide receiver. But it's somebody on the other side of the ball where you're not forced to score, you know, 30 points every game. With that guy at the helm, maybe there's a couple of games you can actually win just scoring, you know, 17-20.
1: Well, right. I mean, yep. Yeah, he's unbelievable. Get after him with the lead, both guys. But yeah, he's a lot more polished pass rusher than Verse and everything. But I mean, when you look at it, I mean, hell, I mean. That pick's going to be late, too, that the Rams are sending, because they're going to be playing for Super Bowls. And then, you know, the Browns, they can just package that. I don't know if the pick's at 31st, right? Just package it with their pick and try to move up and get them a Dante Moore next year.
0: 2290 says, okay, hear me out real quick. I bet Kelly gives a Terminator a 10 of 10, that or Predator. So the conversation.
1: Predator's the best.
0: The conversation Daniel and I were having is there's no such thing as a 10 of 10 movie. This is Daniel's thought.
1: Rambo First Blood.
0: A 10 of 10.
1: Yes.
0: So Rambo.
1: Conan the Barbarian. I mean, what? Your parents get killed. You go push the wheel of pain. You end up having a one-night stand with a witch. And next thing you know, you're cutting the heads off snakes.
0: That might be your favorite movie, but we're talking 10 of 10. Like real.
1: It's got everything we need. It's got nudity. It's got action. And it's got iron.
0: What do you mean he has a one-night stand with a witch?
1: That witch. Remember? He goes
0: no, I don't, I've never seen it.
1: Again, obviously, that's why your testosterone's low. My man, he finds that one guy chained to the wall. And outside, and that guy's like, man, don't go in there. He's a witch. He's going, I'll go in there. And then in the middle of them, he throws her in the fire, and she starts flying around the room. What a great flick. I was like, is this what it's going to be like when you grow up?
0: Yes, that's exactly. Actually, that is exactly.
1: And then we're leaving, and this lady hits my mom with, those kids are too young to be in here. My mom goes, mind your own business.
0: Wow. Wow. Little do they know that you were as short as you are, you're probably like
1: that
0: 19.
1: That movie did. Listen, people talk about, hey, maybe a coach, you know, or a, you know, this or that. That movie, I was like, that's my role model. For
0: So you say
1: my kid's up there at spring football right now, going against Owosso yesterday, right? What text meme did I send my boy?
0: I'm go ahead. I know this.
1: Let me
0: but
1: get
0: go
1: up
0: ahead
1: to the mat right here. I sent him this one. It says. To crush your enemies, to see them driven before you, and to hear the lamentation of their women. That is life!
0: I don't understand the lamentation of women thing. What is that?
1: They're screaming because you killed their husband, and as you're carrying them, you're on your horse, right? You'd be carrying the pottery, Jerry. We're taking back the bounty.
0: So the women are screaming because you killed their husband.
1: Yes.
0: Lamination. How the hell did you kill their husband?
1: As we just rode our horses over their heads.
0: Oh, because you're...
1: You remember when the mom gets her head cut off?
0: No, I've never seen the movie. Man. You keep saying remember. No, I've never seen...
1: How do you never seen Conan
0: seen Conan the Barbarian. Believe it or not. Back then... we've had this conversation. Before I ran into my high school years, I was in gifted and talented. I was a pretty gifted kid. I was pretty smart.
1: You loved Willy Wonka.
0: No, I was a big fan of E.T.
1: Ah, that's what's great. You know what I'm saying? You got the media, and then you got the old washout athlete.
0: That's the dynamic right there is while you were watching Clash of the Titans and Conan the Barbarian, I was watching E.T. and Poltergeist.
1: That is right. I say that, Crom, if you don't help me today, to hell with you.
0: By the way, you've never seen Poltergeist?
1: I've seen all.
0: The girls on the TV.
1: Yeah, what is that, Static? That was pretty cool when the bodies were in the pool.
0: That is Kelly Gregg. I'm Jerry Ramsey. We are the Franchise Players. 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

0: 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Jerry Ramsey, Kelly Gregg, Jerry Ramsey. We are the franchise players. Short week for Kelly. Got to play hooky yesterday.
1: Thankful to baseball. Everybody, Friday, went down to North Texas with my kiddo, Mean Green.
0: Yeah, people are asking about that.
1: It went great. Now, again, my kid's the best player in the state. Don't try to take it. All right, but we haven't been to no camps, right?
0: Damn it.
1: Well, I'm just going to tell you straight up. We ain't been to no summer camps like all these, hey, watch me running in there.
0: Hold on. Your kid is number one in the state, according to...
1: this guy.
0: Oh, okay.
1: Well, why? Because, well, you know why? Because we haven't been to no camps.
0: Uh-huh.
1: But, I mean, him and what? Gabriel Osborne committing to suit?
0: Yes, he did. Yeah. Gabriel Osborne did. From, I don't know if you know this or not, Mustang.
1: And who's going to be helping Gabriel Osborne get a bunch of picks? My boy's getting a bunch of sacks. No, North Texas. I mean, we got offers from Tulsa. We're ready. But we ain't, listen, the way I got recruited in high school, we didn't go to these camps.
0: Uh-huh.
1: And this and that. The eye in the sky don't lie. Watch his tape.
0: The transformation.
1: Friday night.
0: Mustang.
1: No, it's in Owosso. We're scrimmaging Owosso. Let's get it on. Go Broncos.
0: Really?
1: Yeah.
0: Spring
1: football.
0: Okay.
1: They're up there practicing right now.
0: Between you and I like, in real, this is real talk. I would normally be, what am I trying to say? I know a lot of people that are going to go up there and watch that as journalists. And someone would ask me, hey, do you want to go see this? But I kind of feel like I don't want to. I don't want to go see, because what
1: you
0: if
1: don't
0: I...
1: want to see number 15 for the Mustang Broncos make about 8 tackles for loss? No. I'm going to have fun. It's been great. I know this is our last go around our senior year. We're having fun.
0: Okay, here we go. What is this? I'm playing something here. What is this? I don't know what. Oh, there it is. That's the helicopter. That's the helicopter dad. That's the helicopter playing.
1: Yeah, that was last year. Us playing Mustang and Brent Reynolds flying there at halftime. I said, damn, we got to get my kids some looks.
0: There you are. Look at this, Kelly Gregg on the helicopter. Good job. Did you wear the North Texas jacket? Did you have the football? Did you say we a lot?
1: No, but I did talk about my boy a lot to the coaches. They were great. It was great. They had this big banquet, right? We're all sitting there.
0: Okay.
1: And the assistant to the head coach is walking around tapping guys. Taps is big. I was like, oh, hell yeah. You know, tapping guys. Go talk to Neil Brown, who's West Virginia's coach. Used to be, now he's North Texas. And who's that? They only tap about 3 kids, and they tap my boy.
0: Okay. You're having a great time. I know you are.
1: Great.
0: I know you are having a great time.
1: We just don't know about these camps.
0: You go to camps, you get rated, you get stars.
1: How many camps did I go to? None. But you know what I did all summer? Wrestle. What has my kid done the last 2 summers? Wrestle.
0: So you're saying don't go to camps. You know who does not like...
1: No. I'm saying you're the parent of your kid. Uh-huh. You parent your kid, I'll parent mine.
0: I was going to say, because people who have camps really don't appreciate what you're saying right now.
1: Well, I'm all for that. Whatever it takes to get recognized. But
0: okay.
1: I've always believed, like, hey, just because we're paying the money to come to your camp, and we really like, all universities. We like every university. We have, ain't no favorites. You know?
0: Lucky. I mean,
1: who's my favorite NFL team? Anyone that would pay me and give me an opportunity.
0: Lucky for you, have 2 hours. For the next year, you'll have 2 hours a day. You can come here and talk up your number one.

0: I'll say it because I know it. Ain't no one going to take him down.
1: Martin the Mailman says, I've never been more disappointed in Jerry till now. How have you never seen Conan the Barbarian?
0: Right.
1: Can I stream it? I'll probably fall asleep.
0: Stream it. Don't ever watch the remake with that guy who plays Aquaman. That was terrible.
1: Oh, really?
0: Yeah.
1: Jason Mimosas or whatever his name is.
0: You watched that as a kid?
1: No. No, I was watching.
0: What movies were you watching?
1: I told you, E.T. I was watching.
0: Stand By Me? You want to see a dead guy?
1: That's actually a really good movie.
0: That was a great one. That was a great one.
1: See, you can't even take a shot at that one.
0: I'd like to put your ear to the fire.
1: WTF says, E.T. was the best. Do y'all swim in the ocean? See? He knows.
0: What about the ocean?
1: It says y'all swim in the ocean.
0: No.
1: Okay. I just recently saw Aliens, so which, by the way, are really good movies.
0: Aliens 2, Bill Paxton. That's just great. We're all going to die.
1: A couple of interesting stories in Oklahoma City while you were gone. Good old Russell Westbrook came back, obviously investing in the new multi-soccer stadium.
0: Yes. Let's go.
1: And so he was there to use the ceremonial shovel, talked a little bit about that. But
0: I like what he said. Oklahoma raised him.
1: Yeah. And so what's really interesting is you can have every opinion about Russell Westbrook you want on the court. And that he never won a championship here, won an MVP here. Obviously it's through some of the more formidable years of Thunder fandom. He was a big part of, but,
0: Dean DeBerry, right?
1: But you cannot.
0: What was that headline they put? Was that Kevin Durant?
1: That was Kevin Durant. That was Mr. Undependable.
0: Okay.
1: Yeah, which, by the way, I have it framed.
0: That's cool.
1: I got to run into Barry to see if he'll sign it for me. But
0: when we knew Chet should have been training with him last summer.
1: I do have him. I have it framed. But say what you want about Russell Westbrook. His financial, and listen, a lot of people can talk about how great they think Oklahoma City is, or my time in Oklahoma City, awesome, blah, blah, blah. My man, he puts he puts his money where his mouth is, and he's investing in Oklahoma City. And so it just, I think that just shows his passion for the Oklahoma City fan base and what they did for him. And obviously the love that he has for what Oklahoma City did for him and his family. Cause he's been gone for a minute.
0: Well, right. And I mean, his financial guys and him think it's a hell of an opportunity. He knows about Oklahoma City, how much we love our, we'll love the across the pond soccer. We love real football. And hell, if they're going to play with the pigskin in there, we'll support them. Yeah, listen, I mean, that's great. Westbrook's great and all that. Look good in that,
1: that
0: tight shirt. But I'm sure he's making a good little return on his money, too, Jared. I mean, Jared, one time I invested in this car lot in Baltimore. I loved up Baltimore. It sucked. Lost a lot of money.
1: Okay, first and foremost.
0: But I love Baltimore, Jared. I went back. I told him. I said, hell, you can buy a car here and pay here. And then when you know, don't ever go into business with another linebacker.
1: You did? Yeah. You did a car lot where you could buy there and pay?
0: No, I would always say that. I was like, hey, but trust me, when everything started going bad, I said, yeah, do that.
1: You know what, though? Do not ever correct that. If somebody thinks that, that legend is even better. I love the idea of you.
0: Hey, I think we can send the desk to auction. What? It's going under.
1: And I know your ass. You would probably want an office there.
0: No, like I used to say, I should go get a picture with Doug Flutie, put it in my used car lot. But no, I mean.
1: Who do I pay? Kelly Gregg?
0: Westbrook's great and everything, but. You think he's really?
1: Yes, he loves Oklahoma City. He
0: loves the opportunity.
1: He went to Houston. He went to L.A. He went to Denver. Like he's been around the league now since he left Oklahoma City. He's coming back to invest in this city. Gotta appreciate it. And
0: I gotta think that they have a soccer stadium in Houston, right? Probably one in Washington. I mean, probably one for the Clippers and the Lakers. But yeah, listen, that's great. I hope it makes a lot of money. I hope we play state championship this year, Mustang,
1: sure,
0: at UCO, and then they have the title games down there. I'm all for it. I think that's great. I saw Russ. Yeah, well, I was thinking we should sign him to go after the Bryant kid that ran Shea over. Let's hire Westbrook as our guy.
1: Is that the next step? Just Westbrook's final season as an enforcer?
0: Yeah, hell yeah. I mean, hell, I think we'd all invest in a soccer stadium down there.
1: The NBA Finals, it is going to be the Spurs and the Knicks. You already said Spurs in six.

0: I will get mine out too. I am in Spurs in six also, and I'm very emotionally close to saying Spurs in five. I think that Oklahoma City and New York play the same way, except for their Shea is a foot shorter than Shea, and so that's going to be a little bit tougher. If these guys, the only thing that keeps
1: and Dylan Harper's going to be able to say, my dad had a better career than your dad.
0: the only thing that keeps me from Spurs in five is that Wimby doesn't have a fiery hate for anybody on New York.
1: Right.
0: And as a matter of fact, he probably likes New York. You saw that he went up there earlier in the year, was playing chess and just like, just having a great time.
1: And what, Mitchell Robinson, broken fingers.
0: Well, yeah. It's a broken pinky.
1: Well, right. I mean, yeah, he don't need to just be like Chet. Don't shoot, but be physical.
0: Would he be able to play with a broken pinky? We'll see. And by the way, Mike Brown seemed like he was pissed.
1: Just put the club on.
0: It was a non-basketball injury that sidelined him with the pinky injury. So I'd be pissed too if whatever was going on, shenanigans happened, and you're a valuable member, especially having to go against Wimbanyama, and you're messing around out there and you break your pinky.
1: Oh, what would they do? They put Vassal on Mitchell. Mitchell would post him up.
0: Yeah.
1: What's Chet do? Just keep hanging out.
0: Well, and then Daniel and I talked about that too. There was a number of times where the Oklahoma City Thunder big guys, they would get, you know, there's a couple of times we saw, Fox get switched on to Hartenstein. Yeah. And
1: you got to call for the ball. I mean.
0: Well, and he would get an offensive rebound and kick it out for a three. Like what? That's, yep.
1: That's fear, man.
0: That it? Well, it's not fear. It's just.
1: That's fear. Why don't I have the ball? Why don't I go up and score it?
0: It's bad habits. Bad habits.
1: Yes. It's the only time in his life he's took two shots. That's fear, Jerry. When he got stuffed on that dunk, he was like, what am I doing? I have no strength. I mean, and again, this isn't Minnesota 3A private school ball.
0: It's, like I said, it's going to take him an entire, it's going to take him an entire playoff run. And hell, they can get probably through one, possibly even two matchups. But Chet is not going to be able to redeem himself unless Oklahoma City has success against San Antonio. And he's going, even if that happens and Chet plays a little better, he's still going to have that soft tag.
1: Again, hopefully this is hardening him up. Right? I mean, you know, again, I give him a hard time for wearing his sunglasses
0: sure.
1: at that press conference. Now he has to wear them everywhere. Because we might know who he is. No, we're going to know who he is.
0: But he did but
1: yeah,
0: answer.
1: That doesn't matter. He answered. Well, yeah, you're in the, where were you at, in the locker room?
0: Yes.
1: He ain't answering in the street. He ain't answering out there. It's easy to sit there. Yeah, I played bad. This or that. When you go to the airport and they tell you you stink, hey, that's what's going to happen.
0: It's easy
1: to sit down there. Hey, why'd y'all give up 238 yards to Ricky Williams? Damn good.
0: He did it twice in 12 hours, and there's somebody over on the other side that did not.
1: All right. Wimby didn't. You know, at a private school, they always taught you to be nice. And Chet, I talked to Wimby, says, I'm leaving.
0: I found this story while I was searching through some stuff here, and I thought this is interesting. And just from a professional standpoint, I'd love to hear your thoughts on this. But Nurkic, right, played for Phoenix a couple of years ago, okay? He said that playing under Mike Budenholzer was a problem. Remember, Phoenix makes that run to the finals a couple of years ago.
1: Didn't Budenholzer win a title with the Bucks?
0: And it all fell apart, right? Okay. So, but he says he just didn't understand like how the guy coached. He said he was explaining to Kevin Durant how to score the basketball. He's like, that's like explaining to a pilot how to fly a plane. He goes, the whole system felt absurd. I don't know if I should say this or not, though, but the guy was also an alcohol addict. He was really having problems.
1: Well, why is your coach drinking? You got soft-ass guys that talk outside the locker room.
0: But, okay, isn't there a code? Listen, there's a code between you and me, right?
1: There's not a code now.
0: Hold on. Between you and I, if I got stinking drunk every single show, but nobody else knew but you, are you snitching?
1: Well, no. I think everybody knows you got a problem. Say some of your takes, bro. Everybody knows. I mean, you're saying alcohol's being nice on yourself. I think you dance with the black tar heroin. There is no code.
0: Is there not a code?
1: I love podcasts, and I'm one of the worst ones. I'm like a, talking bad guy on the radio. But
0: there has to be a code between teammates in a damn locker room.
1: But yeah, don't talk ill of the dead. I'm glad he's not talking about Adelman. Didn't Rick Adelman die?
0: Rick Adelman did pass away. Sacramento, Portland coach, like most famously, yes. But, yeah, you can't. If somebody was a boozer and you're like, you know, that. Here we go. There were guys around here that were big, you know, they're big on the substance. Not my story to tell, right? Now it's just not your story to tell.
1: Come on. When you're coming back on one of them old Oklahoma City podcasts, you don't want, hey, I got a little dirt for you. Kelly loved them Oreos and cookie cake and.
0: Have I ever said that Kelly Gregg drinks a Red Bull before every show? Yeah,
1: time.
0: I think so, because I think you can legally purchase those right. on the way to the station. Oh, correct?
1: Right. I was just buzzed at one time in Notre Dame after 17 Bloody Marys. That's an appetizer for this guy.
0: Well, hell, nobody sold that story better than you. You're the one that told that story the best.
1: I like drink beer, but I ain't got no problem.
0: But no, you don't. You knock them down left and right. There's no problem to it.
1: I got a place they serve me two at a time.
0: But so you don't have a problem with him saying this on the podcast?
1: No.
0: Really?
1: No, I don't.
0: Wow.
1: Don't bother me.
0: Wow. That is shocking to me.
1: What?
0: Because I thought that the damn locker room was supposed to be sacred, right? It's nothing gets out of here. Like Vegas. Nothing's supposed to leave this damn place. But I guess not, huh?
1: If my teammate told me he had two bodies hidden in the trunk, I'd probably go say something. But other than that, I mean, anybody come back on an old locker, I ain't going to jail. I ain't got nothing to hide.
0: He's not going to jail. It's just he's saying he was a boozer. Okay. This is different. What's what we're looking for? Like, I'm older. Like, the more things are more sacred to me as I get older.
1: I mean, was he drunk when he won a title, Nusage? I mean, listen, guy saying he, was it before or after the title?
0: It was after the title, but in Phoenix, like, everything kind of blew up.
1: Well, right, guy. I mean, if you had a bunch of workers at your store and they're not working hard and everything's going bad, wouldn't you drink?
0: I can't, but I don't need anybody telling my business. That is the worst. People will tell your business.
1: Coach,
0: circles.
1: Why were you drinking so much in Phoenix? Because my team sucked.
0: They got to a finals.
1: Yeah, okay. Well, maybe he was celebrating then. I don't know if he ever got fired. I think an addict is a guy that gets fired because of his
0: right.
1: I think that'd be the biggest thing. Like, yeah, I mean, okay. I think if a guy like, not trying to say it, but guys have been suspended for drugs, probably been there once or twice.
0: Oh, my gosh. I mean, we went through this entire conversation, didn't say one thing about Snellenberger. No one had to snitch on Snellenberger once again. He told the story way better than anybody else could.
1: Well, right, because our offense sucked. He was like, this guy, either he's drunk or can't coach offense. Our wide receivers were in three-point stances.
0: You know what
1: Snellenberger said? Hey, instead of my lineman being 320 pounds and powerful, let's get him down to about 250. No water. Everyone was scared of Snellenberger.
0: That is Kelly Gregg. I'm Jerry Ramsey. We are the Franchise Players. Hour number two coming up next.
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0: WTF, reminiscing about The Franchise.
1: The good old day.
0: They're all gone, dude. Just chill.
1: That was six growing up.
0: Although I do see Colby. He was covering the Oklahoma City Thunder Western Conference Finals for Fox 25. Josh Callaway was with him doing stuff, so I still see him, still talk to him. WTF says, Jerry, is that shirt still worth it? I don't. What's wrong with my? I am enjoying life. Wait, first of all, okay,
1: let me hear you say it.
0: Listen, go ahead.
1: The plane boss. You look like that guy.
0: Tattoo?
1: Yeah.
0: From Fantasy Island?
1: Yeah.
0: First of all, you're
1: a Hawaiian shirt.
0: You're old ass. There's a bunch of people that don't get that reference because you're so damn old. I like having a contemporary. Thank you for making me feel either like equal to you as far as old as we are, because I'm used to working around a bunch of young folks.
1: Well, no, we're not equal. You get your, you know, early dinner for $4, you senior.
0: Here's another thing. I'm going to pull the curtain back, and if I offend you, I am so sorry. But you are so big on your damn collared shirts, right?
1: Always.
0: Hey, what is the dress code? Right. What do you always say? Right. What's the dress code? It's a collared shirt.
1: When human services, when they pull my file, does Kelly have any complaints? Okay, he had a few too many Bloody Marys long time ago in Notre Dame. That is the only complaint.
0: But the collar, they'll never get you on the collared shirts.
1: Right. Now, I've never been fined for not making a dress code. So, but I only got like five collared shirts to rotate them.
0: So the first thing I think of
1: is collared
0: shirt. When I put my shirts on, sure, collared shirt. But if mine just happened to have flamingos on it.
1: Since we are pulling back the old curtains, I'll never forget when we first started back in the day, dress code collared shirts here. So now I always, it's not a dress code.
0: They've changed a little over the years, have they not?
1: Right.
0: They've loosened up a little.
1: I can, especially for the morning guys.
0: Oh, God.
1: Yeah. I don't mind they come in.
0: They look like the damn clean crew sometimes.
1: They're great, having a lot of fun.
0: WTF says, you helped raise me, so own up.
1: Oh, no, we corrupted him.
0: Isn't that awful? Isn't that terrible? I don't even think about that. 25-54. But what if he doesn't want to come back? That's between me and you. Maples BMX. He says it's lamenting the women, Kelly, not laminating.
1: Laminating? I always wear it. Put them in plastic, right? Always laminate them. Lamination? Right? Isn't lamination?
0: Thank you, Kelly.
1: I wanted to say, you know, like a good cow, lactating.
0: So, Maples BMX, you're not making it any better. I'm just letting you know you're not making it any better.
1: I apologize for all this. I'm not a good reader.
0: And so when we get together, it's awful.
1: It's the worst.
0: It's terrible. Okay.
1: But no, it's great because it pisses everybody off. These guys can't even talk.
0: Baseball. We'll talk a lot about baseball with Brady Trantham in the next segment. So, just let you know, we're not forgetting about it. Yes, they are headed to Kansas for a super regional. And if you would have asked us this about a month ago, we would have said good luck, because they went from being in the, where they were going to possibly be able to host, to just fall. They were falling.
1: Oh. This is, you know, what turns you off me as a kid in baseball is all those games. But you think, man, they can't make it through a doubleheader against this. And they're built for this. They've been doing it their whole life. And, I mean, like you said, the pitching staff, just putting it together, unbelievable.
0: It was absolutely, like I said, and we'll get Brady, he covers the baseball team. This is his first year. So I really want to get his thoughts on what's going on. And ask him if he thought that maybe his season was over whenever they went to Atlanta, and just kind of go from there. So Brady Trantham joining us in the next segment. Getting back to the Oklahoma State Thunder, some exit interviews. I thought this was really interesting. Here's why I suck at my job, okay? I went to all the press conferences for the finals, right? And I went to the exit interviews. And in the finals, Shea was asked, hey, what kind of input are you going to give the organization about the future and kind of, you know, cause he is top dog. He's the big guy, that they want to make sure that he's happy. And he says, I'm going to give zero input. I'm going to let the best GM in basketball, best GM in the world, make these decisions. And then he said in the exit interviews, hey, I don't feel like I can do my job and his job too. He goes, he has a job. I have my job. And so I'm going to do my job and let Presti do him. Then the next thing we know, we got old Tim McMahon, who, by the way, you know, played basketball.
1: You're rubbing elbows
0: with him. That's right. Played basketball with him. Got to know him a little bit, over the last couple of seasons. And
1: he seems like a nice guy.
0: Well, next thing I know, he's coming on the ESPN saying, I've heard. I don't know where the hell he heard it, but in between hearing Shea talk about letting Sam do whatever he does in the end of the finals, and then the exit interviews less than 12 hours later saying that he's not going to do Sam's job, but somewhere in the middle of all that damn stuff, he heard that Shea's going to remind the organization of how important having Lou Dort around is for SGA.
1: I got no problem with that, and I would not no problem if he was pulling for that other Canadian, Dylan Brooks. Pull for your fellow Canadians. But yeah, I mean, if Dort makes you happy, right, and obviously business-wise, I got no problem with that. That's what's great. Look after your own countrymen.
0: But will it make sense? And I think that it actually, as uncommon as this team is, right, as much as
1: they
0: sacrifice.
1: They can make it work financially. If that's his special guy, if that's his little comfort blanket, even though Dort didn't play very well shooting the ball, I mean, that's it. But I like it that Shea's not in there saying, I want this wing or that wing. But I got no problem with a guy being loyal. Coming from the same place.
0: It is a unique situation because if there is, you know, there's a couple of asterisks or a couple of guys that you would highlight. It's like,
1: Giannis's brothers get a job. Right. Didn't LeBron and,
0: Jones.
1: Jones.
0: Yeah. Yep. Yep, that was the guy that he kept around for a long time, too.
1: Damn, I should have been better friends with Ray.
0: Yes, you should have. Yeah.
1: I can't, listen. One thing, let me think. I'd be a good, I can't be fake for too long.
0: You're good for a little bit. But down.
1: Oh, I'll do, hey, if my family's getting fed, I'll try. But yeah, there comes a point where
0: You just run out.
1: I get so sick. Again, I grew up on it, right? Kelly, you're too small, this or that. But Ray, don't kid yourself. Ray always won a bigger D tackle.
0: So, but that's, you know, you stuck around. Lou Dort, you start to, I've been flame broiled for this for a couple of years now, where I talked about Lou Dort just kind of making his way out of the organization. You can sort of see it. And I know what a dog is. I've talked to Lou Dort.
1: He still brings it defensively.
0: He does. But That is not what lost it against the San Antonio Spurs.
1: Right.
0: And they got a kid right there ready to take that starting spot.
1: And I'm sure, you know, that'll all go into it. But, I mean, you know, if you're pressed, you just present the situation to say, hey, this is the money, this is what door it is, and you can't put the whole squad in salary cap hell.
0: I think that
1: you could pass that apron, this or that, or if Hardstein leaves, trade Chet for your guy. Durant, didn't he have a bad playoff?
0: What a weird situation that's going to be. Yes, he did. What a weird situation that's going to be, too. Yeah.
1: I think Chet could be obviously making a ton of money. And that's going to put more pressure when that, kicks in. But Chet's value right now, I don't know if he'll ever get his value back.
0: Well, whenever you think about the big three with LeBron, Wade, and Chris Bosh always gets pushed to the back, right? So is Chet one of those guys that could go to Atlanta, Orlando, Toronto, like somewhere like that, and be their all-star, but then the expectations would just be get to the playoffs and then go from there, right? Because that's what Chris Bosh was.
1: Right, but J-Dub went out in game two.
0: Yep.
1: And Chet, now it's your time to step up and be that other dog, right? And then AJ went game three. Hey, we need a guy that could, create your shot, this or that. And he wouldn't shoot over Vassell. Jerry, it's a sin not to use your size against smaller guys.
0: I agree.
1: You know how many guys I put in a locker?
0: Well, just kidding. I was going to say, I would never know. But if I met somebody 5'1", you don't think that I'm going to make him feel me?
1: Right. How rare are those 5'1"ers? Right.
0: But if I saw a 5'1", am I not just lighting up? I got him. Mouse in the house.
1: I saw him. They were working at the candy factory.
0: Mouse in the house.
1: But, that's one thing you just – I have no idea, but we were always taught, big kid, use your size. Chad, why?
0: It's not taunt. It's just, and that goes on Mark. And I think the world of Mark. I really do.
1: Again, I have no idea. He probably, I don't know. I'm just guessing. Now, listen, I've been in a locker room with some guys that were from private school. Okay. Now, my oldest boy went private school there in Baltimore. And let's just say if we had to go get the copperhead off the back porch, I probably wouldn't send my oldest because he's been to private.
0: Big E says, Chet is the reason I fall asleep during the show 7 days in a row. And see if you still have a job on the seventh day. Chet has to go to the East to be anything. That's a bit. No, it's dramatic.
1: Well, no, he does. Because Wimby's in the East. In the West. Excuse me. He needs to.
0: I think that, first of all, the Spurs need...
1: He was scared, man. Let's just say it. You shoot two times, you're scared.
0: The Spurs are in the West.
1: Right. And I ain't trying to act like I'm a tough guy. I was scared blankless going against, Larry Allen. But, are you either going to tiptoe in there or you say, screw it, right? And just go full speed.
0: But he did go a couple of times and said, screw it. He got his ass blocked.
1: Well, yeah, by Stephon Castle, right? Or who blocked the shot? No, that was
0: Vassell.
1: Hartstein.
0: It was Vassell.
1: Yeah, then Hartstein got with Cormant, and then after that, that happens. Sometimes a smaller gets the best of you. But you think over the time, you using your size to your advantage will wear them down.
0: And maybe it's not. Listen, my hell, oh boy, here we go.
1: I mean, Michael, you're lucky Chet and everything lined up last year with the blood clot. Because, I mean, if Wimby would have been in there, we had, I mean, that extension.
0: Michael Jordan did not beat the Pistons the first time he ran into him. Took him three times in the three, not one, not two, three times in the playoffs to finally get over that hump. Is this one of those where the Oklahoma City Thunder and Chet are going to have to take some swipes at the Spurs?
1: You can't get better if fear is in your heart.
0: Fear.
1: I mean, Jerry, fear's what keeps you up at night.
0: No, I have to pee usually.
1: Right, it's my urethra.
0: It's my prostate and my urethra is actually what keeps me up at night. But you're right though to get to where they want now, and it was a pretty linear.
1: How do you get away from fear? Well, you shoulda. How did man? You're trying to sharpen his tools against him in the regular season. Battling him this or that. And then, hey, Chet, don't worry. Don't worry, Chet. Even though you have to sit in the window aisle on the thing, don't worry, Chet. We're going to guard in game one with smaller guys.
0: It's going to take some time for Chet to shed this. And some players.
1: Can you shed it?
0: I was going to say, some players get it for the rest of their career.
1: Well, if you get, Jerry, in that locker room, that other team, they say scared. Oh, they. Scared, eh? They can smell that. They can smell fear.
0: Yep.
1: And locker room, those guys, I mean, I don't.
0: And think about it. Vassell, Castle, Champagne, all these guys, like, they would go at Chet. They would go, like, it was just like, go at Chet.
1: And Chet wouldn't go after them little. Yeah, listen, this is it. You got to have these conversations tough.
0: And I'll be honest too, not having J-Dub a bulk of that series really did work against Chet. I think if Dub is in that series, at least it deflects off of it. Doesn't make him any stronger. Doesn't make it any better.
1: No, but offensively, it wouldn't be as bad if you just, I mean, if J-Dub and AJ were out there thinking, well, he just couldn't get in the rhythm and have four shots. We needed you to shoot.
0: Yep.
1: I mean, you were passing to Jay Will. Fear.
0: That is Kelly Gregg. I'm Jerry Ramsey. We are the Franchise Players. When we get back, we will talk to Brady Trantum, OU baseball, football recruits, and even some more Oklahoma City Thunder with Brady. 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
2: The Franchise, Jerry Ramsey, Kelly Gregg, it is the Franchise Players, and one of our favorites that we love to talk to. Not only, Kelly, not only does he cover OU baseball, well, obviously, he's covered the Oklahoma City Thunder, covers the OU football team and is through the Keyhole podcast, but he's just an overall great dude. It's Brady Trantham on the Quail Creek Bank Hotline. Brady, how you doing?
3: OU baseball just keeps playing, and all that means is you can't get rid of me. So, I guess I'm doing well.
2: Yeah, I guess so. I've seen more of you recently. There was a long little stretch where there wasn't much Trantham in my life, but I've seen more of you recently. And let's be honest, let's talk about it. I mean, my life is better when I have more Trantham in it.
3: I mean, no argument there. Usually around this time of year, at Brady Does Sports on Twitter goes into hibernation, especially if like the Thunder are going to not be playing basketball deep into June. And it's like, yeah, it's time for hibernation until football season. But wouldn't you know it, like OU baseball is there to save the state of Oklahoma, considering what OU softball and the Thunder just said, yeah, we're done playing for the year. Let's just go ahead and call it a season.
2: Okay, so I'm going to ask you this very simple question. Was it Sooner Magic?
3: Yes, you can't argue with it. It was Sooner Magic. it was fun to watch, wasn't it?
2: I say Taki going, and poor Taki, you know, taking one in the family jewels earlier in the game and then coming back. There really needs to be a movie about the comeback story of just taking that hot shot to the balls and then hitting the winner later on, and just kind of take us through when did you think it was over, and then how surprised were you that he did hit the homer?
3: Well, it was weird because, I mean, OU took that 3-0 lead to start the game. And the way OU was kind of attacking the plate, it really seemed like, oh, this is one of those days where OU just kind of has it from hitting the ball, from the mound, from the bullpen. This just seems like it's going to be going OU's way. At the very least, it should be a competitive game. Like, I don't think that the Georgia Tech onslaught is going to come today. Well, what you know, at the Georgia Tech onslaught shortly thereafter kind of showed up, and then it really seemed like, okay, what fire OU had in this regional seems to be about to be extinguished. Georgia Tech is that good. They're the number one offense in the nation, number two team in the country overall. Just seemed like there was a little too much for OU to overcome in a do-or-die matchup. And, you know, just fast-forwarding to the walk-off and extras with Dayton Taki, like, it's so symbolic for it to be Dayton Taki of all players on this team, because – I mean, it was after the third game against Tennessee, the regular season finale, where OU got the win thanks to Dean LeChance's 3 home runs and a triple. But the other star that day was Dayton Taki. I mean, he had 5 at-bats. The first 4 were walks, with the first one being his first RBI since, I believe, February. And then his 5th at-bat was a solo shot home run to give OU a little bit extra insurance in that game so they could at least get a win over Tennessee. And then after the game, talking to Skip Johnson, I asked him about Dayton Taki, and Skip just had the feeling going into that final game of, hey, let's just go with the original starting lineup that we started with start season, which includes Dayton Taki in the starting lineup. Taki had been kind of like yanked in and out of the lineup throughout the meat of OU's conference schedule. And they put him in there, and then OU's offense just kind of ignited. And, you know, they had the letdown in the SEC tournament against LSU and the Citadel. You know, they are what they are in terms of OU's talent outclassing them. But essentially, since Taki has been a bigger part of this team and the starting lineup, the OU offense has kind of woken up, and it's still going to be a tall task for them to go up to Lawrence against Kansas. They win the Big 12 regular season crown and the tournament crown for the first time in a long time. Kansas is a very good team. But OU and Dayton Taki, especially, this team has a lot of momentum moving forward, a lot of positive vibes, which is, in baseball, it's so weird. It just seems like teams like Oklahoma kind of have their resume they're like the last team you want to play if you have to meet a team like that in the Super Regionals or in Omaha.
4: Brady, talk a little bit about the pitching staff yesterday. What, using four pitchers and, you know, a couple of guys getting their first and second start. Just unbelievable toughness, sort of like their coach with that pitching staff.
3: Absolutely. When you have Skip Johnson as your coach, that's kind of what you're looking for from the makeup of your team. He's known as a pitching guru. So OU baseball should always have strong, solid pitching staffs. And I think Eddie mentioned it on Twitter after the game yesterday. He's absolutely right. Just the fact that OU had to replace their entire starting rotation from a year ago, a very talented rotation they had, weekend starters, and then they go into this season with perhaps even a tougher schedule than the one they had last year in their first year in the SEC. They said, yeah, we're just going to do it with a whole bunch of new guys, a bunch of inexperienced guys. And hey, here's even a true freshman in the lineup, and we're not going to miss a beat. It wasn't pretty by any stretch of the imagination. And a lot of that, again, you just give credit to the fact that OU had, what, the number five or number six toughest schedule in the country. There were 11 teams in 11 teams from the SEC in the regionals. Seven of them have made the super regionals. OU played, I think, five or six of those teams. Of course, they lost to all of them in terms of the series, except for Texas A&M. But it just goes to show you that even though OU had such roster turnover with their pitching staff, they were still able to navigate their season and never truly fall off, because there were a handful of times where it would have made a lot of sense. I think we could have all just sat there and understood, yeah, like they've had their opportunities, they've come up short, and basically all of them, it makes sense why they're just kind of tanking the rest of their season. But they've just stayed the course, and you can do that when you have a strong bullpen and a strong pitching staff, because it essentially puts you in competition to win any game regardless of the talent gap on any given day. And when they get it from the mound, and OU's also hitting at the rate that they're hitting in the last few weeks, like they're going to be a tough out for Kansas, even though OU's going to be up against it considering how good the Jayhawks are.
2: Quit skipping the questions, damn it. I was going to ask you about Kansas, and you, like, previewed it right before you went in there. So, here, now, oh, no, Brady, what do you think they're going to do against Kansas?
3: Yeah, well, they're going to need a lot of the same cast of characters to keep doing what they've been doing for the better part of the last few weeks. I mean, Pete LaChance has been completely on one. I think I saw a stat that since, I think, May 9th, I think it was the series against Arkansas, OU's hit 14 or 15 home runs. Like they've turned into a completely different team offensively than the one that we saw throughout the entirety of the conference schedule. I mean, early on in the year, they looked like a team that, okay, it's a Skip Johnson led team. So we're going to assume that while it's going to be tough for them to replace all those pitchers that they lost from a year ago, it's still going to be a very solid pitching staff overall. But if they're going to hit like this, like they did in Arlington against TCU, Texas Tech, Oklahoma State early on in non-conference, then I mean, watch out. And, of course, that's not at all how it played out. Basically, from the Texas series on, it was just kind of a struggle from the plate for OU overall, except for, like, a nice night against Alabama here, a nice day against Florida there. They need this momentum to continue. And if it does, they give themselves a puncher chance in Lawrence. But, I mean, Kansas, OU already proved it against the number one offense in the country. I don't know where Kansas' offense ranks in the country, but I wouldn't be surprised if they were pretty close to Georgia Tech. They have the ability to hit and score runs in bunches. I mean, they beat West Virginia in the Big 12 tournament title. West Virginia also in the Super Regional, by the way. They beat West Virginia in the Big 12 championship game. And, I mean, they're still kind of scoring. Like, that game did not end because I think Kansas just exploded in the sixth inning. That sixth inning did not end. So, OU's got to be, like, they've got to do great at what they do great, which is pitching. And they need to continue riding this momentum with guys like Deep Chance, like Dayton Taki, Cannon Johnson. Jackson Willits had his first three-hit game, in a few weeks. I believe it was his third three-hit game of the year against Georgia Tech the other day. So they need those guys to continue doing what they've been doing for the plate. If they do, they have a great chance to potentially be playing in Omaha and just, what, two wins away. They've got a great chance to do so.
4: Brady, I hadn't had to ask you about your Thunder. Awful game seven.
3: Yeah, it was a great game. You know, like, it was a great game. And I understand when people say, like, oh, Shea didn't have much help. He didn't have much help because the Spurs were good. It's the same reason why when Victor Wembanyama had a handful of performances that are well below his standard in the series, it's not just Victor Wembanyama having a bad game in a vacuum. It's because the Thunder forced the issue. Shea didn't have a bad series in a vacuum. He didn't just randomly suck. Stephon Castle and the Spurs forced the issue. This was a series played by two teams who don't really like each other, who did not want to lose, and it was so fun to watch it. It was capped by a really exciting game that was in doubt deep in the fourth quarter. And considering, I'm sure you guys saw all the stats, he probably even talked about it, how game sevens are typically underwhelming, low-scoring affairs. You can't say that about this game seven, but in terms of what do the Thunder do, I completely understand the knee-jerk reactions out there. I mean, Chet Holmgren was terrible offensively. I thought defensively he was actually kind of nice. I thought he was okay. But when you are the default second option because Jalen Williams, J-Dub, is not playing in the series and you don't have A.J. Mitchell as the other primary ball handler, initiator of the offense, I mean, Chet, you've got to be more assertive. You've got to be better on offense. Like, you absolutely do. And I thought Shea kind of showcased really great leadership after the game and then the next day in the exit interview of not tearing down Chet Holmgren, not tearing down his teammates, always taking accountability for himself that he didn't play up to his standard as well and that he needs to be better. But he made it very clear that if the Thunder are going to get back to the Western Conference Finals and get past the Spurs, I mean, make all the jokes you want. I mean, they lost, so they kind of deserve it. But Chet Holmgren is going to be a big part of that if they're going to get past the Spurs or get back to the finals to win potentially a second championship. There's no magic trade out there that's going to make the Thunder significantly better than they are already right now, but also mask some of their flaws. But yes, it would be cool to see Giannis Antetokounmpo in Oklahoma City, but that doesn't help shooting whatsoever. So you just got to keep riding with the horses that you got and hope that they get better. And Chet is going to have an off season of absolute inspiration to be better because there's no running from this. You know, like previously in high school or college, he was always going to go off to do something else. So if somebody or some team beat him or got the better end of him, he was always off to something bigger and better, a bigger stage, a better opportunity for him. There's no getting away from this. You either are the guy that the Thunder are paying you to be, or you're not. So you got to make that decision this offseason. And if he makes the right decisions and improves in the right ways, then the Thunder are going to be set to be right there along with the Spurs as the teams to be in the NBA for the next handful of years.
2: Do you have an interest in the NBA Finals? Is there somebody in particular you think is going to bring this one home?
3: Of course. I mean, Spurs in three. I mean, I think that's probably safe. I'm an absolute big market hater. I was kind of worried for Thunder fans if the Thunder were able to get past the Spurs, because first of all, they would be by far the more banged up team. I don't know if A.J. Mitchell or Jalen Williams would even play in the finals if they had actually got past the Spurs. And I was worried for Thunder fans because it is a different type of pressure to deal with the fact that, hey, you cannot be the first team that the Knicks get a championship over in the last, 40 or 50 years. You cannot allow that to happen, Oklahoma City Thunder. You cannot allow that to happen. So, I guess go small markets. The Spurs are a great, phenomenal team. I would say the only chance the Knicks probably have is that the Spurs might be emotionally spent to an extent or physically banged up because of the series they just played with against the Thunder. Wouldn't be shocked if the Knicks steal a game in the first two in San Antonio, but I think the series could potentially go five very quickly. I mean, the Spurs are just that good.
2: And then let's talk some OU recruiting real quick. Looks like in-state help, and they are right there taking swings with everybody else to get better from the high school ranks.
3: Yeah, Gabriel Osborne, the much-valued cornerback recruit from Mustang, just about, 10 minutes from where I live. So, I mean, good for that. But, you know, the thing about Gabe Osborne, from a measurable standpoint, or what he mainly represents, because he represents a lot of different things at the same time. Like when you have top end talent that schools like Michigan, Ohio State, Texas are coming into your backyard to try to recruit, you of course want to keep them. You don't want them going off to be Dax Hill at Michigan or Josh Proctor at Ohio State a handful of years ago while you're struggling to put good talent on the field on defense. during the late Bob Stoops and the Lincoln Riley era. You don't want that to happen. And also, as great as Brent Venables has been as the defensive coordinator rebuilding this defense over the last handful of years, and they've got two guys, especially Cortland Guillory, who, you know, he's got 2 years until he's draft eligible this coming season and the next. And if Cortland keeps putting together season after season of production like we saw his true freshman year, he's going to be a guy that's going to get early draft look. I mean, I don't know. I'm not going to sit here and say second or third round, but I wouldn't be surprised given his tenacity and his size that Cortland would be one of the first cornerbacks in the Brent Venables era to get like serious NFL draft hype. Gabe Osborne is different. 6'2", 6'3", 185 already in high school going into his senior year. That's a guy that if you get him and he performs and you develop him, that's an NFL freak waiting to happen. And that will just open the door for other potential cornerback freaks and secondary players top end in the country to look at Brent Venables for him and have him say, look, I sent Gabe Osborne to the NFL. He was a first round pick. That's what Gabe Osborne to me represents for this OU defense, because OU basically has that already right now. If he remains healthy and David Stone going into this year and then potentially the NFL draft as a high end pick, you can say that about defensive line. You can say that about linebackers with Brent Venables, but with cornerbacks, it's just kind of the only unknown factor with him, but they are certainly stocked full of talent right now. And when you get the top three players in the state, I mean, that's going to make a lot of people around here happy.
2: That's exactly right. And that's the perfect mix of off-season football radio that we need, Brady, is the optimism of not only getting valuable talent into the program, but valuable state talent. My God, I feel like back in 1993, and we are talking off-season football in June. Brady, thank you for that, because you brought that beautiful gem to us.
4: Thank you, Brady. You're the man.
3: Of course, guys. I mean, Jerry, it could always be worse. You could have gone to the Russell Westbrook press conference yesterday out in the sun. Like, you could have gone and covered that and talked about it.
2: No, you're right. We live in a different time, and I'm glad we're here, because I'm a hell of a lot softer than that. Thank you, Brady.
4: Thanks, Brady.
2: See ya.
3: Thanks, guys. Talk to y'all later.
2: Brady Trantham on the Quail Creek Bank Hotline. Always a great dude. And as you heard right there, very versed in everything going on in Oklahoma sports.
4: Definitely. So. Check him out. Got some great articles. Got that football fever. He's got your fix.
2: And he's a part, I don't know if you know about that, he's a part of the program. It's me, Lee Benson, and him. That's our clique. That's our crew. We're called the program. That's right. Watch out. Watch out, ladies. And it's three goose on the loose.
4: Going crazy at band camp.
2: That is Kelly Gregg and Jerry Ramsey. We are the Franchise Players. When we get back, we'll finish this sucker up and get you ready for the Franchise Afternoon Show.
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0: 1077 The Franchise, Jerry Ramsey. Kelly Gregg, it is Franchise Players. Last segment before you get to the Franchise Afternoon Show. I mean this. So don't say something stupid on the text line. 405-478-1077 or Twitch. By the way, WTF, I see a whole bunch of stuff that you put on here on Twitch. And basically, WTF is saying don't be soft and just block Wimby out. It's not that hard. I mean, it's a very easy concept to say. So, but I mean, you get away from that whenever you're scheming for things, you try to offensively and defensively at things or whatever. And yes, believe it or not, these guys have lost to 7-6 guy. for some reason, but even if you do, and I saw a number of times where these guys would put a body on him and Wimby doesn't go over their back, just the ball goes over their head and Wimby just has the athleticism and the wingspan to just tip it to where he's at and he's literally behind the defender.
1: Well, I'm always making hard on him, so you think you'd stick a guy about, if he's 7'5", whatever, stick your tallest guy on him.
0: The one thing...
1: Matchups make fights. You can be listen, that's the problem sometimes, coaches and gurus and staffs. Like, hey, let's be gurus. Low man wins. Let's put the, Caruso and J-Dub on him like you did game one. You win game one, you win the series.
0: I need to, here's a question for you, okay? And here's what I think about the Thunder right now. They're not the tough guys. They're not. They're a little more imperial than that. They're better than that. They can win with their skill and their talent and, all that
1: team
0: stuff.
1: They love the game.
0: They can do all that, right?
1: Right. They don't talk trash. Maybe we need a guy that can talk a little trash. Back it up.
0: But then you're getting into some deeper waters that it looks like San Antonio and Wimby doesn't have a problem getting into. Cass, and listen, as a former, or not former, but a Detroit Piston fan, and obviously with the Bad Boys or whatever, I always knew, honestly, if they're better than you, kick them in the balls. Right?
1: Right. Well, what's worse is they're better than us and they're tougher.
0: Yeah. That's awful.
1: Yeah.
0: I don't know if they're... Completely healthy. I wish, but no one's ever completely healthy. I get it. Even last year in the finals, Dub played with a screwed up wrist. Okay. But man, I would like to be.
1: We're defending champs, been there, done that. I know we've had 8 different champs the last 8 years. We've had the experience, this or that. But yeah, toughness. I mean, what was that game 6 when the rookie ran Shea over?
0: Yeah.
1: And this or that. But again, it sort of goes back to game one. We start off putting our small guys on Wimby. And then Hartenstein talking trash to Cormett game one, and then Cormett blocks him in game.
0: That's awful.
1: Yeah.
0: That is awful.
1: It's terrible.
0: Delusional Cowboys fan.
1: Ethical basketball. Get rid of the ethical.
0: A soft player like Chet, are they able to transform? Can they transform a soft player like Chet to a hardcore player?
1: No. It can't be done.
0: I just...
1: 2 years Dagestan. Maybe.
0: I don't believe that.
1: What do you mean?
0: I don't believe that. I think that you... Well, Michael Jordan was soft as... Michael Jordan was soft as a pillow.
1: Michael Jordan got cut from his junior high team. How many times Chet been cut? No, come to us. Private school. We'll give you Salisbury steak.
0: Michael Jordan pissed and whined and cried and did all kind of stuff in the late 80s with the piss.

0: around. No, he just hangs out in there.
1: What's the funniest thing to me is The Last Dance or whatever, or any Michael Jordan documentary. The perfect clips are right. Him playing against the Pistons and getting knocked on his ass, and then cut to Michael Jordan lifting 125 pounds or whatever he's doing.
0: That was
1: doing
0: good. Shea gave Chet that trench coat. Now I can go incognito. Right, and just hide. Whoop. Damn, that's just an old bum in a trench coat.
1: Chet can't, all he has to do is get
0: put in. Put that trench coat on, we don't even know who he is.
1: All he has to do is get into the gym and lift 125 pounds like 8 times, like Michael Jordan does in those videos.
0: What he needs to do is probably go over to Russia. You run in the mountains, you lift farm equipment, you pick up, this or that.
1: Your uncle, or your brother-in-law, right. And your trainer, you lift him up. I hear you.
0: Right. But you got to think, private school, they've had ice tubs forever. Bro, we used to fill up our trash can.
1: You jumped in an ice-filled trash can?
0: Trash can, and you're, hey, look, it's mom's cigarette butts floating with me.
1: 7080 says, what does the Western Conference loss mean for the city? It hurts to see this team lose because the Thunder have always seen the city grow. There's a bunch of businesses that aren't going to have the same June that they had May.
0: All right, and a bunch of crime because we're not tough. They can come in here and push us around, right?
1: Hold on. The Western Conference.
0: If all the big guys come down here, we'll send our police force of 5'5 guys to stop them.
1: You saying the Western Conference Finals loss is equal more crime?
0: Oh, definitely. You saw that rookie run over our MVP? Hey, is this y'all state bird? I scissor-tailed its head off. What?
1: Out of all the crazy-ass things that have been said about the loss, the fact that it's going to bring more crime.
0: It's crazy. They stuck a 6'5 guy on a 7'5 guy and...
1: Well, you better lock your doors, businesses, and start closing early.
0: Right. I got irons on my windows now. But, what happens if a fire? How do you get them damn iron bars off?
1: That's it. Game over.
0: Right. Would your brother be robbed or burned to death?
1: Boomer Bench says, we missed the Russ energy. Oh, stop. We missed the Russ energy. OKC culture built by Westbrook, refined by SGA. Listen, man. Listen. I know.
0: We need some of Westbrook, man. He was trying to fight that Utah fan, right? I mean, Westbrook would fight for us. We don't need Big Bird and all his.
1: I wouldn't say Russell Westbrook made the team tougher.
0: Remember, Brees was scared of him.
1: Yes.
0: Chet would never shoot if Russ was on his team.
1: Oh, did you see that Steven Adams was in the crowd?
0: Yeah, we need Steve.
1: I forgot who the Houston teammate is that was giving him the business. And just like, why is he there?
0: But at least he wasn't wearing the shirt. Right? That's one thing. Like, yeah.
1: Would you have a problem if one of your former teammates who played
0: I'd say go back to your team. Yeah, I got no problem.
1: You would?
0: Yeah.
1: Okay.
0: You can go watch the game. You know, this or that, but don't put the shirt on.
1: The San Antonio Spurs, by the way, and I'm glad that Oklahoma City didn't have to get into this situation, but here we are. They are going to revoke some season tickets if they find out that you are sitting there selling your tickets on other markets, not theirs, because God forbid you sell it without the Spurs getting a couple of bucks to a New York fan.
0: Right.
1: And next thing you know, damn, Timothy Chalamet is right up front with your ticket.
0: If anybody takes those two seats behind Mitch Johnson, yeah. If anybody takes those two tank top seats, I'm not watching.
1: First of all, I don't know what you're talking about.
0: Well, right. Yeah. I know you. You would still blur them out. But if I see a bunch of guys in windsuits sitting there instead of those, I keep saying, call a timeout, Mitch.
1: There are two MVP, four, but two MVP seats behind Mitch.
0: If San Antonio ever makes them put a shirt on, I'm going down there and burning that other. Then they have something, no. But no, would you sell? Chet costs a lot of people money here.
1: Would I sell?
0: Because New York people would sell tickets here. Yeah. Just think how much money you could have made here.
1: I know a couple of season ticket holders in the building. And they're asking me what I thought about Game 7. I said, sell your ticket.
0: Oh.

0: I said,
1: well, they
0: sell
1: were hoping for the
0: your
1: Knicks.
0: Tickets.
1: I mean, I didn't see Tim's new car out there. He took it back.
0: The Stanley Cup Finals tonight.
1: Let's go, Vegas.
0: Montreal didn't make it, and Carolina did. Carolina killed them, too, the last couple of games to get in. I feel bad for the NHL. I feel bad. They had a little momentum going or what have you, and I've been excited in the past about the playoffs, Stanley Cup playoffs, whatever. Carolina and Vegas does nothing for me.
1: It will
0: tonight. Because it's going on. Yeah.
1: I don't know if you're, Cardinals?
0: Yeah.
1: Carlin's playing?
0: Yeah. I mean,
1: you've been watching tennis?
0: Are you talking about with the French Open?
1: Single over.
0: I mean, everybody got beat. So, yeah, no, the big Sarolinka and Osaka yesterday. And I only watched that because of the spectacle of what Osaka is. So, no, French. Yeah, French hadn't done anything for me. So, Vegas and Carolina, like you said, tonight.
1: Wimby, whip, all right.
0: So, let's do this real quick. Let's do the football comparison. Vegas and Carolina. Who would win in who would win in football? Give me a breakdown of Vegas and Carolina
1: Fernando Mendoza or Kirk Cousins without play Bryce. I'm a young boy. He's too small.
0: So,
1: give me Vegas.
0: That's a pick 'em too, isn't it?
1: Well, no, I think I'd go more Vegas. I mean, over
0: why, with the rookie quarterback?
1: Yeah, Bowers, those Genty. Mm-mm. You know, Ravens sent old Max Crosby back. They say Aaron Donald might come back out.
0: I saw that.
1: At 35, woo!
0: Hey, what'd you say, third down?
1: Third down and just get after him. But, yeah, Aaron Donald, you talk about a guy that's in shape all the time.
0: As a Bills fan, should I worry about A.J. Brown going to the Patriots?
1: Yeah, him and Vrabel. I mean, Drake May, right? I mean, I know they made the Super Bowl last year.
0: Yep.
1: So that's what they need, a piece.
0: Yep. When I saw that, that's a very...
1: Better for Jalen Hurts.
0: That was a very underrated move there, was him going to the Patriots. So,
1: for a first-round pick, but I think it's a 2028 pick, so...
0: Yeah, what's funny is New England really in a win-now scenario?
1: Well, they're thinking that, right? They're thinking that since they made the Super Bowl, but... Well, Hollywood Brown, he's at the Eagles now. So, him and Jalen's played together at OU. So, yeah, that'll be good.
0: Like you said, I think that's going to be a relief off of Jalen Hurts and that just in the locker room.
1: Yeah, they were good friends, I guess. I was reading the story the other day, and they, can't work together. That's all right.
0: Sometimes.
1: And they've had a bunch of guys, offensive coordinators move in and out of there, but. What, Devontae Smith, Hollywood, and they took Mekhi Lemon, first-round pick?
0: And then you talked about it in the first hour, but if people are just now tuning in with the Myles Garrett thing, just a tremendous...
1: Tried as long as you could with Cleveland, with Miles, he's 30.
0: And you think he would have gone to the Hall of Fame no matter what. Yeah.
1: Yeah, he's already in. Yeah.
0: So
1: He's in like Flynn. And, again, like I said earlier too, Jared, the streets of Cleveland are safe. You got a guy that drives NASCAR, right?
0: Yeah, but in L.A. traffic, he's going to be stuck. He's not going to be able to move at all. So, yeah.
1: He got enough money to get one of them flying cars.
0: Gotcha. So, like I said, that's Myles Garrett in a L.A. Ram. That might have tipped
1: the... That would look good. Oh, him and Aaron Donald? No, that's wrong. They'll say that's what every defensive line should look like. No, you need a short, fat guy in the middle to stop a run. Not all of us got six packs, and some people like a keg beer too. Now
0: I heard it's a little overrated having the 6 foot run stopper in the middle of it.
1: We were talking about college coaches been doing some trips and everything, and they were like, "Yeah, they're telling my boy, hey, get the third down to get them sacks. You gotta have your run stopper." And my boy patted my head, and I was, "Boy, can't be patting my head in front of coaches."
0: So we were talking about Jody Fromm earlier, pitching, I think, 2 or 3 months pregnant, which kind of gave her an unfair advantage. You said, too, that was the only other teammate that helped her.
1: Yeah, helped her hit a home run, extra weight. Right? Her teammates didn't put no other runs on the board.
0: So I looked up greatest pregnant performances. Here we go. Alex Morgan trained with the U.S. national soccer team while she was 7 months pregnant in 2020.
1: Okay.
0: That's... I don't, maybe just corner kicks. I don't know. At 7 months, you're showing quite a bit, aren't you?
1: Right. Use your belly.
0: Kerry Walsh Jennings won a third Olympic gold medal in beach volleyball about 5 months pregnant in 2012.
1: They say exercise will drop that baby down in that birth canal.
0: By the way, you know, I think we all know what the beach volleyball players wear. And just think of that. She was 5 weeks pregnant.
1: I still wouldn't say anything. I wouldn't say hernia. I wouldn't say pregnancy. I'd never say nothing.
0: Nada Hafez. Hafez.
1: She's
0: might have been
1: fully pregnant.
0: Said, reached the top 16 in fencing at the 2024.
1: Big old target right there.
0: While she was 7 months pregnant. Wow. She got to the 16. Could you imagine being beaten fencing by a pregnant lady?
1: No. That's crazy.
0: You're like you said, huge target right there, and you miss it.
1: Right.
0: Unbelievable. So, congratulations to Jordy Fromm, not only for being just tremendous here at Oklahoma and Nebraska, but getting pregnant.
2: Because I said soft, so what? I spell it. S-O-F capital T. Soft, huh?
0: All right, what do you got?
1: I'm going with it. Hannah Wells, Texas Longhorns softball player.
0: Yeah, yeah.
1: She eats ladybugs. I mean, that's a sign of good luck. I know she's superstitious, but she eats it whole.
0: I thought you weren't supposed to kill ladybugs.
1: But it's superstitious. I mean, I'm all about winning, but always thought those were good luck.
0: We don't
1: kill them. We let them out of the house.
0: Yeah, you're supposed to eat them.
1: Yeah.
0: Damn.
1: Them is savage.
0: Okay. Soft as Charmin, I'm going to go with Nurkic. Like, it's okay to say there was a toxic locker room or whatever, but just don't come straight out and call your coach a drunk.
1: You said it was vodka tonic?
0: Toxic, not tonic.
1: Oh,
0: not tonic.
1: My old man drinking vodka tonic.
0: Save the drunk coaches for OU 90s football, damn it.
1: That's our Schnellenberger RIP. We're drinking one for you up in the sky.
0: What do you got going tonight?
1: Let's go to Vegas.
0: All right, Golden Knights. Golden Knights tonight. And then we'll take a shower after if they win. That is Kelly Gregg and Jerry Ramsey. We are the Franchise Players. When we return, we won't be here. It'll be Matt Burton. It'll be Tyler Neal. It will be the Franchise Afternoon Show. You're very, very welcome. It is the Franchise 107.7.
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0: We do in Oklahoma. It is the Franchise Afternoon Show. Matt Burton, Tyler Neal, along with you today. T. Neal, how are we?
1: What up, man? Top of the long weekend morning to you, my friend.
0: My goodness, you're not joking. The listeners always call us part-timers, and hey, it's true. It's true. We were off work yesterday, Tyler. Didn't have to come in because OU baseball got a huge victory out there in Atlanta. Moving on to the Super Regional, going to take on a kind of an old familiar foe, the Kansas Jayhawks up there in Lawrence. But we're refreshed, man. Had a long weekend. We missed Friday as well with OU baseball. You didn't. You actually did radio with Jerry Ramsey from 1 to 3:30. On Friday, so
1: for no reason,
0: I feel rested.
1: There was no game that day either.
0: I was about to say, yeah, I feel well rested.
1: I get in the car on Friday after doing that show with Jerry, which we can get into that as well. Listeners helped me out in a big way get through that. Daniel Bell also did as well, did two segments with us. Get in the car, turn on pregame for Baseball Friday, which that was supposed to start at 3.
0: Mm-hmm.
1: Let's see, we went till 2:30. Yeah, so pregame show started at 2:30. First thing Toby says when he comes on air for pregame show, we've just been told we have a 30-minute delay. So I was like,
0: oh, no.
1: Ooh, Jerry and I dodged a bullet there, especially Jerry doing an extra, you know.
0: Oh, yeah. Just missed
1: 30
0: it.
1: Minutes. And then, you know, I make it home. I'm not continuing to listen to pregame at this point. And I check like a couple hours later on Friday. I wasn't watching the first part of the game, which obviously now we know didn't happen. And I realized later I texted you. You're getting ready for weekend wedding stuff, which I want to hear all about. But it's like, dude, there wasn't even a game. So
0: it didn't happen.
1: I got moved up. I mean, you were already going to be out. Kelly was going to be out anyways. But I was like, okay, everything got moved around. And
0: yeah,
1: there's no baseball game on Friday.
0: Oh, good.
1: Which created a wild weekend for them, which I know we'll get all into.
0: We absolutely will. Get all into that. But
1: how was the weekend for you guys?
0: It was great.
1: Weekend's always fun.
0: It was great, man. Yeah, brother-in-law got married. Shout out to Jordan and Kelsey. I mean, it was a fun, very fun time was had on Saturday and Friday night. All the rehearsal dinner, all that good stuff. And then obviously the wedding, great stuff, man.
1: You're not a big sober wedding guy.
0: No, absolutely not. Open bar, dude. Yeah, absolutely happened. So that was fun. Yes, that was fun. Thank you very much. But yeah, no, it was great. There was one thing that happened, Tyler. That was.
1: Does it have?
0: I don't know if
1: do
0: it was a generation gap. No.
1: Okay.
0: To my credit, like obviously it was going on Saturday night. We were dancing, having a great time during the wedding. The ceremony started at 5 o'clock. Game started at what, 7? So, you know, and we had the place booked out until like just before 11 o'clock. So it was basically like we were going to be partying all night while the Thunder game was going on. And that's what happened. And Tyler, I made the choice, I think, for my mental health to not watch the game. I would periodically check my phone. They had it on in the little groomsman suite. They had the game on. There were a couple guys and they're watching and everything. But I wanted to be present in the moment. You know, hopefully this is the only time, I think it will be the only time that my brother-in-law gets married, hopefully. So I wanted to be present in that moment. Hopefully the Thunder have many more playoff runs, right? You know, like this is that hopefully that wasn't their last ever playoff game. You know what I mean? So I was betting that the Thunder will be back in the playoffs.
1: Yeah, I think that's a safe bet.
0: I think that's a pretty safe bet. So I was going to enjoy the wedding and be present. But yeah, I would be lying if I didn't, like, you know, sneak a couple peeks in, watch a play, and then leave, go back to the bar, you know, all that's go back to the dance floor.
1: Were you
0: everything.
1: A groomsman, or did you have unsolicited access into said groomsman?
0: No, yeah, so I was a groomsman. But I don't know if this is a generational thing or if this is just something that I happen to know. That just so happened this collection of guys didn't know how to do. And that's to tie a tie.
1: Oh.
0: Do you know how to tie a tie?
1: Yes.
0: Tie? You do. Okay. I do as well.
1: Now, it's one of those things that I do it so irregularly.
0: Right.
1: that I'm semi-reteaching myself every time I do it, but I get there.
0: Yeah, you got to tie it a couple times, maybe. You got to restart a couple times. Sure. Yeah, absolutely.
1: Yeah, or my problem, I got to make sure, you know, I get the thing long enough.
0: The length, yeah.
1: I don't have, like,
0: you're
1: the
0: tall
1: longest
0: guy.
1: Torso ever for a tall person, but I am a tall person, so. But yeah, we get there, yes.
0: Right.
1: So I had that job.
0: That was my job. Tying the ties for every single groomsman.
1: Open, except for service, baby. Let's go.
0: I was about to say, except for my brother-in-law, who was the groom. He was wearing a bow tie. I don't know how to tie a bow tie, so that's beyond my expertise. That's beyond my expertise. But for my father-in-law, tied his tie as well, and then tied all the groomsmen's ties. It was like a line. They just got into a line at a certain point, and I was just tying them. Boom. All right, next one. Boom. It was just like an assembly line. And I was tying a tie. So for reference, my brother-in-law's 27. I think all of his friends around 26, 27 years old. Some of them are closer to my age, but I was by far the oldest.
1: When did you learn how to tie a tie?
0: Middle school. Shout out to middle school basketball. We had to wear suit and ties on game days. Or not suit, just shirt, dress pants, and ties on game days in middle school basketball. Shout out to Coach Reed and Coach Parker. Or Coach Baker, excuse me.
1: I want to say that one of your favorite Duke Blue Devils might have taught me how to tie a tie.
0: Jason Tatum, the video, yeah.
1: Possibly.
0: Absolutely. The Jason Tatum video.
1: 15-year-old yep. Jason Tatum. No, not really, but I have seen it before, and it's awesome.
0: It's great. But yeah, it was an assembly line, and I had to retie a couple of them because different heights, too. Like you mentioned, the length. I had to retie a couple of them. I had to make sure that we got the right length. His influencer friends, Cam and Peyton, they're both 6'7". So they're both your height as well. So I had to redo theirs.
1: Neither of them influencers on camera all the time. Can't tie a flipping tie.
0: Can't tie a flipping tie. But so that was my main job. That, you know, did some work with the steamer, all that good stuff, trying to get last second, you know, wrinkles out and everything like that. But, that was my job. I was tying all the ties. Everyone thanked me. It was a good time.
1: All right. So two follow up questions on that part. What is the breadth of your not variability
0: not
1: skill
0: much.
1: Level?
0: Not, I mean, it's a standard tie.
1: Not all okay.
0: Yeah, yeah.
1: Same here. Cause what you can't have, this is kind of my second question. You can't have a line of guys that don't know how to tie a tie that are also very opinionated on how said knot looks when they get it tied.
0: Beggars can't be choosers. That's exactly. The thing. I mean, I'm throwing my fastball here. That's all I got. I can only throw a fastball. I'm not throwing a change
1: so
0: up.
1: No,
0: not
1: no
0: throwing
1: complaints.
0: A curveball.
1: Everybody happy.
0: Everyone's happy.
1: Okay.
0: Everyone was happy with it. And we're looking good, man. Looking good. Taking all the pictures.
1: When you see, like, very rarely, I can only tie one, like, very standard knot as well. But do you ever see, like, a knot that somebody does and it's like, that's... Like, to me, that doesn't stand out very much.
0: I just think it looks good. I mean, the standard one just looks good.
1: I agree. Know? But, like, it's got to be pretty bad or, like, weird for me to be, like, to notice the tie knot. Are you the same way? Because I know some people differ on that.
0: Yeah, I don't want my tie... I want it to have, like, an actual... Like triangle, not too wide of a triangle. I don't like it whenever it's
1: bagel.
0: Like, or just like a straight knot, okay. Like looks like skinny that, like skinny one. I want it to be like a triangle, like
1: triangle,
0: an actual triangle.
1: Nothing too substantial.
0: Yeah.
1: Okay.
0: Yeah. Not like a fat triangle though.
1: Were these all perfectly matching ties?
0: Yeah. Yeah. Okay. It was all just black suit, white dress shirt, black tie.
1: Nice.
0: That's what it was. Looking good. Looking sharp.
1: I know brother-in-law's a basketball guy.
0: Absolutely.
1: How did he take the news that there would be a game 7 on his...
0: I think he had other things to worry about. I think he had other things on his mind, doing a whole wedding and everything like that.
1: Sure.
0: But yeah, he is a Lakers fan though. So he is a Lakers fan. So I don't think that he really cared. Yeah, I don't think that he really cared one way or the other.
1: Gotcha.
0: Does have some friends from Texas who were rooting on the Spurs, which was kind of annoying, but it was all good. It was all good. Bygones. We let bygones be bygones there.
1: Other than that, good weekend?
0: Good weekend, man. Yeah, good weekend. No complaints. No complaints at all. Again, shout out to Jordan Kelsey and, welcome officially to the family, Kelsey.
1: Great question from the text line. Hit us up, by the way. Franchise text line 405-478-1077. 747 says, did you have to stand behind the guys like Chubbs Peterson teaching Happy Gilmore?
0: You know, I offered that. Yeah, I offered that. And actually, they were like, no,
1: some
0: can
1: of them
0: you?
1: Are too tall.
0: Yeah, there were some who were just way too tall. I couldn't reach.
1: That's another thing. I don't think I could tie somebody's tie on their neck for them.
0: No. That's what I'm saying. I literally put it on you my neck and did it and then took exactly it off. That's the only way I could do it.
1: Great question.
0: I would not be able to do that. But yeah, shout Medicine Man says, Matt, was it the Cam and Peyton from the You Should Know podcast? That is correct.
1: Nice.
0: That is correct. The You Should Know podcast. Shout out to Cam and Peyton.
1: He also says, welcome back. Hope you enjoyed the long weekend. Yeah. Friday, yeah. Saturday, definitely Sunday, yeah. Monday for Maddie. Not
0: absolutely,
1: not
0: man.
1: Bad. Welding Man. Happy Tuesday, guys. Welcome back to the show. OU baseball saved Oklahoma and our state of minds. No doubt about that. Man, I'm actually pretty excited to talk some baseball today. We will talk to Toby Rowland at 3:35. All about it,
0: mm-hmm.
1: About his call, which I'm sure you've heard at this point. Nice call, of course.
0: It's better than the TV broadcast, so I'll tell you that much. TV broadcast.
1: Live. I heard the TV live. I agree.
0: TV broadcast had no idea. It's like, it felt like he was calling a golf shot. And Tyler, I don't know if this happens to you anymore, but sometimes you'll hit a drive. And I'll be like, oh, crap, I just lost it. I don't know where that went. I got to say.
1: Yeah, that happens for sure.
0: It felt like that's what the TV broadcaster was doing. He didn't know where the ball went. He was like.
1: To be fair, and he hits high.
0: It. Yeah, he's like, and he hits it. And there's like silence.
1: I can tell. Knew it was going out either.
0: Well, I could tell from Taki's reaction. One, he was like, he didn't like straight like pimp it or anything like that. But he was slow walking it, and I was like, oh, boy. And then
1: it was a tank.
0: And then the center fielder's reaction is what really gave it away, because the center fielder gave like a half jog and just went, oh, no. Like, just stopped and started looking. And the guy had no idea until he saw it like go over the batter's eye there. And then he like finally does it. But I was like, there was no lead up to that.
1: Toby's, though, maybe we can listen to this at some point. I know we got some audio we got to play at some point here when we start talking baseball, which we already have. But Toby didn't really know either.
0: Yeah.
1: I think it was just because it went so
0: too high. Yeah.
1: He started, you know, he said it's back.
0: That was a tank, though.
1: Like in a normal voice. Gracious. Warning track is when Toby first realized it was gone. So good call. He talked it off, he said. Dayton Talkie, shout out to him. That was awesome stuff.
0: Shout out Dayton Talkie. That was an absolute tank.
1: Man, he...
0: 454, I think is what they said,
1: dude. And I mean, that
0: straight
1: high,
0: dead center.
1: That was in the air forever.
0: Oh, yeah. That was
1: awesome. There
0: was
1: a little
0: awesome.
1: Bit of wind out, it seemed like, because there was one earlier on in the game that I think Georgia Tech benefited from that. Maybe their first runs of the game. I can't remember. Well, no, it was one of the back-to-back solo homers, but... yeah, it looked to be a little bit out there. So I wanted to say this real quick. Today is my twin daughter's birthday.
0: Happy birthday, twins.
1: My sweet little ladies. I think they're in the car listening. Happy birthday, you girls. Turning 9, last year in single digits.
0: Oh, wow.
1: Their parents might be feeling some type of way about that.
0: You're be hanging on to the 9.
1: Hanging on to 9. It's
0: going to
1: be a nice long
0: yes.
1: year.
0: Yes.
1: Got their nails painted for the first time at a
0: That's
1: shop
0: great.
1: Today with their mother. So
0: how'd we like that? Was it a positive experience?
1: Loved it.
0: Oh, that's great.
1: Yep. Fingernails, toenails, all the same color. You know, nothing crazy. They went nice, solid choices there. And next year, 10, the big one, ears pierced.
0: Oh.
1: In the Neal family.
0: Nice.
1: So got some time before that, but I've had quite the long day. It's been a good day, but I do want to get into some of that. I know we're up against the break, but I did want to say that because I knew they were in the car. Happy birthday, ladies. Love you guys.
0: That's great. And
1: uh-oh.
0: Twins.
1: Oh,
0: hit no.
1: A break.
0: Oh, no. It's an afternoon show staple that if you're listening, you get
1: girls,
0: a shout out.
1: Listen to this.
0: You get a sweet treat on the tab of the franchise afternoon show. And this time, maybe at first. It'll actually be coming out of the pockets of one of the afternoon shows.
1: But wait, what if we went out for donuts already this morning?
0: Okay,
1: Matt?
0: That's good. That's perfect. That is perfect. Let's go ahead, though. Let's get out of here. Tyler, I do want to hear about your day today. And we're also, this is going to be our first chances to actually talk about the Thunder. Obviously didn't have a show yesterday, so I do want to get all of your thoughts and see where your head's at, Tyler, after a Game 7 loss to the San Antonio Spurs. All that and more coming up on 107.7 The Franchise.
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0: 7-7, the franchise. It's the afternoon show. Matt Burton, Tyler Neal, along with you today. 3:35, by the way, going to be talking to Toby Rowland, the voice of the Oklahoma Sooners, who just called some great games out there in Atlanta. Skip Johnson's crew come out of the Atlanta Regional. Going to head to Lawrence, Kansas for the Kansas Super Regional for a chance to go to Omaha.
1: Which,
0: can't wait.
1: Winning the Atlanta Regional, Georgia Tech, let's just make sure we realize what kind of accomplishment this was. To beat them twice in a row with your ace pitcher, was that what we call Cam Johnson? I know he didn't really come through in that way this weekend. Pitching 12 pitches out of those two games.
0: Yep.
1: I heard this going into yesterday's game, I think. Maybe it was the Sunday one. I can't remember. Behind North Carolina, Georgia Tech was the second national title fave.
0: Yep.
1: And just a huge accomplishment. Really cool. It's honestly crazy what can happen whenever the bats get going a little bit, how that changes.
0: Baseball, man.
1: Like your whole team.
0: Yep.
1: Pitching staff, you know, bullpen, all the stuff.
0: And shout out to Dave Myrick. I saw this on the on his Twitter. Didn't realize that in 1994, when OU won the national title, that's who they beat. It was Georgia Tech with Nomar Garciaparra and Jason Veritek. So, Georgia Tech got to hate Oklahoma right now.
1: That's no doubt.
0: For sure.
1: We had Dave on, Jerry and I did on Friday, and he mentioned that. So thanks for listening, Matt.
0: Oh, yeah.
1: But, no, I'm just kidding. I had looked something up to throw. I think that was an answer to one of my questions to him. OU going into this weekend, because, you know, going into a regional like that, like, yeah, you're kind of hopeful, of course. But it's, you know, you're definitely not expecting to go beat a team like Georgia Tech on their home field. So we were just kind of having fun with it. But I looked it up. Going into this weekend, OU all-time 6-1 against Georgia Tech.
0: Oh, wow.
1: And now, excuse me, they said this on the TV broadcast multiple times, but I think they've now lost 13 straight regional games.
0: Oh, no.
1: Georgia Tech. So, yeah, a lot of trends. It's funny, you know, I know some people lean a lot on trends like that, like historical ones that, like you mentioned, 1994. Like, it's totally different generation. Of course, different coaches, different players for sure. But it's funny how some of that stuff continues to kind of, you know, compound on itself in a way, too. Like, there's sometimes reasons that those types of trends develop over the course of that long of a time.
0: Slot Stotts hits us on the... We'll dive right back into OU baseball on the other side for sure, talking to Toby. 405-478-1077, the franchise text line. Hit us up there early and often about whatever you want. Anytime.
1: Literally. During the summer radio's here.
0: Yeah,
1: folks.
0: Absolutely. It's here.
1: Let's get it.
0: Twitch as well. Twitch.tv/TheFranchiseLive. You guys can watch, listen along, and get involved in the Twitch chat. Slotstot says, what a fun sports weekend. Could you please change my name to Working Title? Slotstot, yeah. Arna Slot. Arna Slot. Out of there. Do you want to go back to Clapaholic? Do you want to go Slots Dots? And then Delusional Cowboys fan says, will Chet ever be able to change his mentality of being a soft player, or is that just him?
1: Ooh.
0: All right.
1: Right off the top.
0: Right off the top. Cowboy. We should have known. We should have known the first thunder thing that everyone wants to talk about right now is Chet Holmgren. And listen, game 7, not good. I went back and watched today, so it was kind of fresh on my mind. It's not good, right? I mean, that's not good. That's not what you want. But I think that, I mean, I was already here. I think I don't want to speak for you. I think you were there as well. I think I remember even telling people, like, hey, this is kind of what Chet is right now. And, you know, since he's come into the league, since Wimby's come into the league, no fault of Chet Holmgren's, but they've been compared to each other, right? Because they're both, you know, insanely tall, lanky, good rim protectors, good defenders, can shoot the three ball, can dribble it, can do all this other stuff, yada, yada, yada, right? I mean, that's, I get why the comparisons are there. He is not Victor Wembanyama, and he never has been. He's never been as good as Victor Wembanyama has. Like, that's just it. On the offensive end, especially, like, and defensive too. They're just everything out. Wimby's just that special of a player. So it's not any fault of Chet that he's not as good as Victor Wembanyama. I'm not holding that against him. I'm sure that it is a little bit of a, I don't know, a shock that growing up, Chet is probably the only guy that he knows is like, oh, I'm 7'2" and I can shoot threes. I can do all this. I can handle the ball. I'm a good rim protector, all this stuff. And then here comes this freak from France that is taller and bigger and better at all of those things than you are. So I'm sure that's a little bit of a shock. It's a shock to the system whenever that happens. But I think it's time to rework what Chet is offensively in our minds. Again, not going to tell people how to fan. I've seen a lot of people pissed off at Chet Holmgren. I fully get that. But if you were expecting him to step up and be like a secondary playmaker, that was never going to happen. And especially not in this series. He takes too long to get his three-point shot off. He's not the best dribbler. And especially against the Spurs, I mean, they have active hands everywhere. And, oh, yeah, they have that freak that I was just talking about waiting for him at the rim. And that just wasn't going to happen. And whenever your two best outside of Shea playmakers, ball handlers are not there either, it's kind of what it looks like. For better or for worse. And I know that I know what's about to come. Well, then why the hell did we pay Chet Holmgren that much money? One, he's the second best defender in the league. Like, if Wimby doesn't play one more game or two, whatever it was, however many games he had left, if Wimby just plays 64 games instead of 67, Chet Holmgren's the defensive player of the year. So that's worth a lot. But I don't know. I am clearly not on the side of trading Chet Holmgren. There are a lot of other factors into that. There's a lot of cap and second apron things that are coming up. Why I don't think that would be a wise decision to do. But it's confidence. You could see that he had no confidence in this series. There was none. And that's unfortunate. He's got to rework that. There's no doubt about that. I thought he did a great job protecting the rim at times. And then at times, man, Julian Champagne went through his chest and finished a layup. Hey, Devin Vassell went right at him. Devin Vassell blocked his shot a couple times and let him know about it. So for me, it's a mentality thing and it's a confidence thing right now with Chet. Because how soon we forget how good he was against Phoenix. And how good he was against the Lakers. The Lakers had no answer for him. I know you don't want to hear that because you're not really competing with the Lakers.
1: And how
0: you're
1: good
0: competing
1: he was
0: with the Spurs.
1: All regular season to the tune of an all NBA.
0: Right.
1: You know, accolade.
0: Right. But that's the thing. It's like the Spurs are the team to beat, right? That's the rivalry. That's who you gotta figure out now.
1: Yeah, it wasn't good in game 7. A lot of times throughout the series, it wasn't great. There were some moments in the series that it was pretty good. Not, you know, not generational, otherworldly, all-time talent good, which is what he's up against. And again, I said going into the series and multiple times throughout it, I really feel for Chet Holmgren. the way you started it off, it's kind of unfair to be, I mean, not to make as much money as he does to play a sport for a living. But, yeah, I mean, he's been given a lot of talents too, so... Fairness has been, kind to him in that way, just not to the tune of Wimby's frame and talents and gifts, of course. A lot of which Wimby has worked for, obviously, and, you know, Chet Holmgren can. But I really felt for him going in, especially after the dub injury, I think is when I started saying that, dub re-injury, excuse me. And... it's a very natural, I think it's the human nature reaction to, especially when you've won a title, like I'm speaking to Thunder fans here, when you've won a title, you know this group, which we'll get into what technically this group, you know, had, of course, but compared to last year, when you know this group can do it and you're not sure that the Spurs can yet. And there's always going to be that friction when it comes time for, you know, championships, either conference or league-wide, of like the challengers and the defender and or the defending champ. And I think, so it's the human nature place to go. You look at the stat line. It's getting thrown all over Twitter, which I stayed the heck away from Saturday night. Tried to for most of Sunday. Kind of let some of that sort itself out. And for that reason, like, I get it, because you got to have players out there producing to get you victories, right? But what I think that reaction shows is a couple of things. One, it's quite naive to just how, like, for this Thunder team, as good as it was even without J-Dub and A.J. Mitchell, like as many teams as they would beat in a 7-game series, maybe even less than 7 games. We just saw it with the Lakers for the most part, with J-Dub missing that, with A.J. stepping up. And then you don't even have A.J. for a lot of the Spurs series, of course. But I think it's a little naive to how high a level that, and actually something that happened today, which I'll get into my day so far, but there was something that came up in my order of business today that almost speaks exactly to this, but I'll set that aside, bookmark that, I'll get to that later. To win at the highest level, everybody in the whole organization, but especially on the roster, it's like, you know exactly what your strengths are that are going to contribute to this team reaching its potential. A couple of teams, what is that potential? Winning a title. A couple. Like the Thunder this year, we know for sure the Spurs are there now. Did we all season? Maybe some did think that way. I think you and I, for the most part, and many that definitely like know what they're talking about, were in the boat of, I just need to see it, because yeah, it doesn't happen very often that you don't take your lumps first. You know, this Thunder mm-hmm. franchise did, two seasons back. But to kind of put a cap on that point, it's a little bit naive to just how tuned in every, you know, piece of the system has to be at their role to get to this point, first of all, and to get past it. When you look at the Spurs, it's very clear what they got going on over there. It's a few ball handlers, shooters everywhere around a guy that you literally can't roll to the rim by himself, so everybody gets open shots.
2: Yep.
1: And then, of course, elite defense. Like, it's simple, and they've got guys they got multiple guys at the Vassell and Champagne spot. Well, they've got those two, just the elite shooters. They've got Castle and Fox and Harper as the handlers. They've got Cornette giving Wemby a breeze. I mean, it's clear.
2: Yeah.
1: Whose calling card has that been for the last two seasons? The OKC Thunder. And who didn't have their full allotment of guys when that happens? This year, the OKC Thunder. So it's just not where my mind went after Game 7. Yeah, it was frustrating seeing Chet not, like, you want to see guys that can be thrown adversity and see a new challenge and meet it, even with a different role. He wasn't able to. Guess what happens in sports sometimes? Just what happened. A guy's just not able to do it, or wasn't ready to do it yet. And I think too quickly, most that are in the camp of, we're never going to get past Wemby with Chet Holmgren. Like, most people that are in that camp, too quickly just totally throw out the fact that you can develop and be hurt by this, like Chet specifically as an individual, be like bummed out about your performance, be embarrassed by it. Like, this is literally sports.
2: Yeah.
1: Like 27 other teams feel this way right now, you know? I know not to the level that OKC does, and maybe not to the level that Chet does or should or whatever. And again, I'm not defending his. I'll defend one game. What was it? Game 5 when OKC won, or 6? I'm already forgetting how the series.
2: Yeah, they won 5.
1: Was that
2: they won Game 5?
1: And again, he only had maybe 16 or 18. But it was like, yeah, there you go. Like, that's an aggressive,
2: right?
1: you know, mindset. We really only got one good game of it. I'll defend that game. I won't defend the rest.
0: No.
1: But I think here's another thing that's playing into this. The Thunder have been totally countercultural, isn't the word. I'll say abnormal. And we saw this, literally this series, but in the way that when a guy goes out, like the whole next man up mentality, you just have roles shifting and changing back and forth nonstop. That's really hard to deal with.
0: Yeah.
1: And like, take this from a role player. Let's say my senior year team went to the, and I'm not asking everybody to remember what that year was like. It was a first round exit in the NCAA tournament, but like, let's say we had sophomore Buddy Hield on that team get hurt, or senior Cam Clark, and you throw me into a 35-minute night where I'm having to take 24 shots. Guess what one of the really likely realities would have been? That I might not have handled that well against good competition. Like, it's just, it is what it is. Now, like me on that team and Chet Holmgren on this team, totally different. Chet's a max contract player. I get that. But like, somebody who did handle it well. I know we're past break, but I do want to finish this point. Cason Wallace always handles this in an elite way. Like, but that is the exception.
0: Yep.
1: And he's kind of in a really protected, his game, like, they say, hey, Cason, here's your strengths. Like, your role around Shea is really clear. And Chet's usually is. But when Dub and AJ go out, Cason didn't take a ton of the Dub and AJ work. He was still catch and shoot on offense and same stuff on defense. Chet, the expectation for Chet, who's 7'1", is a play finisher, not a play creator. Maybe he gets there. He has the ability to, by the way, which he should be applauded for because it's really impressive at 7'1". It's a little bit different because of who the heck is on the other side, which I think Wimby is who almost all of this comes back to for me.
0: Literally.
1: That's how good he is. That's how impactful he is. And this may not be fun to hear, but I just think any notion of Chet needing to move on is just frankly crazy. Yeah. I'm with you in that way. And it's a hard spot to be, but
0: really, I mean, to me, what this came down to, I mean, you mentioned the just insane impact that Victor Wembanyama has on a game. I mean, it goes back to game one, where how many lobs did Wimby catch and just dunk? I mean, it was just that the Thunder had to make an executive decision to be like, okay, we are not going to get beat by that. Like, that's just not going to happen. So every time that he set a screen and rolled, there were two guys there roughing him up, trying not to let him get to the paint. And what does that do?
1: Yeah, and those are the corner guys. They have to tag. And
0: what does that do? That leaves Julian Champagne, Devin Vassell, all these guys just open from three. And then especially in game seven, man, I mean, those guys were nails. I mean, Champagne, 6 of 10
1: goodness.
0: From three. I mean, De'Aaron Fox hit a couple of big time shots in this game. Dylan Harper was awesome in this. And we'll get into more of this later. Obviously, we got to get out of here and get to Toby on the other side. But game seven was the first time I felt like the Thunder kind of got outworked. There were so many just offensive rebound putbacks, just beating people to the spot. Stephon Castle. Kelton Johnson did a couple times. They had 15 offensive rebounds, and one of those was from Victor Wembanyama. Only one offensive rebound.
1: He took one shot in the fourth quarter.
0: Yeah.
1: And that shows you the impact that he still has on the offensive end.
0: Right.
1: You know, which I'm finding may be as impactful as the defensive end, which is ridiculous to say.
0: I know.
1: Like, so, I mean, there's so much more on this, so much more meat on this bone, and I know we need to go, but
0: we'll start it off in hour number two.
1: Yeah,
0: for sure. We'll dive back in hour number two. But on the other side, we are going to talk to the voice of the Oklahoma Sooners, Toby Rowland.
2: 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Oh, what a move! Into the end zone! 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
14: 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Matt Burton, Tyler Neal. Last segment of hour number one. Before we get to, you guessed it, it's hour number two of the Franchise Afternoon Show, but we now head to the Quail Creek Bank Hotline, where we are joined by our guy, Toby Rowland, the

0: Boy, oh boy. Toby, do we have something to review right now?
1: Let me just say, I love the sequencing of your hours, by the way. I've always been impressed. I like the one, then two.
0: Yeah. We like to keep it simple here.
1: Yeah, I like it. I'm going to try to. Next time I have a radio show, I'm going to do it that way.
2: Mark, there's a little.
0: Hence the name of our show, Toby, the afternoon show. We really went all out to do that. Yeah.
1: No, you guys keep it straightforward for people, and I think this is a complicated world we live in. And the simpler we can be for everyone, I think it's better.
2: You know what you're going to get. You absolutely know what you're going to get. Yeah. Mark Daigneault likes he would like the sequencing. Did you hear his quote here during the finals where he said, yeah, this was game two, then there, you know, we'll do three after that, then four.
1: Yeah, five is after four.
2: A little spicy for
1: me. Yeah, I liked it. It was a little sassy. And we don't usually get sass out of Mark, so I thought it was cool.
0: Well, Toby, I mean, let's just dive into it, man. The Sooners win the Atlanta Regional off to Lawrence, Kansas, for the Super Regional up there and one step away, from going to Omaha. But, Toby, I mean, there's no better place to start than the walk-off. I mean, Dayton Taki, just an absolute tank to dead center to send the Yellow Jackets home and move on to the Super Regional. Toby, I went back and listened to your call. I was watching on TV, went back and listened to your call, much preferred your call, and I need a ruling on this because it felt like the TV broadcaster had no idea where the ball was until it went over the fence. So it was like he said nothing, basically. Did you also have... Like, oh, man, that's really high. Like, I don't know if it's out yet.
1: For sure. I'll defend Mike Farron. I think he does a really good job. He's one of my favorite college baseball TV play-by-play guys. Here's the deal. The ball hit to straightaway center field is the hardest one to judge from a depth perspective. If it's pulled to left or right, you can tell by the arc and the fence and everything. You know, think of a field goal being kicked. If you're on the side of the stadium, you can tell the ball have enough juice to get through that. But if you're, it's hard to judge that. And that ball was hit the straightaway center field, and it was hit high. And so my initial thought was probably like Farron's was that looks more – it's got the trajectory off the bat of more of a high fly ball than one that's going to carry out of here. And so then immediately your eye, when any ball that's hit the center field, we'll play by play X's and O's here. Any ball that's hit the center field, you kind of judge based on, you look at the center fielder. How's he reacting to it? Is he coming in? Is he going back? And Drew Burris's initial reaction seemed to be kind of laissez-faire. Like he was like, just kind of jogging back, like he's got no problem here. And then you see him look up. And that was the moment where I was like, holy cow, this ball's leaving. So I will
2: defend. Your tone of voice kind of changed there when it got to warning track. Warning track.
1: Exactly. Right, because until then, Burris was acting as if it's just a regular fly ball. And at that point, when he looked up, his shoulders slumped, and I looked back up at the ball, and it was going over the batter's eye. And so that's a tough one to know. Some, like the Dayton LeChance homer in the first, immediately off the bat, that's way gone, right? Because it's hit the left, and you can tell. Straightaway center can be a little bit tricky, but, I mean, holy cow, did he get it. What a moment for him. What a moment for Oklahoma baseball. I'm sure you guys have talked about it, but the season he had has been disappointing and frustrating, and he's such a fun character on this team. And he never let it get him down. You know, he could have really been a fly in the ointment if he had pouted and had a bad attitude about how this year had unfolded. But he didn't. And it was really the final game of the regular season when they gave him a start against Tennessee in Bricktown. He drew four walks and hit a homer. And you thought, oh, okay, how about that? And so he got the start in Hoover. And I don't remember what he did. It wasn't anything special, but it was enough to get him another start against a right-handed pitcher in game one of the regional. I think if the Citadel had started a lefty, I don't think you would have seen Taki in the lineup. They started a righty, and he hit a home run. and say, well, the next game he's back in the lineup and hit another home run. And now he hits the walk-off, and he'll be a part of Sooner history forever.

0: So it's an incredible story, an incredible moment. We were discussing on the plane flying back today, kind of going over the list that we can remember of walk-off home runs to win games in OU baseball. And, you know, there's some good ones. There's some really good ones, but this is – none of them match this. I think this is right at the very top.
1: Toby, the clutch hitting in this Game 7 in that Atlanta Regional, I mean, you know, you go grab an early lead in the first, right? Then Georgia Tech gets two of their own in the third. Then in the fifth, they take the lead with the two back-to-back solo homers. It's what would it be at that point? 4-3, right? Georgia Tech adds three more in the sixth. Then they don't score in the seventh, eighth, ninth, or tenth. And OU scores in every inning after that. They just, you know, chip away, clutch hitting. Jackson Willits with a couple there. Kyle Branch, Camden Johnson, of course, Taki. What is that a symptom of? Just the hot bats, confidence throughout the team? I mean, it's pretty special, obviously, what they were able to do there late.
0: I think offense is contagious. That's always been the case. And there's a couple things here. One is the offense is contagious. And even though they weren't winning as many games as they would have liked toward the end of the year, the bats did come alive.
1: Yeah.
0: It really happened in the Arkansas series. They scored a ton of runs in the Arkansas series. They scored 15 in the finale and were able to salvage that. They scored a ton of runs in the Tennessee series, including 15 in the finale, and were able to salvage that. The pitching was letting them down. But the bats were swinging it pretty good. And that carried into the regional. It feels like they finally kind of found the lineup that they wanted, and they were swinging it good. And so they just built on each other. Here's the other thing, though. Georgia Tech is great. If Georgia Tech won yesterday, I would have picked them to win the national championship. That lineup is the best I have ever seen in college baseball, 1-9. But the pitching was middle-of-the-pack SEC pitching.
1: You told us that last week.
0: Yeah, and it was. And even their ace was kind of a Sunday SEC guy. You know, the closer they brought out of the pen yesterday was the best arm we saw from Georgia Tech. And it wasn't velo with him. It was just kind of pitchability stuff. You
1: Is
0: know,
1: that he Patel had some you're talking about through the middle?
0: Yeah, Patel, I believe, was his name. Mason Patel. His ball moved and it took he put three or four zeros on the board, and it took a while for OU to start to get after him a little bit. But I think that's a real benefit of playing in the SEC is – when you get to postseason, more often than not, you know, you're not seeing the caliber of arms, or at least the depth of caliber of arms that you see in the Southeastern Conference. And that combination with an Oklahoma offense that really started to find itself led to what you saw in Atlanta, I think.
1: Toby, I wanted to back up to the beginning of the weekend. Supposed to be a 3:00 Central first pitch there on Friday. I move up and do the Franchise Players Show with Jerry Ramsey. We get off at 2:30 and go to you. I go out and get in my car, listen to you come on. First thing, I think you literally found out at 2:30 that there's a 30-minute delay. And then there ends up being no baseball at all.
0: Yeah.
1: And then you're in this whirlwind of a weekend where you're playing twice on Saturday then, and then, you know, twice on Sunday, of course. Just kind of talk us through that a little bit, how the team obviously handled that pretty well. Obviously, went 4-1, did drop the first one against Georgia Tech, but obviously won the two that mattered.
0: I think that also kind of helped happen what happened, honestly. Like, I've never seen – there can't be a team in the country this weekend that had a harder schedule than Oklahoma had. It's nobody's fault necessarily, but – you know, they didn't get to play Friday, but they sat at the stadium for hours and hours and hours because ESPN and the NCAA kept thinking maybe we can still get this in. And that's no fun for anybody, you know. You're just sitting around for hours and hours and hours. And finally, 8 or 9 o'clock at night, they said, all right, we're not going to play tonight.
1: Gosh.
0: But the thing is, now they got to come back and play three games the next day. So first pitch the next day is 9:00 Central Time. 10:00 in Atlanta. The team bus leaves for the field at 7:15 a.m. They just got in, you know, short night's rest from sitting at the stadium. They go play. They win. Now they got to play again. That late game Saturday night, had a rain delay in the middle of it. Completely botched, by the way, how that was handled. Oklahoma's on the mound. It's a close game. Rain starts coming down in sheets. They can't control where the ball's going. They're walking everybody. Skip's like, what are we doing? Why are we playing? Look at the way our guys can't. Finally, they put the tarp on the field, but after, it was 9-3 already. And we have a lengthy rain delay. We come back out. Georgia Tech finishes off that win, but now it's super late at night. Remember, they left for the stadium at 7:15 that morning, and now they got to play two games on Sunday because they lost that one. And so all of that kind of added up to not, they didn't treat it as a woe is me thing. They treated it as a nothing's going right for us. You know, wait till, you know, we're going to win anyway kind of a thing. And I think the moment that everything turned around for them, I don't know if you remember this or not, but Sunday night, Oklahoma's down 8-2. I think it was 7-2 at the time. And they got guys on first and second, and Trey Gamble singles into center field. And it's an RBI to score a run. But the umpires blow the play dead because one of them is called a pitch clock violation. As the pitch is being delivered, he's apparently decided he's run out of time, and they've called a pitch clock violation. And so instead of an RBI single, it's ball two. And everybody has to go back. And the Sooners are irate. Gamble ends up striking out. He goes bananas. Reggie goes bananas. The coaching staff goes crazy. The bench is going. It's as close as I've ever seen to an entire team getting ejected from a baseball game. They are, all of them, in that dugout, irate with how everything has been handled. The rain delay the night before, this decision that took a run off the board, they're down 7-2 in an elimination game. It feels like the whole world's going against them. And the very next inning, Brendan Brock hits the first pitch over the wall, and that starts the 8-run inning that flips that game around. I think the Trey Gamble thing with the run being taken off the board is turned everything around in the Atlanta Regional. Somehow nobody got ejected. The umps were like, who do we eject? There's 40 people that are screaming at us right now. We can't eject the whole team. So they finally just came together and said, listen, you guys got to calm down. We're not going to throw anybody out. And they turned it around the next inning.
2: Well, Toby, before we get you out of here, what do we need to know about the Kansas Jayhawks ahead of the Super Regional?
0: Well, I'm trying to cram learn about them, too. This is obviously a really good team. They were the regular season and tournament champions of the Big 12. This is not the Kansas Jayhawks that was a bottom dweller for so many years, the last several years that we were in the league. Fitzgerald came in. He's done a great job bringing in talent, mostly from the junior college ranks. They can hit and pitch. You know, they're a really well-balanced team. It is certainly not the lineup that Georgia Tech had, but I do think they probably have better pitching than Georgia Tech had across the board. It's at least comparable. But they're vibing, man. I mean, they're super hot right now. They just won their own regional in three straight games. They haven't hosted a regional in forever. That ballpark's super little. They've had to add seating in the outfield. They call it the backyard. And they are all caught up in this magical run that Kansas baseball is on right now. They're 45-16, and they're two wins away from Omaha. They've only been to Omaha once in the history of the program. So it's going to be a difficult environment. I think they're a good team, a really good team. They're beatable. They're not Georgia Tech. They're beatable. But they're a really good team that is very, very confident right now and has a ton of momentum. And that is so is Oklahoma, by the way. And I think the fun thing about this series is it's the first time in a long time, other than the regional in Norman, the first time in a long time Oklahoma's played postseason baseball fairly close where our fans can get there. You know, they keep sending us to Virginia and Florida and North Carolina and Atlanta. And finally they get a super right up the road in Lawrence. And so I'm really excited to see how many Sooner fans are able to find a way to get tickets and be there this weekend. It'll be neat.
1: Last one for you. Saturday, 5:00 Central. Sunday, 5:00 Central for game 2. And then an if necessary third game there on Monday. I don't have a time potential on that one yet for any Sooners hoping to make it up there this weekend. What do we know, or what like, we probably don't know anything yet from a pitching plan, but you know, you've been around Skip quite a while, this staff, this team. What are kind of maybe a guess or any expectations, anything you can give us around what we might see starting Saturday?
0: Well, the good news is, you know, in a super, the most games you're going to play is three. It's like a regular weekend. In a regional, you always have to have a plan in the back of your brain that we might have to play five games, and they did this weekend. So you can be a little pickier with your pitching. You can make changes a little quicker in a super. It worked, so I don't see any reason that they'll mess with the formula that they had against Georgia Tech. Maybe Skip disagrees, but I would guess they'll go Cord Rager in game one, Xander Mercurius in game two, and LJ will be that next guy for either of those games to try to get him deep into the game or even finish it off. Beyond that, if it gets to a game three, that's where it becomes interesting. Nick Weslofsky was good in the regional. Maybe it would be him. It's a little hard for me to see at this point them pushing the Cam Johnson button after that was a failed start in the regional, but there are a lot of other good options as well. But I think you'll see Cord Rager in game one, Xander Mercurius in game two, and LJ has been sensational. He'll be waiting in the wings to take over when either one of those run out of gas.
2: Toby, you're the man. I appreciate you. Take some time out and join us. Looking forward to hearing you on the call up there in Lawrence, Kansas, man.
0: That was fun. Thanks, guys.
1: Safe travels, Toby. See you.
2: Shout out to our guy, Toby Rowland, the voice of the Oklahoma Sooners. And that's the Sooner Review, brought to you by Riverwind Casino.
1: Take it from a basketball guy. No problem going up to Lawrence and walking away with a win. Trust
2: yeah,
1: me on that
2: absolutely.
1: One.
2: Easy. Easy game. Easy game. Let's go ahead and dip out of here, though. We'll start hour number two off talking some more about the Oklahoma City Thunder.
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1: It's been nice getting reacquainted today.
2: It has.
1: Been a while.
2: It has been a while, but hey, back like we never left, like riding a bike. I think 5:15 can be joined by our guy Brandon Robar of the Daily Thunder. Big thank you to the Oklahoma Proton Center for, getting us some convos with Brandon throughout the year. Appreciate them. Let's see. A medicine man hit us earlier and said, who do you guys have winning it now that the Thunder are out of the picture?
1: I haven't put a bunch of thought towards that, actually, if I'm being completely honest.
2: I haven't either, but it's tough for me not to say the Spurs.
1: That's kind of my initial feel as well.
2: I don't know how many games. I think the Spurs get it done.
1: Yeah, they're good enough to beat the Knicks in five games.
2: Yeah.
1: But the Knicks haven't lost in like over a month.
2: Yeah. And like, I mean, you can say, oh, well, who have the Knicks played? But yeah, they've also beat the hell out of everybody. So like they've done exactly what they're supposed to do to teams that aren't as good.
1: What's your guess on the series price on FanDuel?
2: Oh, I don't know. I would say Spurs by quite a bit, minus 350, minus 400, probably.
1: Okay. It's minus 190 Spurs.
2: Oh, so okay.
1: I'm
2: sure a lot of people are betting on the Knicks, though, right? I mean, I'm sure there's a lot of Knicks fans.
1: A lot of New Yorkers.
2: Yep.
1: I think it'll be a set the Thunder fandom aside for any Thunder fans listening. I think for a neutral observer, I think it could be a kind of a neat series to follow.
2: I think so, too.
1: We will see. It's kind of crazy that that starts up tomorrow.
2: I know. Dirty Curdy says, afternoon, gents, I have a confession. Since arriving in Oklahoma, I left on Sunday morning. I apologize for any and all bad juju that I brought. It's okay.
1: Looks like only part of that text maybe came
2: through
1: as well.
2: Yeah, that was weird, but it's okay. 226 says, you may have covered this, but how do you explain Chet only taking two shot attempts? I have a hard time believing it was all because of Wimby, because Chet didn't play scared in game five. Also, not a basketball mind here, but after Wimby got his fifth foul with just under 8 minutes left, it didn't seem like the Thunder took it right at him. I'm sure he blocked two out of three shots, but just maybe he'd get hit with his sixth foul on one of the tries. As far as Chet only taking two shots, no, it's not all just because of Victor Wembanyama, 100%. To me, it just looked like a guy playing offense with like zero confidence. And as far as like shooting threes and stuff like that, my goodness, he still takes way too long to get his shot off.
1: I think that's the number one thing he's got to fix.
2: He has to.
1: At 7'1" in these games, as well as he shoots it,
2: yep.
1: I know we'll look at percentages in this series and not be very pleased with what we saw, but he is a good three-point shooter. And we saw that some of the rest of the playoffs. Again, I know not quite as high leverage as the Spurs game, the Spurs series, but he shoots it too well to not get more up.
2: Yeah.
1: And he doesn't get more up because of how freaking long it takes.
2: Yeah.
1: It's not like he's 6'1".
2: Yeah.
1: Like that's maybe my biggest frustration is that because
2: Spurs were helping off and like, okay, we'll get there in time to contest because exactly. He takes it forever.
1: And the more you show that, the more people will play you like that.
2: Yep.
1: So that's the Venables professional courtesy, of course.
2: Yeah.
1: And, you know, he is one of the more fragile kind of mentalities that we know at this point when it comes to that confidence. And this team is playing so well. Confidence can flow from teammates into other teammates. We see, I think, SGA facilitates that for a lot of this roster. And rightfully so. I think that's one of his biggest underrated or most underrated qualities. But I think Chet's one of those guys where more of that needs to flow too, you know, if it can. But you can also add to that by knocking down a shot here and there. All right, I can help this team from three. Cool, that one went in. Sweet, that cut into a deficit. That gave us a lead. That extended a lead. When you're never giving yourself a chance from three to do that, that's just another thing where you're not making an impact on the game.
2: Yeah.
1: And I can speak from, like, personal experience on this. You know, if I saw three go in, I'm a different player. If I got that second opportunity, I couldn't shoot it quick enough. Like,
2: yeah.
1: I just made, you
2: it's go
1: know,
2: time. Yeah.
1: It's go time. And, or even if you just barely missed the first one, it felt good. It's like, oh man, next one's going in. I can tell you right now. And I think he shoots it well enough to where I think in certain games against certain opponents, he feels that way. But for whatever reason, and yeah, this, you give the Spurs, we haven't done enough of this probably today. You give the Spurs credit for how they,
2: dude, 100%.
1: How talented they are on defense and how they guard. And I know Wimby empowers a lot of the ability to be pretty unique in that way. But yeah, that's, if we're being real honest, what is this going into year five for Chet?
2: Gonna be year five. Yeah. And technically like year four.
1: Since he was picked. Yeah. Going into year four of being on the court. That needed to be fixed by now.
2: Yep.
1: Because it's been slow. Sometimes it looks quicker.
2: Mm-hmm.
1: But yeah, it's just like getting blocked by Champagne in game, whatever that was. Like, no, sir.
2: No. As far as the other part, 8 minutes left, Wimby gets his fifth foul. Thunder don't really take it to him. My NBA conspiracy hat on, there was no shot they were fouling Wimby out of that game, by the way.
1: No shot he's fouling either.
2: Like, right, like he's not going to put himself in
1: position. He can stand there and put his arms straight up. They're not going to call anything on him, you know.
2: No.
1: Like maybe he'd give up a basket, sure. But
2: taking it right to him, trying to get that foul for sure. I think everyone points to the one where Chet just straight up fell down after trying to drive baseline. I don't even think he was really trying to drive baseline. I think he was just, I don't even know what he was doing. But he fell down on the way there.
1: Devonta's confidence says it, speaks to it really well. It's I mean, my advice for Thunder fans is just, I know it's hard, give Wimby the credit because he deserves most of it, unfortunately, if you're a Thunder fan.
2: Yep, he definitely does. But to that point of giving the Spurs credit, definitely felt like in Game 7 they just outworked the Thunder, man. It, plain and simple. On both ends, felt like they outworked it. Yeah. It was like all of the little things, like the margins, right, that Oklahoma City's so good at, and that's where they win at. The Spurs did that. The Spurs won on the margins. Helps when a guy like Champagne hits, you know, 6 out of 10 threes, right? That helps. Not only did they win in the margins, but every single time the Thunder got momentum, three from the Spurs, and just cut it. Like the big thing for me was right before halftime. Thunder take a four-point lead. It's like, all right, this is where it happens. You stick, you get some momentum, everything. 7-0 run by the Spurs before halftime. And all of a sudden, you're down three. Which felt like a win because of the way that the game started. But you finally got a chance to kind of seize momentum and do this. And you give up a 7-0 run right before halftime. You're down three. And it, that wasn't in a very long stretch of time either. The Spurs just kind of went. So for me, that is the like real credit. One, Victor Wembanyama. Two, they answered every single time, yeah. Man. Every time. And even in games that they lost, they never went away. They were always answering, cutting into leads. I go back to the game five where the Thunder get up 20, and then you blink and it's an 8-point lead again. And it's like, where did the 20-point lead just go? Why did it not balloon even more? And no, credit to them, man. And then, yeah, like I said, game seven, winning in the margins, doing all the little things that it took to win. Mentioned 15 offensive rebounds. Only one of those was from Victor Wembanyama. So the rest of the team.
1: Yeah, Dylan Harper.
2: Yes, Stephon Castle. Kelton Johnson. I mean, just Kelton crashing Johnson. The offensive boards. Luke Kornet had three offensive rebounds. Like,
1: and a great block. We got to give credit for the block.
2: Absolutely. Hartenstein, what are you doing? What are you doing?
1: I'm gonna give you the same kind of defense of Hartenstein I just did Chet. Sometimes players in basketball games get put in positions they're never in. That was one.
2: That was running the
1: breakaway off of one leg, one hand dunk. Yeah. There you go.
2: But no, seriously, full credit to the Spurs. I mean, they absolutely deserved it. Seriously. I do think, I mean, like, to be fair though, like, I am in the camp of, like, at least wanting to see a healthy team versus healthy team.
1: Sure.
2: Like, I at least want to see how that would have played out. I'm not going to sit here and be like, oh, they for sure win. Like, I think they win.
1: That's my feel, too.
2: I think the Thunder win, but I don't know for sure.
1: J-Dub had the same. I haven't gone through, like, all of the exit interviews, and I will at some point because there's always great stuff in there. I've seen a couple of them coming through social media. We got enough to talk about on this game for now, and I think we can kind of use that as stuff to get into over the next few days and weeks. But I did see one thing J-Dub said. He shares that sentiment. Like, he likes to think that if and I don't think it – I think it was coming from a place of humility, too, but – he's like, I don't think if I'm playing, we're worse. I'd like to think that, at least I think is what he said. And it's less those guys, what their production would have been, and just like a math equation of guys that are in the rotation.
2: Yep.
1: For one, and I don't mean to make this a Dort hate session at all, I don't think if Dub and AJ are healthy, there is no circumstance, in my opinion, that Dort starts game six or especially game seven.
2: I don't think so either.
1: I bet, and I'm speculating, I bet, which that begs the question, well, if you bring him off the bench, is he even going to play?
2: Mm-hmm.
1: He might not have. If you have a healthy Dub and AJ, he might not have.
2: Yep.
1: But, and you know, he knocked down a couple shots in game seven and at least was some semblance of the best Dort you can get. But I wasn't going to be surprised if they went another direction in the game seven lineup.
2: Mm-hmm.
1: And it's Mark says it. He doesn't really care much about starting lineups, but when the Spurs are as good as they are at the start of these games,
2: and they've gotten off to every good start,
1: it does matter in a big way. Which is another huge credit to the Spurs. They make you think in that way too.
2: Yep. After game six, post game, that is one of the first things I said. I was like, I would not start Lou Dort.
1: Yeah,
2: you cannot. I was just saying, you cannot afford to get off to another bad start in game seven. The only good-ish start they got off to was game two, where they had to win. They lost, they lost game one, of course. Sure. Lost, so they had to get off. That was the only good start they got off to. I mean, but game three, they won by 15, but they spotted them 15
1: points.
2: AJ
1: Mitchell.
2: Right, but they spotted them 15 points. I'm like, all right, well, whatever. I don't know. That was also just incredibly disappointing.
1: They went Kaysen instead of J-Mac. McCain, sorry. And I don't know. I just think they were probably looking for ways to not start Dort and just didn't have the horses to be able to do it.
2: Which, well, I don't know if we have time. Did you see what Tim McMahon said? Our guy, Ben McMahon.
1: I've seen a few things he said. I don't know which specifically you're referring to.
2: Talking on Lou Dort, that Shea, he said that he was being coy on
1: post-game.
2: He said that he might lend an ear or lend his voice to be like, hey, I do like having Lou Dort around. Which,
1: well,
2: I don't
1: know
2: how that
1: interview said, I have no input. I'll let the best GM do his job. If
2: absolutely.
1: That's what you're referring to. So
2: absolutely.
1: You're saying
2: but the day after, our guy banned McMahon, Tim McMahon, said that he was told that Shea was being a little bit coy, that he will remind Sam Presti how much he likes having Lou Dort around.
1: I mean, that lines up with everything we know up to this point.
2: That makes sense.
1: The question is that should that still be the case?
2: Exactly. And so I don't know how that hit me. I want my star players' input. I definitely do.
1: Yeah.
2: But would you rather keep Lou Dort around in the expense of like a Hartenstein or a Casein Wallace?
1: It's all
2: I'm not
1: thing,
2: there,
1: right? Like
2: I'm not there.
1: If Dort is if Dort gets what he's worth.
2: It doesn't matter if I'm
1: not,
2: there or not.
1: Then I would say it's not. It's pretty simple for me on Dort. If he wants what he's worth, then I think OKC should probably look in other directions.
2: Yeah.
1: But if he's willing to kind of play ball a little bit and be an important piece of this team, I think the Thunder would benefit from that too.
2: I think so too.
1: Like, and I don't know in what capacity that is, like from a role standpoint. But yeah, of course, like there are more. There's more to a team, and we can talk about this, about almost every player on the roster, maybe aside from Shea and J-Dub. There's more to a team than just, could he do it at the highest level in a Game 7 against the Spurs? Like, it's a 100-game season.
2: Of course.
1: You know, and yes, that's the one that matters, but, like, the Aaron Wiggins of the world, the Isaiah Joes, the Brandon Carlsons, like, it's still a full season that you have to get through together, and if you're ranking... not assets, but if you're ranking your players and how they contribute to that full vision and that full season long altogether, Dort's still pretty high up the list. I know that a lot of Thunder fans don't probably want to, especially that want to see him moved on and replaced, probably don't want to admit that, but it is true, and that's where the Shea sentiment is probably coming from.
2: Absolutely. Let's go ahead and get out of here, though. On the other side, normally game show day for us on That's a Good One. We can work out the kinks over there, and we'll find out what day it is. All that good stuff coming up on 107.7 The Franchise.
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0: 1077 The Franchise, the afternoon show. It's Matt Burton, Tyler Neal. Along with you today. Middle of the show, we like to kick back, relax. We'll find out what day it is and get to everyone's favorite segment. That's a good one. Did you guys do That's a Good One on Friday?
1: No, we did not, but we did do the last little 30 minutes there at 3 o'clock. We definitely did a kind of a branding vibe change over to the afternoon show.
0: Nice.
1: Complete with how we do in Oklahoma, all the things.
0: Okay.
1: Jerry, by me.
0: I love it. Good stuff. What are we feeling for That's a Good One game show edition? I need to check my... Goodness gracious. What's going on here? Okay, I need to check my photos, see if I... let's see here.
1: If we have any
0: ideas. That one's not really a game show one.
1: Might be a box day. Go ahead and start summer mailing it in with the box. Oh, shake it for me, baby.
0: Some more. Yes. All right. Oh, T. Neal, this one right up your alley. Little Minnesota Viking Jared Allen.
1: Oh, baby. Speaking of pass rushers, Myles Garrett, Matt, what?
0: Oh, what dude, in the NFL news?
1: Can we talk about those trades at some point today?
0: Oh, 100%.
1: And Steph Curry, congratulations on your pocketbook, my friend.
0: Yes. Hang on 1 second.
1: Jared Allen.
0: Okay.
1: Vikings, NFC North. We haven't done NFC North in a while. We did literally just do NFC North, actually.
0: Yeah. Hang on,
1: haven't we done the, you're pulling something up.
0: Yes. Okay. I'm down for this if you are, because, okay. Jared Allen could be an answer to this for sure, but NFL sack leaders by year.
1: Oh, nice.
0: And we can go back. To however far we want to. I mean, honestly, we can go back to like 1990, 1980, whatever you want. But
1: I like that. Let me throw another option that's down the same line of thinking. Maybe this is a tad easier on the listeners, but I'm good with either one of these. And I don't think we've done this. I think we've talked about this, but never did it. Like the top career all-time sacks. Players up to like a certain number, like the top 50 or 40 or whatever we want to do. Okay. Is that any easier? Because might be kind of true. I don't really remember personally all the sack leaders. Like I can give you a couple.
0: That's true. Yeah.
1: You know what I mean? Maybe they'd be kind of shot in the dark. Whereas over the course of a career, like full career numbers, is that making it too easy on the listeners? Maybe a question we need to ask.
0: I have the top 20 up here on ESPN.
1: Jared Allen, I would imagine, firmly in there.
0: I'm not going to give an answer away. I'm not just going to give an answer away, you know. I'm not going to do that. I have the top 20 up here. I can try to get a better list here.
1: I bet we can come up with a more substantial list than 20.
0: Okay. And I'm going to look on the official leaders here. There is... There's a top 50-ish that we could do.
1: Okay.
0: I'm down for that. There are four guys tied at 48, and then the list goes to 52. So I'll cut the list off there at those four guys that are tied at 48.
1: So top 50, 52 guys-ish.
0: Yes, somewhere around there. So I'm just going off of this list of Pro Football Reference, so... Bear with me, right? Just that's going to be my only thing. Just bear with me there. But yes, all-time sack leaders.
1: Do you have your number in mind?
0: Over,
1: under number?
0: I do. So it's around 50 to 52-ish players somewhere around there. I think I have my number.
1: Okay, me too.
0: 3, 2, 1, 20 and a half.
1: 25 and a half.
0: Okay.
1: Ooh, so I thought you'd be higher than me.
0: Two and a half? 22.5 is the number.
1: Which, interestingly enough, was the sacks record in a single season.
0: That's very
1: until
0: true.
1: Miles Garrett broke it.
0: That's
1: this
0: true.
1: Year.
0: That's very, very true.
1: New L.A. Ram, Miles.
0: Yes,
1: wait,
0: new
1: sorry,
0: Ram.
1: Sorry, take that name back. My bad.
0: Yes, yes,
1: that,
0: new Ram. Wrong. Well, I mean, who knows? Maybe he's not in this list. Who knows? Who knows? Maybe he hasn't played long enough. Just kidding. I'm sure he probably is in this list. I haven't looked yet. I haven't looked all the way throughout it yet. Okay, all-time sack leaders. And we'll go like the top 50-ish. So just throw out names of guys who you think, and they're probably going to be in there. I'll be honest with you. But one name, you get one name. If you send in multiples, I'm taking the first name that you sent. And if it's already been said, I'm sorry. Them's are the rules. 22.5 is the over-under number today. And how fitting. It was the sack record for the longest time. 22.5, that's the number for the listeners to beat. Tyler and I will throw one in if we need to. But let's go, listeners. I believe in you. I believe in you. We got till, I would say, probably the end of next segment. So keep getting them in. 405-478-1077 or on Twitch. Twitch.tv/TheFranchise. Live, but before we do that, we gotta find out what day it is.
2: Uh-oh. 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

0: Wednesday, June the 2nd, 2026. 1077 The Franchise. 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Baseball. Speaking of, doing it in a big way this past weekend in the Atlanta Regional in the NCAA tournament. Headed to Supers this coming weekend. Saturday, 5 o'clock, is game one against the Kansas Jayhawks right here on KRXO 1077 The Franchise. 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The Franchise Afternoon Show. I'm Ty O'Neill. That is Matt Burton. It's the middle of the show where we kick back, relax, find out some things that have happened on this day in sports history, hand out some birthday wishes, get to everybody's favorite segment. That's a good one. Tuesdays and Thursdays, game show edition. Today, the topic is sack leaders. Can you name 23 collectively out of the top 50 or so all time in the National Football League? 405-478-1077. We're going to hit a break here after what day is it, but we'll get to that on the other side. But go ahead and send them in. You got between now and the end of next segment. We got to get to 23 together. I'm kind of feeling like that number is a tad low, but we will find out very soon, won't we? Send those in and keep them coming. Let's get a victory to start off this week. But guys, on this day in sports history, June 2nd, 1925, Lou Gehrig begins his historic consecutive games streak. 21 years old at the time, marked the official beginning of 2,130 games, a record that stood for 56 years. After that, 1935, Babe Ruth formally announces his retirement, just days after playing his final game with the Boston Braves at 40 years old, officially announced his retirement from pro baseball. 1941, the aforementioned Lou Gehrig passes away, 16 years to the day after his historic consecutive game streak began. Died in his home in the Bronx at the age of 37 due to ALS. 1975, Nolan Ryan throws his fourth career no-hitter, playing for the Angels. Struck out 9 batters in a 1-0 victory. Got his run support there. Got his one run for his fourth career no-hitter. He would eventually go on to retire with 7 total. And then in 1979, the Oklahoma City Thunder basketball franchise wins its first NBA championship. At the time, playing as the Seattle Supersonics, beating the Bullets 97-93, Game 5 of the Finals, to secure the franchise's first title. Birthdays today. A little soccer action here for you with the World Cup coming up. This is a World Cup winner on the women's side. Happy birthday, Abby Wambach, turning 46 years old today. Straight up dominance in the women's game. Best of luck beating her to an aerial duel, especially in the box. Just vivid memories of dozens and dozens of big goals for Abby Wambach. Happy birthday today. Let's see who else we got. Not as excited to say this one. Happy birthday, Sergio Aguero, who turns 38 years old today. Definitely one of the greatest center forwards to play in Premier League history there for Manchester City. 5 Premier League titles, including maybe one of the most famous goals in league history there in the 2011-2012 season. Shout out to Martin Tyler with the call. Aguero! 94th minute winner on the final day to pip our lovely Man United, Matt, to the title, which was heartbreaking. Manchester City's all-time leading goal scorer, 260 goals. Something tells me this Erling Haaland character probably going to have something to say about that record when it's all said and done. Also holds the Premier League record for most hat tricks in a career with 12, which I didn't realize that until today. Happy birthday, Mr. Sergio Aguero. That will do it for What Day Is It. We got to hit a break. We'll come back. We'll wrap up hour number two, and we're doing it with That's a Good One game show edition. If you missed it, career leaders in sacks, the all-time career leaders in sacks. We've got a list pulled up of about the top 50-ish. Our over-under number for you to get it today is 22.5. Need 23 collectively. 405-478-1077. 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
11: That's a good one. Good one.
9: That is a good one.
12: That is a good one.
13: That's right, that's a good one. The top 50-ish, about 51 players, on the NFL's all-time sack totals. In honor of a card that we pulled, that I'm sure a younger Tyler Neal was very much a fan of, Jared Allen of the Minnesota Vikings.
14: Somehow the older I get, the more I like him.
13: Oh, he's awesome.
14: Been done playing for a while.
13: He's awesome.
14: Like, I retroactively develop even more of an admiration.
13: One of the better sack sellies as well, too. The sack celebrations. Awesome.
14: And literally in a Jackass movie, too.
13: Yeah, he was. He absolutely was. Shout out to Jared Allen.
14: Which surprised nobody.
13: No. Of course not. All right. 22 and a half? That's the number?
14: Yep.
13: Okay. I think we might be pushing it. We might.
14: I love when that happens.
13: It might be a good line. It might be a good line as of right now.
14: Heard that one before.
13: But send your answers in 405-478-1077 or on Twitch, twitch.tv/TheFranchiseLive, or hit us up on Twitter at @T_Neal, @NEAL, or @IAmMattBurton. All right, let's do this. T Neal, are you ready?
14: Yes, sir.
13: All right. Hog Daddy sends in Dwight Freeney. I would imagine
14: just the spin that Dwight move Freeney from is, you know where, like, couldn't stay in front of that guy.
13: Yeah, I was about to say. I would imagine that Dwight Freeney is, and he is. He is number 20.
14: That's lower than I would have guessed.
13: Tied with an active member. Just say that. An active NFL player.
14: Where did Dwight Freeney go to college? I don't know how I remember this, but I do.
13: I don't know. I can't remember.
14: Syracuse.
13: Syracuse. Nice.
14: The Carrier Dome.
13: I know where this guy went. Red-bearded ninja Julius Peppers.
14: I bet you do remember.
13: Carolina. Yeah. yes. Julius Peppers checking in at number 4 on the list.
14: I mean, he's amazing, but I wouldn't have guessed that high.
13: 159 and a half sacks in his career for Julius Peppers.
14: Is

0: Bears?
1: No, probably
0: Dark
1: not.
0: Visor, 6'7", whatever it is.
1: Right.
0: Like 285 pounds. Just a freak. A literal freak.
1: All right. I am double checking this list. It feels like it should be. Yes. Okay. Yeah. 100%. I was about to say, I'm just skipping over this guy. Couldn't see him for whatever reason. 248 hits us and wants DeMarcus Ware. Yes. DeMarcus Ware absolutely counts. He is tied with another active member right now.
0: Number 9 overall?
1: Yes, tied for number 9 overall. DeMarcus Ware.
0: I don't have a list up here.
1: DeMarcus Ware tied with another active, but maybe looking for a new home. Anyways, there's your hint of the day for who he is with. Sooner since 82 says, I'll take the Arizona Cardinals all-time sack leader in Chandler Jones.
0: Ooh.
1: Let me see. Absolutely. He is tied for 31.
0: Okay.
1: Overall, tied for 31, 112 sacks in his career. Champ 27 wants Cameron Jordan.
0: How's Chandler Jones doing these days, by the way? Have we gotten a vibe check on him?
1: I don't know.
0: It wasn't great last time I heard.
1: I don't know.
0: Okay.
1: And I don't want to say anything further.
0: Yep.
1: Cameron Jordan from Champ 27. Yes, 17th overall.
0: Wow.
1: 17th overall. 132.
0: Has he been? Did they draft him?
1: I think so.
0: He feels like he's been in team captain mode for like 9 years.
1: Absolutely.
0: At this point.
1: Yeah, yeah. From 2011. Got drafted in 2011. Still playing. 132 sacks. Shout out to Cameron Jordan. 819. There we go. We got one. Reggie White. Yes. Reggie White.
0: Number 3 all time?
1: For sure. Number 2.
0: 2 all time.
1: Number 2. 198 sacks for Reggie White.
0: Yep.
1: I will say, number 1 and 2 on this list, just so far out ahead of number 3. It's not even funny.
0: With all due respect to Reggie
1: With all due respect to whoever number 3 is, which I'll read. They are so far.
0: Oh, you said
1: far.
0: 4 for White.
1: No, Reggie White is number 2.
0: Oh, he's 2. 1 and 2. Yeah. My bad.
1: Yep. So he is number 2. And I'm using, again, just the official leaders. They have an unofficial leader and an official leader. I'm just going off the official leaders page there. Okay. The official leaders, to put this into perspective, is since 1982. So the unofficial is since 1960.
0: Gotcha.
1: So I want to
0: when sacks became official. That makes
1: so
0: much
1: I want to get that out there right now.
0: I got you.
1: Go Bills says Dwight Freeney. Good one. Has been said, unfortunately. But yeah, shout out to Dwight Freeney. Buckeye Life for once, Michael Strahan. Yes, Michael Strahan, number 6 overall.
0: Yeah, I was going to guess top 10 for sure.
1: Number 6 over 141 and a half sacks. 816 wants Lawrence Taylor.
0: Number 2.
1: Tied for 15th.
0: Oh, what?
1: Tied for
0: 15th. How many has he got?
1: He's got 132 and a half sacks. Lawrence Taylor did. From 12 seasons.
0: Bill Belichick calls him the best player of all time. Give me a break being 15th in sacks.
1: 15th. Let's see. Teacher Spouse says Joe Klecko. I'm sorry. I have to peruse the list. I'm sorry. And I'm not seeing him. I'm doing a double check.
0: What's the floor for sacks, the bottom guy on that list?
1: The floor is 97 and a half sacks.
0: Okay. Joe Klecko had great radio for you all here.
1: Fantastic
0: on Tuesday.
1: Radio.
0: He had 78 sacks.
1: Okay. So he is not on there, unfortunately. Sooner at 95 says Chris Jones.
0: Wow, Kansas City.
1: Ooh, is Chris Jones on this
0: teammate
1: list?
0: Of R. Mason Thomas. They'll be wrecking shop together this year.
1: They absolutely will be. Chris Jones, I don't think has made it.
0: Surely not. He's not done with, and he's an inside player.
1: Right. Yeah, he is. I don't believe
0: but
1: he
0: we can
1: has
0: check
1: made.
0: Just to yeah,
1: just
0: sure
1: to make sure. Just
0: got,
1: make sure. Yeah.
0: Wow, more than Klecko, 87 and a half.
1: Ooh,
0: not far
1: close.
0: Off. What was
1: close.
0: The number? 90 what?
1: 97 and a half.
0: He'll probably be entering. He had 7 this last year.
1: Yeah.
0: He'll probably be entering maybe the top 50 at the end of this year.
1: Probably. 408 says Lawrence Taylor. Good one. Already been said. Mm-hmm. Quinanon says, got to go with my guy, Jason Taylor. Was hoping you guys would do just players with 100 plus sacks so I could get the, I'm not going to say the name. Not going to say the name.

0: and that you threw in there, but he is on this list as well. And yes, Jason Taylor.
1: What number is he?
0: He's got to be on this list. He is number 7. I was about to say, yeah, he's got to be way up there. He's number 7 on the list, 139.5 sacks for Jason Taylor.
1: Proved this year he can kind of coach the defensive end position as well.
0: Yep.
1: There at Miami with Mario Cristobal.
0: 570 says DeMarcus Ware. Good guess, has already been said, I believe. DeMarcus Ware has.
1: Yep. We're at 9, by the way.
0: SoCal says Andre Tippett from the New England Patriots. Just go ahead and Google that.
1: 100 sacks.
0: 100 sacks, which and he is there. Yes, he is tied for 45th overall.
1: There you go.
0: 100 sacks even. Let's go. Rain Man sent in a bunch, but the first one that he said, Jared Allen. There you go. Yeah. Hey, there you go. Sometimes you gotta be the one that takes the card pool. You know, you gotta be taking the gimme at some
1: point. Great two first names guy, Jared Allen, by the way. I don't think he made our list last time.
0: Hindi wants Justin Houston. Yes, Justin Houston, ooh, I believe is pretty far up there.
1: That would be my guess too.
0: Okay. Tied for 31. Yeah.
1: 112 total.
0: Yeah. Tied for 31st with someone that's already been said, Chandler Jones. 112 sacks.
1: Justin Houston out of Georgia.
0: Georgia. Frog says the Minister of Defense, Reggie White. Good one. Has already been said. T-Pop wants Chris Dolman. Yes. Chris Dolman up there. Top 5. He's 5th.
1: Goodness.
0: Overall, 150.5 sacks in his career. Slice and Dice wants LT Lawrence Taylor. The delivery guy says, Kevin Green. Yes, Kevin Green, number 3 overall, the 160 sacks in his career. The Tramp wants Gerald McCoy.
1: What a great head of hair on Kevin Green, by the way.
0: Oh, nice. I don't believe Gerald McCoy is on here. It would be...
1: Gerald McCoy had only 59.5 sacks. Yeah. Interior player. Very tricky to do.
0: Gerald McCoy. Sooner Boomer wants Charles Haley.
1: Oh, yeah. He's got to be in there.
0: He's got to be. Yes. He is tied for 42nd. 100.5 sacks in his career. 549 wants Warren Sapp. And Tyler is the first name off the list. Warren Sapp, 96.5 sacks in his career. First name off the list, unfortunately. Medicine Man says Von Miller, surely. Go Bills. Absolutely. Von Miller is who I was saying earlier. Yeah. Is tied with DeMarcus Ware at 9 with 138.5 sacks.
1: Is Von done? Is he...
0: It shows he's active. I think he's like trying to find a team. I think he's trying to find a team right now. Welding Man said Dwight Freeney, and then he says SOB. Yeah, it's already been taken. Sorry. Thunder Die says, someone's gonna beat me to it, but Warren Sapp. Yes, but Warren Sapp, the first name off.
1: Beat you to being wrong is what he
0: first
1: did.
0: Name off the list. Let's see. Big D Sooner says James Harrison, aka Debo, with the Steelers. Shirley?
1: Gotta be. Played forever. Could squat a truck.
0: Yes. Shirley.
1: James Harrison. He had 84.5.
0: Oh, okay. So no James Harrison.
1: That's actually
0: I'm
1: really
0: feeling
1: surprising.
0: Better about my lower line. I don't know. What are we at right now?
1: That is no James Harrison. No James Harrison. At 16.
0: Okay. 788 wants Von Miller. Already been said, but good one. Ordain Padre. There we go.
1: I always like to say this. I haven't said it in a while. Once shared a hotel. Did not share a hotel room with Von Miller. Shared a hotel elevator. My bad.
0: Von Miller.
1: With Von Miller. And no Sean Marino. On airplane with the Denver Broncos.
0: There we go. Ordain Padre gets us the all-time sack leader in Bruce Smith with 200 career sacks for him. Reggie White's in second with 198. And Kevin Green was the one in third with 160. So Bruce Smith, 40 more sacks than the guy in third, and Reggie White, 38 more sacks than the guy directly behind him in third.
1: 200 sacks and 279 career games.
0: That's outrageous. Disc Golf Dad says the single game sack leader, Derek Thomas, rest in peace. I mean, surely Derek Thomas is.
1: What's the single game?
0: Yeah, Derek Thomas, 19. He is 19, 126 and a half sacks.
1: Seven sacks in one game. That's like.
0: Was it Chandler Jones that had five in that game against the Titans?
1: That sounds right.
0: I think he had five sacks or something like that.
1: Did you hear recently? I'll say this name because he's not in there yet, but he will be one day. Will Anderson, Houston. Sorry, I almost said DeMarco. DeMeco Ryan said that he's had to, like, tell him to relax and practice this offseason because so they can just, like, actually operate on offense. That's what the true greats do.
0: That's what they do.
1: I could see him getting a 5 or 6 sack game.
0: Oh, yeah.
1: Will Anderson.
0: See, Derek Thomas. We have Derek Thomas on the list. Chisholm's Muse wants Miles Garrett. Yes, Miles Garrett is already on there. He is tied with Dwight Freeney. This will be year 8 or 9 for Miles Garrett. And Dwight Freeney played for 15 seasons. And they're already tied.
1: Oh, my goodness. That is actually wild.
0: Yeah, Miles Garrett started his career in 2017.
1: He will be 31 this December.
0: Yeah.
1: Miles Garrett.
0: Yeah. Dwight Freeney.
1: Not slowing down either. Literally set the record in a single season this last season as a 30-year-old. Yes. So
0: he's already in the top 20, tied top 20 with Dwight Freeney at 125 and a half sacks in his career.
1: Kyler Murray's happy to piece out of that NFC West.
0: Yeah, 100%. Elmer T. Lee says Reggie White. And he says, my first one was taken, so can I say this name? No, I'm sorry, that's not how the game works. I'm sorry. Eazy-E says Bruce Smith. Absolutely. He's the all-time leader, but just missed out on it. We already said him. D-Train says, just started listening. I don't know if anyone said Bruce Smith, but I'm a big Bills fan. Yes, someone just said it. 412 says, I always share a hotel room, and I sit in the office chair. Some people may notice the difference.
1: Just got to get some work done.
0: Quinnanon, I'm not saying the other name that you're saying right now. 202 says Von Miller. 659 says John Randall. Yes, John Randall is there. He is 1.5 sacks ahead of Jared Allen. Excuse me, tied 11th.
1: So John many Randall. Vikings on
0: so many
1: this
0: Vikings,
1: list,
0: dude.
1: Let's go.
0: Let's see. Bogey, or excuse me, 962 says Deacon Jones. And I know that he is on the unofficial leaders list. He is on that. He is not on the official. I'm sorry. I'm going off the official one. That's since 1982. Hand up. That's probably on me. You may have sent that in before I said that. So
1: he did have 173 and a half.
0: Yeah.
1: Unofficially.
0: Bogey Boy says,
1: where would that put him, by the way? 173 and a half on the official list you're looking at.
0: That would put him third.
1: Yeah. So he deserves definitely a special kudos and shout out.
0: Absolutely he does. Sooner Seawood, good one. You're not getting me today on that one. Sooner since 82. Says Bruce Smith, but you already said one earlier. I only said it because we already said Bruce Smith. Medicine Man says, can't forget Bruce Smith. There you go. Yep, absolutely. 656 says his first one is Chandler Jones. I believe Chandler Jones has already been said, correct, Daniel?
1: Yes, we got that one.
0: Slots Tots wants Reggie White, who's already been said.
1: We're at 20 after John Randall.
0: Oh, no. Codito Gaming, the first one he said was Chandler Jones.
1: We need one more. And then you and I can give ours.
0: I think that's it. Sooner Seawood wants to try to get me with a terrible name. Bogey Boy says Antonio Rogers Cromartie has given out quite a few, I've heard. There you go. 202 has already sent one in. He already sent Von Miller in, so I'm sorry I can't take that. It's tough, T. Neal. I feel like the line was good.
1: It was,
0: and we're past it. So, I mean, what do you got? Do you got one?
1: I was definitely going to say Jared Allen if nobody said it. So give me Terrell Suggs.
0: Yeah,
1: who sits at 12th, 139.
0: Balso Hard University. Yeah, out of Balso Hard University. Yep. Yeah. Also the single season leader in sacks in college. I think right. Still, he got like 24 sacks or something like that at Arizona State. Excuse me, Balso Hard University. I was just going to go TJ Watt. TJ Watt, 26th.
1: Nobody said JJ Watt.
0: Overall. No one did say JJ Watt, but 26th overall. And, I mean, he's just, they started the same year, 2017, Myles Garrett and him. But that is crazy. Myles Garrett, 125.5 sacks. TJ Watt, 115 sacks. In just 8 seasons going into year 9 for them? It's absolutely incredible.
1: So they're a season behind what Myles those guys Garrett, have done. Same? Oh, they're the same, you're saying?
0: Yeah.
1: Dang. Okay, I have the college football list here. Actually, let's come back with this. A couple interesting notes on the college football single season record list.
0: I love
1: it. Start hour number 3 with.
0: All right, love it. Let's go ahead and get out of here. We missed by what, half? We missed by half? Did we get 22?
1: 22, missed by half.
0: Yeah, see it. We'll circle back on Thursday.
1: What a line,
0: and
1: ladies and gentlemen.
0: Absolutely. We'll circle back on Thursday and get another game show going for that's a good one. We got to dip out of here because on the other side, we got 45 minutes uninterrupted. We're at 5:15. We were talking to our guy, Brandon Rabar of the Daily Thunder.
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0: 45 minutes uninterrupted right here on 107.7 The Franchise. It's the afternoon show. Matt Burton, Tyler Neal. Here with you today. You're going to be out at Lucky Star Casino tomorrow. And then Kalidi Kia on Friday. So we'll be out and about the rest of this week. And come hang out with us. Come say what's up to us. But yeah, 5:15 here in about 15 minutes. Going to be talking to our guy Brandon Rabar of the Daily Thunder. And just helping him break everything down. Or helping us break
1: He's
0: everything down.
1: Us.
0: He's helping us.
1: We need the help.
0: We definitely need to talk
1: long
0: through
1: weekend.
0: It. Yeah, we need to talk through it a little bit. But
1: I wanted to pay this off, Matt. I'm looking at the top 1, 2, 3, 4, 5, 6, 7, 8, 9, 10, 11. Top 11 single season sack performances in a season in college.
0: Okay.
1: You said the leader, Terrell Suggs, 24 at Arizona State, Ball State University, 2002.
0: Yep.
1: There are only two guys on this list. Three guys on this list since 2018. Honestly, bonus points if you can, or pat on the back for you if you can name two other guys from this list. It's tough. Like you'll recognize a lot of them.
0: Yeah, I was gonna say, I don't know if I can.
1: Where would be your first player that comes to mind that might be up here?
0: Oh, I don't know. Didn't David Pollack have like a?
1: That's a great guess. He's not on here, surprisingly.
0: Okay. I can't remember when he was in college.
1: 2000, probably like mid 2000s.
0: Okay.
1: Early 2000s.
0: Yeah.
1: Elvis Dumervil second with 20 at Louisville in 2005.
0: Wow. Yeah. It's good.
1: Haole Kikaha, Washington, 2014.
0: Yeah,
1: thank you. Nate Orchard, Utah, the same year, 2014. Will Anderson, Alabama.
0: Okay, yeah.
1: 2021, he's the most recent one. Jalen Ferguson, 17.5 in 2018 for La Tech. Dwight Freeney, Syracuse, 2001.
0: Nice.
1: Mike Green, Marshall, 2024. Josh Hines Allen, Kentucky, 2018.
0: Yeah.
1: Vaughn Miller definitely makes the list. Had 17 for Texas A&M in 2009. And then Amir Ishmael, Western Michigan, 2006. So
0: interesting. Yeah. Would not have been able to get many of those for sure.
1: Can Taylor Wine get 17 this year?
0: I think that's
1: list?
0: It. Yeah. I think that is, that's something that you can strive to. Did you want to mention what you did to me?
1: Yeah.
0: Or
1: well,
0: what you did
1: all,
0: today?
1: You know, another shout out. My twin daughter's celebrating
0: yes.
1: their ninth birthday today.
0: Sweet treat.
1: So.
0: Sweet treat.
1: Later. Yep. They did get that, man.
0: Okay,
1: they got
0: okay,
1: that
0: right.
1: for donuts first thing this morning.
0: I'm trying to keep you honest here.
1: Yep. Had us some donuts, kolaches, all that stuff. They got their nails done for the first time, nails painted at a shop for the first time, which they had a blast doing that. We ate downtown for lunch at Hatch, which
0: Ooh.
1: I'm still full from, and was just phenomenal. So it's been a good day. Hopefully it's been a good day. Good afternoon for them. Love you, ladies, if you're listening. But meant to get to this earlier, Matt. I had quite a fun morning between donuts and Hatch for lunch. I went down to Norman. I can't share. I don't think I can share all like everything yet, but
0: okay.
1: OU Women's Basketball asked me to help them with some social media content that they're like some off-season stuff that they're doing this off-season with their 14 players. And we did our first one of these things. Again, I'll share more eventually. Today was with Keeley Parks, though. So
0: yes.
1: Jenny Baranchek, best friend of our show.
0: Of course.
1: And myself and Keeley Parks hung out for a little bit, recorded some video for some things they've got going on. And it's just a good reminder. Like, I'm pretty excited about Keeley Parks.
0: 100%.
1: For those of you that aren't familiar, two-time Oklahoma Gatorade State Player of the Year, her junior and senior year at Norman.
0: Mm-hmm.
1: Went to KU. As a freshman this last year, she got injured in the state tournament. I want to say maybe even the state title game. I can't remember how far they made it. We talked about this today. But she got injured, and like a month into the off season, or maybe even once she got to, I think once she got to KU, she decided to have surgery on it. It was an ankle. And missed a good, like pretty much all off season and preseason, which as a freshman, as any year, but you know, your first year, like kind of getting up to speed, Big 12, Kansas, all that stuff, very difficult, right? So she ends up you know, getting healthy. She said the ankle did get pretty much all the way healthy at some point. I think she ended up starting like 12 of the 16 or 17 games she played there at KU. Five-star player. Yeah. Like, would have been, I mean, this recruiting class this last year that she would have been in was already pretty good. Obviously, Aaliyah Chavez, Brooklyn Stewart is an absolute hit. Keziah Lofton has a lot of potential too. But all three of those are, I think, top like 52 players. Kaylee Parks would have been the second highest ranked player behind just Chavez,
0: yeah,
1: if you added her to that group. And now they do. So, like, literally, if you look at that 2020, what would that be, five class? Not bad,
0: yeah.
1: Especially if all of them stick around. But she's excited to be back. Obviously, a Norman kid can shoot the cover off the ball. Jenny's really excited about that. We talked about that some today. But and she, like, played against Aaliyah a lot in AAU. She... fellow new Sooner Jordan Spicer from Kansas State.
0: Yeah.
1: They go back and have played together some as well, not to mention obviously Keziah and I think Kaya Smith as well, just being Oklahomans. So just a nice little be doing some more of those and can check in as we record some more of that off season content, but actually maybe doing some stuff with the men's team on
0: nice.
1: the men's side in July as well. So hopefully some fun things that we can pull into the franchise afternoon show as the summer goes along. But anyways, while I was down there, another fun thing, like a month and a half ago, Miss Renee up at the men's basketball offices hit me up and said, hey, she sent me a picture. We've got a couple of your jerseys that you wore at OU back.
0: Oh, nice.
1: From back when you played. Come pick them up whenever. I was like, let's go. Cause they gave me like my senior day one with its framed, all that stuff. And so when I was down there at the women's office already, I walked over, grabbed those. And so that's, first of all, my son's going to love that. Like that, I'll have a job on my hands of keeping those wherever I put them at home. Let's just say that he likes to get into things right now. But she said, hey, while I have you here, and she opened up like a notebook of all the, I guess they have just a ton of like jerseys, like they found them sitting around somewhere from like going way back too. So she's like, hey, look through these names, who are you still in touch with, tell them I have these here, because she's been trying to reach out like she did with me. But she's got one of like Mookie Blaylock, she's got one of Stacey King.
0: No way. Oh my gosh.
1: Where
0: was this gold mine?
1: I know. She said it was in some like huge tub. It wasn't at the men's offices. I think it was somewhere else on campus, like mm-hmm. facilities management and all that stuff. But I was like, well, if I see Mookie, I'll tell him. no, but like a couple others, I told her I'd definitely get in touch with and tell, or that I'm in touch with, told him, or I told her I'd send him her way. But it's fun stuff there in Norman today.
0: Oh, that's
1: nice.
0: Awesome.
1: Long morning there at the basketball offices. We did watch, we talked about this a little bit, I think, early on. Sahara Williams and the Team USA 3x3 team.
0: Mm-hmm.
1: Went 2-0 today as they started their FIBA World Cup 3x3 event. It's already their third competition this offseason, but they're in Warsaw, Poland, and they went 2-0 today. I watched a little bit in the women's basketball offices there of the first game against Hungary. Sahara doing a great job. Like I said, they went 2-0. Listen to this team. I think I told you this earlier or at some point. Sahara Williams, Mylaysia Fulwiley,
0: yeah,
1: at LSU, formerly South Carolina. Mikayla Johnson at LSU, who's as big of a stud as there gets in women's college basketball right now. Perfect 3x3 player, by the way. And Joyce Edwards at South Carolina.
0: Oh, yeah, pretty good.
1: How much fun would that be to play against?
0: Awesome.
1: So, unsurprisingly, they went 2-0. And I'd imagine that is your group for the Olympics next year as
0: yeah.
1: well. I'm assuming that's an Olympic sport like it is men's, but I think it is.
0: Yeah, I'd say so.
1: I think surely it is. So they're fun to watch. If you guys like World Cup going on right now, go. I don't know the schedule tomorrow. They played twice today. It's fun to watch. It's a good group.
0: Love it. 816 hits us on the text line, says, what do we think about drafting Adai Mara? Someone who
1: love
0: can
1: it.
0: Push around Wimby. And is athletic, 7'3", 260 pounds.
1: I think he's taller than that, actually.
0: Yeah.
1: But he's not as athletic as like even Chet.
0: No, huh? He's not.
1: And he's nowhere near as mobile as Wimby, for sure.
0: No.
1: But I'd say even Chet.
0: Yeah, I don't think he's.
1: He's a little bit more of like a true
0: center. Yeah.
1: Center.
0: Yeah. But he's more along the lines of like a Donovan Klingon. Yeah. Right. He's more along those lines. I think Klingon probably higher upside offensively because I think Klingon could step out and shoot it quite a bit.
1: I've heard Mara's a pretty good passer. Like,
0: he is.
1: I think he does have good offensive feel. Spanish, right? So, like,
0: that'd be just another option to throw at Wimby, though. I mean, that's
1: yeah,
0: for sure.
1: Exactly.
0: I mean, I think you threw that out there a couple months ago. Of like,
1: just
0: hey,
1: after the tournament, I was like, hey, 17 is too low for Mara.
0: Absolutely.
1: And turns out he's going to go probably top 10.
0: He probably will.
1: I think he's in the range. Yeah, like, I think I'm sure Presti's done his due diligence, is doing it. I think he's in the range that if you were going to trade up, like, you can probably get to a spot where you could get him.
0: Yeah, I think so. I
1: don't know if that's worthwhile. I don't know if I'm ready to say that yet.
0: I'm already at the point in the offseason seeing all these terrible trades on Twitter and seeing everyone overreact and doing all this stuff. This is maybe record time for me. Normally, I like
1: already
0: to engage. Normally, I like to engage and be like, oh, yeah, no, this is where this is. Now I'm just like, whatever Sam Presti thinks, I'm good with. Like, I'm already there. I'll just see whatever Sam Presti does, and I'll be like, yeah, that's probably the correct move.
1: There you go. That's the right answer.
0: I got there in record time this year. Normally, it takes me up to like the draft when I'm like, okay, I've gotten all my thoughts out, which I probably still will, but I got all my thoughts out. But at the end of the day, I trust Sam Presti. I'm already there. I've seen too many terrible Chet trades and terrible J-Dub trades for my liking, and now I'm over it. I'm like, okay, Sam Presti's going to... He's going to get this right. Like, it's not. And again, for me, I don't know anything. I don't talk to anybody in the Thunder facility, anything like that. It would be hard for me to sit here and be like, oh, they're fully just in full blown panic mode over there after this series where they're missing AJ Mitchell and J-Dub. I fully doubt they're hitting the panic button and saying, oh no, how could we ever beat the San Antonio Spurs?
1: The question becomes, which I think is a fascinating one, and we don't have enough time to get into it today, but I think, you know, here pretty soon as we get into the offseason, probably sometime this week, I'd imagine, would be a good time for this. But answering the question, or trying, and this is the question that Presti has to answer, the Spurs are not at their peak. Their core guys are 22, 21, and 20.
0: Yep.
1: And everybody else is fairly replaceable. I mean, I know Vassell and Champagne had Vassell's not going anywhere, but I know those guys had very good series, but like you can find shooters around those guys.
0: Yeah.
1: You know, like those are not a dime a dozen, but replaceable.
0: Hey, every shooter that's a free agent, are you just telling your agent, do whatever to get me San Antonio?
1: If I'm like Ray Allen, I'm seeing if I can get back.
0: Absolutely.
1: But the question is, all right, so this isn't the Spurs, like this is the worst they'll ever be. Now, is like if this was as good as they'd be, I don't think Presti's probably overreacting, and he might not anyways.
0: Yeah.
1: The problem becomes this isn't just any trajectory here. This is like potentially probably an all-time great if he stays healthy for a reasonable amount of his career, Victor Wembanyama, and just as impactful as he is, as we've talked about today on both ends of the ball. Everybody talks about the defense, of course, but like, you can very easily build an offense around him because of how much you have to respect the threat of the lob at the rim if you have the playmakers. And, you know, Castle isn't going to be their primary playmaker for this stretch. He was in this series, which tells you, like, I mean, they have nowhere to go even further up, and they might win this finals.
0: Right.
1: So I'm not saying that, like, I think the Thunder will win another championship in this kind of stretch. Yeah, the question for Presti becomes, how much does he think he needs to do now in order to keep pace with the trajectory that they're going to?
0: I would also say it's younger, right? Like they're younger, especially their core for sure. But I'm not sitting here saying OKC can't get better either.
1: Yeah.
0: But J-Dub's 25, Chet's 24. Shea's 28, 28.
1: Yeah.
0: So Shea is
1: You mean even the core assets. Yeah.
0: Right. That's what I mean. So like,
1: let alone around those guys.
0: Right. Yep. So Thunder have, you know, some time to get better too. Now, I mean, it looks like the Spurs can do this for longer because they are, you know, a little bit younger right now, but I don't know. I Presti's not just going to sit pat and be like, oh, everything's fine. Like, that's not what I'm saying.
1: I'm actually really excited to watch this offseason.
0: That's not what I'm saying. But it would be a shock to me if he's like, all right, I'm trading J-Dub, I'm trading Chet, and we're going to completely, like, restock all of this. That would really, really surprise me.
1: For sure. Me too.
0: No doubt. Real quick, Welding Man says, been seeing PJ Washington rumors, I think.
1: Yeah, you and I talked about that.
0: We talked about that. I wouldn't be mad at that. We know he shoots it well in Oklahoma City. We know that. That's for dang sure right there. But yeah, I wouldn't be opposed.
1: Grab our guy Brandon also. I think there's another couple of texts that we can read off here. Bogey Boy, when I was reading off the college sacks leaders earlier, asked how many did Anderson have. I believe that was 17 and a half. 816. You mentioned that, the Adai Mara. And then, yeah, Welding Man mentioned PJ Washington. Had another couple late to the game. That's a good one. Game show texts here. We had 412 say, how many does Max Crosby have? I would guess he's probably not into the 90s yet, but I don't have his number up. Okie Redstick also threw out Howie Long, which I believe would also be in there and would have gotten us over the top if it was in on time. Let me see. Howie Long. Oh, no, just under 91 and a half. Not quite there.
0: You hate to see that. You hate to see it. But something you do not hate to see, and he's going to talk us through this a little bit. It's Brandon Rabar of the Daily Thunder joining us on the Quail Creek Bank Hotline. Big thank you to the Oklahoma Proton Center for making our conversations with Brandon possible. They create they are the preeminent cancer treatment center in Oklahoma, creating tailored, comfortable treatment solutions for patients of all ages and cancer diagnoses. Brandon, how are we today?
2: Doing well. How are you guys doing today?
0: Doing well, Brandon. Doing well. We didn't get to talk about the Thunder yesterday. We OU Baseball took over our show, and hey, they had a big win out there in Atlanta, going to Super, so love that. But this is the first time that we've been able to, Tyler and I, sit here and sort of digest and talk about Game 7 and the future moving forward. So it's been kind of nice, Brandon, to talk about it.
1: Are you much of a baseball fan? Do you have a team? Do you like following OU? Like, what's your baseball fandom levels like?
2: I dabble in following OU. I will say that. When OU is good, I'll follow them a bit. I'm going to be honest, I'm not much of a baseball person. Back in the day, I was, like, back in the 90s, I followed Major League Baseball, collected the cards, but it's been a long, long time.
0: I love it. Brandon, let's dive in, man. Game 7, Thunder lose 111-103. And, I mean, there's a lot of ways, that we can go, with this, but, I mean, just generally, Brandon, watching this game, I had my brother-in-law's wedding, so I wasn't able to watch this game at the time, so I went back and watched a little bit, over the weekend, but, for me, it looked like the first time that I was like, oh man, the Thunder kind of got outworked and got beat in the margins. And normally that's the Thunder's bread and butter. Like they do all the dirty things. They do all the dirty work, if you will, to make sure they win in the margins. And man, it felt like San Antonio did that and more. They were aggressive on defense. They hit big time shot after big time shot. And man, it just felt like at any time the Thunder got momentum, boom, San Antonio hits a three, or they answer right back. They did not let that momentum snowball at all. And really, they kind of did that the entire series, Brandon. So, I mean, obviously, Thunder going to want that one back, and especially would have liked to see J-Dub and A.J. Mitchell take a real part in this series. But, I mean, credit to the Spurs, man. They went out there and beat them.
2: Yeah, it's impossible for me to talk about this series and not, you know, from the top say that the Thunder's second best player wasn't on the court. He was healthy for one game. J-Dub was the Thunder's second best player throughout the entire championship run last year. And unfortunately, you know, just dealing with hamstring injury after hamstring injury in this playoff run. I do think that, you know, changes the series. If J-Dub and AJ Mitchell, it's your second and third best offensive players. It's your second, third, you know, shot creators, ball handlers, playmakers on the court. It's all of those things besides SGA. SGA does those things. And without J-Dub or AJ Mitchell, the entire defense is tilted towards Shea. So it was always going to be tough with no J-Dub or AJ Mitchell. That said, I was impressed that the Thunder win in game five and, you know, go to the final moments of game seven without two of their top players. And yeah, they had a chance to win despite the injuries. The Spurs in that game seven, the 3-point shooting was just wild, quite honestly. Julian Champagne caught fire, and there was just a couple of stretches. I thought that, you know, the opening quarter, the Spurs take that lead. I thought the Thunder outplayed him after that point. But the Thunder took a lead right before the half. They took a 4-point lead, and then the Spurs went on a 7-0 run in like the final minute before the half. And so they caught some momentum there. And then, you know, Julian Champagne caught fire in the third quarter, and they went on like a 10-2 run. And then in the fourth quarter, to open up that fourth quarter, all their guys just kind of hit some threes, and I felt like that was the game. Those three stretches in particular are, I think, what cost the Thunder the game seven and ultimately the series.
1: Were you kind of surprised, Brandon, that the Thunder were, and again, there's always this disclaimer of, well, you know, they were up against a health issue and a straight, you know, bodies available issue, and two very important bodies, of course, especially on the offensive end, and J-Dub, you know, the ability he brings defensively. So I just like you, I feel like I need to say that about every topic we bring up here. But setting that aside, were you surprised at the consistency with which the Spurs were able to outplay the Thunder early on and kind of get off to good starts? That, I know it's a 48-minute game, but, you know, those early parts of the game are many times as valuable as later parts if you can kind of establish a confidence and a flow and a momentum that makes it tough to answer.
2: Yeah, the Spurs got off to great starts in every game, and the Thunder were kind of behind the eight ball to start in most of these games, obviously, and that made it tough. And to the Thunder's credit, in pretty much all those games, except for really that game six, you know, even the game four, the Thunder were really in it until the end of the first half. But every game except for that game six, I thought the Thunder either, you know, took all the momentum or fought their way back, took a lead at some point, were in it for the whole game, whatever it was. But yeah, those beginnings were tough to come back from, you know, and I think you've explained it a few different ways. I do think that the J-Dub and AJ Mitchell of it all was tough. And, you know, it's just tough when you're missing those guys and you're trying to find which lineup works, because, you know, you put in Jared McCain for the offense and the extra shot creation, which makes complete sense, but you're losing a bit on defense, and all those Spurs, you know, offensive players need to be accounted for. Or, you know, you go heavier on the defense and then you lose some of the shot creation and shooting and playmaking. So it was a tough deal. I don't want to just keep going back to J-Dub and AJ Mitchell, but, you know, if the roles were reversed, and all due credit to both the Spurs and the Thunder, I think these are the two best teams in the NBA all season. I think they're very closely and evenly matched, but I think if the roles were reversed and the Thunder were fully healthy and the Spurs didn't have their second and fourth or fifth best players, the Thunder probably win that series. And the Spurs were saying, hey, if we had our guys, we could have taken them, probably. They're probably saying that. So I just think it made it tough not having those particular guys in there and each lineup that you're creating without those guys. You know, you can do that against the Lakers. You can handle it against the Suns and against most teams. But this Spurs team is very, very good, and you need, you know, to be at full strength to be able to take down the Spurs, and unfortunately the Thunder weren't.
0: Talking to Brandon Rabar of the Daily Thunder right here on the Quail Creek Bank Hotline. Big thank you to the Oklahoma Proton Center for making our conversations with Brandon possible. But Brandon, I mean, where are you at right now with Lu Dort? That's my main question, right? I mean, he's coming up, you know, his contract's coming up, all that stuff. And it just felt like, especially to start the games, it wasn't great. Shots were, you know, kind of getting funneled to him, and he just wasn't producing. And then even on the defensive end, it didn't feel like we got kind of the same Lu Dort, who was, I mean, a pretty vital importance last year on the playoff run to win a title. So it was weird to see, just a year removed, this version of Lugan's Dort. Where do you think he kind of stands with the Thunder right now?
2: Yeah, I agree. It's tough because, I mean, first of all, Lu Dort means so much to this team and the culture and the locker room and the fan base and just as a culture setter and like what he's meant, like, you know, his development going from undrafted to, like, you know, first team all defense and a vital important piece. You look at that championship run last year, they don't win the championship last year without Lou Dort. So you've seen him, you know, he got the nickname Big Game Lou from Thunder fans and from his teammates for a reason. He steps up in those moments and had an incredible championship run last year. And so it's tough because, you know, he wasn't as high impact in winning in these playoffs. And, you know, the shots were not falling from three like we saw last year in the playoff run. And like you said, his defense wasn't as impactful as it was last playoff run. So we've kind of seen both, like, you know, and there's obviously the contract issue. There's a roster spot issue. There's decisions to be made with roster spots, salary cap, all those things. I know this. In his exit interview, Lou Dort said he wants to be here in Oklahoma City. This organization and the city and this team is very important to him and has shaped him. And I think the Thunder feel the same way. But I don't know, because you have Cason Wallace and you're going to have to, you know, give him money. And he's young and his ceiling is so high. You still have Alex Caruso. You've got, you know, so many guards and you've only got so many minutes to go around and only so much money to go around. So I don't know what the decision is going to be. But I do know that Lou Dort is important to this team, but, you know, they just, you can't keep everybody and you can't pay everybody. So we'll see what happens here over this off season with Lou.
1: Let's talk about Chet Holmgren too. Obviously a disappointing game seven, some good in this series, obviously more so on the defensive end, which isn't out of the normal for Chet. Now the normal is a team that is really nicely built around him with complimentary scoring options that are, you know, taking some of the burden off of Shea, just enough Chet fitting into that, you know, nicely. And of course, again, during this series, that wasn't the case. And the Spurs had a great plan and were able to execute that plan very well against SGA. Chet Holmgren, not in the spot of his career yet where he could, you know, kind of in an alpha way do much about that. And I don't know if he ever will be able to do it in that way. Hopefully the team is healthy and continues to be built in a way that accentuates Chet's strengths and kind of hides some of the weaknesses, which, you know, shocker, is the goal of most GMs and coaches, right? Not every player is going to be perfect, and Chet Holmgren's no different. There's been a lot of, you know, kind of I guess division between amongst Thunder fans, not against each other, but just, hey, some think that you got to move on from Chet, yada yada yada. Others, you know, are like, he's 24, he's an All-NBA player. I know exactly where you stand on him, but there is some, you know, justification, I think, in being disappointed with Chet. How much of, what level of that do you think is justified right now, Brandon?
2: Yeah, I mean, I get the disappointment in this series from Chet and in the Game 7 in particular from Chet, but, like, I'm always going to look at the big picture, and the big picture is, he was the third best player on a championship team at 23 years old, coming off of a broken hip. And against 28 other teams in the league, Chet is an elite, dominant two-way force. Like, there's a reason why he was second place in Defensive Player of the Year voting. There's a reason why he was third team All-NBA, and he was an All-Star. And, you know, I do think that there's been a lot of overreaction just based on this one series. Chet's been involved in 9 playoff series, and in 8 other playoff series, he was an elite two-way player, and the Thunder don't win a championship last year without Chet Holmgren. You know, Game 7 NBA record, 5 blocks in a Game 7 NBA Finals, that Game 4 against the Pacers, while Shea was dominating offensively, he was dominating defensively. They don't win that game without Chet. Like, I've seen Chet at 23 and 24 years old be elite in the playoffs. You know, in high stakes, and he's still going to get better. So I understand the disappointment in Game 7. I understand the disappointment with this matchup, and I understand, hey, the Thunder are going to have to get past the Spurs going forward, because this is going to be the two best teams for probably the next half decade, and they're going to meet in the playoffs and all those other things. But despite Chet, you know, having a disappointing series, and despite missing J-Dub, and despite missing A.J. Mitchell, and despite some things that you can look at, you know, throughout the series, you know, the Thunder were a few plays away from the NBA Finals, a return trip, and Chet can be better in this matchup. And they'll have J-Dub, they'll have A.J. Mitchell. Like, it's not just about Chet. Chet, you know, his role on this team isn't to be the second best offensive player and score and all those things. And if everybody else is in the roles, maybe it looks a little bit different. And yes, he can be better. But if I look at the big picture, Chet is an elite player that's won a championship at 23 years old as the third best player, and the whole team around him can be healthier and better in this Spurs matchup.
0: What's lost in all of the negativity, Brandon, is how special Shai Gilgeous-Alexander was in Game 7.
2: Yeah.
0: Man. Not his cleanest offensive series that he's ever had, but I think that's huge credit to the Spurs. And there's great defense, man. They're great defense, made life difficult on him. But if Shai hit some just outrageous shots in this game, just awesome. Yeah. Awesome performance from him.
2: Yeah, Shai was incredible. He was the best player on the court in a Game 7 of the Western Conference Finals, you know, with a trip to the NBA Finals on the line. And that's what you want. You know, I think that Shai has been the best player in the league for the last 2 years. You know, and I think his back-to-back MVPs and his Finals MVP, and then, you know, being a few plays away, like I said, from a return trip to the NBA Finals, was despite his second-best player, his Robin, being out for the series, and his other, the third creator being out. And he was that close. And I think in Game 7, look, this Spurs defense is elite. They have an 8-foot alien at the rim, which is where Shai wants to score. And they shaded Wemby towards SGA the entire series, especially that Game 7. And they have Stephon Castle, the best defender, perimeter defender on him. And they're doubling him. So you got your best perimeter defender on him. You got your 8-footer shading towards him. You're throwing doubles at him. And then he has this incredible Game 7. And again, despite the injuries and all those things, they were that close to making it back to the NBA Finals. And they played so physically with Shai. And, of course, he's not complaining. He's not talking about the refs or any of those things. I think when you look at it, you know, as a whole, step back from it, that Game 7 was a special, special performance. And it's unfortunate, you know, that he wasn't able to make it to the NBA Finals. But just given his performance in that Game 7, it was absolutely worthy of, you know, returning to the NBA Finals. He brought it out and was the best player in that game.
1: Brandon, spotlight another kind of the next Thunder player up that you think deserves mention. I think I probably guess where you'll go with this, just based off of his Game 7 performance, filling in for J-Dub and A.J. Mitchell. But, you know, behind Shai, we've talked about Chet, of course. We didn't talk about him because of a good Game 7 performance, but who do you think, you know, next Thunder player that deserves kind of some credit and some mention here with the season wrapping up?
2: Yeah, for sure. It's Cason Wallace. That's who you're talking about. That Game 7 performance was awesome. You know, unfortunately for the Thunder, the Spurs role players, you know, if you look at, you know, their guys, they were hitting threes and a lot of guys in double digits. Wemby had a lot of help that Game 7. And Alex Caruso was incredible in this series. He was incredible in these playoffs. Unfortunately, the shot wasn't going in Game 7. And the scoring was harder to come by outside of Shai in Game 7, except for Cason Wallace. Cason Wallace, you know, he was lighting it up from three. He hit a lot of big shots in the fourth quarter where, you know, it seemed like the Spurs might have been getting away with the game, like it was going away from him. But Cason hit a couple of shots. I'm like, hey, maybe the Thunder can do this. They're like right there. It was like Shai and Cason were providing enough offense to stay in it the entire game, despite other guys not scoring and not hitting their shots. And then obviously what he does defensively is just elite. I thought Cason was special. You know, you're not going to face brighter lights than a Game 7 of the Western Conference Finals with the final trip on the line. And he stepped up and he was awesome. And that's what you want to see. He's young. He's extension eligible. And, I think he's going to be in Oklahoma City for a long time. I've seen, like, you know, some worry and concern and things like that. I would be shocked if he's not in Oklahoma City for a long time. He was awesome in Game 7.
0: Could be Cason, could be anyone. What the exit interviews? I mean, the shout out to the Thunder, basically a whole day. Got to talk to everybody there. What were, you know, one or two quotes that came out of that kind of stuck out to you?
2: Yeah, I thought that Shai saying that his season was a failure because he didn't accomplish the goal that he wanted to accomplish, and so it was a failure was was pretty, you know, on one hand, I hate to call the guy out, but on one hand, you had Jaylen Brown, who said it was his favorite season ever. And this is the guy who's won an NBA. Yeah, he's won an NBA Finals. And but that was as the number two guy. And he said this was his favorite season because he was the number one guy. You know, and he finished the highest he ever has and like all the personal accolades. And yet they go out so early, in the playoffs. And then you have Shea who won MVP and was, you know, 8 points away from the NBA Finals. And he said that his season was a failure, goal not accomplished. So yeah, I think that stood out to me. You know, Jared McCain, pretty much every single thing he said stood out to me. He's such a great interview. He just so happy to be in Oklahoma City. He loves it here, like instant fan favorite, and the feeling is mutual. I thought that Lou Dort, you know, was pretty clear that he wanted to stay here in Oklahoma City. As we talked about earlier, we have no idea what's going to happen because of, you know, so many roster spots to go around, and you got to make decisions on roster spots and salary. You can't pay everybody, but it was pretty clear that Oklahoma City is pretty important to him. So that was pretty telling. Yeah, those were some of the, I thought that J-Dub, his quote, was taken way out of context. You know, aggregators took a hold of his quote where he said, you know, I feel like if I would have played, we would have won. But he said like 1,000 other words surrounding that. It was a great quote. And he was basically saying, I don't like to play hypotheticals. So it's not going to change anything. But of course, I feel like, you know, if I would have played, we would have won. My teammates were right there. And I don't think I make the team worse. And, you know, any competitors can feel like that. The Spurs are a great team. We'll see them again and all those things. J-Dub said a lot of great things, but unfortunately, if you just look on social media, you're going to see some quotes kind of like grabbed and kind of headline quotes, but there were some great quotes around those.
1: What stood out to you in my last one today about anything Mark Daigneault said during the series after game 7 or at his exit interview? Obviously, anytime Mark gets up to speak, I feel like the kind of company line is a little bit unfair because what the Thunder are all about is obviously so genuine from where they're coming from, and it's why they're where they're at. You know, elite winners, surprise, surprise, don't make excuses. They kind of, you know, look for ways to, you know, find any competitive advantage, not to, you know, make their weaknesses or the you know, any look for any reasons that went against them to blame it on, of course. But and Mark did that again. But what stood out to you about his or any of his availabilities, you know, since the series has been done or throughout?
2: Yeah, no, that was the one that I was going to mention. I thought it was a great quote where he said that they've never been a team to make excuses ever, and they're not going to start now. And he's absolutely right. And you know, he is correct in that the Thunder still could have won despite the injuries, despite not having J-Dub, despite not having A.J. Mitchell. You know, the odds were stacked against them, but the guys around the team up and down the roster, you know, made this a close competitive series. But, you know, I think it's, you know, there's so much talking in these press conferences from coaches to players, and you hear excuses a lot. And, you know, you hear players and coaches talk about refs or free throws or if this or if that, and the Thunder don't do it. And that starts at the top all the way down. So I think it's great. But I will make excuses for them because I do think the odds are stacked against them and it's tough. But you'll never hear that from the team themselves.
0: I love it. Brandon, I appreciate you. Take some time out and just talking us through it, man. Talking us through it today. But appreciate you. We will link up to you next week, man.
2: Absolutely. Appreciate it, fellas.
1: See you, Bennett.
0: Shout out to our guy, Brandon Robar of the Daily Thunder. Going to continue talking to him throughout the offseason because, obviously, NBA offseason is great. There's usually a lot of fireworks that happen there, and we got the NBA draft and stuff coming up, all that good stuff. So we're going to lean on Brandon heavily.
1: Summer
0: for
1: League
0: all that.
1: Soon. Thomas Sorber watches.
0: Thomas Sorber, come on.
1: Corner.
0: And Topic says he's playing in Summer Topic League, too. So we'd love to see
1: maybe
0: that.
1: Maybe a couple of draft picks, at least one. Probably.
0: I mean, I say why not? But let's go ahead and dip out of here on the other.

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8: Let's go. Let's get a vibe check before we get out of here. T-Neal in Oklahoma City. We have a repeat of last year's softball championship series. 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
9: This is me covering my ears. No.
8: I know. I'm sorry. But also, first time ever that both teams that went through the loser's bracket are in. Amazing. Amazing stuff.
9: I heard Patty Gasso say this, by the way. Why are we asking kids to play in the heat that was yesterday? Two games each?
8: Yeah.
9: On the same day?
8: Yeah.
9: Spread the thing out.
8: Spread it out. Yeah.
9: More TV windows. Who cares? Hey. Play Tuesdays.
8: Hey.
9: Nobody goes to class anymore. It's summer anyways.
8: No one does. But congrats. There was, shout out to Tech and Texas, man. Had to win two and got two. Yesterday in Oklahoma City, man. Great stuff. Also, shout out to Jordy, formerly Jordy Ball.
9: Man, that's vibe
8: check. Now right Jordy from, dude, she was playing pregnant.
9: Now Jordy Mom. Well, almost getting there.
8: She's playing pregnant. I mean, shout out to her, and she was playing great too. I mean, she's always been great at softball, but yeah. Was playing great throughout this run, and obviously her college career coming to an end. But man, shout out to her. Great stuff.
9: Yeah, another mom. Shout out to Serena Williams, 23-time major title winner, officially making her comeback to professional tennis. I don't know how, deep this comeback will be to start. It's a doubles tournament next week at the HSBC Championships in London. So Serena, the queen of women's tennis, will be back. Also, quick note on the Braves, Matt, since I know you're a humble guy, you like to leave the... leave up in your team to others, and we appreciate that. Ronald Acuna Jr. in rare company with 5 homers and 4 stolen bases. This was from just a couple of days ago on May 31st. 5 homers, 4 stolen bases in his last 4 games. He joins Willie Mays, Eric Davis, and Shohei Ohtani is the only players to ever do that. So,
8: pretty good.
9: He's hot right now. It's fun to see Ronnie back in form, Matt.
8: Pretty good company. We love to see that. Also, in college baseball, actually, switching diamond sports for me. I can't remember who I was last year, but did hear this is the first time that 2 seasons in a row, the number 1 overall seed and the number 2 overall seed did not make it out of the regional. I can't remember who it was last year, but UCLA goes down, and then obviously Georgia Tech.
9: Kyle Pauly that took down UCLA?
8: No, it was St. Mary's.
9: That's right, St. Mary's.
8: St. Mary's, yes. And then I'm guessing St. Mary's lost to... because I don't think they made it to the regional final. I don't think UCLA made it to the regional final. St. Mary's, I don't believe, made the Supers. So, interesting stuff in college baseball. Troy is hosting Arkansas Little Rock in a super regional. That is how crazy college baseball is right now in the Supers. I love it so much.
9: Yeah, that is wild.
8: Just awesome, awesome stuff.
9: Saturday, game 1. We'll talk all about it, though, this week.
8: Absolutely. We got the finals. Game 1 going on tomorrow, which I'm sure we'll talk a little bit about.
9: Sure.
8: Knicks and Spurs. Talk a little bit about it. Not that we care too much.
9: We'll dig into those NFL trades.
8: Absolutely.
9: Some today. Maybe some more things happen between now and then. We'll dig in. We didn't talk a bunch of exit interviews. I haven't gotten through a bunch of those myself, so I'll do some of that. Be ready to pull in a few of those. Things.
8: Love to see it. We're out at Lucky Star Casino tomorrow, so come on out. If you guys are out that way, pop in, say what's up to us. Slot machines, table games, all that good stuff.
9: Friends don't help. friends don't let friends forget that we're going to Lucky Star Casino.
8: True, tomorrow. Yeah, true. Well, I'll send a text your way sure. But let's go ahead and dip out of here. You got the Franchise Rewind coming up on the other side. But until tomorrow, take it easy, Oklahoma.
9: Good night.
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1: Franchise warning show correction. 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So it's 5 p.m. Saturday, 5 p.m. Sunday, TBD Monday. Hand up, hand up, hand up. That's on us. Lawrence Super Regional, 5 o'clock Central time, 6 o'clock Eastern time. Saturday, 5 o'clock Sunday, TBD on Monday. We would like to issue that franchise morning show retraction.
2: I'm sorry.
1: That's on that on us. That's okay, though, as far as that goes. So we'll get that going Saturday, Sunday, Monday. Daniel Bell's hoping it doesn't go into an if game on Monday, because that's really going to overlap with game 3 of the NBA Finals as he's out and about in New York City. As we've moved 24
3: hours. Not going to New York.
1: You're not going to New York?
0: Wait, what?
3: Thankfully, no.
0: Wait a minute. Wait, what?
1: Fake reporter?
0: Wait, so you're going to San Antonio, but not New York?
3: To be clear, I don't want to go at all. That's number one.
1: To go to San Antonio, not New York, you might as well not go at all.
3: What? If I have to go, I'd rather not go to the crappier city, and I'd rather go to the closer place where I can just
1: I don't
3: just
1: care
3: drive.
1: What.
0: Was it just prices, or was there something else?
1: New York City is the crappier city than San Antonio, which is an absolute dump, is laughable. I don't care what the price is.
3: What do you think New York is? Tulsa of the Northeast.
0: The Tulsa of the Northeast.
1: It's like we're talking to Eddie. It's like Oklahoma City is the shiny land of hell. I'm like, no, it's not.
3: Well,
1: it's
3: then that's false too. But
1: I was like, to just be like, New York dump compared to San Antonio. It's like, okay.
3: Yeah. Well, I'm not saying San Antonio is just this beacon of light.
1: Wow, to say comparatively, it's closer. You need to culture yourself.
3: I mean, if I was in Philly and it was between New York and San Antonio, then I would go to New York begrudgingly, but it'd be closer, so I'd go there.
1: I'm trying to think
3: hop on a train.
1: What are the Eastern? Now, I've never been to Cleveland, so I don't want to speak out of pocket about Cleveland, but I'm trying to think of what the, I've heard good things from you about Cleveland, although knowing how you view cities, that makes me immediately go, is Cleveland actually the worst?
3: Underrated city. So much to do in Cleveland.
0: Have you done the Rock and Roll Hall?
3: Yes, multiple times. All right. Phenomenal.
1: What else is there to do in Cleveland outside of?
3: Eat.
1: That came out.
3: They have a nice zoo too. Surprisingly,
1: I was curious. What are the like tourist things to do in Cleveland that aren't just like Killer of the City or the Hall of Fame?
3: It's also like a nice city to look at, like not in the non-winter. Winter, it's really cold and it's just a lot of snow. But like when it's like really green. Surprisingly,
0: it is really green. Yep. And then the one thing they do since I visit my. In-laws enough. In the summer, they purposely have to have road construction to fix all the roads that got destroyed during the winter.
1: So what you're saying is Myles Garrett is not going to have a big like culture shock when he gets to L.A. and he's like, oh, this is just unnavigable anyway.
3: No, this is going to be way better.
1: How about that yesterday? I had forgotten I knew that we were waiting for June 1st for like the AJ Brown and some of the designations on cuts and stuff like that. But when the June 1st popped, I wasn't like waking up yesterday thinking, oh, this might be the day for big NFL stuff.
0: Correct.
1: Then the Myles Garrett thing comes down and I'm sitting there going, I know that the stories have come out that the Rams called and called and called and eventually like ticked up their offer one rung and another rung and finally like wore Cleveland down a little bit. I now wonder, like, going back, how much of the draft stuff where they're taking Ty Simpson is they're like, hey, Matt, you're not going to love this because us drafting a quarterback in the first round that's going to stash is not going to help your last rides here in L.A.
0: But
1: we got something else that's going to happen as Myles Garrett. Was that the easiest no-trade wave as well? Just him being like, hey, we'd like you to waive your no trade clause. I'm sure he's initially like, I'm set up here in Cleveland. Okay. We'd like you to go for the Rams where you're going to actually compete to win like big prizes. I'm sure that Myles Garrett was like, okay, we love you guys. Thank you. I'm out.
0: And I love when our worlds intersect, seeing the Miz reaction to Myles Garrett.
1: It's like the only bit of happiness that he's had.
0: I know.
3: A little bit of a shock because I just forgot. It was June 1st.
1: Yeah.
3: I saw that and I was like, wait, they can trade? And then I saw the date. But sucks for, like, imagine you're Jared Verse.
1: And
3: you're,
1: I know, poor guy. Like, he's waking up today like, wait, I got to go where?
3: Again,
1: play
3: Cleveland.
1: For who?
3: It's not about Cleveland. It's about the Browns, which he's probably like, get me out of here as fast as possible. Like, how do I complete my contract sooner than later? But I mean, it's a little shocking that their odds didn't really move much. Like, it went from, I think Super Bowls went from, like, plus 425 to plus 300. I wasn't expecting it to go, like, minus 200 or anything, but I expected to move more than that. But I also appreciate the Rams saying, we do not care about picks at all. Let's just try and bring in the most players. I admire the ownership just saying, we'll pay whatever. Bring in talent, and let's just go for Super Bowls.
1: Doesn't that make it so the Rams are all in on that, and the Cronkies, like, won't pay for the Nuggets?
3: So weird.
1: It's bizarre.
0: So weird. Yep.
1: They also, I don't know.
3: It's kind of like the to a similar, lesser extent, but the Saints and the Pelicans.
1: But you look at, at least they have some stuff, though, of, like, the Saints medical staff has always been bagged on, much like the Pelicans medical staff. So, like, that's a shocking that ownership group has not invested, like, on either side of it or stuff like that. But you look at two across the pond, the Cronkies also own Arsenal, and they kind of, like, made a shift over the past 5 or 6 years of saying, that's a sport, there is no cap, and we can just spend and spend and spend for the most part. And they have done that.
0: Yep.
1: And then you turn back around, and they're just like, we've got Jokic. And that's good enough for us. And
0: I hope it's good enough for him.
1: Like, we'll see if maybe they look around and go, this has been the path to success. And because that makes, like, Peyton Watson conversations that much easier. But it just, I see that. And I know that Nuggets fans go back to, like, caring about other stuff the second that the Nuggets are out. But I just wanted, like, the Dynasty to be like, why can't we get that?
0: Poor Nuggets. Or not poor Nuggets, depending on your point of view here. But
3: it's like, why do you own the team?
0: Yep.
3: if maybe they just care about L.A. Maybe this is just the Nuggets. It's just like, it was a package deal. I guess we'll buy the Nuggets for a discounted price. I wonder if they'll sell. Because they clearly just don't care.
1: Is that just a status thing of I own one of everything?
3: Yeah.
1: Basically?
3: Get into the WNBA. Bring the WNBA back to Oklahoma City, to Oklahoma City.
1: To
3: not
1: Tulsa?
3: Back. No, don't. That's why.
1: that's why
3: you don't have. Yeah, because it's Tulsa. Don't know how to treat anything.
1: I also think the W was in a little bit different state when that decision was made, as opposed to
3: why even go to Tulsa.
1: Well, that would have been a thing that if the Thunder had been rolled up from Seattle to drop back into Oklahoma City, that would be one of those things like, oh, you're getting the Thunder and you're getting a WNBA. Instead, it's like, no, we'll push that aside and look at it, go, oops.
3: Either way.
1: Miscalculation.
3: Shout out to the Rams. They're going to lose to the Broncos in the Super Bowl.
0: Or the Bears in the NFC Championship.
1: You
0: going
1: to unplug the PlayStation after that? What's going on?
3: Our time is coming.
1: Uh-huh.
3: Just wait.
1: Went so well last year.
3: Well,
0: now you got AJ Brown to stop.
3: Your quarterback is hurt. Kinda. It doesn't help.
1: Aaron, just excuses for it.
3: Broncos easily win a Super Bowl if Bo is playing.
1: Mm-hmm.
3: Dying on that hill.
1: Mm-hmm.
3: One of the top hills I will die on.
1: Well, I hope that you continue to operate around in that fantasy land, Daniel Bell. It makes you happy. It makes me happy.
3: Look here, you were for the Raiders. So your whole football existence is fantasy.
1: I spend more time hate watching the Broncos
0: than I do watching my own team.
1: More years than not, very successful.
3: Either way, Broncos win the Super Bowl.
1: Well, if that happens, then we can just end the league and shut it down, which maybe they will if they continue to encroach on some of this. Roger Goodell's being requested to come speak about the media rights deal, stuff like that. So I love that we can just ignore, like, actual issues and be like, we can't fix college sports. You know what we can do? We can make Roger Goodell come and waste a day of his time talking to us losers. That's what they do on Capitol Hill. So I appreciate them there as far as that goes. I was disappointed that Diana Rossini didn't reemerge to report the AJ Brown deal in all of its glory yesterday.
3: Oh, well.
1: We knew it was coming, but still, I would have appreciated that. And shout out to the Giants for getting in the mix, bringing Odell Beckham Jr. in, where I was just like, why?
0: What?
1: How? But
0: what?
1: Also, huh? Okay, like...
0: And Juju, they're going to bring him up.
1: It's the most, like, if it doesn't work out, it's like, okay, you spent minimums and, you know, good effort. If it does work out, we're just going to look back and be like, they really had something there.
0: Oh, the Giants.
1: I also appreciate Odell Beckham Jr. being in the news on the same day as the Browns. That was probably good for keyword searches across specifically BSO.
3: Well, no.
1: And if not, you guys missed an opportunity to ring up some keyword searches.
3: Because I'm not focused on it.
1: Yeah, you're focused on opting out of the NBA Finals.
3: Didn't want to go. Would you want to go?
1: To the Finals? Yes.
3: I've been.
0: Not to Madison Square Garden Finals.
3: If there was a Game 6.
1: Like, Game 3 is going to be one of the all-time scenes.
0: Yeah. Game 3 is going to be nuts.
3: I don't think it's going to be better than anything I've ever seen. I don't think it's going to be better than
1: You're
3: Boston.
1: You're just wrong.
3: I don't think it's going to be better than Boston.
1: They haven't been to the finals since 99.
0: 99? That's a lockout season that no one really cared about.
1: They've been trying to set Madison Square Garden on fire to beat, like, the Sixers when everyone's like, yeah, you want a cookie? Also, what are they going to do in the actual finals?
3: I also don't care about that. If there's a Game 6, I'll go.
1: I'm so disappointed. This is the same as going to the Final Four and then just bitching and moaning because Duke lost. Or that Duke's not there. And you're just like,
3: I've been to those, and they were crappy.
1: I'm covering an all-time Final Four, but I just,
3: This is not an all-time Finals, though.
1: Game 3 is going to be an all-time season.
0: Game 3 will be an all-time season.
3: On the outside, yeah.
1: The
3: on the inside.
1: May or may not live up to it, just because that's how these series go. But, like, Game 3 is going to be an all-time basketball atmosphere.
3: I don't think it's going to be anything better than Boston, Game 3 in Boston in 2022.
1: Okay.
3: Also,
1: okay.
0: All right.
3: I truly do not care about the atmosphere in New York.
1: All right.
0: Man.
1: Good luck.
0: Like,
1: it's one of the biggest, like, basketball brands in the world.
0: Pre-game
1: finally to some success.
0: To the introductions, to the first 2 minutes,
3: it'll be loud for 2 minutes of the game. Great.
0: We'll see what they what
3: that does nothing for me.
1: And if it ends up being an all-time great game, you know it's going to be one of the big-time atmospheres.
3: It won't even
1: for
3: be.
1: Someone who knows so much ball, you don't know so much ball.
3: It won't even touch the Thunder in 2024 against the Pelicans. Like, I've been in great atmospheres.
1: I guarantee you it will.
3: I've been in great atmospheres. Been in one. I don't really care to be in one where it's in New York. That's just me.
1: Just an absurd.
0: Speaking of which.
1: The claim to love basketball. Claim to love the league. And you're just like poo-pooing what's going to be one of the, like, this is one of the,
0: this
1: like,
0: is going to be
1: this
0: legit.
1: This is one of the, like, fan bases that cares so much. And
3: yeah,
1: has
3: I don't care.
1: Nothing.
3: I don't care about any other fan base. I don't care about the one I cover.
1: All right. Well,
0: he's just a hater.
1: Robot Daniel strikes again.
3: I just really don't care.
1: Basketball. That's basketball guru D, right?
3: There's the first one. There are a lot of people. I'm not the only one. There are a lot of people that do not want it. Like, when you cover the sport and you do it, like, for so long, and, like, there's a month off in between, you just get tired. And it's like, who cares about going to the finals, where no matter where it is? Like, there are so many media members that I'm so much that got an email yesterday saying, we have so much space in the media hotel. That has never happened. And so many media members are opting out. Like,
1: why wouldn't you opt out of the draft or summer league? Stuff that, like, doesn't matter.
0: Thank you. Jeez.
3: The draft matters because you're the first one that gets to talk to whatever player whatever team drafts. And so you're establishing a relationship right there. And then summer league matters for networking. And I'm opting out of Vegas also to go to Utah because I heard Utah was better for networking.
1: Well, don't claim that you cover the league if you're going to opt out of the finals.
3: I've done it all. Like, it's not like I haven't done it. I've done it. like Man. For a year, for seven straight years.
0: If this isn't a financial decision, I'm disappointed.
3: I've done it for seven straight years. I'm tired. I am so tired.
1: Boo hoo. Welcome to the game.
3: 9-7. What do you mean? Welcome? Again, this is not only a Daniel thing. There are a lot of people who just don't want to go. They're opting out of the whole thing. At least I'm doing half of it. 978 says, I truly don't understand how Daniel has a platform. Just said he wouldn't go to the Final Four or a Finals. Is he lazy or just doesn't like anything? Well, one thing you can't call me is lazy. I work my ass off. That's number one. Two, I never said I wouldn't go.
1: Wasn't the last 5 minutes
3: one.
1: Just about woe is me, I need a break?
3: Yeah, after working my ass off. Not after.
1: You did, though. The Thunder played they played 8 games in the first 2 rounds.
3: What does that have to do with anything? I still work my ass off throughout the whole year.
1: You just had all the time off you need.
3: I still have to.
1: And it's a final schedule.
3: I still have to go. I still had to cover the All-Star game when there was no Shea or no member of the Thunder there except for Chet, which, whatever. Still had to stay in Vegas for the... When everybody else got to go home, I still had to stay there for
0: the. Got to see the final preview.
3: Yeah. Wasn't anything shocking.
1: This is a historic.
3: Still have to go to the
1: first team that does the domestic double in the NBA.
3: And I can still see the winner.
1: Winning the NBA Cup.
3: I can still see the winner.
1: And the NBA title.
3: I still have to go to the draft. I still have to go to Summer League.
1: Franchise text line 405-478.
3: I still have to do all this stuff. This is not a woe is me. This is, I am tired. And I've been doing all of that and more. For 7 straight years.
1: Fight on. Guru D-Bell pulling a Thunder being too cool for school. 446. Daniel tapping out. Not surprising. The real fat Daniel Bell. He's fat and lazy. 747. 7 years. We should all salute, man. Amazing.
3: 7 straight years of nonstop. 0 vacations taken. First off, it's been a rough last couple of years. That's number one.
1: Trip McNeely, load management has made its way to the media.
3: Oh, sad.
0: That's why we were confused when you had those sweeps and you just weren't like sleeping. You were still like staying up to like 3 in the morning.
3: Still have to work.
0: It's like you got it. That's recharge.
3: Working on like draft stuff.
1: How many? You did all 41 road games?
3: No.
1: Oh.
3: That doesn't dispute anything. Oh. That doesn't dispute anything. Again, one thing you guys can't call me is lazy. I am not accepting that. There's absolutely one thing you can't call me. I work my ass off way more than most people in this market when it comes to basketball. There's not a single person that has covered in my 7 years that's covered the league the way I've covered the league. Can't call me lazy. You can call me whatever else you want.
1: Rock and power.
3: Lazy isn't
1: free
3: one
1: buffet.
3: Of them. No, I wouldn't.
1: I would say, based off the reaction on the text line, you can say that one thing you can't call is lazy. I think that a lot of people are on the franchise text line.
3: A lot of people couldn't do what I do either.
1: 405-478-1077. Let us know. On the other side, since Mr. Daniel Bell is going to have plenty of time this offseason, we'll get into a little
3: bit. I won't. That's the thing. I won't.
1: Preview, see what they actually will or won't do after. Yesterday was about burying Chet. 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

0: do you think about Osaka's get-ups? I mean,
1: well, she won't be wearing them anymore.
0: I was gonna say yesterday was Sabalenka got rid of her.
1: Yeah.
0: But so we went from being one of the most celebrated women tennis players in the world to dropping completely out because the scrutiny was too much. To now, she
1: wasn't
0: out.
1: Scrutiny. It was the mental health part of it.
0: Just odd. This is odd. And then to come back and be a spectacle. She was a spectacle. Call it what it is. Is she matured? Has she gotten over it? Like what is the thoughts on Osaka?
1: Probably gotten her therapy and has worked on her mind to be better.
0: I did not expect for her to be like that though.
1: Like what?
0: Over the top. She was over the top.
1: Over the top how?
0: The ballroom gowns.
1: Oh, her dress. Okay.
0: Yeah, her presentation. Yeah. Like somebody that does that usually would.
1: I think it's a confidence thing. Because I think that was one of the things that she was dealing with, like this confidence. So I think it's a way for her to express herself and be confident. I mean, would Daniel do it? No.
0: What an enigma, right? Like, honestly, and that's, I don't know if that's if I'm saying a compliment or what I'm saying. I just, like, wow, like, is this what we're doing now? What's the word? Ostentatious? Is that the word you're supposed to be using?
1: But that wouldn't, sure.
0: I'm asking.
1: And performative?
0: Yeah.
1: I mean, I don't know too much about it, so.
0: And I'm all about it. Now, listen to me. I love a good spectacle. And especially if you got the goods. And she does have the goods. She just got upended yesterday by a just as good tennis player. They go 10 matches. You know, somebody gets 6-4, probably. I'm not even going to tell you who does what. I love the matchup. I was excited about the matchup. And just the added little deal of, what is this young lady doing?
1: There's just no intrigue with the French Open now. No Americans. Nobody. I mean, the women at the top are good, but then like the men at the top, there's no winner. Nobody's ever won. Is left. No intrigue.
0: Just it's the French Open. I mean, yeah,
1: it already sucks.
0: Just enjoy the French Open.
1: Get us off of clay.
0: It is,
1: as Bob would say.
0: I like it. I always like it. I'm not going to tell you that. You know, I can tell you the history of the whatever, but. On a good Saturday morning, you know, or Sunday morning.
1: Rafael Nadal. That's basically the history.
0: There is a documentary coming out. I just forgot when.
1: For Nadal?
0: Yeah, a couple of really good documentaries coming out. Nadal is coming out. There's that Michael Jackson verdict thing that's going to be on later on this week. Why do you say that? It's on Netflix.
1: It's ridiculous.
0: And Earth, Wind & Fire, the Quest
1: that
0: Love.
1: That one.
0: Earth, Wind & Fire.
1: Quest Love. If there's a music documentary to be made, just call Quest Love.
0: Good for him, though.
1: He's I mean, obviously, haven't seen the Earth, Wind & Fire one. I imagine it's going to be good. But he's done a really good job with music documentaries.
0: Well, he has a passion for the music.
1: Yeah.
0: He really does. And not just...
1: I have some ideas, Questlove.
0: Not just hip-hop and not just R&B. Like, the guy loves music.
1: I have some ideas for documentaries, Questlove. Hit me up.
0: Is it Eric B. Rakim?
1: No.
0: Eric B. Rakim, The True Story?
1: No. The True Story, no.
0: No?
1: No.
0: Okay.
1: The first one would be Motown 25.
0: The event in 83? You talking about that one?
1: Yeah.
0: Okay. Not Motown 25, like the 25 years that Berry Gordy sold out and went to Los Angeles.
1: The event where all the drama and that went through it. And
0: the two stories are the Jackson family and the Temptations.
1: And
0: those are the two stories. What's the other one you got?
1: Marvin Gaye.
0: Well.
1: And Dinah Ross.
0: I think that we forget Diana Ross and what she was.
1: Who was we?
0: Well, as a people.
1: Mm.
0: Yeah.
1: As a people.
0: We forget what Diana Ross.
1: The other one.
0: She was the real deal.
1: Questlove, it's not music, but point me in the right direction. The Wayans brothers. They deserve a documentary. Not the Wayans family, not just the brothers, because they have a sister and the kids also.
0: Not before Shrek 2. Not before the making of Shrek 2.
1: He said Logan and the Winter Soldier. I agree with the Winter Soldier is close. And then he said Logan.
0: Doomsday trailer.
1: What about it?
0: I thought it was soft. I did not like it. There's a disconnect to me about it.
1: It's a trailer.
0: There's usually like Marvel trailers. I'm like, oh, okay. All right.
1: That's bad if you're like, oh, okay, because then it lets you down.
0: No, this one let me down. Like, I felt like it was a college.
1: What did you want them to do? Play out the whole movie?
0: No, I more intrigue.
1: I hate when trailers throw plot stuff in there. I don't care. I really have stopped watching trailers.
0: And by the way,
1: like, I haven't seen the latest trailers for
0: Supergirl.
1: Yeah, I haven't seen that. Haven't seen the latest trailer for The Odyssey. Like, I just don't care if to watch trailers anymore because they just put too much stuff into it.
0: We can talk about this on Thursday or Friday because it'll give you plenty of time to think about this. Okay. One of the plot points of Doomsday is Super Baby. It's whatever.
1: Super Baby.
0: The baby. The fantastic.
1: Oh,
0: baby. The baby to rule the world.
1: Franklin Richards.
0: Okay.
1: He is. Do you know much about Franklin Richards?
0: Obviously, he's a very important baby.
1: It's a very important character.
0: Okay, listen.
1: He's one of the more powerful characters, too.
0: Babies in movies suck.
1: Well, he won't be a baby but in the movie, I imagine.
0: Babies in movies or anything with babies, like where the baby is a main plot point, they suck. Two of them. Only two movies are good with babies. Only two.
1: I can't even think of movies with babies.
0: Raising Arizona. The plot point actually, is a baby.
1: It is actually, WTF says, missed the question, 9 out of 10, Raising Arizona, Zodiac, Goodfellas, Shawshank Redemption.
0: Raising Arizona, have you ever seen Raising Arizona?
1: No.
0: Great movie. And the plot point is a baby. Okay? That's one of them. The other one, look who's talking. Great baby movie. But aside from that, if a baby's a main character, 3 men and a baby, maybe. Tom Selleck, Ted Danson, and Steve Guttenberg, the height of 80s.
1: What about Rugrats?
0: No, those are cartoon. Those are cartoon babies.
1: They're babies. And it's a good movie.
0: No, it's not.
1: Baby's Day Out?
0: No, that's awful.
1: The Boss Baby?
0: No, Baby Boss is awful.
1: 3 men and a baby?
0: I said that's the height of 80s.
1: Baby Geniuses?
0: Terrible. There's no good baby movies. Actually, so here's my thing with Doomsday, okay? The baby?
1: He's not, the baby is not the main character. And he won't be.
0: No, they're fighting over the. If it weren't for the damn baby, they wouldn't be fighting.
1: I don't think that's the
0: case. No, that's not. Dr. Doom would have kidnapped the baby, and then everybody in all the
1: multiverse. He didn't kidnap the baby because of the kidnap. That's not. What do you think Doomsday is about?
0: That they got the golden baby.
1: That's not.
0: That Doomsday has the golden baby.
1: I mean, obviously, we don't know like what it's truly about because the movie isn't out. But just based off the comics. That's not what Doomsday is. Not even close.
0: It bet not be about the golden baby.
1: It's not. I think that might be a part in the baby. I mean, the movie. I don't even know if he'll be a baby in the movie. He might be a little older, but
0: he's gonna be a baby.
1: That's not what the movie is about. Like, the baby is not the main character.
0: Okay.
1: I think I can say that for a fact.
0: In the golden child, it's not a baby. It's a child.
1: Either way.
0: But how the hell is Doomsday?
1: Doomsday is not.
0: Avengers is basically the golden child.
1: How did you watch that trailer and come to that conclusion?
0: That it's going
1: to
0: be the golden child with Eddie Murphy?
1: That's not what. Yeah, you are. you're way off. Way, way off.
0: I just don't want a baby. I just don't want a baby in it.
1: That was ridiculous.
0: Baby movies. Baby Boom with Diane Keaton in the 80s. Get this. The concept of baby, is it Baby Boom, whatever. The concept of the movie is, and I saw it in the theaters with Possum, which is weird. The concept is.
1: What about Honey, I Blew Up the Kid?
0: There's kids in there.
1: But the kid was a baby.
0: One kid is a baby. Anyway, she's a very successful, New York, executive. And then she, runs across a baby. She acquires a baby. And it ruins her life. Like a single woman can't have a baby is basically the concept of that movie back in the 80s. You can't be successful and be a mother.
1: Interesting.
0: 80s were a crazy time.
1: Ghostbusters 2.
0: Yes, awful. Yes, they do. Yes, they do. And it's awful. It is terrible.
1: Drummer Ken says, Baby Driver. Does that count?
0: Well, no, he's his 20s.
1: Rosemary's Baby.
0: Terrible.
1: The
0: awful.
1: Hangover.
0: Yes, The Hangover. Terrible.
1: That's from Ray. Juno. She was pregnant.
0: She was pregnant, though, so she was super strong.
1: Look Who's Talking.
0: I said that one okay with. not the sequels.
1: Yeah. Either way.
0: Babies are terrible. Anyway, so my point is, though, that is the baby in Avengers Doomsday, is it basically the ring in Lord of the Rings?
1: No, it's not even
0: the ring, it's like a baby?
1: That's not the main... Mm. Read a comic book. how did you come to that conclusion?
0: Because it's like, I don't want to see a...
1: Maybe, what trailer did you see where the baby was even in the trailer?
0: I'll send it to you.
1: Is this some... Did you see it on Facebook?
0: Oh, my God.
1: Because admittedly, I haven't seen the, like, if there's a new trailer, I haven't seen it.
0: The personal text line, The Mandalorian. Yes, it's awful.
1: I mean, all those movies are awful, so.
0: Yes, that is awful.
1: I just legit. It said Night at the Museum 2 rules from Boof.
0: Okay, is that a 10 out of 10? But it doesn't have a baby in it. We've switched off to babies.
1: Okay.
0: Anyway, okay, speaking of babies, this lady had her babies and now she's coming back. Are you excited about Serena Williams? This
1: Doomsday trailer isn't even... there was like a little trailer that was out, but only one trailer is out, right?
0: I'll send you what I saw. I don't have it available right now because I'm in the middle of a show.
1: It's probably on Facebook. Was it a giant baby also?
0: It was the baby from the Richards.
1: Yeah, I know
0: it
1: what
0: was
1: you're talking
0: baby.
1: Franklin Richards, yes. I know who you're talking about.
0: Okay. That's the baby. And Dr. Doom steals the baby.
1: That was at the end of Fantastic Four.
0: And it's a plot point for Doomsday.
1: I don't think it's a no. I really want to know what you saw. To make you come to this conclusion. This is stupid.
0: You're right. Princess Bride is not 10 out of 10, 63/18.
1: Yeah, it's not. It's
0: as I've gotten older, it's okay.
1: It's crap. I do not get that movie at all. I don't know why people call that a classic.
0: There's how many Americas are there? I
1: feel like that's a two worlds.
0: I don't know if you're versed in that.
1: Sure.
0: Anyway, Reopen Sugar says, are you trying to make Traver sound intelligent? There is not a dumb enough conversation I could do to have that happen, okay? I guarantee he trumps me every single day, literally and figuratively. All right. Why are you looking at me like that? Oh, here we go. On Twitter, and then we'll read this, and then we'll get to what we do. It said, Chris Parrish. He said, basketball guru D, buddy, Jerry's right. Franklin is clearly a big part of Doomsday.
1: That's not what... No.
0: Does it piss you off?
1: Hit that. Just hit it.
2: One more thing. Press the brick going up.
0: Does it piss you off that the baby's a part of the plot point? Or does it piss you off that I'm right?
1: Like, what? You're not.
0: Which one makes you more mad?
1: Like, the fact that it happened, I'm not saying, like, Franklin Richards is not going to be in movie one. We don't even know. We don't know if he's going to be a baby. I'm saying that's not one of the main thing reasons why the movie happens. Like, they're not, these worlds aren't colliding because Dr. Doom kidnapped a baby. At least, and if it is, that would be one of the dumbest thing Marvel could have ever done. Again, we don't know what the movie is truly about, just based on the comics. And based on the trailer and whatever everything that's been put out, it's not about Dr. Doom stealing the baby and everybody fighting Dr. Doom
0: for the baby,
1: for the child.
0: Why is the rate going up for babies and movies?
1: And if it is, and I'm wrong, I will say I'm wrong, and I will be so pissed off that that's what the movie was about, because that is one of the dumbest things ever.
0: Why is the rate going up for Daniel going to see Doomsday?
1: If that's what the movie is about, I don't know if I'm going to see it. That's stupid.
0: One baby to rule the universes.
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6: 7-7 The Franchise, the afternoon show. Matt Burton, Tyler Neal, last segment of hour number one. Before we get to, you guessed it, it's hour number two of the Franchise Afternoon Show. But we now head to the Quail Creek Bank Hotline, where we are joined by our guy, Toby Rowland, the voice of the Oklahoma Sooners. It's the Sooner Review, brought to you by Riverwind Casino. And boy, oh boy, Toby, do we have something to review right now.
7: Let me just say, I love the sequencing of your hours, by the way. I've always been impressed. I like the one, then two.
6: Yeah. We like to keep it simple here.
7: Yeah, I like it. I'm going to try that. Next time I have a radio show, I'm going to do it that way.
8: Mark, there's a little...
6: Hence the name of our show, Toby, the afternoon show. We really went all out to do that. Yeah.
7: No, you guys keep it straightforward for people, and I think this is a complicated world we live in, and the simpler we can be for everyone, I think it's better.
8: You know what you're going to get. You absolutely know what you're going to get. Yeah. Mark Daigneault likes he would like the sequencing. Did you hear his quote here during the finals where he said, yeah, this was game two, then there, you know, we'll do three after that, then four.
7: Yeah, five is after four.
8: A little spicy for me.
7: Yeah, I liked it. It was a little sassy, and we don't usually get sass out of Mark, so I thought it was cool.
6: Well, Toby, I mean, let's just dive into it, man. The Sooners win the Atlanta Regional off to Lawrence, Kansas, for the Super Regional up there and one step away, from going to Omaha. But, Toby, I mean, there's no better place to start than the walk-off. I mean, Dayton Taki, just an absolute tank to dead center to send the Yellow Jackets home and move on to the Super Regional. Toby, I went back and listened to your call. I was watching on TV, went back and listened to your call, much preferred your call, and I need a ruling on this because it felt like the TV broadcaster had no idea where the ball was until it went over the fence. So it was like he said nothing, basically. Did you also have like, oh man, that's really high. Like, I don't know if it's out yet.
7: For sure. I'll defend Mike Farron. I think he does a really good job. He's one of my favorite college baseball TV play-by-play guys. Here's the deal. The ball hit to straightaway center field is the hardest one to judge from a depth perspective. If it's pulled to left or right, you can tell by the arc and the fence and everything. You know, think of a field goal being kicked. If you're on the side of the stadium, you can tell the ball will have enough juice to get through that. But it's hard to judge that. And that ball was hit to straightaway center field, and it was hit high. And so my initial thought was probably like Farron's, was that looks more, it's got the trajectory off the bat of more of a high fly ball than one that's going to carry out of here. And so then immediately your eye, when any ball that's hit the center field, we'll play by play X's and O's here. Any ball that's hit the center field, you kind of judge based on, you look at the center fielder. How's he reacting to it? Is he coming in? Is he going back? And Drew Burris's initial reaction seemed to be kind of laissez-faire. Like he was like, just kind of jogging back, like he's got no problem here. And then you see him look up. And that was the moment where I was like, holy cow, this ball's leaving. So I will
8: defend. Your tone of voice kind of changed there when he got to warning track. Warning track.
7: Exactly. Right, because until then, Burris was acting as if it's just a regular fly ball. And at that point, when he looked up, his shoulders slumped, and I looked back up at the ball, and it was going over the batter's eye. And so that's a tough one to know. Some, like the Dayton LaChance homer in the first, immediately off the bat, that's way gone, right? Because it's hit the left, and you can tell. Straightaway center can be a little bit tricky, but, I mean, holy cow, did he get it. What a moment for him. What a moment for Oklahoma baseball. I'm sure you guys have talked about it, but the season he had has been disappointing and frustrating. And he's such a fun character on this team. And he never let it get him down. You know, he could have really been a fly in the ointment if he had pouted and had a bad attitude about how this year had unfolded. But he didn't. And it was really the final game of the regular season when they gave him a start against Tennessee in Bricktown. He drew four walks and hit a homer. And you thought, oh, okay, how about that? And so he got the start in Hoover. And I don't remember what he did. It wasn't anything special, but it was enough to get him another start against a right-handed pitcher in game one of the regional. I think if the Citadel had started a lefty, I don't think you would have seen Taki in the lineup. They started a righty, and he hit a home run. And so, well, the next game, he's back in the lineup and hit another home run. And now he hits the walk-off, and he'll be a part of Sooner history forever. So it's an incredible story, an incredible moment. We were discussing on the plane flying back today, kind of going over the list that we can remember of walk-off home runs to win games in OU baseball. And, you know, there's some good ones. There's some really good ones, but this is, none of them match this. I think this is right at the very top.
8: Toby, the clutch hitting in this game seven in that Atlanta regional. I mean, you know, you go grab an early lead in the first, right? Then Georgia Tech gets two of their own in the third. Then in the fifth, they take the lead with the two back-to-back solo homers. It's what would it be at that point? 4-3, right? Georgia Tech adds three more in the sixth. Then they don't score in the seventh, eighth, ninth, or tenth. And OU scores in every inning after that. They just, you know, chip away, clutch hitting. Jackson Willits with a couple there. Kyle Branch, Camden Johnson, of course, Taki. What is that a symptom of? Just the hot bats, the confidence throughout the team? I mean, it's pretty special, obviously, what they were able to do there late.

0: offense is contagious. And even though they weren't winning as many games as they would have liked toward the end of the year, the bats did come alive.
1: Yeah.
0: It really happened in the Arkansas series. They scored a ton of runs in the Arkansas series. They scored 15 in the finale and were able to salvage that. They scored a ton of runs in the Tennessee series, including 15 in the finale, and were able to salvage that. The other, like, the pitching was letting them down, but the bats were swinging it pretty good. And that carried into the regional. It feels like they finally kind of found the lineup that they wanted, and they were swinging it good. And so they just built on each other. Here's the other thing, though. Georgia Tech is great. If Georgia Tech won yesterday, I would have picked them to win the national championship. That lineup is the best I have ever seen in college baseball, 1 through 9. But the pitching was middle of the pack SEC pitching.
1: You told us that last week.
0: Yeah, and it was. And even their ace was kind of a Sunday SEC guy. You know, the closer they brought out of the pen yesterday was the best arm we saw from Georgia Tech. And it wasn't velo with him. It was just kind of pitchability stuff. You
1: Is
0: know,
1: that he Patel had you're talking about through the middle?
0: Yeah, Patel, I believe, was his name. Mason Patel. His ball moved, and it took three. He put three or four zeros on the board, and it took a while for OU to start to get after him a little bit. But I think that's a real benefit of playing in the SEC, is when you get to postseason, more often than not, you know, you're not seeing the caliber of arms, or at least the depth of caliber of arms that you see in the Southeastern Conference. And that combination with an Oklahoma offense that really started to find itself led to what you saw in Atlanta, I think.
1: Toby, I wanted to back up to the beginning of the weekend. Supposed to be a 3 o'clock Central first pitch there on Friday. I move up and do the Franchise Player Show with Jerry Ramsey. We get off at 2:30 and go to you. I go out and get in my car, listen to you come on. First thing, I think you literally found out at 2:30. That there's a 30-minute delay, and then there ends up being no baseball at all.
0: Yeah.
1: And then you're in this whirlwind of a weekend where you're playing twice on Saturday then, and then, you know, twice on Sunday, of course. Just kind of talk us through that a little bit, how the team obviously handled that pretty well. Obviously, went 4-1, did drop the first one against Georgia Tech, but obviously won the two that mattered.
0: I think that also kind of helped happen what happened, honestly. Like, I've never seen, there can't be a team in the country this weekend that had a harder schedule than Oklahoma had. To nobody's fault, necessarily. But, you know, they didn't get to play Friday, but they sat at the stadium for hours and hours and hours because ESPN and the NCAA kept thinking, maybe we can still get this in. And that's no fun for anybody, you know? You're just sitting around for hours and hours and hours. And finally, 8 or 9 o'clock at night, they said, all right, we're not going to play tonight.
1: Gosh.
0: So, and but the thing is, now they got to come back and play three games the next day. So first pitch the next day is 9 o'clock Central Time, 10 o'clock in Atlanta. The team bus leaves for the field at 7:15 a.m. They just got in, you know, short night's rest from sitting at the stadium. They go play. They win. Now they got to play again. That late game Saturday night had a rain delay in the middle of it. Completely botched, by the way, how that was handled. Oklahoma's on the mound. It's a close game. Rain starts coming down in sheets. They can't control where the ball's going. They're walking everybody. Skip's like, what are we doing? Why are we playing? Look at the way our guys can't. Finally, they put the tarp on the field, but after it was 9-3 already. And we have a lengthy rain delay. We come back out. Georgia Tech finishes off that win. But now it's super late at night. Remember, they left for the stadium at 7:15 that morning. And now they got to play two games on Sunday because they lost that one. And so all of that kind of added up to not, they didn't treat it as a woe is me thing. They treated it as a nothing's going right for us. You know, wait till, you know, we're going to win anyway kind of a thing. And I think the moment that everything turned around for them, I don't know if you remember this or not, but Sunday night, Oklahoma's down 8-2. I think it was 7-2 at the time. And they got guys on first and second, and Trey Gamble singles into center field. And it's an RBI to score a run. But the umpires blow the play dead because one of them is called a pitch clock violation. As the pitch is being delivered, he's apparently decided He's run out of time, and they've called a pitch clock violation.

0: And so instead of an RBI single, it's ball two. And everybody has to go back. And the Sooners are irate. Gamble ends up striking out. He goes bananas. Reggie goes bananas. The coaching staff goes crazy. The bench is going. It's as close as I've ever seen to an entire team getting ejected from a baseball game. They are, all of them, in that dugout, irate with how everything has been handled. The rain delay the night before, this decision that took a run off the board, they're down 7-2 in an elimination game. It feels like the whole world's going against them. And the very next inning, Brendan Brock hits the first pitch over the wall, and that starts the 8-run inning that flips that game around. I think the Trey Gamble thing with the run being taken off the board is turned everything around in the Atlanta Regional. Somehow nobody got ejected. The umps were like, who do we eject? There's 40 people that are screaming at us right now. We can't eject the whole team. So they finally just came together and said, listen, you guys got to calm down. We're not going to throw anybody out. And they turned it around the next inning.
1: Well, Toby, before we get you out of here, what do we need to know about the Kansas Jayhawks ahead of the Super Regional?
0: Well, I'm trying to learn about them, too. This is obviously a really good team. They were the regular season and tournament champions of the Big 12. This is not the Kansas Jayhawks that was a bottom dweller for so many years, the last several years that we were in the league. Fitzgerald came in. He's done a great job bringing in talent, mostly from the junior college ranks. They can hit and pitch. You know, they're a really well-balanced team. It is certainly not the lineup that Georgia Tech had. But I do think they probably have better pitching than Georgia Tech had across the board. It's at least comparable. But they're vibing, man. I mean, they're super hot right now. They just won their own regional in three straight games. They haven't hosted a regional in forever. That ballpark's super little. They've had to add seating in the outfield. They call it the backyard. And they are all caught up in this magical run that Kansas baseball is on right now. They're 45-16, and they're two wins away from Omaha. They've only been to Omaha once in the history of the program. So it's going to be a difficult environment. I think they're a good team, a really good team. They're beatable. They're not Georgia Tech. They're beatable. But they're a really good team that is very, very confident right now and has a ton of momentum. And that is, so is Oklahoma, by the way. And I think the fun thing about this series is, it's the first time in a long time, other than the regional in Norman, the first time in a long time Oklahoma's played postseason baseball fairly close where our fans can get there. You know, they keep sending us to Virginia and Florida and North Carolina and Atlanta. And finally they get a super right up the road in Lawrence. And so I'm really excited to see how many Sooner fans are able to find a way to get tickets and be there this weekend. It'll be neat.
2: Last one for you. Saturday, 5:00 Central, Sunday, 5:00 Central for game two. And then an if necessary third game there on Monday. I don't have a time potential on that one yet for any Sooners hoping to make it up there this weekend. What do we know or what, like, we probably don't know anything yet from a pitching plan, but you know, you've been around Skip quite a while, the staff, this team. What are kind of maybe a guess or any expectations, anything you can give us around what we might see starting Saturday?
0: Well, the good news is, you know, in a super, the most games you're going to play is three. It's like a regular weekend. In a regional, you always have to have a plan in the back of your brain that we might have to play five games. And they did this weekend. So you can be a little pickier with your pitching. You can make changes a little quicker in a super. It worked. So I don't see any reason that they'll mess with the formula that they had against Georgia Tech. Maybe Skip disagrees, but I would guess they'll go Cord Rager in game one, Xander Mercurius in game two, and LJ will be that next guy for either of those games to try to get them deep into the game or even finish it off. Beyond that, if it gets to a game three, that's where it becomes interesting. Nick Weslofsky was good in the regional. Maybe it would be him. It's a little hard for me to see at this point them pushing the Cam Johnson button after that was a failed start in the regional, but there are a lot of other good options as well. But I think you'll see Cord Rager in game one, Xander Mercurius in game two, and LJ has been sensational. He'll be waiting in the wings to take over when either one of those run out of gas.
1: Toby, you're the man. I appreciate you. Take some time out and join us. Looking forward to hearing you on the call up there in Lawrence, Kansas, man.
0: That was fun. Thanks, guys.
2: Safe travels, Toby. See you.
1: Shout out to our guy, Toby Rowland, the voice of the Oklahoma Sooners. And that's the Sooner Review, brought to you by Riverwind Casino.
2: Take it from a basketball guy. No problem going up to Lawrence and walking away with the win.
1: Absolutely. Easy game.
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16: Game one of the NBA Finals will be on Wednesday night in San Antonio as the Spurs take on the New York Knicks. San Antonio coming off a seven-game Western Conference Finals series with Oklahoma City, winning game seven on Saturday. The Knicks, they are well-rested. They've won 11 straight postseason games after sweeping both Philadelphia and Cleveland, and 10 of those wins have come by double digits. Wednesday night in game one, the Spurs are a 4.5-point home favorite, minus 118 against the spread. The Knicks getting 4.5, minus 104. On the money line, New York is plus 160. San Antonio is minus 190. The over-under in game one, 218.5, over minus 106, under is minus 114. San Antonio's Victor Wembanyama minus 175 to win the series MVP. I'm Tony DeZiri from VSiN, the Sports Betting Network.
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24: 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Alongside Matt Humans, I'm Dustin Sweetelson. And I'm not just someone who hosts shows on this network, who's been a producer in the past. I'm someone who actually views the shows while I'm prepping to do mine for most nights. And I get to see this guy appear on the network a ton with Matt and Tim. I've never actually gotten to speak with him, but we're now going to have Jeff Sherman on, longtime odds maker here in Las Vegas at Golf Odds on X. And he joins us here on the Progressive Guest Line. So Jeff, great to meet you here through the phone lines on the Progressive Guest Line. I've been watching you on with Matt and Tim for a long time. And I want to begin with the hockey game first. We'll get to the NBA and all that down the road. But how have things looked for you guys when you see once this number was posted and the action with you guys being a local shop here in Vegas and the Knights involved once again, but the Hurricanes as the favorite in this spot?
25: Yeah, a lot of action. You know, a 10-cent line will do that too. So I've seen sharp action at plus 140 on the Knights, and then buy back at -144. So a lot of action. And, you know, we're expecting to handle about twice as much on this than we would if the Knights were not involved. So it's a very good handle.
0: But are you taking a lot?